0: Supreme Court has issued strong directives against the sweeping restrictions imposed in Delhi during the CJP protest. The court has ordered the review of barricades, restoration of internet services and free movement of the public while making it clear that there can be no total ban on public transport. Here's a news report on the same. Take a look.
1: The national capital remained under restrictions amid call for CJP protest on day two. Supreme Court intervened to protect the rights of citizens after four contempt petition alleging excessive restrictions, blockages of metro and rail services and detentions in Delhi was filed in the top court. Supreme Court directed the restoration of internet services, unrestricted movement of people and traffic, and said lawyers must not be obstructed from discharging their professional duties. Supreme Court also asked the authorities to review barricading everywhere across Delhi. The apex court accepted the government's assurance that metro services would be normalized and remain functional unless a public order situation arose. Supreme Court also asked the authorities to explore alternative sites with basic amenities for lawful and peaceful protests and stressed that nobody should be illegally detained.
2: हम सुप्रीम कोर्ट को धन्यवाद करते हैं कि लोगों की जो समस्याएं हैं कोर्ट ने उनका चयन किया लोगों को विश्वास हो गया है से सुप्रीम कोर्ट ही ऐसी कोर्ट है जहां लोगों को राहत मिलेगी.
3: On Tuesday, we will see the government's response to all of these allegations. But with the court repeatedly saying you cannot barricade roads unnecessarily, internet bans cannot happen in the manner that they are, and the very clear allegation of undeclared emergency being raised by the lawyers, it remains to be seen how the court is going to balance the police's right to regulate with people's right to come out and speak their mind.
1: Centre and Delhi police maintained that the restrictions were put in place to maintain law and order. Supreme Court has now drawn the line with a clear message. Regulation is permitted, but a total shutdown is not. With Anisha Mathur, Bureau Report, India Today.
0: Delhi was turned into a fortress on Saturday, with over 7,000 people detained before they could even reach Jantar Mantar. Now the United Nations Human Rights Office is raising concerns and India has hit back, calling them misplaced. It's now a complete outright showdown. Here's a special report on the same. Take a look.
1: Delhi turned into a fortress on Saturday. Thousands of protesters detained. Jantar Mantar out of reach. More than 7,000 protesters, including opposition leaders and activists like Dhruv Rathi, were detained. They all had only one demand: resignation of Chief Election Commissioner Gyanesh Kumar over alleged irregularities in the electoral rolls. The UN Human Rights Council has expressed concern over the mass detentions of protesters. While noting that citizens had the right to peaceful assembly, UN Human Rights Body noted that law enforcement must exercise restraint vis-à-vis protesters. It even went ahead and called for the immediate and unconditional release of all those detained.
4: I'm not surprised at the response of the Indian government. See, any international body which is concerned about the human rights and its violation can respond to it. They're not interfering in our internal affairs. India also has commented about many aspects which are happening in other countries.
1: Delhi police has since released all protesters held at detention centers across the capital.
5: Hello.
1: But India's rebuttal was swift. India at the UN dismissed the concerns as misplaced and called the remarks by the Office of the High Commissioner for Human Rights unwarranted interference in the internal affairs of India. New Delhi reiterated that India is the world's largest democracy and that the right to peacefully assemble is guaranteed by the constitution. India also reminded the UN body that every protest is subject to reasonable restrictions.
5: India is the world's largest democracy. As in every democracy, Indian citizens exercise this right subject to the maintenance of public order and safety. Our law enforcement authorities act strictly in accordance with the law, and our courts remain available to all for the redressal of any grievances.
1: It is now a showdown, India versus the UN Human Rights Office. And the message from Delhi is clear. India is not taking lectures on human rights from the West. Bureau Report, India Today.
0: Prime Minister Narendra Modi's Chennai visit was marked by a development announcement, a metro ride with Tamil Nadu Chief Minister and an outreach to the youth. But Prime Minister's visit to Chennai came just a day after Rahul Gandhi's Chhatro Ki Goonj event in the city, sparking a major war of words now over the Tamil language and culture. Here's a report on how the war of words exactly came about to develop. Take a look.
1: Major development projects, temple visits,
6: Bharat ka bhavishya dikhai de raha hai,
1: and Gen Z outreach. Prime Minister Modi's Chennai visit had it all. Tamil Nadu Chief Minister Vijay welcomed PM Modi at Chennai Airport. The two leaders then made their first public appearance together. PM Modi laid foundation stones and inaugurated development projects worth over 13,000 crore rupees.
6: We are inaugurating many completed projects and laying foundations for new ones. Some will make daily travel easier. Others will strengthen industry and trade together. They will create jobs for young people across Tamil Nadu.
1: Soon after inaugurating the Poonamalli-Vadapalani stretch of Phase 2 of the Chennai Metro Rail project, PM and Vijay together flagged off the new services and travelled on the metro train.
6: 2014 mein desh ka metro network 250 kilometers ke kareeb tha. 250 kilometers. आज ये नेटवर्क 1100 किलोमीटर से ज्यादा हो चुका है
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1: Prime Minister Modi also performed darshan and puja at the Jalakandeshwara temple. He was accompanied by Vijay there too.
6: Ye jo excitement hai.
1: Addressing students at Jai Gopal Garodia Hindu Vidyalaya in Chennai, PM Modi continued his Gen Z outreach. His big message, India's youth has the solutions that the world needs.
6: Today, the world is looking for solutions. And you have the potential to provide these those solutions. Main chahta hoon ki har yuva apne bhavishya ko usi bade canvas par dekhe. Because this is your time.
8: Do not worry.
1: The Prime Minister's visit came a day after Lok Sabha Leader of Opposition Rahul Gandhi's Chhatro Ki Goonj in Chennai, where he claimed that Prime Minister Modi is attacking Tamil language and culture.
9: We are not going to let Narendra Modi attack the Tamil language, Tamil history, Tamil culture, nothing. He is not going to touch Tamil Nadu.
1: But the BJP has strongly hit back, saying Rahul is making baseless allegations and asserting that Prime Minister Modi has always upheld the prestige of Tamil language.
10: Rahul Gandhi ji ne ek bar punah Chennai mein niradhar anargal aadharhin aarop hamari sarkar aur Pradhan Mantri Shri Narendra Modi ji ke upar lagane ka prayas kiya hai. 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
1: The DMK too has slammed Rahul, saying he did not even have the courtesy to name the event in Tamil or even English.
11: Chatron King Gunj, what does it mean? Will people in the state of Tamil Nadu understand that Mr. Rahul Gandhi comes here and waxes eloquence that, oh, we are here to protect you from Mr. Modi, from the assault on Tamil culture. You did not even have the courtesy to name it in Tamil or a neutral language like that of English, and you are coming and teaching us, taking lessons of protecting our cultural identity. We don't need your lessons, Mr. Rahul Gandhi.
1: Two visits, one city and a big war of words. Tamil Nadu has emerged as the latest battleground for competing political narratives. Bureau Report, India Today.
0: It's a major protest that's been witnessed across several cities against JNU professor and Congress MP Bimola Koyajam, with the BJP Mahila Morcha demanding stricter action over the sexual harassment allegations against him. While Koyajam has already been dismissed from the university following an internal inquiry, the BJP is now questioning the Congress's silence on the issue. Here's a report on the same. Take a look.
1: Delhi, Guwahati, Rachi, Patna, Shimla, Ahmedabad and Lucknow too. The BJP Mahila Morcha has taken its protest to Congress offices across the country. Their demand, action against JNU's predator professor and Congress MP Angomcha Bimol Koyajam over sexual harassment allegations. Protesters tried to breach barricades and raise slogans against Rahul and Priyanka Gandhi.
12: विरोध प्रदर्शन नहीं है, आप सभी को मालूम है कि कल प्रकार जिस प्रकार से पंडित जवाहरलाल नेहरू यूनिवर्सिटी द्वारा उनके जो भी प्रोफेसर थे उनको जो गुनाह हुआ और वो साबित हुआ है, उनको वहां से हकलपट्टी किया गया है, उनसे वहां निकाला गया है और कांग्रेस इस बारे में चुप रही है. एक नहीं, दो नहीं, लेकिन 11 बेटियों के साथ, हमारी विद्यार्थियों के साथ जिस तरह से जातीय शोषण हुआ है, ये कभी हम सहन नहीं करेंगे.
13: बड़ी गलती की है.
1: The BJP has questioned the Congress leadership's silence, pointing to Rahul Gandhi's own campaign, Smash the Patriarchy. Smriti Irani has targeted Rahul Gandhi, questioning his silence over this matter, saying his Smash the Patriarchy charade has been exposed.
14: The same gentleman recently spoke about smashing the patriarchy. Ironically, is extremely silent on the charges by female students in Jawaharlal Nehru University. Angomcha Bimol Koyajam has been found guilty of the allegations of sexual harassment.
1: The BJP Mahila Morcha has announced another protest on Monday demanding stricter action. Following complaints by 11 women students, JNU dismissed predator Professor Koyajam after an inquiry by its internal committee. These are the committee's findings. Koyajam asked about students' dating lives, used sexually explicit items and then explained through gestures, asked female students to hold hands, made students watch love stories without prior notice, sexist remarks directed at students, drinking with former students at his residence, late night vivas at his residence, some lasting until 11:40 p.m. and mocking female students for crying during vivas.
13: These findings led to Akhoijam's dismissal from JNU. However, the Congress MP has denied any wrongdoing, saying he has nothing to hide. Bureau Report, India Today.
0: A fresh round of attacks have been launched on Saudi Arabia's King Khalid International Airport. This is in succession of a series of attacks conducted by the Yemen-backed rebel group, Houthis, that is. The attacks have left 12 killed and 309 injured. Here's a report bringing us all of the developments of what exactly went down.

0: another day, another attack. It is the third consecutive attack by Houthis on a Saudi airport. The fresh attack killed at least 12 people at King Khalid Airport and injured 309 others. According to Saudi General Authority of Civil Aviation, Houthi groups and Saudi Arabia continued exchanging strikes on major airports. Earlier on October 8th, another strike on the same airport had killed three Saudi citizens, including a pilot. Attacks on Riyadh and Abha airports on October 6th and 7th left three more civilians dead. The successive strikes have heightened concerns over civilian safety in the region. Iranian proxies Houthis have escalated the campaign against Saudi in the past few months. These attacks come after Iran was pushed on the brink of an economic collapse. United Nations Secretary General Antonio Guterres condemned the Houthi attack on Riyadh's international airport. U.S. President Donald Trump called the attack terrible.
1: I think it's terrible. You're going to find out, Steve, but I think it's terrible. Well, they're able to defend. Look, the Saudis are good fighters, but I think the attack was a terrible thing.
0: U.S. Secretary of State Marco Rubio also condemned the Houthi strikes, calling them reprehensible. However, the Houthis have made it clear that it would not hesitate targeting Saudi Arabia airports, seaports and other facilities. Yemen has been involved in the conflict since late 2014, when the Houthi group seized the capital Sana'a and much of northern Yemen. The fresh escalations have once again pushed West Asia to the edge. Bureau Report, India Today.
2: Nepal is staring at another flood fury as raging waters tear through villages, sweep away homes and bring bridges crashing down. In Gorkha district, flash floods have wreaked havoc in a torrent of mud and debris. And this just over a month ago when we saw the entirety of Nepal going through a flood, a flash flood crisis. More than 35 houses have been swept away, multiple bridges destroyed, a hydropower project damaged. The visuals are stark. The river has turned dark grey, carrying thick mud and debris through the valley. With destruction mounting, the Nepal Army has already launched search and rescue operations by air and land. Aerial reconnaissance and ground assessments are underway, while more than 49 people have so far been rescued. And as search operations continue, the latest floods bring back grim memories of August's disaster and gives us a bigger warning of the danger not being over. Nepal is battling a fresh flood emergency with the scale of destruction mounting and rescue teams racing against time. Here's a closer look at the devastation, the rescue effort and the rivers driving this disaster. A sudden surge of floodwaters has left a trail of destruction in Gorkha district. More than 35 houses have been swept away with multiple bridges being destroyed and a hydropower project damaged. The force of the water has ripped through the affected areas, leaving homes and critical infrastructure completely battered. As flood-hit areas grapple with the destruction, the Nepal Army has mobilized teams by air and land. Aerial reconnaissance and ground assessments are underway to map the damage, identify vulnerable areas and locate people who may need urgent assistance. The swollen river has turned black and grey, surging through the valley with thick mud and debris. The menacing flow offers a stark picture of the force behind the flooding as water levels rise and the surrounding areas face the threat of further damage. Amid the destruction, a crucial rescue effort is already yielding results. The Nepal Army has rescued more than 49 people from the flooded areas along the Budhi Gandaki River, but the operation is far from over, with search teams continuing to assess the affected areas and look for others who may be stranded as rescuers race against time in the aftermath of the sudden flooding. On that note, viewers, thank you for tuning in to India Today as we continue to bring you all of the top stories and the developments in them. Stay tuned to the channel as we keep bringing you all of them right here through the evening. Thank you.
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1: Oh, sorry.

0: are watching India Today.
1: So where are we standing at this given point when we speak of the protest? Well, Delhi's protest politics, it's all taking a sharp turn. What began as a street mobilization over alleged electoral roll irregularities has now triggered a wider face-off over the police response, the right to protest and the opposition's next move. With a CGI reportedly declining to meet the opposition leaders on Monday, that is October 12th, and those detained now released, spotlight shifts to what happens next. Here's a report summarizing all of the details for you till now. Drama, detentions, and a dharna in Delhi that has triggered a political storm. The streets of the national capital have turned into a theatre of confrontation with heavy police deployment, protesting students and a crackdown that has entered its second day.
2: The visuals, you can see that...
1: The battle over alleged irregularities in electoral rolls has spilled onto the streets of Delhi. The left students' wing was up against a heavy police deployment and a crackdown for a second consecutive day. And the political showdown is now escalating.
3: It's the second day of the protest in New Delhi, and now we see the left front student have hit the street, and now they are being detained from Connaught Place. The Delhi police, CRP, even the police forces from UP have also been called in. They came here to protest. Now they're being detained. While we see the hearing that was underway at Supreme Court, it was a flash protest by the left wing, left group students. They all came out in a huge number at Connaught Place.
4: जो पुलिस है वो हिरासत में ले रही है तकरीबन 60 से 70 की संख्या है प्रोटेस्टर की इनको पुलिस ने हिरासत में लिया है सामने की तरफ देख पा रहे हैं जो आरएएफ की टीम है वो यहाँ पर तैनात है कनॉट प्लेस इलाके की ये तस्वीर है 60 से 70 एसएफआई और आईसा के लोग पहुंचे थे और इस तरह से पुलिस अगर आप देखें तो पुलिस ने इनको हिरासत में ले लिया है और हिरासत में लेकर पुलिस जा रही है ये तस्वीरें हैं कनॉट प्लेस इलाके की
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1: More than 20 hours in detention, followed by release on bond, but the confrontation is far from over. CJP leaders Abhijit Dibke, Saurav Das and Ashutosh Ranka were released after a surety bond of 50,000 rupees each was furnished, with a condition to maintain peace and good behaviour for 1 year. YouTuber Dhruv Rathi, detained in Gurugram ahead of the Cockroach Janata Party protest, was also released in the early hours. But release has not meant retreat. The CJP leaders have hit back at the Modi government, turning their detention into a fresh political flashpoint.
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1: The opposition too is refusing to back down. Congress President Mallikarjun Kharge and AAP leader Arvind Kejriwal have joined the political pushback with the message that police action will not end the fight.
8: We're agitating, but suddenly it is even in emergency such things did not happen. In emergency we all were ministers. No trains were stopped, no flights were stopped, nothing. The people really used to move.
9: From detention to conditional release, from police barricades to political counterattacks, Delhi streets have become the latest battleground in the fight over alleged irregularities in electoral rolls. With Anmol Bali, Arvind Ocha and Ashutosh Mishra, Bureau Report, India Today.
1: Supreme Court has issued strong directives against the sweeping restrictions imposed in Delhi during the CJP protest. The court has ordered the review of barricades, restoration of internet services and free movement of the public while making it clear that there can be no total ban on public transport. Here's a news report on the same. Take a look.
10: The national capital remained under restrictions amid call for CJP protest on day two. Supreme Court intervened to protect the rights of citizens after four contempt petition alleging excessive restrictions, blockages of metro and rail services and detentions in Delhi was filed in the top court. Supreme Court directed the restoration of internet services, unrestricted movement of people and traffic, and said lawyers must not be obstructed from discharging their professional duties. Supreme Court also asked the authorities to review barricading everywhere across Delhi. The apex court accepted the government's assurance that metro services would be normalized and remain functional unless a public order situation arose. Supreme Court also asked the authorities to explore alternative sites with basic amenities for lawful and peaceful protests and stressed that nobody should be illegally detained.
11: हम सुप्रीम कोर्ट को धन्यवाद करते हैं कि लोगों की जो समस्याएं हैं कोर्ट ने उनका चयन किया लोगों को विश्वास हो गया है से सुप्रीम कोर्ट ही ऐसी कोर्ट है जहां लोगों को राहत मिलेगी.
12: On Tuesday, we will see the government's response to all of these allegations. But with the court repeatedly saying you cannot barricade roads unnecessarily, internet bans cannot happen in the manner that they are, and the very clear allegation of undeclared emergency being raised by the lawyers, it remains to be seen how the court is going to balance the police's right to regulate with people's right to come out and speak their mind.
10: Centre and Delhi police maintained that the restrictions were put in place to maintain law and order. Supreme Court has now drawn the line with a clear message: regulation is permitted, but a total shutdown is not. With Anisha Mathur, Bureau Report, India Today.
1: Delhi was turned into a fortress on Saturday, with over 7,000 people detained before they could even reach Jantar Mantar. Now the United Nations Human Rights Office is raising concerns and India has hit back, calling them misplaced. It's now a complete outright showdown. Here's a special report on the same. Take a look.
10: Delhi turned into a fortress on Saturday. Thousands of protesters detained. Jantar Mantar out of reach. More than 7,000 protesters, including opposition leaders and activists like Dhruv Rathi, were detained. They all had only one demand: resignation of Chief Election Commissioner Gyanesh Kumar over alleged irregularities in the electoral rolls. The UN Human Rights Council has expressed concern over the mass detentions of protesters. While noting that citizens had the right to peaceful assembly, UN Human Rights Body noted that law enforcement must exercise restraint vis-à-vis protesters. It even went ahead and called for the immediate and unconditional release of all those detained.
13: I'm not surprised at the response of the Indian government. See, any international body which is concerned about the human rights and its violation can respond to it. They are not interfering in our internal affairs. India also has commented about many aspects which are happening in other countries.
9: Delhi police has since released all protesters held at detention centers across the capital. But India's rebuttal was swift. India at the UN dismissed the concerns as misplaced and called the remarks by the Office of the High Commissioner for Human Rights unwarranted interference in the internal affairs of India. New Delhi reiterated that India is the world's largest democracy and that the right to peacefully assemble is guaranteed by the Constitution. India also reminded the UN body that every protest is subject to reasonable restrictions.
14: India is the world's largest democracy. As in every democracy, Indian citizens exercise this right subject to the maintenance of public order and safety. Our law enforcement authorities act strictly in accordance with the law, and our courts remain available to all for the redressal of any grievances.
9: It is now a showdown, India versus the UN Human Rights Office. And the message from Delhi is clear. India is not taking lectures on human rights from the West. Bureau Report, India Today.
1: Prime Minister Narendra Modi's Chennai visit was marked by a development announcement, a metro ride with Tamil Nadu Chief Minister, and an outreach to the youth. But Prime Minister's visit to Chennai came just a day after Rahul Gandhi's Chhatro Ki Goonj event in the city, sparking a major war of words now over the Tamil language and culture. Here's a report on how the war of words exactly came about to develop. Take a look.
9: Major development projects, temple visits,
15: भारत का भविष्य दिखाई दे रहा है.
9: And Gen Z outreach. Prime Minister Modi's Chennai visit had it all. Tamil Nadu Chief Minister Vijay welcomed PM Modi at Chennai Airport. The two leaders then made their first public appearance together. PM Modi laid foundation stones and inaugurated development projects worth over 13,000 crore rupees.
15: We are inaugurating many completed projects and laying foundations for new ones. Some will make daily travel easier. Others will strengthen industry and trade. Together, they will create jobs for young people across Tamil Nadu.
9: Soon after inaugurating the Poonamalli-Vadapalani stretch of Phase 2 of the Chennai Metro Rail project, PM and Vijay together flagged off the new services and travelled on the metro train.
15: 2014 mein desh ka metro network 250 kilometers ke kareeb tha. 250 kilometers. Aaj ye network 1,100 kilometers se jyada ho chuka hai.
16: Phase 3 of the Chennai Metro Rail project, covering approximately 65 kilometers from airport to Kilambakkam, Poonamalli to Sungwar Chatram, and Coimbatore to Pattabhiram, be approved early to improve connectivity, strengthen public transport, and ensure comprehensive coverage of the Chennai metropolitan area.
9: Prime Minister Modi also performed darshan and puja at the Jalakandeshwara temple. He was accompanied by Vijay there too.
15: Ye jo excitement hai.
9: Addressing students at Jai Gopal Garodia Hindu Vidyalaya in Chennai, PM Modi continued his Gen Z outreach. His big message, India's youth has the solutions that the world needs.
15: Today, the world is looking for solutions. And you have the potential to provide those solutions. Main chahta hoon ki har yuva apne bhavishya ko usi bade canvas par dekhe. Because this is your time.
17: Do not worry. Stand up.
9: The Prime Minister's visit came a day after Lok Sabha Leader of Opposition Rahul Gandhi's Chhatro Ki Goonj in Chennai, where he claimed that Prime Minister Modi is attacking Tamil language and culture.
17: We are not going to let Narendra Modi attack the Tamil language, Tamil history, Tamil culture, nothing. He is not going to touch Tamil Nadu.
9: But the BJP has strongly hit back, saying Rahul is making baseless allegations and asserting that Prime Minister Modi has always upheld the prestige of Tamil language.
18: Rahul Gandhi ji ne ek bar punah Chennai mein niradhar anargal aadharhin aarop हमारी सरकार और प्रधानमंत्री श्री नरेंद्र मोदी जी के ऊपर लगाने का प्रयास किया है. तमिल भाषा का पूरा सम्मान प्रधानमंत्री मोदी जी के कार्यकाल में हुआ है.
9: The DMK too has slammed Rahul, saying he did not even have the courtesy to name the event in Tamil or even English.
19: Chhatron ki goonj, what does it mean? Will people in the state of Tamil Nadu understand that Mr. Rahul Gandhi comes here and waxes eloquence that, oh, we are here to protect you from Mr. Modi, from the assault on Tamil culture. You did not even have the courtesy to name it in Tamil or a neutral language like that of English. And you are coming and teaching us, taking lessons of protecting our cultural identity. We don't need your lessons, Mr. Rahul Gandhi.
9: Two visits, one city and a big war of words. Tamil Nadu has emerged as the latest battleground for competing political narratives. Bureau Report, India Today.
1: It's a major protest that's been witnessed across several cities against JNU professor and Congress MP Bimola Koyajam, with the BJP Mahila Morcha demanding stricter action over the sexual harassment allegations against him. While Akoyajam has already been dismissed from the university following an internal inquiry, the BJP is now questioning the Congress's silence on the issue. Here's a report on the same. Take a look.
9: Delhi, Guwahati, Rachi, Patna, Shimla, Ahmedabad and Lucknow too. The BJP Mahila Morcha has taken its protest to Congress offices across the country. Their demand, action against JNU's predator professor and Congress MP Angomcha Bimol Akoyajam over sexual harassment allegations. Protesters tried to breach barricades and raise slogans against Rahul and Priyanka Gandhi.
20: विरोध प्रदर्शन नहीं है. आप सभी को मालूम है कि कल प्रकार जिस प्रकार से पंडित जवाहरलाल नेहरू यूनिवर्सिटी द्वारा उनके जो भी प्रोफेसर थे उनको जो गुनाह हुआ और वो साबित हुआ है, उनको वहां से हकलपट्टी किया गया है, उनसे वहां निकाला गया है और कांग्रेस इस बारे में चुप रही है. एक नहीं, दो नहीं, लेकिन 11 बेटियों के साथ, हमारी विद्यार्थियों के साथ जिस तरह से जातीय शोषण हुआ है, ये कभी हम सहन नहीं करेंगे.
21: बड़ी गलती की है.
9: The BJP has questioned the Congress leadership silence, pointing to Rahul Gandhi's own campaign, Smash the Patriarchy. Smriti Irani has targeted Rahul Gandhi, questioning his silence over this matter, saying his Smash the Patriarchy charade has been exposed.
22: The same gentleman recently spoke about smashing the patriarchy. Ironically, is extremely silent on the charges by female students in Jawaharlal Nehru University. Angomcha Bimol Akoyajam has been found guilty of the allegations of sexual harassment.
9: The BJP Mahila Morcha has announced another protest on Monday, demanding stricter action. Following complaints by 11 women students, JNU dismissed predator Professor Koyajam after an inquiry by its internal committee. These are the committee's findings. Koyajam asked about students' dating lives. Use sexually explicit items and then explain through gestures. asked female students to hold hands, made students watch love stories without prior notice, sexist remarks directed at students, drinking with former students at his residence, late night vivas at his residence, some lasting until 11:40 p.m., and mocking female students for crying during vivas. These findings led to Akoijam's dismissal from JNU. However, the Congress MP has denied any wrongdoing, saying he has nothing to hide. Bureau Report, India Today.
1: A fresh round of attacks have been launched on Saudi Arabia's King Khalid International Airport. This is in succession of a series of attacks conducted by the Yemen-backed rebel group, Houthis, that is. The attacks have left 12 killed and 309 injured. Here's a report bringing us all of the developments of what exactly went down.

0: another day, another attack. It is the third consecutive attack by Houthis on a Saudi airport. The fresh attack killed at least 12 people at King Khalid Airport and injured 309 others. According to Saudi General Authority of Civil Aviation, Houthi groups and Saudi Arabia continued exchanging strikes on major airports. Earlier on October 8th, another strike on the same airport had killed three Saudi citizens, including a pilot. Attacks on Riyadh and Abha airports on October 6th and 7th left three more civilians dead. The successive strikes have heightened concerns over civilian safety in the region. Iranian proxies Houthis have escalated the campaign against Saudi in the past few months. These attacks come after Iran was pushed on the brink of an economic collapse. United Nations Secretary General Antonio Guterres condemned the Houthi attack on Riyadh's international airport. U.S. President Donald Trump called the attack terrible.
1: I think it's terrible. You're going to find out, Steve, but I think it's terrible. Well, they're able to defend. Look, the Saudis are good fighters, but I think the attack was a terrible thing.
0: U.S. Secretary of State Marco Rubio also condemned the Houthi strikes, calling them reprehensible. However, the Houthis have made it clear that it would not hesitate targeting Saudi Arabia airports, seaports and other facilities. Yemen has been involved in the conflict since late 2014, when the Houthi group seized the capital Sana'a and much of northern Yemen. The fresh escalations have once again pushed West Asia to the edge. Bureau Report, India Today.
2: Nepal is staring at another flood fury as raging waters tear through villages, sweep away homes and bring bridges crashing down. In Gorkha district, flash floods have wreaked havoc in Chumnubri village after the Buddhi Gandak River completely swollen, unleashing a deadly torrent of mud and debris. And this just over a month ago when we saw the entirety of Nepal going through a flood, a flash flood crisis. More than 35 houses have been swept away, multiple bridges destroyed, a hydropower project damaged. The visuals are stark. The river has turned dark grey, carrying thick mud and debris through the valley. With destruction mounting, the Nepal army has already launched search and rescue operations by air and land. Aerial reconnaissance and ground assessments are underway, while more than 49 people have so far been rescued. And as search operations continue, the latest floods bring back grim memories of August's disaster and gives us a bigger warning of the danger not being over. Nepal is battling a fresh flood emergency with the scale of destruction mounting and rescue teams racing against time. Here's a closer look at the devastation, the rescue effort and the rivers driving this disaster. A sudden surge of floodwaters has left a trail of destruction in Gorkha district. More than 35 houses have been swept away with multiple bridges being destroyed and a hydropower project damaged. The force of the water has ripped through the affected areas, leaving homes and critical infrastructure completely battered. As flood-hit areas grapple with the destruction, the Nepal Army has mobilized teams by air and land. Aerial reconnaissance and ground assessments are underway to map the damage, identify vulnerable areas and locate people who may need urgent assistance. The swollen river has turned black and grey, surging through the valley with thick mud and debris. The menacing flow offers a stark picture of the force behind the flooding as water levels rise and the surrounding areas face the threat of further damage. Amid the destruction, a crucial rescue effort is already yielding results. The Nepal Army has rescued more than 49 people from the flooded areas along the Buddhi Gandaki River, but the operation is far from over, with search teams continuing to assess the affected areas and look for others who may be stranded as rescuers race against time in the aftermath of the sudden flooding. On that note, viewers, thank you for tuning in to India Today as we continue to bring you all of the top stories and the developments in them. Stay tuned to the channel as we keep bringing you all of them right here through the evening. Thank you.
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0: So where are we standing at this given point when we speak of the protest? Well, Delhi's protest politics, it's all taking a sharp turn. What began as a street mobilization over alleged electoral roll irregularities has now triggered a wider face-off over the police response, the right to protest and the opposition's next move. With a CGI reportedly declining to meet the opposition leaders on Monday, that is October 12th, and those detained now released, spotlight shifts to what happens next. Here's a report summarizing all of the details for you till now.
1: Drama, detentions, and a dharna in Delhi that has triggered a political storm. The streets of the national capital have turned into a theatre of confrontation with heavy police deployment, protesting students and a crackdown that has entered its second day.
2: The visuals, you can see that...
1: The battle over alleged irregularities in electoral rolls has spilled onto the streets of Delhi. The left students' wing was up against a heavy police deployment and a crackdown for a second consecutive day. And the political showdown is now escalating.
3: It's the second day of the protest in New Delhi, and now we see the left front student have hit the street, and now they are being detained from Connaught Place. The Delhi police, CRP, even the police forces from UP have also been called in. They came here to protest. Now they're being detained. While we see the hearing that was underway at Supreme Court, it was a flash protest by the left wing, left group students. They all came out in a huge number at Connaught Place.
4: जो पुलिस है वो हिरासत में ले रही है तकरीबन 60 से 70 की संख्या है प्रोटेस्टर की इनको पुलिस ने हिरासत में लिया है सामने की तरफ देख पा रहे हैं जो आरएएफ की टीम है वो यहां पर तैनात है कनॉट प्लेस इलाके की ये तस्वीर है 60 से 70 एसएफआई और आईसा के लोग पहुंचे थे और इस तरह से पुलिस अगर आप देखें तो पुलिस ने इनको हिरासत में ले लिया है और हिरासत में लेकर पुलिस जा रही है ये तस्वीरें हैं कनॉट प्लेस इलाके की
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1: More than 20 hours in detention, followed by release on bond, but the confrontation is far from over. CJP leaders Abhijit Dibke, Saurav Das and Ashutosh Ranka were released after a surety bond of 50,000 rupees each was furnished, with a condition to maintain peace and good behaviour for 1 year. YouTuber Dhruv Rathi, detained in Gurugram ahead of the Cockroach Janata Party protest, was also released in the early hours. But release has not meant retreat. The CJP leaders have hit back at the Modi government, turning their detention into a fresh political flashpoint.
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1: The opposition too is refusing to back down. Congress President Mallikarjun Kharge and AAP leader Arvind Kejriwal have joined the political pushback with the message that police action will not end the fight.
8: We're agitating, but suddenly it is even in emergency such things did not happen. In emergency we all were ministers. No trains were stopped, no flights were stopped, nothing. The people really used to move.
1: From detention to conditional release, from police barricades to political counterattacks, Delhi streets have become the latest battle.

0: ground in the fight over alleged irregularities in electoral rolls. With Anmol Bali, Arvind Ocha and Ashutosh Mishra, Bureau Report, India Today.
1: Supreme Court has issued strong directives against the sweeping restrictions imposed in Delhi during the CJP protest. The court has ordered the review of barricades, restoration of internet services and free movement of the public while making it clear that there can be no total ban on public transport. Here's a news report on the same. Take a look.
2: The national capital remained under restrictions amid call for CJP protest on day two. Supreme Court intervened to protect the rights of citizens after four contempt petitions alleging excessive restrictions, blockages of metro and rail services and detentions in Delhi was filed in the top court. Supreme Court directed the restoration of internet services, unrestricted movement of people and traffic, and said lawyers must not be obstructed from discharging their professional duties. Supreme Court also asked the authorities to review barricading everywhere across Delhi. The apex court accepted the government's assurance that metro services would be normalized and remain functional unless a public order situation arose. Supreme Court also asked the authorities to explore alternative sites with basic amenities for lawful and peaceful protests and stressed that nobody should be illegally detained.
3: हम सुप्रीम कोर्ट को धन्यवाद करते हैं कि लोगों की जो समस्याएं हैं कोर्ट ने उनका चयन किया लोगों को विश्वास हो गया है से सुप्रीम कोर्ट ही ऐसी कोर्ट है जहां लोगों को राहत मिलेगी.
4: On Tuesday, we will see the government's response to all of these allegations. But with the court repeatedly saying you cannot barricade roads unnecessarily, internet bans cannot happen in the manner that they are, and the very clear allegation of undeclared emergency being raised by the lawyers, it remains to be seen how the court is going to balance the police's right to regulate with people's right to come out and speak their mind.
2: Centre and Delhi police maintained that the restrictions were put in place to maintain law and order. Supreme Court has now drawn the line with a clear message: regulation is permitted, but a total shutdown is not. With Anisha Mathur, Bureau Report, India Today.
1: Delhi was turned into a fortress on Saturday, with over 7,000 people detained before they could even reach Jantar Mantar. Now the United Nations Human Rights Office is raising concerns and India has hit back, calling them misplaced. It's now a complete outright showdown. Here's a special report on the same. Take a look.
2: Delhi turned into a fortress on Saturday. Thousands of protesters detained. Jantar Mantar out of reach. More than 7,000 protesters, including opposition leaders and activists like Dhruv Rathi, were detained. They all had only one demand: resignation of Chief Election Commissioner Gyanesh Kumar over alleged irregularities in the electoral rolls. The UN Human Rights Council has expressed concern over the mass detentions of protesters. While noting that citizens had the right to peaceful assembly, UN Human Rights Body noted that law enforcement must exercise restraint vis-à-vis protesters. It even went ahead and called for the immediate and unconditional release of all those detained.
5: I'm not surprised at the response of the Indian government. See, any international body which is concerned about the human rights and its violation can respond to it. They're not interfering in our internal affairs. India also has commented about many aspects which are happening in other countries.
2: Delhi police has since released all protesters held at detention centers across the capital. But India's rebuttal was swift. India at the UN dismissed the concerns as misplaced and called the remarks by the Office of the High Commissioner for Human Rights unwarranted interference in the internal affairs of India. New Delhi reiterated that India is the world's largest democracy and that the right to peacefully assemble is guaranteed by the constitution. India also reminded the UN body that every protest is subject to reasonable restrictions.
6: India is the world's largest democracy. As in every democracy, Indian citizens exercise this right subject to the maintenance of public order and safety. Our law enforcement authorities act strictly in accordance with the law, and our courts remain available to all for the redressal of any grievances.
2: It is now a showdown, India versus the UN Human Rights Office. And the message from Delhi is clear. India is not taking lectures on human rights from the West. Bureau Report, India Today.
1: Prime Minister Narendra Modi's Chennai visit was marked by a development announcement, a metro ride with Tamil Nadu Chief Minister, and an outreach to the youth. But Prime Minister's visit to Chennai came just a day after Rahul Gandhi's Chhatro Ki Goonj event in the city, sparking a major war of words now over the Tamil language and culture. Here's a report on how the war of words exactly came about to develop. Take a look.
2: Major development projects, temple visits,
7: भारत का भविष्य दिखाई दे रहा है.
2: And Gen Z outreach. Prime Minister Modi's Chennai visit had it all. Tamil Nadu Chief Minister Vijay welcomed PM Modi at Chennai Airport. The two leaders then made their first public appearance together. PM Modi laid foundation stones and inaugurated development projects worth over 13,000 crore rupees.
7: We are inaugurating many completed projects and laying foundations for new ones. Some will make daily travel easier. Others will strengthen industry and trade. Together, they will create jobs for young people across Tamil Nadu.
2: Soon after inaugurating the Poonamalli Vadapalani stretch of Phase 2 of the Chennai Metro Rail project, PM and Vijay together flagged off the new services and travelled on the metro train.
7: 2014 mein desh ka metro network 250 kilometers ke kareeb tha. 250 kilometers. Aaj ye network 1,100 kilometers se jyada ho chuka hai.
8: Phase 3 of the Chennai Metro Rail project, covering approximately 65 kilometers from airport to Kilambakkam, Poonamalli to Sunguvar Chattram and Coimbatore to Pattabhiram, be approved early to improve connectivity, strengthen public transport and ensure comprehensive coverage of the Chennai metropolitan area.
2: Prime Minister Modi also performed darshan and puja at the Jalakandeshwara temple. He was accompanied by Vijay there too.
7: Ye jo excitement hai.
2: Addressing students at Jayagopal Garodia Hindu Vidyalaya in Chennai, PM Modi continued his Gen Z outreach. His big message, India's youth has the solutions that the world needs.
7: Today, the world is looking for solutions. And you have the potential to provide those solutions. Main chahta hoon ki har yuva apne bhavishya ko usi bade canvas par dekhe. Because this is your time.
9: Do not worry, Stand up.
2: The Prime Minister's visit came a day after Lok Sabha leader of opposition Rahul Gandhi's Chhatro Ki Goonj in Chennai, where he claimed that Prime Minister Modi is attacking Tamil language and culture.
10: We are not going to let Narendra Modi attack the Tamil language, Tamil history, Tamil culture, nothing. He is not going to touch Tamil Nadu.
2: But the BJP has strongly hit back, saying Rahul is making baseless allegations and asserting that Prime Minister Modi has always upheld the prestige of Tamil language.
11: Rahul Gandhi ji ne ek bar punah Chennai mein niradhar anargal aadharhin aarop hamari sarkar aur pradhanmantri shri Narendra Modi ji ke upar lagane ka prayas kiya hai. 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
2: The DMK too has slammed Rahul, saying he did not even have the courtesy to name the event in Tamil or even English.
12: Chhatron ki goonj, what does it mean? Will people in the state of Tamil Nadu understand that Mr. Rahul Gandhi comes here and waxes eloquence that, oh, we are here to protect you from Mr. Modi, from the assault on Tamil culture. You did not even have the courtesy to name it in Tamil or a neutral language like that of English, and you are coming and teaching us, taking lessons of protecting our cultural identity. We don't need your lessons, Mr. Rahul Gandhi.
2: Two visits, one city and a big war of words. Tamil Nadu has emerged as the latest battleground for competing political narratives. Bureau Report, India Today.
1: It's a major protest that's been witnessed across several cities against JNU professor and Congress MP Bimola Koyajam, with the BJP Mahila Morcha demanding stricter action over the sexual harassment allegations against him. While Koyajam has already been dismissed from the university following an internal inquiry, the BJP is now questioning the Congress's silence on the issue. Here's a report on the same. Take a look.
2: Delhi, Guwahati, Rachi, Patna, Shimla, Ahmedabad and Lucknow too. The BJP Mahila Morcha has taken its protest to Congress offices across the country. Their demand, action against JNU's predator professor and Congress MP Angomcha Bimol Akoyajam over sexual harassment allegations. Protesters tried to breach barricades and raise slogans against Rahul and Priyanka Gandhi.
13: विरोध प्रदर्शन नहीं है. आप सभी को मालूम है कि कल प्रकार जिस प्रकार से पंडित जवाहरलाल नेहरू यूनिवर्सिटी द्वारा उनके जो भी प्रोफेसर थे उनको जो गुनाह हुआ और वो साबित हुआ है, उनको वहां से हकलपट्टी किया गया है, उनसे वहां निकाला गया है और कांग्रेस इस बारे में चुप रही है. एक नहीं, दो नहीं, लेकिन 11 बेटियों के साथ, हमारी विद्यार्थियों के साथ जिस तरह से जातीय शोषण हुआ है, ये कभी हम सहन नहीं करेंगे.
14: बड़ी गलती की है.
2: The BJP has questioned the Congress leadership silence, pointing to Rahul Gandhi's own campaign, Smash the Patriarchy. Smriti Irani has targeted Rahul Gandhi, questioning his silence over this matter, saying his Smash the Patriarchy charade has been exposed.
15: The same gentleman recently spoke about smashing the patriarchy. Ironically, is extremely silent on the charges by female students in Jawaharlal Nehru University. Angomcha Bimol Akoyajam has been found guilty of the allegations of sexual harassment.
2: The BJP Mahila Morcha has announced another protest on Monday, demanding stricter action. Following complaints by 11 women students, JNU dismissed predator Professor Koyajam after an inquiry by its internal committee. These are the committee's findings. Koyajam asked about students' dating lives, used sexually explicit items and then explained through gestures, asked female students to hold hands,
0: made students watch lust stories without prior notice, sexist remarks directed at students, drinking with former students at his residence, late night vivas at his residence, some lasting until 11:40 p.m., and mocking female students for crying during vivas. These findings led to Akhoijam's dismissal from JNU. However, the Congress MP has denied any wrongdoing, saying he has nothing to hide. Bureau Report, India Today.
1: A fresh round of attacks have been launched on Saudi Arabia's King Khalid International Airport. This is in succession of a series of attacks conducted by the Yemen-backed rebel group, Houthis, that is. The attacks have left 12 killed and 309 injured. Here's a report bringing us all of the developments of what exactly went down.

0: Another day, another attack. It is the third consecutive attack by Houthis on a Saudi airport. The fresh attack killed at least 12 people at King Khalid Airport and injured 309 others. According to Saudi General Authority of Civil Aviation, Houthi groups and Saudi Arabia continued exchanging strikes on major airports. Earlier on October 8th, another strike on the same airport had killed three Saudi citizens, including a pilot. Attacks on Riyadh and Abha airports on October 6th and 7th left three more civilians dead. The successive strikes have heightened concerns over civilian safety in the region. Iranian proxies Houthis have escalated the campaign against Saudi in the past few months. These attacks come after Iran was pushed on the brink of an economic collapse. United Nations Secretary General Antonio Guterres condemned the Houthi attack on Riyadh's international airport. U.S. President Donald Trump called the attack terrible.
1: I think it's terrible. Well, you're going to find out, see, but I think it's terrible. Well, they're able to defend. Look, the Saudis are good fighters, but I think the attack was a terrible thing.
0: U.S. Secretary of State Marco Rubio also condemned the Houthi strikes, calling them reprehensible. However, the Houthis have made it clear that it would not hesitate targeting Saudi Arabia airports, seaports and other facilities. Yemen has been involved in the conflict since late 2014, when the Houthi group seized the capital Sana'a and much of northern Yemen. The fresh escalations have once again pushed West Asia to the edge. Bureau Report, India Today.
2: Nepal is staring at another flood fury as raging waters tear through villages, sweep away homes and bring bridges crashing down. In Gorkha district, flash floods have wreaked havoc in Chumnubri village after the Buddhi Gandak River completely swollen, unleashing a deadly torrent of mud and debris. And this just over a month ago when we saw the entirety of Nepal going through a flood, a flash flood crisis. More than 35 houses have been swept away, multiple bridges destroyed, a hydropower project damaged. The visuals are stark. The river has turned dark grey, carrying thick mud and debris through the valley. With destruction mounting, the Nepal Army has already launched search and rescue operations by air and land. Aerial reconnaissance and ground assessments are underway, while more than 49 people have so far been rescued. And as search operations continue, the latest floods bring back grim memories of August's disaster and gives us a bigger warning of the danger not being over. Nepal is battling a fresh flood emergency with the scale of destruction mounting and rescue teams racing against time. Here's a closer look at the devastation, the rescue effort and the rivers driving this disaster. A sudden surge of floodwaters has left a trail of destruction in Gorkha district. More than 35 houses have been swept away with multiple bridges being destroyed and a hydropower project damaged. The force of the water has ripped through the affected areas, leaving homes and critical infrastructure completely battered. As flood-hit areas grapple with the destruction, the Nepal Army has mobilized teams by air and land. Aerial reconnaissance and ground assessments are underway to map the damage, identify vulnerable areas and locate people who may need urgent assistance. The swollen river has turned black and grey, surging through the valley with thick mud and debris. The menacing flow offers a stark picture of the force behind the flooding as water levels rise and the surrounding areas face the threat of further damage. Amid the destruction, a crucial rescue effort is already yielding results. The Nepal Army has rescued more than 49 people from the flooded areas along the Buddhi Gandaki River, but the operation is far from over, with search teams continuing to assess the affected areas and look for others who may be stranded as rescuers race against time in the aftermath of the sudden flooding. On that note, viewers, thank you for tuning in to India Today as we continue to bring you all of the top stories and the developments in them. Stay tuned to the channel as we keep bringing you all of them right here through the evening. Thank you.
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1: A very good morning to all our viewers. You're watching First Up on India Today. I'm Anjali Pandey. Lots lined up for you in this bulletin. But first, let's take a look at the headlines this morning. CJI Justice Suryakant rejects India Bloc's request for a meeting, says Supreme Court can't interfere in the government's functioning, asserts issues raised by the opposition against Chief Election Commissioner Gyanesh Kumar are already under top court's consideration. BJP's blistering attack on Rahul Gandhi over opposition march to Supreme Court call, says opposition trying to create ruckus and push the nation towards anarchy. India Bloc lashes out at the government, says Prime Minister Modi has left even dictator Hitler behind, alleges all boundaries of torture crossed. Delhi police fact checks Abhijit Dipke over detention drama. Cops release video extending help to Dipke, asking if he wants to speak to family. Dipke says cops denied phone access, alleges family put through trauma. From smash patriarchy to silence, Congress MP and professor put stop brass in spot. JNU sacks molester professor, but Congress mum. BJP mounts attack. Mahila wing to protest at Congress headquarters. BJP demands Congress MP's resignation, alleges feminism begins and ends with a hashtag. BJP Congress clash over Tamil language. Rahul Gandhi says won't let Prime Minister Modi attack Tamil. Modi says Tamil culture must go global. BJP attacks Rahul Gandhi, says Congress fueling North-South divide, reminds how Congress opposed Sengol in Parliament.

0: And at the top of this hour, we're getting some breaking news. This is regarding the Riyadh airport attack. We now show you the exact moment of the attack, which was caught on camera. So CCTV shows moment of attack inside Riyadh's King Khalid Airport. The CCTV footage has been released by Saudi Arabia, which shows the exact moment of the attack on Riyadh's international airport by the Houthis that killed 13 people and wounded more than 300 on Saturday. Three videos show passengers queuing, making their way through a security gate and also sitting in a waiting area moments before the blast, after which people can be seen scrambling to find cover. Yemen's Iran-aligned Houthis claimed responsibility for the strike. And these are the visuals, these are the CCTV visuals of the exact moment of attack on your screens right now. You can see how the passengers are waiting in the waiting area, and that is when it was struck. You can see how there was a blast, and this is the exact moment. You can see how there's a queue of passengers, and after which there's a complete chaos that unfolded at the King Khalid Airport on Saturday. So as you can see, there's a queue of passengers, and that is when the airport was struck, the exact moment when it was struck. And there's complete chaos after the attack. Remember, the Houthis have claimed responsibility for this attack, and 13 people were killed in this attack, whereas 300 people were injured. My colleague Ashraf Wani is now joining us with more details on this. Ashraf, we are now showing our viewers the exact moment of attack when there were a lot of passengers that were queuing up. Some were waiting in the waiting area, and that is when this it struck the Riyadh airport, and this complete chaos after the strike.
1: Yes, absolutely, Anjali. Now the pictures, particularly the CCTV footage, has come out, which has been confirmed by the U.S. also, that when this ballistic missile hit the international airport in Riyadh, King Khalid Airport, how the people got trapped under it, and that resulted in the death of 13 passengers. Most of them are from different countries, only four Saudis, then also two from the Palestine, two from the Bangladesh, one from the Algeria, and also more than 300 are injured. Now, the U.S. has also confirmed that with the death of one U.S. national, also 11 other U.S. nationals are injured in that particular attack on Saturday, and also they are being treated in different hospitals in the Saudi Arabia. But now the advisories had been issued because it was not the final attack. Yesterday late evening also another drone attacked the same airport. The Terminal 4 was the target. There were some injuries reported also in that Houthis attack. It was the fourth attack of the Houthis on the King Khalid Airport during last 1 week, and they have warned that not only the Riyadh but other airports except the Medina and Makkah airports will be targeted across the Saudi Arabia. That is why the advisories, not only by the India but even from the different countries including US and Britain, have issued to the people in the Saudi Arabia that they should be alert, they should avoid the travel, aerial travel in the Saudi Arabia, and also the visit to these airports, not only the Riyadh airport but also Jeddah and other commercial airports across the Saudi Arabia. Situation is very tense. We are seeing that this situation and tension between the Yemen Houthis, Ansarullah Houthis of Yemen, and the Saudi Arabia is escalating. This act on Saturday, the attack on the King Khalid Airport by the Houthis, had been condemned by the all GCC countries, including other countries who got affected in that particular attack.
0: All right, Ashraf, do stay with us. So viewers, remember, this was a projectile attack by Houthis at the King Khalid Airport in Riyadh. And this is the exact moment when it struck the airport while the passengers were queuing up, they were waiting for their flight. And what we're also learning is that the airport has been closed since Saturday's attack, although a long-planned international energy conference went ahead in Riyadh on Sunday as planned. And this was not the first time that the Riyadh airport was attacked by the Houthis. In fact, this was the fourth attack in just 1 week. And some more news coming in. Mohammed Yusuf, 46-year-old IT professional from Mehdipatnam in Hyderabad, died following the missile attack at King Khalid International Airport in Riyadh on Saturday. His wife and three children were also injured in the incident and are undergoing treatment at a hospital in Riyadh. Yusuf was at the airport with his family to travel to Medina as part of their Umrah pilgrimage. And the family was waiting near a check-in kiosk at around 3 p.m. When a projectile struck the airport premises. Yusuf sustained serious injuries and later succumbed to his injuries. His wife and two sons and daughter were also injured and are now receiving treatment in the ICU. One of his sons was reportedly in critical condition. So now one Indian has also died in this Houthi attack on the Riyadh airport. My colleague Abdul Bashir is now joining us with more details on this. Abdul, the death toll has mounted. Earlier it was 12, now it has become 13, with one Indian also now losing his life in this attack by the Houthis on the Riyadh airport.
2: Well, yes, absolutely. This is an unfortunate news that we are hearing that Mohammed Yusuf, 46-year-old IT professional from Mehdipatnam in Hyderabad, has died following a missile attack in this at the King Khalid International Airport in Riyadh. The victim on October 10th. He was along with his wife and three children at the time of the incident. When it took place, he had succumbed to the injuries while undergoing treatment, while his children are said to be undergoing treatment in the ICU, the intensive care unit of the hospital. One of his sons is also said to be critically ill. This is a shocking news that is coming, where he had traveled to Riyadh. He was on his way after the Umrah pilgrimage towards Medina when this incident has taken place. And now the family is completely in shock and grief. All the members of the family are in Riyadh as of now. And what we are learning is that the Indian embassy in Saudi has reacted, stating that the embassy officials have visited all the hospitals where Indian nationals were injured in the attack and have been admitted. They have confirmed that Mohammed Yusuf has passed away, while three other are in ICU, but stable is what they have to say. Two more people have been admitted in normal wards is what they have claimed. Now, they have thanked the Saudi authorities for the medical care provided to the injured Indian nationals that are present in Riyadh as of now. And what we're learning is that another person from Kamareddy in Telangana is also injured. Sheikh Saeed, a youth from Saliani Baba Colony in Kamareddy, was injured in this particular attack. And what we're learning is that he's right now undergoing treatment. He had been working at the airport for the past 5 years. And now he was injured in the attack. He's right now in the ICU in a hospital in Riyadh. And the family members who were, anxiously searching for him has received the news that he's right now undergoing treatment. And that is a relief. But yes, they're also expecting the authorities to help them in the medical treatment and, getting back their family member, Saeed, from Riyadh to India.
0: All right, Abdul, thank you for those details. So, 46-year-old IT professional from India, Mohammed Yusuf, has lost his life. He has also been killed in this attack at the Riyadh airport by the Houthis, whereas his family is still undergoing treatment. They are undergoing treatment in the ICU, whereas Mohammed Yusuf was grievously injured, after which he had sustained injuries and after which he succumbed to his injuries. Some more news coming in. Tanker with Indian sailors hit off Oman coast. Two Indian sailors missing after the tanker strike. As per the government, 11 Indian seafarers were rescued, whereas two are still missing. Drone strike on tanker Petro Dolphin off the Oman coast. So on October 11, tanker MT Petro Dolphin, which was carrying 11 Indian seafarers, was subjected to a drone attack at Sohar Anchorage. And while nine of our Indian crew members have been successfully rescued and are safe, there are two Indian nationals currently missing. Meanwhile, Iran's Revolutionary Guard Corps released footage of the super tanker on fire after hitting mine in Hormuz. The Navy of the Islamic Revolutionary Guard Corps released a video on Sunday showing a super tanker being rocked by a massive explosion after striking a naval mine in the Strait of Hormuz. The IRGC said that the supertanker carrying crude oil deactivated all its navigation systems and intended to exit the strait through an unauthorized route. And that is what led to this blast, and in which 9 sailors have been rescued. These were Indian crew members who were on board this vessel, out of which 9 have been rescued, but 2 Indian sailors are still missing. This is what the government has said. So another drone strike being reported on tanker Petro Dolphin off the Oman coast. My colleague Shivani Sharma is now joining us with more details on this. Shivani, despite this issue being raised on global stage, there seems to be no end to these strikes on the vessels, the commercial vessels passing through the Strait of Hormuz.
3: Anjali, these are the 2 vessels that have been now hit, and this has been done from Iranian side. The empty Petro Dolphin was reportedly struck by a drone, and it had 11 Indian seafarers who have been missing. And empty Valthera, that was another Marshall Islands flagged tanker, it also had Indians on board. So though these Indians have been reportedly safe and they are being brought to the safe places with the help of the Embassy of India in Muscat, but certainly this is very unacceptable. That's what the MEA has also said. And this is not the first time when the MEA is bringing out this statement, Anjali. This has been the appeal from Indian authorities, the Ministry of External Affairs. Even the Prime Minister has called for safe and free passage, as thousands of Indian seafarers are still stuck in the Persian Gulf, in the Strait of Hormuz. And the attacks from the Iranian sides are not stopping at all. So many vessels we've seen in the earlier months also have been struck. The Indians were on board. Some have also lost their lives. Many have been missing. And the operations at the Strait of Hormuz are not getting back to normal. So this is regarding the safety and security of the Indians who are still there. So the appeal has again been made, and Indian authorities are certainly talking to the Iranian people there. And they are trying that a safe passage for Indian seafarers should be at least made, so that they can be safe and they should not be attacked like this.
0: All right, Shivani, thank you for those details. So despite India condemning these attacks, despite India raising this issue multiple times, there seems to be no end to these strikes on the commercial vessels passing through the Strait of Hormuz. Yet another strike on another commercial vessel in which 11 Indian crew members were there, out of which 9 have been rescued, but 2 are still missing.

0: And ahead of India Bloc's mega march against the Chief Election Commissioner Ganesh Kumar today, we are learning that the CJI has rejected India Bloc's request for a meeting. As per sources, we are learning that CJI stand on declining meet. We'll tell you more about that. What is the reason that has been cited by the CJI to decline this request? So the Chief Justice of India cited Chief Election Commissioner issue already is being considered by the top court, and meeting with opposition won't be appropriate. CJI also said that the Supreme Court cannot meddle in government's administrative work. So sources have revealed that the Chief Justice Suryakant has rejected the India Bloc's request for a meeting to submit a memorandum. In fact, the CJI, as per reports, has explained the reasons for the decision in a response sent to the opposition bloc through an email. According to sources close to the CJI's office, the issues the opposition wishes to raise are already under consideration by the Supreme Court. Therefore, such a meeting would not be appropriate. It was also pointed out that under the constitutional framework, the Supreme Court cannot interfere in the government's functioning on the administrative side. The leaders were informed that if they wish to approach the court to protect their fundamental rights, they may do so through the judicial process. Earlier, the opposition had marched to meet President Murmu at Rashtrapati Bhavan on Friday, and its efforts to march to Election Commission's office to meet Chief Election Commissioner Ganesh Kumar was foiled on Tuesday last week. And now in the latest, they wanted to meet CJI, but CJI has rejected India Bloc's request for a meeting. CJI has said that the CEC issue is already before the top court and the meeting with the opposition won't be appropriate, and that the Supreme Court cannot meddle in the government's administrative work. My colleague Anisha Mathur is now joining us with more details on this. Anisha, very good morning to you. Give us more details on the reasons that have been cited by the CJI for rejecting the India Bloc's request, and what lies next? What options lie before the opposition now?
1: Good morning. Now, remember, the opposition leaders Rahul Gandhi and Mallikarjun Kharge had sought a meeting with the Chief Justice of India to hand over a memorandum in which they had sought certain directions with regard to the FIR, with regard to Ganesh Kumar's resignation, suspension and action against the Election Commission over the issue of irregularities in the FIR. The Supreme Court, in its response, the Chief Justice's office, in its response, has said that he cannot meet with political leaders in this manner, that the court cannot interfere in the working of the executive branch of the government in an administrative side, which basically means that the Chief Justice has said that if they want to say something to the Supreme Court, they'll need to file a petition before the court. And because the SIR issue is already sub judice before a bench which is hearing this matter, it is hearing a batch of CILs, the suggestion, according to sources, has been made that they can move a petition to be heard in that matter itself, that they can put their views forward, they can put whatever they have to say forward in that particular representation. Now, we'll have to wait and see whether they will take any steps and whether this march that was supposed to happen, that was announced, that would happen today evening, what happens to that, because the Chief Justice obviously clearly has said that he cannot meet with opposition leaders in this manner. Now, we'll have to also wait and see that whether they file any petition before the court. Back to you.
0: All right, Anisha, thank you for those details and for that context. So it remains to be seen whether the opposition carries out the march that was supposed to happen, because they were supposed to march to the Supreme Court to meet the CJI. But since the CJI has now rejected the request, now it remains to be seen what will be the strategy of the opposition, whether they will be filing a petition, whether they will be protesting today or not. So let's take a look at the response that has been given by the CJI. CJI has drawn the line, saying that issues raised by opposition are already under Supreme Court scrutiny. The meeting opposition would not be appropriate. And the CJI has also said that the Supreme Court cannot interfere in the government's administrative work, and that the basic rights can be protected through judicial process. Now, that's the suggestion that the CJI has given to the opposition leaders, that opposition is free to approach the court for redressal. And this is what we are learning. This is what the CJI has cited while declining the opposition's request for a meeting. So as the showdown over SIR continues, the opposition is set to march to the Supreme Court today. India Bloc leaders' march is set to begin from Barakamba Road at around 1:30 p.m. Leader of opposition in the Lok Sabha, Rahul Gandhi, announced the march, calling on opposition parties, civil society groups and citizens to join the march and demand the resignation of Chief Election Commissioner Gyanesh Kumar. Rahul Gandhi said that they would submit a memorandum to the Chief Justice of India demanding an end to alleged vote chori, a halt to the special intensive revision of electoral rolls and Gyanesh Kumar's resignation. However, according to sources, Chief Justice of India's Justice Suryakant has rejected the India Bloc's request for a meeting. Congress MP Shashi Tharoor also joined the call for the march to the Supreme Court, alleging the right to vote was being undermined and that the Chief Election Commissioner has been ignoring every rule and every law. Meanwhile, former Delhi Chief Minister Arvind Kejriwal has accused the authorities of crossing all limits and even leaving Hitler behind, alleging that lawyers and journalists were dragged, beaten and detained during the protests. The BJP has hit back at the opposition, saying that it is trying to create disorder, mislead the public and push the country towards anarchy.
2: बीजेपी के गुंडों ने उनको मारा, पुलिस वालों ने उनको मारा. ऐसा हिंदुस्तान हम नहीं चाहते. टुमारो वी गोना मार्च टू द सुप्रीम कोर्ट, नॉट एज अ पॉलिटिकल पार्टी, नॉट एज इंडिविजुअल्स, नॉट एज मेन, नॉट एज 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with us. Doesn't matter what your affiliation is, as long as you're affiliated to the Constitution of India and you want to protect the Constitution of India, come walk with us. There is nothing to fear. These cowards can do absolutely nothing to us.
3: My fellow citizens, I stand proudly beside the flag of our nation, the flag that stands for our freedom, our democracy, that was won for us by the great freedom fighters of the independence generation. This flag is protected by a constitution that codifies the rights you have as citizens of India, the right to vote, to determine your own political choices, and to safeguard your own destiny.
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0: And some more news coming in. 6 key metro stations shut in Delhi. These 6 metro stations are shut, citing security reasons ahead of the opposition march. These include Patel Chowk, Janpath, Rajiv Chowk, which have been shut. Mandi House and Central Secretariat metro stations are also shut. In fact, Barakamba Road metro station is also shut. Amid India Bloc march to the Supreme Court call in Delhi, 6 metro stations will remain shut till 4 p.m. today. So due to security reasons, the entry and exit at the following metro stations will remain closed from 6 a.m. till 4 p.m. today, and we've already listed these metro stations. These include the Barakhamba Road metro station, Patel Chowk, Janpath, Rajiv Chowk, Mandi House, and the Central Secretariat. So these are the six key metro stations that will remain shut in view of the opposition march. Remember, this comes despite the Supreme Court in its directive saying that there cannot be blanket prohibitions. In fact, 45 metro stations were shut on Saturday in view of the CJP protests over which questions were being raised. The Supreme Court also heard the petition yesterday. It was a special hearing on a Sunday. But despite that, now what we're learning is that six key metro stations will also remain shut today in view of the opposition march. My colleague Anshul Singh is now joining us with more details on this. Anshul, a very good morning to you. Anshul, despite the Supreme Court clearly stating that there cannot be blanket prohibitions and inconvenience cannot be caused to the residents of the national capital, we are learning that six metro stations will once again be shut today in view of the opposition's march.
7: Very good morning to you, Anthony, and to all our viewers. So yes, the big news that is coming in that the Delhi police has gone ahead and requested DMRC to shut down six key metro stations. Now remember, the Supreme Court had yesterday said that metro stations and restrictions on movement can only happen keeping citing law and order, keeping in mind public order. And that is one of the reasons why the Delhi police says that they have gone ahead and requested DMRC to shut down these six key metro stations, because today Saurabh Das and Abhijit Dibke have given a call in which they have gone ahead and said that they will go towards the Parliament Street police station and in fact ask the Delhi police for a permission to offer sit-in dharna at Jantar Mantar, and if the permission is not granted in a time period of 24 hours, then they would start the agitation again. So yet again it is expected that a crowd could accompany them towards the Parliament Street police station, and yet again there could be unruliness that could happen on these streets. That is what the Delhi police fears, and that is the reason why the six key metro stations in and around Parliament streets have been shut down, be it the Patel Chowk metro station, Mandi House, Barakhamba, or for that matter Rajiv Chowk. But since today is a working day, it is going to be very, very difficult for daily commuters to actually travel through metro, use public transport, because Rajiv Chowk is one of the biggest metro stations of Delhi, and shutting down Rajiv Chowk for entry and exit means that the daily commuters would have to face a lot of issues. Also, the metro stations in and around Rajiv Chowk are also shut, so the commuters are definitely going to face a lot of issues as they travel towards New Delhi today. Apart from that, Delhi police is also gearing up for the protest that has been called from the side of the India Alliance, where they have gone ahead and said that they will try to march towards the Supreme Court and meet with the Chief Justice of India. On one hand, where the Chief Justice Secretariat has clarified that they won't be able to meet on this particular issue, as it is not in their jurisdiction at this point. So yet again, there could be drama that could happen on the streets of Delhi, and definitely a very, very long day for the Delhi police, as two big protests, two massive gatherings are expected to happen in New Delhi, specifically at a time when Section 163 have been imposed all across the New Delhi district.
0: All right, Anshul, do stay with us. So six metro stations, key metro stations, will remain shut today in view of the opposition's march to the Supreme Court today. These include the Patel Chowk metro station, Barakhamba metro station, also Rajiv Chowk. That is a very crucial metro station. That will also be shut. Central Secretariat will also be shut. Mandi House will also be shut today. Let's now take a look at the timeline. The opposition has been staging multiple protests against the CEC. Let's take a look at all those protests and marches. So on October 6th, there was a mega opposition march to the Election Commission's office. It started from the parliament and it was supposed to end at the Election Commission's office, but there was no permission that was granted. The access was blocked and then the opposition MPs were eventually detained. This was also the day when Rahul Gandhi had forcibly entered the Akashwani Bhavan, where after 6 to 8 hours of protesting, he and Priyanka Gandhi Vadra were detained. Then comes the next day, October 7th, when the opposition MPs met over lunch at Connaught Place, and then they boarded buses. They started moving towards Jantar Mantar, where they were supposed to stage protests, but again they were not allowed to go to Jantar Mantar. The access was blocked, and after which the opposition MPs got off the buses and they were then detained. Then comes October 8th. Again, there was a meeting, lunch meeting, that was called by the Congress chief, Mallikarjun Kharge. The opposition MPs gathered at Connaught Place. And then they started moving towards Rajghat. But this day was different. They were allowed to go to Rajghat. And the access was not blocked, unlike the previous days. And there they staged peaceful stir. They arrived at Rajghat and for half an hour or so, they staged a peaceful protest against the Chief Election Commissioner, Gyanesh Kumar. And there were no detentions that

Krishna. Then comes October 12th, which is today. Now, today there is another march that is slated from the Balakamba Road and Connaught Place Junction to the Supreme Court. So the opposition MPs will be marching towards the Supreme Court. They wanted to meet the CJI, but their request has been rejected. And now the opposition will just be marching to the Supreme Court. And some more news coming in. Delhi cops have also issued traffic advisory for today. Traffic diversions near ITO from 10 a.m. till 2 p.m. today. The cops have appealed to maintain peace and cooperate. So traffic restrictions and diversions will be in place at ITO and surrounding areas today from 10 a.m. to 2 p.m. This is in view of the opposition march towards the Supreme Court. Motorists are advised to adhere to traffic rules, pay attention to diversion signs and also follow the instructions of traffic police personnel. The traffic police have appealed to the public to maintain patience and cooperate with the police to avoid traffic congestion. So not just the shutting of metro stations, but there are also traffic diversions. And this traffic advisory has also been issued by the Delhi cops, which will be in place from 10 a.m. till 2 p.m. today. And now let's take a look at what are the claims which are being made by the opposition and how the Election Commission has responded to those claims. So the opposition is claiming that the SIR order was issued unilaterally by the Chief Election Commissioner, to which the Election Commission responded saying that the SIR order had unanimous approval. It was approved by the Chief Election Commissioner along with the two other Election Commissioners as well. The opposition also claimed that the Form 6 was changed illegally, to which the Election Commission responded saying that the original Form 6 was not even changed. The opposition even claimed that 13.3 crore voters have been deleted from the list, whereas the poll panel says that 9.5 crore of those 13 crore have been marked as absent, shifted or others. The opposition even claimed that 2.7 crore voters were deleted, to which the poll panel said that 2.7 crore names were removed due to death. And that was the reason for the deletion of those names. The opposition even said that the deleted voters have no recourse, to which the Election Commission has responded saying that claims and objection window is provided. And some more news coming in. CJP leaders to meet Delhi cops today. CJP to visit Parliament Street Police Station at 10 a.m. today. CJP says that our leaders will go to the Parliament Street Police Station to get a date for a peaceful protest at Jantar Mantar. Says Delhi police can give us a date for Jantar Mantar in 24 hours or we will give another protest call ourselves. So CJP will be seeking permission for a peaceful stir date. And the CJP has said that the cops should give us a stir date in 24 hours, else we will ourselves give another protest call. So earlier, remember, CJP was denied permission citing delayed application. Now the cops have cited CJP didn't adhere to the timeline. The CJP got nod for one day. They staged stir for 30 days, which was earlier in July. When we saw they were protesting against the then Education Minister Dharmendra Pradhan, and that is why this time they did not get the nod, and now they are set to visit the Parliament Street Police Station today at 10 a.m. where they will be seeking a date for peaceful protest at Jantar Mantar. And they've also said that the Delhi police can give us a date in the next 24 hours or we will otherwise give another protest call ourselves. So a clash of claims has also now erupted between Delhi police and the CJP founder Abhijit Dibke over his detention. Delhi police have released a video of its conversation with Dibke, saying that he was informed about his grandmother's death and was offered all assistance to attend her last rites and speak to the family members. In the released video, Dibke declines the cops' offers of arranging transportation or calls, saying that he would rather stay and that speaking to his father would not be possible.
Delhi police have claimed that they cooperated with Dipke and have accused CJP leaders of not following rules and portraying the cops in a bad light. Dipke, however, has hit back, accusing the police of refusing to give him his phone and denying him access to lawyers. He has described police personnel as goons in uniform with no humanity and asserted that he will not

0: not be intimidated by the Prime Minister or the Home Minister. Meanwhile, the BJP has taken a dig at CJP for changing its focus rapidly, saying that it has shifted from student issues to electoral politics in a mutation that was faster than radioactive decay.
1: सर ऐसा है कि आपने अपना अगर माइंड मेकअप किया हो अगर आपको भी अगर आपकी ग्राम मदद की उसमें जर्नी अगर जाना है बस जो भी ट्रांसपोर्ट मतलब बस फ्लाइट वगैरह जो भी है हम आपको अरेंज करवा रही हैं आप यहीं रुके 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
0: Meanwhile, the CJP protest row is far from over and now the very terms of the protesters' release are being contested. CJP founder Abhijit Dibke claimed that he did not sign any bond restricting future protests, vowing to return to the streets and declaring that he will not be intimidated by the Prime Minister or the Home Minister. YouTuber Dhruv Rathi has also rejected claims of signing any bond. This comes amid conflicting accounts of the release conditions imposed on the detained CJP leaders. Meanwhile, the Supreme Court has stepped in, directing authorities to review Delhi's barricades, restore internet services, ensure public transport is not completely shut down, and explore alternative sites for lawful protests.
5: मैंने कोई बॉन्ड साइन नहीं किया है फिर से रस्ते पर उतरेंगे या अमित शाह और मोदी जैसे लोगों से हम डरेंगे नहीं एक बार नहीं 100 बार जेल में डालो तुम तुम्हारी तानाशाही से डरते नहीं तुम्हारी तानाशाही का अंत करके रहेंगे
0: And now shifting focus, BJP ups the ante over JNU's predator professor. Another BJP Mahila Morcha marched today. And the BJP Mahila wing will be protesting at the Congress headquarters in the national capital. BJP demands Akoi Jem's resignation as the MP. BJP has slammed the Congress, asking that is Nari Samman just a slogan for the Congress party? The Congress, meanwhile, remains silent over the MP and the JNU predator professor. So from smash patriarchy, which is the slogan that has been given by Rahul Gandhi, to silence of the Congress party over this matter. So now the BJP Mahila Morcha will be staging a protest. It's upping the ante against the Congress party, raising questions on its hypocrisy. On one hand, Rahul Gandhi says, smash the patriarchy. He raises women issues. On the other hand, the party is completely silent on the allegations that have been pressed against its MP Akoi Jem. Who is also a JNU professor. And my colleague Piyush Mishra is now joining us with more details on this. Piyush, the BJP is now upping the ante against the Congress party, also highlighting its hypocrisy that on one hand, it talks about smashing the patriarchy. On the other hand, the Congress party is completely mum on Akoi Jem.
6: Well, that's right, and that's the point which BJP is now going to raise. Remember that in the last few days, we have seen how Bharatiya Janata Party has been having its entire matter and seeking answers from the top leadership of the Congress Party. But there has been no prompt response from the Congress Party. And that's why today BJP is going to protest. Where what we are told is that the women MPs of Bharatiya Janata Party, led by V. Purandeshwari, they all are going to raise their voice right in front of Congress headquarters. Remember that they are going to assemble there at the Andhra Bhavan, Andhra Education Society, which is there at the Deen Dayal Upadhyaya Marg. And after they congregate there, they are going to protest against the Congress Party. We have to wait and watch how the Congress is going to react on this. But yes, BJP is now up the ante against Congress of this over this entire matter.
0: All right, Piyush, thank you for those details. On one hand, the Congress is gearing up for a protest against the Chief Election Commissioner. Even today, they will be marching towards the Supreme Court. On the other hand, the BJP Mahila Wing will be staging a protest at the Congress headquarters against Akoy Jam and will be demanding action against the MP. So the showdown over allegations of sexual misconduct is heading to the Congress headquarters. BJP women MPs are preparing to hit the streets, demanding action against Congress MP Bimol Akoy Jam after JNU terminated his services following an internal inquiry into complaints of sexual harassment. The BJP is now turning the heat on the Congress High Command, questioning its silence and also demanding Akoy Jam's resignation from the parliament. BJP challenged the Congress on women's safety and accountability. However, the internal committee's findings reportedly include allegations of inappropriate questioning, sexually explicit remarks and screenings in class. Akoy Jam, however, has dismissed the charges as baseless and politically motivated.
7: पर ये चिंता का विषय है, पता है, मुझे खुशी है कि आपने कम से कम ये सवाल उठाया, क्योंकि इस सवाल के ऊपर जितनी चर्चा होनी चाहिए नहीं हो रही है। जिस तरीके से कांग्रेस, अगर किसी और दल, किसी और सरकार के 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
0: So the BJP has been attacking Congress and highlighting its hypocrisy. Let's take a look at what the BJP has said. So the BJP says that the Congress feminism is just pure hypocrisy. Congress only fakes patriarchy fight. And Rahul Gandhi and Priyanka Gandhi Vadra are silent on Akoy Jam to save the MP. The Congress has failed the women and it protects its predator leaders instead, and the Congress MP breached ethics and preyed on the JNU students. Congress women empowerment pitch has now been completely exposed, and the accused Congress MP must be suspended and he must face the law. This is what the BJP has said while attacking the Congress party. Let's also take a look at what does the JNU internal probe report says. Now, the allegations include that the Congress MP Akoy Jam asked female students about their dating history and he asked personal questions without academic relevance. So this was asked to the students of JNU, and he also asked female students about their boyfriends, about their affairs, and questions were created. These questions created an intimidating and hostile environment. Now, there's another allegation that he explained sexually explicit term with gestures. Now, what does the finding state? That He gave explicit sexual explanation using these gestures. There was another allegation that he asked female students to hold hands and he pinched them. And after the probe report states that inappropriate physical contact was in fact made by him, and the personal boundaries were also crossed by the Congress MP. And there was another allegation that he screened lust stories without prior warning. And now the finding also show that students were not adequately informed of the explicit content. There's another allegation that there was unnecessary physical proximity and there were sexist remarks which were being made by the professor. The findings state that his conduct was inconsistent with the professional standards. And there's another allegation that he drank with former students at his residence. The findings state that there was inadequate maintenance of professional boundaries by Professor Koija. Now, shifting focus, Tamil Nadu's language politics is also heating up and Rahul Gandhi is now at the centre of the political face-off. Leader of opposition in Lok Sabha, Rahul Gandhi, accused the Modi government of attacking Tamil identity, culture, history and traditions while addressing students at the Chhatro Ki Goonj event in Chennai. The BJP has hit back, accusing Rahul Gandhi of trying to manufacture a north-south divide, with BJP citing the centre's initiatives to promote Tamil culture and AI-powered translation in Indian languages. BJP also cited Prime Minister Modi's outreach to Tamil culture, from translating his Kashi Tamil Sangamam speech into Tamil to gifting the Thirukkural to the Russian president and taking Xi Jinping to Mahabalipuram. Prime Minister Modi, meanwhile, has pitched development, promising to work with Chief Minister Vijay and also urging Tamil Nadu's youth to take their culture global. But the political heat does not end there. The DMK too has pushed back against Rahul Gandhi's campaign, saying that Congress need not lecture it on Tamil identity and questioning why an event in Tamil Nadu was entitled in Tamil or English.
9: मुख्यमंत्री रहते हुए मुझे कई बार करुणानिधि जी और अम्मा जयललिता जी के साथ संवाद करने का अवसर मिला था, और जब मैं पीएम बना तब भी जयललिता जी, ओ पनीर सेल्वम जी, ई पलानी स्वामी जी और एम के स्टालिन जी, इन 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
10: So how is Modi and Shah destroying the foundation of curiosity? The first is language imposition. 3,300 crores withheld from Tamil Nadu via the new education policy. Money that is yours, that you should get, is being withheld from you by the government of India. Second, centralization. There is an 87% fall in Tamil medium students' share of MBBS seats because of NEET. Third, RSSification. 70% of your state universities are without vice chancellors because the governor wants to ensure that RSS people run your universities. And finally,
0: so now a fresh war of words has erupted over Tamil language and Hindi imposition between the Congress and the BJP. With that, it's a wrap on this bulletin. Thank you for watching India Today. More news and updates will continue on the other side. Stay with us.

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0: Former India captain Virat Kohli's spokesperson has denied claims that the cricketer was paid Rs 5 crore to visit spiritual leader Premanand Maharaj's ashram in Vrindavan. The statement comes after an allegation was made by Dinesh Sharma, popularly known as Falhari Maharaj, surfaced in reports and social media. Sharma alleged that Rs 5 crore was spent to bring Kohli to Premanand Maharaj's ashram. The allegation has not been independently verified. No publicly available payment record, contract or other evidence has emerged to establish that Kohli received Rs 5 crore for visiting the ashram. Responding to the claim, Kohli's spokesperson said that the allegations were completely false, baseless and factually incorrect. The spokesperson also said Kohli's visit to Premanand Maharaj was motivated by his personal faith and respect for the spiritual leader. Kohli and his wife, actor Anushka Sharma, have visited Premanand Maharaj in Vrindavan on several occasions. On the cricketing front, Kohli recently returned to ODI action in India's three-match series against the West Indies. He began the series with an unbeaten 139 in Thiruvananthapuram, an innings that took him past 15,000 ODI runs and made him only the second batter after Sachin Tendulkar to reach the landmark.
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2: 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A win for you, a win for India.

A very good morning to all our viewers. You're watching First Step on India today. I'm Anjali Pandey. Our top focus continues to remain on the mega opposition march towards the Supreme Court against the Chief Election Commissioner and the restrictions that have been imposed in the national capital. We'll be getting you all those updates. But before that, let's take a look at the headlines. CJI Justice Suryakant rejects India Bloc's request for a meeting, says Supreme Court can't interfere in the government's functioning, asserts issues raised by opposition against CEC Gyanesh Kumar are already under top court's consideration. BJP's blistering attack on Rahul Gandhi over opposition march to Supreme Court call, says opposition trying to create ruckus and push the nation towards anarchy. India Bloc lashes out at the government, says Prime Minister Modi has left even dictator Hitler behind, alleges all boundaries of torture crossed. Partial curbs in Delhi again today amid protest march call by the opposition. 6 metro stations shut, traffic diversions around ITO in Delhi. Delhi police fact check Abhijit Dipke over detention drama. Cops release video extending help to Abhijit Dipke, asking if he wants to speak to his family. Dipke says cops denied phone access, alleges family put through trauma. BJP ups the ante over JNU predator professor. Another BJP Mahila march today. BJP demands Akoyajam's resignation as MP. Asked Nari Samman, just a slogan for Congress party. Congress silent over MP and JNU predator professor. And moment of Riyadh airport attack caught on camera. Missile strike killed 13 people and wounded over 300. Indian techie Yusuf on Umrah pilgrimage also killed, family injured.

0: And we're getting some breaking news. This is regarding the opposition's march to the Supreme Court. Now, the opposition was seeking an appointment with the CJI. They wanted to discuss the CEC matter. But what we're learning is that the CJI has now rejected India Bloc's request for a meeting. And the CJI has cited reasons also. The CJI has cited that the CEC issue is already before the top court. Meeting with the opposition won't be appropriate because the matter is already listed before the court. The CJI has also said that the Supreme Court cannot meddle in the government's administrative work. So sources have revealed that the Chief Justice of India, Justice Suryakant, has now rejected the India Bloc leader's request for a meeting to submit a memorandum. The CJI, as per reports, has explained the reasons for the decision in a response that was sent to the opposition bloc through an email. Now, according to sources close to the CJI's office, the issues the opposition wishes to raise are already under consideration by the Supreme Court. Therefore, such a meeting would not be appropriate. It was also pointed out that under the constitutional framework, the Supreme Court cannot interfere in the government's functioning on the administrative side. And the leaders were informed that if they wish to approach the court to protect their fundamental rights, they may do so through the judicial process. Now, that's the option that has been cited by the CJI. And my colleague Anisha Mathur is now joining us with more details on the CJI's response and the options that lie ahead of the opposition now. Anisha, a very good morning to you. So what could be the strategy of the opposition? Will the opposition now file a petition before the Supreme Court, since the CJI has stated and rejected the request for a meeting and has already stated that this matter is already before the Supreme Court?
1: Well, see, we'll have to wait and see what the opposition is going to decide now. Remember, today they had announced that they want to march to the Supreme Court. They want to give a memorandum to the Chief Justice of India on the SIR issue, on the issue of allegations against CEC Gyanesh Kumar. But remember, the Supreme Court is already hearing that matter in a set of PILs. And the Supreme Court had issued notice on those PILs. That hearing is also scheduled very, very soon. And with the Chief Justice's response, it's also clear, he's also made it very clear that any petition, any thing that the opposition wants to say to the Supreme Court has to be said on the judicial side. Because remember, the Chief Justice of India, as the administrative head of the judicial branch of the government, may meet a lot of people. But when there is a matter that is being heard judicially by a court of law, then the Chief Justice of India, as the administrative head, is not ethically allowed to interfere in that particular matter. And that is exactly what the Chief Justice's response to the opposition party seems to have said, that if you have anything to say, please file a petition. We'll hear you on the judicial side. We'll have to see. We cannot entertain these kind of things on the administrative side. Now, we're still trying to get information from opposition sources whether they are planning on moving any intervention petitions in that larger SIR matter or in the petitions against Gyanesh Kumar. Because remember, there are already petitions pending in the Supreme Court where notice has already been issued to the Election Commission asking for file notings, asking for data on what exactly has happened, how exactly have decisions about the SIR form modifications been taken. The Supreme Court also, remember, had made it clear just a few days ago that the changes in Form 6 were not approved by the Supreme Court. They are not before the Supreme Court. They were not before the Supreme Court. And therefore, the question of what if there was any misconduct by the Election Commission will be clarified once the response from the EC and the government comes before the Supreme Court. And that hearing, as I repeat, is also scheduled very, very soon. We'll have to see how that will work out. And with the street protests also calling for Gyanesh Kumar's resignation, the street protests also calling for a look into the SIR issue, we'll have to see how the protests outside impact what is happening, not just in the judiciary, but also how the political corridors are responding to it.
0: Absolutely.
1: But the judiciary making it clear that whatever has to be said there has to be said in a petition. Back to you.
0: All right, Anisha, thank you for those details and for that context. So the CJI has rejected the opposition's request for a meeting, citing that the CEC matter is already before the court, and also the Supreme Court cannot meddle in the administrative government's administrative work, and that the opposition will have to take a judicial route in this matter. So the CJI has drawn the line. Let's take a look at the response. So the CJI has stated that the issues raised by the opposition are already under the Supreme Court scrutiny. Therefore, meeting the opposition would not be appropriate. Supreme Court cannot interfere in government's administrative work. That's a very crucial reason that has been given by the CJI. And the CJI has also stated that basic rights can be protected through judicial process. Now, opposition is free to approach the court for redressal. This is what the CJI has cited in his mail, in which he rejected the opposition's request for a meeting today. So as the showdown over SIR continues, the opposition is set to march to the Supreme Court today. India Bloc leaders' march is set to begin from Barakhamba Road at 1:30 p.m. Leader of opposition in Lok Sabha, Rahul Gandhi, announced the march, calling on opposition parties, civil society groups and citizens to join the march and demand the resignation of Chief Election Commissioner Gyanesh Kumar. Now, according to sources close to the CJI's office, CJI has declined a meeting with the opposition as the issues the opposition wishes to raise are already under consideration by the Supreme Court. CJI also highlighted that Supreme Court cannot interfere in the government's functioning on the administrative side, and the opposition must approach the court through a judicial process. Meanwhile, Rahul Gandhi said that they would submit a memorandum to the Chief Justice of India demanding an end to alleged vote chori, a halt to the special intensive revision of the electoral rolls, and also Gyanesh Kumar's resignation.
2: 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with us. Doesn't matter what your affiliation is, as long as you're affiliated to the Constitution of India and you want to protect the Constitution of India, come walk with us. There is nothing to fear. These cowards can do absolutely nothing to us.
3: My fellow citizens, I stand proudly beside the flag of our nation, the flag that stands for our freedom, our democracy, that was won for us by the great freedom fighters of the independence generation. This flag is protected by a constitution that codifies the rights you have as citizens of India, the right to vote, to determine your own political choices, and to safeguard your own destiny.
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0: Let's now take a look at what is the opposition demanding, what is on their demand list. So the first and foremost demand of the opposition is Chief Election Commissioner Ganesh Kumar's resignation or removal. They're also demanding that the special intensive revision must be scrapped. And in fact, the opposition is also demanding the restoration of the deleted voter names. They are raising their voices over what they claim that these voter names have been deleted illegally. They're also demanding the review of alleged electoral irregularities in the past elections. And in fact, they also want the return of paper ballots. So they are against EVMs in elections, and they are demanding that the paper ballots must return. And in fact, not just that, they also want that the immunity law for the Election Commission officials must be repealed. That was passed in 2023. That must also be repealed. And let's also take a look at the timeline of the anti-CEC stir. We've been seeing these protests being staged by the opposition since last week. It all began on October 6th, which was a Tuesday, when there was a mega opposition march. And they started their march from the parliament. They were supposed to go till Election Commission, but there was no permission that was given to the opposition MPs. The access was blocked, after which Rahul Gandhi forcibly entered Akashwani Bhavan midway, and there staged a dharna for hours. After which eventually the Congress MPs were detained. And then the next day, on Wednesday, on October 7th, they met over lunch. The opposition MPs were hosted by Congress Chief Mallikarjun Kharge at Connaught Place, after which they boarded buses. They started moving towards Jantar Mantar, where they were wanted to stage a protest. But again, they were not given any permission to enter Jantar Mantar, after which the opposition MPs were once again detained. Then on the next day, on Thursday, on October 8th, they again met over lunch at Connaught Place, after which they started moving towards Rajghat, but this time they were given the permission to go to Rajghat, where the MPs staged a peaceful stir for half an hour at Rajghat against the Chief Election Commissioner Ganesh Kumar. Then on Friday, the opposition MPs marched towards the Rashtrapati Bhavan, where the delegation met with the president, and they also submitted a memorandum against the Chief Election Commissioner. Now comes October 12th, which is today. The opposition MPs will be marching from the Connaught Place Barakamba Road Junction to the Supreme Court. They were seeking an appointment with the CJI. They wanted to submit a memorandum, but that request has now been rejected by the CJI. The CJI has told the opposition to take the judicial route, but still, as of now, the opposition march will be happening. They will be marching towards the Supreme Court today. And what we're learning is that 1:30 p.m. is the time when the opposition MPs will be gathering for the march, and then they will march towards the Supreme Court.

0: And now, in view of the opposition march towards the Supreme Court today, what we are learning is that six key metro stations have been shut once again in Delhi. They have been shut from 6 a.m. till 4 p.m. today. And these metro stations have been shut citing security reasons. This includes Patel Chowk, Janpath, Rajiv Chowk, Mandi House, Central Secretariat, and also the Bara Khamba Road metro station, which has been shut. This comes amid the India Block march to the Supreme Court call in Delhi. Delhi cops have also issued a traffic advisory for today. There have been traffic diversions near the ITO from 10 a.m. to 2 p.m., whereas the metro stations have been shut from 6 a.m. till 4 p.m. today. So traffic diversion also at Central Delhi. Areas like ITO near Supreme Court may see heavier than usual traffic. And the cops have also made an appeal to the commuters to maintain patience and be cooperative.
1: In a decision on the behest of the Delhi police, that six metro stations in the national capital, specifically in the New Delhi district, will remain absolutely closed. Currently, I'm reporting from Rajiv Chowk metro station, which is one of the biggest interchange metro stations in the national capital. And if I could just give you a sense of these visuals, the gates are absolutely shut. No entry, no exit from this metro station. Posters like these have been stuck outside the metro station. See, Rajiv Chowk station is closed due to security reasons. So the security reason is something that the Delhi police has cited and had requested DMRC to go ahead and shut these metro stations. On this request, the DMRC has finally taken this decision that all these six metro stations will remain shut. Apart from that, issues will also be faced by commuters who travel by road, as there are heavy traffic diversions that have been made at ITO, which is one of the most important traffic points out here in the New Delhi district. So yes, it remains to be seen how does the Delhi police now ensure that at least the local commuters does not face the issues that they have been facing for the past 2 days. A suggestion to all our viewers, if you want to step out of your house, if you want to come towards New Delhi district, please check the routes. Please ensure as to what routes are working, and then have extra time in your hands, because since today is a working day, there could be traffic jams and traffic snarls that could happen all across the New Delhi district. With video journalist Lokendra Pandey, this is Anshul Singh for India Today.
0: And my colleague Anshul Singh is now joining us from Rajiv Chowk. Anshul, a very good morning to you. So Anshul, just day before yesterday, we saw how 45 metro stations were shut despite the Supreme Court's directive that there cannot be blanket prohibitions. And now once again, we are seeing that six key metro stations have been shut again in view of the opposition march.
1: Well, yes, the Supreme Court had told the Delhi police that there should be reasonable restrictions that should have been imposed, keeping in mind the law and order situation and the situation of peace. And that is one of the reasons that has been cited by the Delhi police for going ahead and requesting the DMRC to shut down metro stations that are in and around the New Delhi district. Rajiv Chowk, Janpath, Bara Khamba, Mandi House, all these metro stations will remain shut throughout the day, which means that people who will be travelling towards New Delhi district, they are going to face a lot of issues. If I could show you the morning pictures from the Rajiv Chowk metro station, it bears an absolutely deserted look. Look, there are no people who can be seen in and around these metro stations. Generally, during this time, during the office hours, the stations are buzzing. The entire Connaught Place circle is buzzing. But today, since the restrictions have been imposed, definitely it bears a very, very deserted look. Now, at 10 a.m. this morning, it is expected that Ashutosh Ranka and Saurabh Das would be marching towards the Parliament Street Police Station, where they have claimed that they will request for permission from the Delhi police to say for a sit-in dharna at Jantar Mantar for tomorrow. In all likelihood, that permission will not be granted, as it is not according to the guidelines. But yes, for that as well, it is expected that several people might accompany them. And yet again, there could be issues that could be faced by both the police and also by the local residents. So yes, a big, big day for the Delhi police. Morning, right, they have to deal with the CJP. In the afternoon, they have to deal with the India Alliance leaders and the opposition leaders. So it remains to be seen how will the Delhi police ensure that local commuters, people who have nothing to do with these protests, they do not face the issues, as they have nothing, absolutely nothing to do with such protests.
0: Absolutely. Anshul, do stay with us. We're also being joined by my colleague Ashutosh Mishra, who's joining us from Mandi House. Ashutosh, a very good morning to you. So it's a Monday morning and the key metro stations, the ones where, which are very crucial on the metro. In fact, the entire metro line is the heartbeat of the national capital. Now, these metro stations have been shut, that too on a Monday morning, a working day. How is it causing inconvenience to the commuters? And this is not the first time that this is happening. We saw on Saturday as well, 45 stations were shut. Now, once again, six stations have been shut.
2: Well, these six metro stations are eventually the lifeline of Lytton's Delhi. For example, if I had to get down at Rajiv Chowk and to resume my work or my office by 9 a.m., this is eventually not even possible because Patel Chowk, Rajiv Chowk, Barakhamba, Mandi House metro station, these all are an interconnection, however it is allowed. But if someone like millions of the people, those who are working in a central Delhi, the Lytton's area, clearly they will be missing their offices or they're skipping their offices. And at the very last, remember this announcement came at the very midnight, probably people would be sleeping. And this morning when you get the information, they require to carry additional time. Also, the weather is quite hostile. So here, Mandi House metro station, you see gate number 4. Number of police persons along with CRP have been deployed. Clearly, entry and exit have been prohibited. But very importantly, looking at the India block protest, look at the number of the buses. The reserve buses have been lined up in a number. They are not only bringing the police forces, but at the same time, it is also for the detention because those protesters would be gathering or even marching. So where exactly? Right behind me, the another road where the Supreme Court is and from Barakhamba. This road is exactly coming from Barakhamba. So all the protesters, the India block protesters, will be marching from Barakhamba to going toward the Supreme Court areas. So there we see all the roundabouts, pockets have been heavily fortified, being guarded. These buses have been lined up because if they cross that area, clearly since the CGI has refused to meet, if they try to march further beyond Mandi House point, they all will be detained. So that's another preparation. Now taking you to the Mandi House metro station, entry and exit block. You saw the images of the gate number 4. That's gate number 1. We see the CRP have been placed here along with the Delhi police. So entry and exit clearly barred. Now looking at the the establishment area, the government offices are, the private offices are in all these areas. Millions of the people who are working. So those who are planning to resume their offices, join their offices by 9, clearly it is going to be too late for them. And that's inconvenience because at the very last minute, the security agencies decide, the Delhi police, the Delhi Metro. And this is happening despite the Supreme Court's order that you cannot put the city for a halt. However, we do not find really much barricading. I traveled through Noida towards Mandi House, Connaught Place area, did not find much barricading. There have been adequate deployment of the police, but the roads were quite smooth. So someone traveling through road using these buses are still, functioning quite normally. But if we are planning to take metro stations, remember these security apparatus that have been placed would not allow entry or exit to six metro stations of New Delhi. In fact, the main gate has been totally closed. That's the main gate of the entrance. The shutter is down. So beyond the point, and again, the CISF and the Delhi police have been placed. So six metro stations shut down. The roads quite smoothly functioning. Other public transports are functioning. However, looking at the security situation, the upgradation or the further steps will be decided. Okay, so there is one commuter that is being... Aap kahan ja rahi hai, ma'am?
3: Mujhe Rohini jana hai.
2: Achha, to aapko pata tha metro band
3: hua? Nahi, mujhe koi idea nahi tha actually.
2: So this is the what the commuters would be facing today. She just came out, wanted to go to Rohini, but here the security apparatus told her that the metro station is not working. These six stations have been shut down. So this is going to be huge inconvenience to the commuters, Anjali.
0: All right, Ashutosh, do stay with us. So the buses are plying as usual, but it is the metro station, six key metro stations which are shut. The entry and exit points are shut once again. And Ashutosh continues to stay with us. Ashutosh, not just the metro stations, we're also learning that there are some traffic diversions also, especially near ITO. Give us more details on that as well.
2: 30 such points. The traffic police have made 30 diversions. However, this early morning, exactly I came through the ITO stretch. Okay, we see the more and more commuters are coming. They're being informed, the metro. So they're using the Rapido and other mediums to use the metro stations. And eventually coming to the metro station, they get to know the metro stations are being shut down. At the moment, ITO is totally open. I just drove through from Noida via ITO to Mandi House. It is absolutely normal. We also see the buses are moving and all these vehicles, look at this, the number of auto car, all these vehicles are coming through ITO, Mandi House roundabout. And that it looks like even the upgradation or the traffic divergence would be required essentially will take place from 10 a.m. onwards when we see the gathering. Remember 10 a.m. when the CJP has given a call to join to the Parliament police station for the permission. So that would eventually call some more protesters along in that. However, since since this is not the call time for the India block, they'll be gathering some around 11 to 12. We see, a couple of dozen people who have come from different state. They are, blocked at Himachal Bhavan. So all these area. So for now, it looks smooth. Perhaps the administration or the police is quite aware with the people's official timing. They'll be going to their offices. So far, all looks smooth. Other than metro stations, we do not see much restrictions in the early hours of the morning, looking at the peak time of the people who will be traveling or commuting. But even six metro stations, that makes in millions of the people who will be boarding, deboarding. Interchanges are allowed, so probably they'll have to go to the another station, then take the buses to those area. So for now, near around Mandi House, Rajiv Chowk, Central Delhi, in this part, I see the traffic is not much chaotic. Roads are open. Vehicular movement is active, metro stations are halted, and over the days we'll be passing, we see probably those prohibitory measures will come in effect.
0: All right, Ashutosh, thank you for those details. We'll keep coming back to you for more updates on the story. So six key metro stations in Central Delhi have been shut ahead of the opposition march, whereas there are traffic diversions also at as many as 30 points, but the buses are plying as usual. And some more news coming in. Asaduddin Owaisi has made a remark against Gandhi and Nehru, saying that the Muslims don't need another Gandhi or Nehru. That's the remark that has been made by AIMIM chief Asaduddin Owaisi, saying that Muslims don't need a Gandhi or Nehru. This is a direct jibe at Samajwadi Party chief Akhilesh Yadav. Owaisi has hinted Akhilesh Yadav is exploiting Muslims for votes. And he also questioned no political empowerment of Muslims. This is Owaisi's big call to the Muslims, saying that don't be slaves, be leaders. So the AIMIM chief shuns political slavery call. This has raised eyebrows. He has said that the Muslims need their own leaders and not another Gandhi or Nehru. So there's a fresh divide in the opposition ranks, with Asaduddin Owaisi now saying that another Nehru or Gandhi is not needed, but what is needed is that there should be another Muslim leader who should take the lead.
4: क्या इनमें से मौलाना आजाद नहीं निकल सकता? क्या इन लोगों में से महमूदुल हसन नहीं निकल सकता? क्या इन लोगों से अब्दुल रहमान नहीं निकल सकता? क्या इन लोगों से मौलवी इस्माइल नहीं निकल सकता? क्या इन लोगों 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
0: And my colleague Samarth Srivastav is now joining us on this story. Samarth, a very good morning to you. So ahead of the Uttar Pradesh elections, after the Congress and Samajwadi Party refused to join hands with the AIMIM, now the AIMIM chief is attacking the Samajwadi Party and the Congress Party, saying that the Muslims don't need another Gandhi or Nehru. How do you think this is going to impact the Muslim votes in the upcoming assembly elections?
5: See, it's going to be very crucial because we are seeing the growth of Asaduddin Owaisi the way he is capitalizing, especially on those seats where Samajwadi Party or the Congress Party are strong. See, Azamgarh has been called a stronghold of Samajwadi Party, having all the MLAs in all the assembly seats. So that's a big proof that what Asad bin Owaisi is currently targeting. But if you see his politics, it is his only, in a way, motion to go with the election, because Azamgarh is also a big hub for the Muslim vote bank. And that's why Owaisi has no other option to go with that. We call about Shravasti, be it you call about some parts of the western Uttar Pradesh. And that's why he's very, in a way, attacking to Samajwadi Party. Though he also, in a way, asked for the alliance thing, but Akhilesh Yadav clearly denied any alliance and said that whatever alliance is currently having, we are having, we'll go with it. Because at the end of the day, Samajwadi Party and Congress Party feel that Asaduddin Owaisi or the AIA MIM are

0: position the India alliance ahead of Uttar Pradesh elections. That's what the claims of opposition parties are. While Assembly, OBC and AIMIM clearly claim that both these parties haven't done anything for the Muslims and the Dalits, and that's why they don't like OBC. So this is a big thing politics is happening, and also he gave the example of Gandhi ji and Nehru out here in his particular speech in Azamgarh. But what is very evident is the place where he was giving this particular speech. It is Azamgarh, the stronghold of Azamgarh, of Samajwadi Party. Be it the time of Mulayam Singh Yadav or Akhilesh Yadav, it has been in that fashion as well. So it's going to be worth seeing whether the Muslim vote bank will go down for Samajwadi Party in Congress, or obviously in a way will obviously see the same results as he saw in 2022 elections. Back to you.
1: All right, Samar, thank you for those details and for that context. So, speaking in Azamgarh, which is the stronghold of the Samajwadi Party, AIMM Chief Asaduddin Owaisi urged the Muslims to not be their slaves, but to in fact become the leaders. And some more news coming in. The BJP has intensified its attack against Rahul Gandhi over the repeated protests which are being staged by the opposition. The BJP has accused Rahul Gandhi of attacking constitutional bodies. And the BJP is also claiming that this is a conspiracy to weaken national unity. BJP has branded Rahul Gandhi's politics as open anarchy. Now, this is not the first time that these allegations and these charges have been pressed by the BJP against Rahul Gandhi. The BJP has said that Rahul Gandhi is trying to relaunch failed political career, and India will reject unhinged Rahul's divisive politics. So this is what the BJP is saying. The BJP is calling this open anarchy, the repeated protests which are being staged, which are being led by Rahul Gandhi. And they've also claimed that how he's trying to relaunch himself through these protests and trying to attack the constitutional bodies.
2: Rahul Gandhi's anarchic attempts to politicize our constitutional institutions repeatedly, this time our judiciary, is nothing but sinister conspiracy to weaken our national unity. For more than a decade, after facing repeated political failures, Rahul Gandhi has now become unstable and unhinged. And in this desperation, he is trying to threaten and intimidate our constitutional institutions to prop up his failed political career.
1: And my colleague Piyush Mishra is now joining us on this story. Piyush, a very good morning to you. So ahead of the opposition march today, the BJP has intensified its attack against Rahul Gandhi, claiming that how this is open anarchy and how he's trying to relaunch himself after repeated failures.
3: Well, that's right, Anjali. What we are now hearing is how BJP has come out with a huge attack on Rahul Gandhi, where Asya Chetan, who is the BJP's national spokesperson, has put in out a post and says that Rahul Gandhi is an architect, attempts to repeatedly politicize our constitutional institutions is a sinister conspiracy to weaken our national unity. So BJP is now saying that Rahul Gandhi is now attacking constitutional institutions, and he is doing so to weaken the national unity. Remember that this attack from the BJP is coming at a time when India's bloc leaders are all set to take out a march today from Barakamba to Supreme Court. Before that, we have also seen multiple protests being carried out by the India bloc leaders. They have been seeking resignation of a chief election commissioner, Janesh Kumar. Now, it remains to be seen how the Congress is going to react on this. But yes, one thing is clear that protest versus protest for politics can be witnessed in National Capital today. At one side, the Congress and the other India bloc leaders will be protesting against the election commission. On the other side, BJP will be seeking answers from the Congress party over the sexual harassment charges against Congress Manipur MP.
1: All right, Piyush, thank you for those details. So the BJP has made a blistering attack against Rahul Gandhi, calling this open anarchy. The protests which are being staged by the opposition against the chief election commissioner. In fact, the BJP has also said that how there is an attempt being made by Rahul Gandhi to relaunch himself despite repeated failures in the past elections. And the BJP is saying that the Congress party, especially Rahul Gandhi, is trying to attack the constitutional bodies through these protests. Remember, the opposition is all set for a march towards Supreme Court today, starting at 1:30 p.m. Where they will be, this march will be against the Chief Election Commissioner Gyanesh Kumar. Remember, the opposition is demanding his removal and his resignation.

0: And some more news coming in ahead of the opposition march to the Supreme Court. The Supreme Court security has been beefed up ahead of the opposition's march. Additional security is in place around the top court. Traffic near Supreme Court has been diverted and the roads have also been barricaded. So the security has been beefed up ahead of the opposition's march. That will be beginning at 1:30 p.m. today. And they had also sought an appointment with the CJI, but that has been rejected. Still, the march is on. They will be marching towards the Supreme Court starting from the Barakamba Road at 1:30 p.m. And ahead of the march, the Supreme Court security has been beefed up. There's additional security that is in place around the Apex Court. There is the traffic also near the Supreme Court has been diverted and the roads have also been barricaded. We've already told you about how six metro stations are also shut in view of this march. My colleague Ashutosh Mishra is now joining us from the Supreme Court, from outside the Supreme Court. Ashutosh, give us more details on the security deployment and how security has been beefed up ahead of the opposition march.
1: Well, since the court itself scolded on the Delhi police that you cannot barricade the Supreme Court. Remember, the lawyers had complained to the CJI that look how the access is being blocked. So the barricades have been removed. This is exactly the road. Just across, the signal, that's the Supreme Court area. So road is open. But just across on the roadside, look at the Rapid Action Force, Delhi police. And that's a huge deployment have been done by the administration, by the police forces. Because this is exactly the roundabout and that's the area. This is Bhagwan Das Road. This connects Bhagwan Das Road. That road goes towards the Supreme Court, and from here the Bhagwan Das Road on the other side just crossing the roundabout connects to Barakamba. The total distance lies some around 800 to 1000 meters, and this is where the India Bloc leaders have announced to make a march. That's the Rapid Action Force, Delhi police on the roundabout have been placed. So since the road is open so far, no such divergence have been taking place. We see the traffic movement continues. But as and when they plan to reach here, since the CGI has refused to meet and BNS section 163 imposed, if they walk towards from Barakamba Road to this roundabout, this is where more likely these India Bloc leaders to be detained, because just across on the other side near the Mandi House metro station, we see dozens of the buses kept in a reserve, and that perhaps would likely to be used to detain the leaders and take into the detention center. But all across roundabout area, just turn the camera 360 degree, Rapid Action Force, look at on the other side, every such pocket, Delhi police, RAF, paramilitary, everyone have been placed in a huge number. The entire area have been heavily guarded. Announcement has also been made. Look at this. At Supreme Court area, Bhagwan Das Road, announcement made that there is section BNS 163 imposed. No such gathering around. People should not be gathering here. While the road is open, barricades have not been placed. Security enhancement quite strong we see, and even the female constables have also been placed here. So that's the arrangement of the Delhi police. If India Bloc leaders start marching from Barakamba towards Supreme Court area, more likely they all will be detained here and then taken to the detention center or further custody, whatever the due law court the police decided to take. But for now, the Supreme Court, the road that is going towards the Supreme Court area is now being heavily guarded and fortified by the police, RAF and paramilitary.
0: Ashutosh, but the big question still remains that if the CJI has requested, has rejected the request for a meeting, and the CJI has also advised that the opposition should take a judicial route, then what is the point of holding this march to the Supreme Court?
1: Leaders can answer. But when it comes to politics, sometimes even the optics does matter. Remember, Rahul Gandhi and all the opposition leaders say that while the SIR process have been taking, even in the Supreme Court, it disagreed. It did not approve which column about Form 6 is concerned. They did not approve the Supreme Court. So clearly why they think that since there have been cases pertaining, which even Supreme Court has not been satisfied, and since they are demanding removal of or the resignation of Gyanesh Kumar, more it looks like an optics. Why Rahul Gandhi decided to meet the Chief Justice of India. Remember, even tomorrow there is a hearing with this regard in the Supreme Court. The Chief Justice says that since the matter is sub judice, he is also listening. It will be not be. We see the separation of power between the executive, between the, the democratically elected member of parliament, the parliamentary functionary, or the, the separation of power. That's what the, primary idea that comes behind why CJI had refused to meeting with the leader of opposition. But it believed that since they also met the president, They are now planning to meet the CGI, give them memorandum. So more of done in a democracy. It looks like an optic that look how there have been, systematically irregularity within the system, within the constitutional bodies. And this is more to give a message to the audience and also to the people that look how we are fighting from street to taking the matter to the people who are concerned, people who are responsible, who can take even decisions. So that more looks like a political optics and in a democratic way from street. They have raised the issue in parliament. They are raising the issue on the street. They are also contesting the same issue in the court of law as well. Remember, so far protest, the Kapil Sibal moved to the Supreme Court. And then exactly we have seen the arbitrary and the prohibitory measures have been curtailed down, which was imposed by the police all across Delhi. No internet today shut down. Not blindly, the mindless barricading taking place. Not mindless shutting down of all the metros taking place. So clearly that also, gives certain amount of impact, and this is exactly how the people, people in power and people in opposition fight. So that's what see more of the optics. It is show of strength by the opposition. And last one, remember yesterday when we were reporting all these area, it never looked down that this is going to be a protest, a weekend protest. Perhaps this is the first day of the week, and this is now going to be a stage two of the protest. Today we are seeing India Block, 10 o'clock, the CJPs will be going to Parliament Street. The showdown will continue if the Delhi police doesn't allow them to hold a peaceful protest. They will give another round of call. So that looks like we are standing exactly on the first day, and this is going to be a week of full of optics, high voltage drama, action packed week with regards to the protest against CEC Gyanesh Kumar.
0: Right, Ashutosh, thank you for getting us all those details from outside the Supreme Court, where the security has been beefed up ahead of the opposition's march that will begin at 1:30 p.m. today. And some more news coming in. Delhi Police registers fresh FIR on the complaint given by Delhi Gurudwara Committee. The president of the Delhi Gurudwara Committee had given a written complaint naming leaders of the Aam Aadmi Party and Arvind Kejriwal as well. They alleged that protesters entered inside the Gurudwara forcefully, and these protesters were supporters of the Aam Aadmi Party. The complaint further alleged that the entire situation was portrayed in a false manner on social media. The Delhi police have now registered an FIR on the said complaint and have also launched an investigation in the matter. So there were allegations which were being made by the protesters that how the Delhi cops had entered the Gurudwara wearing shoes, to which the police had clarified that that particular passage is the one that leads to the shoe removal area, and hence they can be wearing shoes in that particular corridor. After which now there was a complaint also which was filed by the Delhi Sikh Gurudwara Management Committee against Aam Aadmi Party leaders. The complaint said that how these protesters that were associated with the Aam Aadmi Party and were supporters of the Aam Aadmi Party, they were staging protests inside the Bangla Sahib Gurudwara, and now an FIR has also been filed by the Delhi police.
2: जैसे ही 25-50 लड़के बच्चे इकट्ठे होते हैं, अपने अपने बैग में से बैनर्स और पोस्टर्स निकाल के गुरु घर के अंदर उन्होंने नारेबाजी भी शुरू कर दी और प्रोटेस्टर्स दिखा के दिखाने के लिए कि गुरु घर के अंदर 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
0: And my colleague Anshul Singh is now joining us with more details on this. Anshul, after the complaint that was filed yesterday by the Delhi Sikh Gurudwara body against the Aam Aadmi Party, now we're learning that a fresh FIR has also been filed by the Delhi cops. Give us more details on this.
3: formal complaint was in fact filed by the president of the Delhi Sikh Gurdwara Management Committee, in which they had gone ahead and alleged that the supporters of the Aam Aadmi Party had in fact entered inside the Gurdwara Bangla Sahib and had started reading slogans. They had in fact gone ahead and claimed that what makes this entire situation even more serious, that AAP MLA's leaders circulated videos on social media, posts presenting a distorted version of the incident and blaming the Gurdwara Management Committee itself. In fact, they had gone ahead and named Arvind Kejriwal also in this statement, and has said that he had also public supported and amplified this fake narrative despite the conduct of the party workers and circulated misleading videos causing disturbance in the society. Post this, the allegations were actually very, very serious in nature, and now finally the Delhi police has gone ahead and registered a formal FIR in this entire matter and has started the investigation. In fact, Delhi Sikh Gurdwara Management Committee had also given a video to the Delhi police that was being circulated online. The cognizance of that video has been taken and an initial investigation has now been launched from the side of the Delhi police.
0: All right, Anshul, thank you for getting us those details on this fresh FIR that has been filed against the protesters who had entered Bangla Sahib Gurudwara on Saturday. And this comes after a complaint was filed by the Gurudwara body against the Aam Aadmi Party. Now, shifting focus, the showdown over allegations of sexual misconduct is heading to the Congress headquarters. BJP women MPs are preparing to hit the streets today, demanding action against Congress MP Bimal Akoijam after JNU terminated his services following an internal inquiry into complaints of sexual harassment. The BJP is now turning the heat on the Congress High Command, questioning its silence and also demanding Akoijam's resignation from the parliament. BJP challenged the Congress on women's safety and accountability. However, the internal committee's findings reportedly include allegations of inappropriate questioning, sexually explicit remarks and also screenings in class. Akoijam, however, has dismissed the charges as baseless and politically motivated.
4: और ये चिंता का विषय है. पता है मुझे खुशी है कि आपने कम से कम ये सवाल उठाया, क्योंकि इस सवाल के ऊपर जितनी चर्चा होनी चाहिए नहीं हो रही है. जिस तरीके से कांग्रेस, अगर किसी और दल, किसी और सरकार के 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
0: Let's take a look at how the BJP is mounting attack on the Congress party and is slamming its hypocrisy. So the BJP has said that Congress feminism is just pure hypocrisy. Congress only fakes patriarchy fight. Rahul Gandhi and Priyanka Gandhi Vadra are silent on Akoijam to save the MP, and that Congress fails women and protects its predator leaders. The Congress MP breached ethics, preyed on JNU students, and the BJP has further said that Congress women empowerment pitch has been completely exposed. The accused Congress MP must be suspended and face law. This is what the BJP is now demanding, and the BJP women MPs will now also be staging protests outside the Congress headquarters today, demanding action against the Congress MP, who's also a JNU professor. And they're also questioning the silence of the Congress top brass over this matter. They are highlighting how on one hand Rahul Gandhi talks about smashing the patriarchy, on the other hand how the Congress leadership is completely silent over this matter.

Controversy has erupted over Congress MP and JNU professor Bimal Akoijam, with the BJP now questioning the Congress party's hypocrisy and also its silence over the matter. With that, it's a wrap on this bulletin. Thank you for watching India Today. More news and updates will continue on the other side.

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0: A very good morning to all our viewers. You're watching The Burning Question on India Today with me, Anjali Pandey. And our focus continues to remain on the mega opposition march to the Supreme Court today. So another capital showdown loading. India bloc will be marching towards the Supreme Court seeking CJI meeting. But the CJI has rejected India bloc's request for a meeting. The CJI has cited that the CEC issue is already before the top court and hence meeting the India bloc leaders will be inappropriate. And the Supreme Court security has also been beefed up ahead of the opposition's march, which will be starting at 1:30 p.m. today. The leaders will be gathering at the Barakamba Road and Connaught Place Junction, from where the march will begin, and they will be then marching towards the Supreme Court. Traffic near the Supreme Court has also been diverted. The roads have been barricaded. Six key metro stations have also been shut in Delhi from 6 a.m. till 4 p.m. And the traffic diversions will be in place from 10 a.m. to 2 p.m. The CJP, meanwhile, will also be visiting the Parliament Street Police Station at 10 a.m. today. They will be seeking permission for a peaceful stir date. And the CJP has said that the cops should give them a stir date in 24 hours, else they will give another protest call themselves. And remember, earlier CJP was denied permission that they had given a delayed application. This is what the Delhi cops had stated, and that was the reason that was cited by the cops for not allowing them to stage protests. The cops had cited that the CJP didn't adhere to the timeline, and now again the CJP will be approaching the Delhi cops today at 10 a.m. My colleague Piyush Mishra is now joining us from the ground with the latest details on the restrictions that are in place ahead of the opposition's mega march today. Piyush, a very good morning to you. Piyush, we're learning that once again, the six key metro stations in central Delhi have been shut. The entry and exit points have been shut ahead of the opposition march. How is it causing inconvenience to the commuters? It's Monday morning, it's 9 a.m.
1: Well, Anjali, like you rightly mentioned that, yes, the metro stations have been closed, and because of this, it is certainly causing a lot of inconvenience to the commuters, because Barakamba is one of the busiest stretches in central Delhi, which has a lot of offices, but the employees who work in these offices are facing a lot of problem because the gates of Barakamba metro stations are completely closed. Let me try to show you the visuals from the place from where right now I am reporting. This is the gate number 6 of Barakamba Road metro station, and I would ask my video journalist Pradeep Gupta to come with me. We'll show you more visuals. You can see how Delhi police has also been deployed here because the gates are closed. If Pradeep can come and show you the closed gates also of Barakamba metro station. There are 6 to 7 gates of Barakamba, and these gates connect to various offices. Those are here at Barakamba Road. But because of the closure of metro station, people are facing a lot of inconvenience. Many of them are forced to walk from Ramakrishna Ashram metro station till Barakamba. Why? Because they are not able to get the transport facility also from that particular metro station till Barakamba. So it is certainly causing a lot of inconvenience to the commuters. Remember that today in the morning we got to know about six metro stations being closed, which includes the metro stations like Barakamba, Mandi House, Rajiv Chowk, Central Secretariat, Rail Bhavan, and also Janpath metro station. All these metro stations have been closed. Anjali, looking into the kind of security arrangements those have been made by the Delhi police today, there are two protests. Those are going to happen in few minutes from now. We will see a lot of preparation there at the Deen Dayal Upadhyay Marg, where BJP is going to protest against Congress party, seeking answers from the top leadership over the allegations of sexual harassment on Congress MP from Manipur. On the other side, at around 4 p.m., we will see march from Barakamba, from the place from right now I'm reporting, till Supreme Court. So that's why these arrangements have been made by Delhi police, looking into the kind of protest call which has been given by both the political parties.
0: But the question still remains that why should commuters pay the price for political showdown? We also heard how the Supreme Court has also made it clear that there cannot be blanket prohibitions causing inconvenience to the public.
1: Well, that's right. The commuters are facing a lot of problem because the gates are closed. Many of them are not able to get the transport facility between the open metro station till Barakhamba also. Why? Because the auto rickshaw drivers are refusing to go to these areas because barricades have been put in place where there are multiple traffic diversions. Those have been done. There are around 8 to 9 exit and entry gates of Barakhamba, but because of the protest call which has been given by the India block, this entire area has been completely blocked. There are no entry and exit. Those are allowed from these entry gates of Barakhamba metro station. It is causing a lot of inconvenience.
0: All right, Piyush, do stay with us. We're also being joined by my colleague Ashutosh Mishra, who's joining us from Mandi House, which is very near to the Supreme Court, where the opposition MPs will be marching towards starting at 1:30 p.m. Ashutosh, how is the situation like at Mandi House currently?
2: Very interestingly, Congress workers from Himachal have already reached Mandi House. So here exactly is the Himachal Bhavan, and you see already, you know, nearly around 50 to 100 these Congress workers have already reached here. Since the call was given to gather at Connaught Place at around 12 o'clock, they from different parts of Himachal, in the buses, in the vehicle, they've already come down here. And now the police is barricading this area with the rope. They are announcing that since your protest march is actually scheduled at 1, and this is not exactly the time when you should be gathering. So they're making a rope, a barricading, and these barricadings to keep the Congress workers behind these rope, since the protest march has not been officially started as per their given time. Police is also making announcement that they should be, so that's how the protests have already started. And look at these areas, all across the pockets in and around New Delhi have been fortified. Here also the police is not only barricading but also deploying the posters with the warning that how BNS section 163 have been imposed, and no gathering, no meetings, no such march is allowed. Everything is prohibited. So that's also a warning board being placed for the Congress workers outside Himachal Bhavan. So police is now barricading them within the premises of the Himachal Bhavan. But let's take you on the other side. So how Mandi House roundabout looks like? Because this roundabout that connects Barakhamba stretch from Barakhamba, and that takes you out to through this roundabout. There you see the rapid action forces deployed. And here number of these buses, as and when these protesters try to march, they'll be advancing forward, and beyond the point they will not be allowed. Now we also see the rapid action force vehicle have also been placed with the tear cannon. So the rapid action riot control vehicle have also been deployed at the roundabout of the Supreme Court. And now as we see, already traffic is moving. So far, no such prohibitory measures have been taken other than shutting down 6 metro stations. Normally, you see the traffic is quite smooth. Vehicular movement is active. Since it's in a peak of office timing for the people, also the public transport, be it the cab, the auto, the buses, everything is moving on the roads that we see. So prohibitory measures have not been really placed so far. This is to allow people to go to their offices. Of course, some hurdles, it might take place. And as and when the time passes, since the call has been given, there you see the Danga Niyantran vehicle, riot control vehicle have also been placed. And this is the roundabout of Mandi House that connects to Bhagwan Das Road to the Supreme Court, via Bhagwan Das Road to the Supreme Court. And the entire roundabout is now being heavily guarded by Rapid Action Force, Delhi Police. So the paramilitary and the Delhi Police now fortified this area. And this is where exactly, beyond this point, very unlikely. Now, remember when the Supreme Court, the lawyers also moved to Supreme Court, that how Supreme Court premises is being barricaded. Today, we did not see barricading of the road, nor even the Supreme Court gate premises. So clearly, it worked. The warning by the Supreme Court did work on them. And the following the order, those barricading have not been taking place.
0: All right, Ashutosh, thank you for getting us all those details right from the ground. We'll keep coming back to you for more updates. So that's how the situation looks like near the Supreme Court. Although the time for the march is 1:30 p.m. today, the Congress workers have already started assembling near the Supreme Court. But the traffic so far is smooth. There are no traffic jams which are being reported despite the diversions near the Supreme Court. And let me now go across to Sakshi Batra of Business Today TV with all the updates of the markets in this business show. Sakshi, over to you.
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0: Good morning, dear viewers. You're watching the Business Today Show with me, Sakshi Batra. This is where I get you all the stock market opening action on the Lal Street. But first up, let's take a look at what's hot in the corporate and the financial world. All eyes are on the rupee after RBI's emergency measures. Over the weekend, the central bank locks down the derivatives market with a 20% cash reserve and creates a direct dollar line to rescue state-run oil refiners from spot market volatility. HCL Tech and ICICI Prudential AMC to kick off the busy earnings week today with more than 130 results to be announced this week. Markets also have their sights on the retail inflation figures to be announced this evening. Brent crude oil prices are down nearly $2 after Donald Trump announces energy ceasefire between Russia and Ukraine, and also prices slip below $103 a barrel. Mobile phone sales volumes seen falling by as much as 12% this festive season on considerably high prices. Survey also indicates rupee sales also seen up by 5%. Device trade-ins emerge as crucial driver in the premium markets. Stock markets brace for a second mega IPO as far as the in so many months. Reports are indicating the 30,000 crore rupee Jio Platforms issue is likely to open next week. It also values the company at more than 10 lakh rupees. The price band is reportedly at 1,065 to 1,119 rupees. We'll start off with the big breaking news as far as the Indian rupee is concerned, viewers. The rupee has opened sharply higher at 95.76 per dollar. The rupee has surged 97 paise. This is right after the RBI has taken emergency move. Also, the RBI's weekend action has sparked the rupee rebound. The cheaper crude oil prices have also helped the rupee gain against the dollar as well. The rupee, remember, had softened to 96.8 per dollar last week as well. But the recent RBI actions have actually supported the rupee as well. Rupee has made a strong comeback, and it's the RBI's aggressive weekend intervention that has driven this turnaround. Before the Indian forex markets opened, the rupee had already jumped in offshore trading right after the central bank unleashed sweeping measures to curb speculative dollar demand and also to support the battered rupee as well. From opening a special dollar window for oil marketing companies to tightening currency derivatives rules and imposing a 20% forex risk reserve, the RBI has pulled out big guns to defend the Indian currency. But with the rupee already down 7% this year and crude prices and foreign fund outflows continuing to bite, the big question is whether this rebound can also last. For more on this, let me go across to my colleague Nachiket Kelkar, who's joining in with more details on the same. Nachiket, good morning. Well, it was big bang move by the RBI to support the falling rupee over weekend, and this follows the recent RBI policy. There was not much announcement that was that came in as far as the policy is concerned on the rupee, and everybody was wondering why was the RBI not really taking enough actions to prevent the fall. But right after that came this big move. Explain to us what exactly has the RBI done. We have seen a sharp rebound today. Will it sustain?
1: Yes, look, absolutely. The RBI has stepped in with its secondary line of defense now look at the rupee. The special window for OMC is whereby RBI will undertake dollar sales to public sector oil marketing companies through designated banks effective 12th October should reroute around $11 to $12 billion of monthly dollar demand from the spot market to the RBI. Separately, under the new FERR requirement for contracts exceeding $2 million, authorized dealers may maintain a 20% rupee equivalent reserve with the rupee. So these and the various measures that the RBI has announced late Friday, early Saturday have had that effect on the market today. As we have seen, the rupee appreciate significantly. This is curbing speculative activity in the market, and that is what is aiding the rupee. But problem is, a lot of things still are not under RBI's control. For instance, oil prices may have cooled today, but unless until there is a durable, lasting truce in West Asia, oil prices will remain volatile. Foreign institutional investors have been continuing to sell. In fact, their selling has only increased in recent weeks as the global bond yields have risen. They have pulled out over 44,000 crores in just the first 9 days of October, which is significantly more than the 35,861 crore they pulled out in September. So a lot of these pressures are still there. So we'll have to see how the rupee pans out over a period of time. With the 10-year U.S. Treasury yields trading over 5%, foreign investors might just park their money there instead of chasing emerging market equities. So
0: Nachiket, do you believe these measures by the RBI are enough to prop the rupee higher, or have we seen the maximum impact that we could on the back of these measures just today? That 97 paisa stronger move that we have seen, is that the maximum reaction that we could have expected after the RBI's measures? Or do you think there will be a continued need to sustain this kind of a measure from the RBI? Or is the RBI now running out of options? Give us an understanding on those.
1: So, look, what as we discussed, there are a lot of things that are not under RBI's control. So, for now, these measures support the rupee, but unless until certain things change, for instance, oil prices have to cool further, the foreign institutional inflows have to shift. Whether that happens through additional interest rate hikes in India or more of the government structural steps may be required to attract more foreign capital to India. All those things will have to be watched out for, and in fact may come into play should further external pressures arise that may put rupee under additional pressure. Ultimately, see what happens is India is still a net importer, and unless until our manufacturing competitiveness increases, unless until our exports increase meaningfully, and that could only happen over a period of time, unless our oil import dependence is going to reduce, the dollar demand will continue to remain high in India, and that is why the rupee over a period over the years is only going to depreciate, even as the pace may change of the rupee depreciation.
0: Right. Thanks a lot, Nachiket, for getting us all of those details. Let's shift focus to the markets. The markets have opened, viewers. 22,603 is upon us, 83 points higher, lifted by the sentiment on the rupee. You're looking at the markets also starting up on the positive foot. The Nifty Bank up by 0.1%. You're looking at across the board a broad-based rally that's taking place. Autos are driving in the fast lane. You can see over a 1% gain on the Nifty Auto Index today. Small caps are doing well, almost a percent higher. You're also looking at oil and gas, infra stocks, real estate, metals, all driving up in the trade. This is despite the fact that India VIX is starting up higher by 2-odd%. IT index, remember, is going to be in focus this week. Again, will be entirely focused on the IT set of numbers that will be coming in. Again, up by 0.3%. But banks, you can clearly see autos, oil and gas. These are the pockets that are driving the show. On the Nifty Bajaj, auto is up by almost 1.5-2%. M&M follows suit, about 1% higher. Remember, business updates are coming in there. Also, Jio Financial Services, BSE, BEL and Reliance Industries are among those top movers as far as the Nifty gainers are concerned. On the declining side, you just have just few stocks that are declining. Tech Mahindra, ICICI Bank, SBI and Bharti Airtel. The only stocks onto the Nifty that are showing you some declines, which actually goes on to show that there is a positive opening across the board. You do see participation coming in as we kickstart another week. Remember, last week we managed to stall that 8 week of a losing streak with that green candle coming in. First weekly candle on the green side after 8 consecutive weeks of losses, and yet another week starting off with a positive note. But there's another breaking news coming in, viewers, and this is with regards to the foreign portfolio investors accelerating the sell-off in Indian markets. The shares worth 39,779 crores have been sold in October. Nearly 40,000 crores sell-off in just first 6 sessions. The net FPI sell-off in 2026 now nears 4.5 lakh crores. This is the highest ever that we've seen in the history of Indian stock markets. The big threat continue to be the crude oil prices and the elevated bond yields as well. So the foreign portfolio investors continue to sell off. But let's welcome our guest on board. We have Neeraj Diwan, our market expert for the day, joining in to throw light on all of these important factors. Neeraj, good morning. Good to have you with us. We've started off on a positive note, now about 120 points higher, 22,640 upon us on the Nifty. One good news is that the rupee is now propping up higher on the back of the RBI measures that have been taken in. Crude oil prices also somehow cooling off at this point in time. How do you see this?
2: Yeah, good morning. Yes, definitely. Rupees opened quite strong after the RBI measures. Rupee was going for a free slide and, you know, downslide. So that has been arrested and strong bounce back in seen. But, you know, I just hope that this is followed up by some fundamental changes which have been, you know, plaguing our rupee, whether it's high crude prices, whether it's high bond yields, continuous selling by FIIs. So that is something which has to materially change over the period for us to have a sustained rally in the market and sustained, you know, control over the rupee slide. So, but short term, definitely this was a good measure, I think, which was required. And the special window for oil companies will also be very important because the way crude prices were going up and the demand on dollars was there by the oil marketing companies. So that special window would really help it a little longer than the short term measure that other RBI has taken.
0: Okay. Neeraj, do you see the constant pressure by the foreign investors on the Indian markets, them pulling out constantly from the Indian markets despite Indian micros improving? Is that, you know, the biggest concern for the Indian markets and the biggest risk to the revival that we've been all waiting for in the Indian markets? Now, we're given to understand in 2026, they've already pulled out 4.5 lakh crores. That's the highest number ever that we've seen in any calendar year. Also, in the last six sessions of October, the first six sections of October, already a near 40,000 crores has sell-off has come in on the back of a near 36,000 odd crore rupees sell-off that we saw in September as well. Your suggestion there?
2: So basically, there has been massive selling. So whenever markets are correcting globally, we correct with the market. But when the markets even stage a bounce back, we don't really stage a bounce back because the selling in our markets is continuing unabated. Mm. So I feel that, you know, besides, you know, FIs also have to make money wherever they invest. So earnings have not been that great in our market, but lately you've seen last quarter, we saw a pickup in the earnings. I hope that continues. And second, you know, they also know how dependent we are on oil. You know, the kind of margin pressure it is putting on some of our industries is also that they're concerned about. So it is not only, you know, the taxation-related worries that they have, that may be one part of it. Besides that, you know, if earnings improve, if crude has to correct, you know, our earnings, our markets have become attractive over the last 2 years. So 2024 ended when they started selling, when the war valuations were at very high peak, and that from that onward, they have been selling continuously. But now, after 2 years, our valuations have also improved. Now we are trading at 19 times, which earlier was 22, 23. So there, some, you know, some stock-specific buying should start happening even as far as FIs are concerned. I feel they will start finding value in stock-specific stocks.
0: Which are the sectors or specific segments that you believe are ripe enough to stage a rebound from the current levels, Neeraj?
2: I feel that, you know, even, you know, see that bank, financial services banks have done very well earlier, but last you know, last few quarters, sorry, last few weeks, you've seen some correction there. I feel that that is one sector where, because we've seen one interest rate hike, so that is one sector where, you know, earnings can improve, NIMs can improve in the earlier stages of the interest rate hike. Maybe if that goes for a longer period, it is not good for the economy, for generally for the businesses, but in the initial stages, it is good for the banking sector. So that that is one sector where I feel that there is value. Besides that, you know, you see across automobiles, they've corrected, real estate companies, they've corrected, you know, metals, they've seen a correction, our infrastructure, our engineering stock. These are the kind of sectors which I feel money will come into. I don't know. And pharma has been anyway the outperformer. So pharma, I don't see that kind of an upside rally from these levels, but I think definitely that sector will remain strong. But other sectors which are totally dependent on Indian economy, you know, so that those sectors I think should attract some money.
0: What about IT sector? What's your view there after TCS numbers? Again, this week we'll be busy. We are going to be looking at HCL Tech, you know, Wipro Tech Mahindra, all of them now following suit as well. Your suggestion on how would you look at the IT space? The numbers were not bad as far as TCS is concerned. Of course, you know, that led to an improvement on the stock as well. Today, again, we are seeing some profit taking there, 0.2% of a lower action on the Nifty IT index. What's your overall sense on how the IT sector is placed right ahead of the earnings?
2: So, see, when TCS earnings came, there was a lot of shorts in the market. In TCS, I think I will explain TCS number that they were not as bad as people would have expected to be. So they were not great, but they were not as bad. So that's why we saw some short covering happening there, and we saw that in other stocks also. I think the kind of growth that they are showing right now, you know, I don't think there can be sustained rally in IT companies right now. So there's been some green shoot, like they've been mentioning that the contribution of AI is increasing in the earnings. So that is one space which will be very closely watched as far as IT is concerned. If Indian IT companies are able to increase the share of AI, which has been missing in the earnings, and if the international orders increase gradually, I think there would be a sustained rally, but that will be not visible right now. I think right now it's more a wait and watch and see how earnings pan out and how the AI transformation and how the international orders pan out for them. I think it's still too early to say.
0: And what about the kind of impact that we can expect as far as the strengthening of the Indian rupee is concerned, domestic-oriented sectors, any of those sectors that are likely to improve in action on the back of the improvement in rupee?
2: I think there's definitely going to be impact on pharma. You know, that is one space which should also improve. And generally, you know, you have textile, you have chemicals, you know, most of these sectors have a good part of the... So that I think that sector can also improve because there are a lot of imports which are also happening for the sector, for the raw material. So that some pressure will ease off there.
0: Okay. Let me actually draw your attention to some retail-specific stocks. Avenue Supermarts is in focus right after Q2 numbers. The stock is also seeing some pressure right in the opening of the action, despite the market's improvement. That's because the margin was a big miss there. 3.8% lower now for Avenue Supermarts. EBITDA margins of 7.3% was lower than the previous figure of 7.6% and also below expectations there. What's your suggestion on how would you deal with, retail-specific stocks like Avenue?
2: The Avenue Supermart, one, because I think the growth has been there, sales growth is there, but then it is coming at a lower margin. So anyway, the stock was not a cheap stock. Even after the correction, it's still an expensive stock. And if you see margin contraction happen, though earnings may grow, I don't think there will be any major improvement happening in the shorter term. So if this growth, if the sales growth increases and the margins, they're able to increase their margin gradually the next 2-3 quarters, maybe the stock may get attractive. But for a new investor, I think there are better bets otherwise where, you have strong earnings, plus you have reasonable valuation, one should look at. So I think it's again a factor of strong earnings, reasonable valuation. So if the valuations are not reasonable, then you don't see that buying coming back in the stock.
0: Okay, fair point. Now let me actually take your attention to the broader markets, the mid and the small caps, Neeraj. How have you been assessing the performance from here on? Of course, so far in 2026, we've seen mid small caps outperform the large caps. And, they've done much better than what the Nifty has done for investors' portfolios, even via mutual funds as well. But from here on, are the valuations supportive of continued momentum ahead?
2: See, small and mid-caps, it's all about stock-specific action. If you are finding value in mid-cap, small-cap, again, the buying will continue. I feel that momentum will continue, but again, it will be stock-specific. But I think now large-caps should also start contributing to the rally, which they have not contributed in the last 2-3 months. Because there, you are finding value. So it may not be only mid and small, like we saw from June till end of August, September. I think now it will be a combination of large, mid and small.
0: Okay, got that, Neeraj. Well, thank you so much for sharing all these insights on markets opening for all our viewers to understand. Viewers, the markets are hovering around 22,550 odd levels. We've quickly come down from the opening level. We almost hit 22,650 and thereafter we have declined almost 100 points from the opening trade. The Nifty Bank is into the red. So very swiftly, the markets have seen some profit taking. You're looking at the PSU banks and the private banks also see some pressure. FMCG stocks are also down by 0.1%, but auto space continues to be in limelight today. Small caps, metals, real estate, oil and gas, those are the pockets that are performing. We'll continue to track the market momentum on Business Today now, and I'll be back for the closing edition on India Today at 3 or 5 p.m. Don't forget to tune in at that time. Thank you so much for watching.
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0: Welcome back. You're watching The Burning Question on India Today with me, Anjali Pandey. And our top focus continues to remain on the Capitol SIR showdown. Now, the opposition is all set to march to the Supreme Court today. India Bloc leaders' march is set to begin from the Barakamba Road at 1:30 p.m. Leader of opposition in Lok Sabha, Rahul Gandhi, had announced the march, calling on opposition parties, civil society groups and also citizens to join the march and demand the resignation of Chief Election Commissioner Gyanesh Kumar. Now, according to sources close to the CJI's office, we're learning that CJI has declined a meeting with opposition as the issues with the opposition wishes to raise are already under consideration by the Supreme Court. CJI also highlighted that Supreme Court cannot interfere in the government's functioning on the administrative side and that the opposition must approach the court through a judicial process. Meanwhile, Rahul Gandhi said that they would submit a memorandum to the Chief Justice of India demanding an end to alleged vote chori, a halt to the special intensive revision of the electoral rolls and also Gyanesh Kumar's resignation. Now, the entry and exit at six Delhi metro stations, including Rajiv Chowk, Central Secretariat and Patel Chowk, will remain closed from 6 a.m. to 4 p.m. today amid heightened security arrangements for the opposition march. And there are also some traffic diversions also at around 30 points in the national capital.
1: BJP ke gundon ne unko mara, police walon ne unko mara. Aisa Hindustan hum nahi chahte. Tomorrow we're going to march to the Supreme Court, not as a political party, not as individuals, not as men, not as women, not as people from different states, different communities, different castes. Tomorrow we're going to march as Indians. Every single person who believes in democracy, who wants to stand for democracy, please come with us. Doesn't matter what your affiliation is, as long as you're affiliated to the Constitution of India and you want to protect the Constitution of India. Come walk with us. There is nothing to fear. These cowards can do absolutely nothing to us.

0: Colleagues, Piyush Mishra is now joining us from Barakamba Metro Station, which is the starting point of the opposition march. We're also being joined by my colleague Ashutosh Mishra, who's joining us from Mandi House Metro Station, which is midway in the march route. And then, of course, Shambhavi Srivastava is now joining us from Supreme Court, which is the end point, which is where the opposition MPs will be marching towards. Piyush, coming to you first, you're at the starting point of the march, Barakamba Metro Station, where the opposition leaders will be gathering at around 1 to 1.30 p.m. How is the situation like currently? We're learning that the metro station is completely closed for the commuters.
1: Well, the site, Anjali, metro station has been closed. Around six entry-exit gates of Barakamba are completely closed, which is causing a lot of inconvenience to the commuters. Remember that at around 1.30 p.m., opposition MPs are going to gather at the starting point. And let me try to show you the visuals from the starting point. If Pradeep Gupta, my video journalist, can come with me and we'll focus on these visuals. This is the starting point. From the outer circle of Connaught Place, when you enter in Barakamba Road, that's the main starting point where we can already see the deployments taking place. Senior police officials are already there on their toes. Apart from that, other paramilitary forces have also been deployed. Barricades have already been brought in here, but the roads have not been closed yet. Traffic movement can still be seen. What we are told is that in few minutes from now, the road will also be closed, which is certainly going to cause inconvenience to the people. Why? Because Barakamba metro station is already closed. On my right-hand side is the entry and exit point of Barakamba metro station. And you can see that there also the doors are closed. Nobody is allowed to enter and exit. Police personnel have been deployed there also. So this road from where right now I am reporting, this is Barakamba Road. This is our starting point. And this road, this stretch which goes towards Supreme Court will be completely barricaded. It will be completely closed in a few minutes from now. Routes will be diverted. Nobody will be allowed to come here, which is going to cause a lot of inconvenience to the people and will also be followed by massive traffic jam at a Connaught Place, which we have seen at a time when Congress President Mallikarjun Kharge had hosted a lunch for various MPs of India Bloc. At around 1.30 p.m., we will see gathering of these MPs and then march is likely to begin at around 2 p.m. But before that, police personnel have been deployed and police has made all the preparations to ensure that no law and order situation happens.
0: All right, Piyush, do stay with us. So, although the metro stations have been closed, they have been closed from 6 a.m. today till 4 p.m. today. The traffic diversions will come into effect from 10 a.m. As my colleague Piyush was pointing out that so far the traffic is smooth, but there will be diversions, there will be barricading that will be taking place from 10 a.m. till 2 p.m. today. My colleague Ashutosh Mishra is with us from Mandi House. Ashutosh, we were learning that some of the Congress workers have already started assembling at near the Mandi House.
2: From Himachal Pradesh, these Congress workers with the local leaders have already reached Himachal Bhavan. In fact, right across Himachal Bhavan, these barricading the rope has been placed by Delhi police, asking them do not venture out. And in fact, a warning board has also been placed that there is section 163 for BNSS have been imposed. So no gathering is such permitted. So clearly from 12 onward, they'll be moving to Connaught Place and that's where the gathering point is. And from Connaught Place, they'll be moving to Barakamba, Barakamba to Mandi House. That's the march is scheduled. But exactly at the roundabout, more likely they'll be detained. The slow organizing is already taking place. The women, the workers and all different leadership from Himachal Pradesh of the Congress have already started raising slogans here. And from different states, they'll be coming here at different point. So this is Himachal Pradesh Congress Committee, Congress workers. They are now camping at Himachal Bhavan. This point of time, the area has been barricaded, blocked, and they're not even moving out. The slogan-ring here. And now as the momentum will build up by the Congress worker, they'll be gathering at the Connaught Place. So from Connaught Place roundabout, they all will be moving to Barakamba. And from Barakamba through the Bhagwan Das Road, the total march is around 700 to a kilometer. But I believe it is 400 to 500 meters only they will be allowed to march if at all there's a massive such strength. And look at this. That's the deployment of the forces. The buses have been placed on standby. If they reach to the roundabout, clearly they'll be detained. The detention will take place. And from that roundabout, those areas have been barricaded. And once, as and when they start moving to the Supreme Court, this area, we see the Bhagwan Das Road, the edge point. Again, it is not barricaded, as you rightly mentioned. The traffic movement continues because it's a peak office time. I'll ask Queen Bihari to come up this area because there are a lot of vehicles that are coming out. So we also need to be a little careful on the road. So the vehicular movement continues 10 to 11 a.m. onwards. As and when, you know, the crowd strengthens, perhaps then the divergence would continue, would take place. Eventually, look at the number of the RAF personnels. All the roundabouts and every inter and exit point of Mandi House roundabout have been fortified. So far, the vehicular movement looks smooth, but the moment we see the workers, you know, strengthening up, the number is right. Perhaps the divergence would also take place. It is going to be a massive showdown. Last week, 3 to 4 days, we have seen 6th October onwards. So this is going to be a high voltage, action-packed day for the national capital. Anjali.
0: All right, Ashutosh, do stay with us. So that's how the situation looks like near Mandi House, where the Congress workers from Himachal Pradesh have already gathered. And now these workers will be moving towards the towards Connaught Place, Barakamba Junction, which is the venue that has been decided, which is the starting point of this march. If you talk about the restrictions, metro stations have been shut. Traffic diversions will also come into effect from 10 a.m. And what my colleague Ashutosh was also mentioning, that the entire march route is around 7 kilometers, and what is also likely that we could witness is that the leaders will not be allowed to march that entire route, and would be they are likely to be detained after half a kilometer of marching. So that remains to be seen what action takes place after 1:30 p.m. But let's also take a look at what BJP MP Kangna Ranaut has said on the opposition's march.
3: राहुल गांधी जो है लगातार जनता को भड़काने के लिए अजीब अजीब सी भड़काऊ भाषा बोल रहे हैं और भी लोगों को जो है ज्यादा करके ये भी इस तरह से जैसे मैंने कहा कि इलीगल जो एक्टिविटीज है उनमें भी सम्मिलित होने 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
0: And my colleague Shambhavi Srivastav is also with us from outside the Supreme Court, which is the end point of this opposition march. That is where the opposition MPs will be heading towards. Shambhavi, how is the situation like outside the Supreme Court? We were learning that the security has been completely beefed up and there are also traffic diversions which were reported.
4: Well, Anjali, the situation here is different. As my colleague Ashutosh was mentioning, that the chances of them actually reaching here, starting from the CP, are very bleak. And this can be shown in the security measurements which has been taken. You can see, as usual, it's like normal, usual Monday for this particular street. You can see the proper movement of traffic. There's hardly any security. And till yesterday, there were barricades in place, but after the intensive hearing which went on in the special Sunday sitting, where various petitions were heard before the bench, they were asked to remove the barricades from outside the Supreme Court, and then immediately after the court's interim order, all the barricades were removed. So till now, I'll show you till now, there is absolutely no security arrangement, no barricading. This can be seen that maybe they are also expecting that the protest will not be allowed to reach till here, given the long distance. We'll show you that part of the street as well. So basically, earlier, this was from both sides, it was barricaded, but that was causing a lot of difficulty for even people who are not just here practicing, but for the court staff and everything. And that was mentioned before the bench yesterday, that how it is a huge inconvenience. But it is very important to know that the court did say that if at all, whatever is needed, whatever measures are needed to make to maintain law and order, you can take those measures. The authorities were questioned about the internet shutdown, about the barricadings in place in various parts of spanning from Janpath to Kartavya Path. But this particular barricading was removed, and till now you can not see any barricading, no police force, no paramilitary force, nothing. Just a usual Monday for this street. Anjali.
0: All right, Shambhavi, do stay with us. So that's how the situation looks like outside the Supreme Court. One thing which is very important to note, that how the barricades have been removed, how there are very less barricades that can be seen today. This comes after the Supreme Court had ordered the removal of the barricades across the national capital. This was done yesterday during the special hearing, and how the Supreme Court was also hearing a petition on the violation of the directive. The Supreme Court, remember, had ordered against blanket prohibition, but that's what we witnessed on Saturday in the national capital. My colleague Piyush Mishra also continues to stay with us. Piyush, tell us more about which all leaders will be joining this this protest, this march today. We were learning that Mamata Banerjee has also postponed her return to Kolkata. She's also staying back. Which other leaders? Will Samajwadi Party also participate today? All right, we're now being joined by BJP's Pradeep Bhandari on the broadcast. Mr. Bhandari, a very good morning to you. So opposition is all set to march towards the Supreme Court. They were seeking an appointment with the CJI, but the CJI has rejected their request, saying that the Supreme Court cannot meddle into the government's administrative work. How do you look at this development? Because despite the appointment request being rejected, the opposition will still be marching towards the Supreme Court.
5: It is unfortunate that the anarchy of the Indian opposition, in particular the Congress Party, has crossed all limits. Earlier, when they met the president of the country, they dragged the president of the country's office into their own petty politics, where the president's office had to clarify, and Rahul Gandhi had misquoted the president. A Chief Justice of India or any judge of the court always speaks through judgments and always hears matters in petition. That's an established constitutional practice. That is what is written in the Indian Constitution. By attempting not to do so and attempting to drag the CJI's office in his own political messaging, Rahul...
0: Right. And Mr. Pradeep Bhandari, we've seen how the BJP has been intensifying the attack against the Congress Party, against Rahul Gandhi, calling it a bid to create anarchy. But is staging protests against a matter an example of anarchy? Because we've seen the BJP also doing so before 2014. All right. So that's we are getting you all the updates from the ground on how the security situation looks like. Remember, six key metro stations have already been shut, and from 10 a.m. there will also be traffic diversions in place in the national capital ahead of the opposition march to the Supreme Court. Some more news coming in. Congress versus Congress at Lucknow party office. Top brass hits reset button. Chaos unfolds at the party office. New Uttar Pradesh Congress chief takes charge. Bouquets and shoes fly during the ceremony. Uproar, chaos and clashes at the Uttar Pradesh Congress headquarters in Lucknow. It was Ajay Rai versus Uttar Pradesh woman Congress chief Mamata Chaudhary. Ajay Rai and Mamata Chaudhary factions clash at this event. Ajay Rai supporters hurl barrage of abuses at Mamata Chaudhary's faction, and the woman leader was abused in front of the Congress, UP Congress top brass. Congress implodes amid seat wars with Samajwadi Party. There's no action that has been taken against the unruly Congress cadre. And so that was the drama that unfolded during the ceremony yesterday. This event was for the new Uttar Pradesh Congress chief Aradhana Mishra and the working Congress president Imran Masood to take over. This was a formal ceremony, but there what made headlines was the clash that took place between the former Uttar Pradesh Congress chief Ajay Rai and also Uttar Pradesh Congresswoman President Mamata Chaudhary. Both the factions clashed, and we're showing you the visuals of the clash also that took place, after which Ajay Rai was demanding action against Mamata Chaudhary cadre. But so far there has been no action that has been taken. There were shoes and abuses that were hurled at each other. Galen,
6: पूरी महिला कांग्रेस, कम से कम 25, 30, 40 औरतें थी लगभग, आपने देखा होगा। हम लोग खड़े हुए थे दीदी के स्वागत में, तो हम लोग को पता चला कि दीदी आ गई हैं, तो पता चला कि अजय राय जी आए हुए हैं, तो फिर 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
0: 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Thank you for watching India Today. More news and updates will continue on the other side. Stay with us.

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0: Former India captain Virat Kohli's spokesperson has denied claims that the cricketer was paid Rs 5 crore to visit spiritual leader Premanand Maharaj's ashram in Vrindavan. The statement comes after an allegation was made by Dinesh Sharma, popularly known as Falhari Maharaj, surfaced in reports and social media. Sharma alleged that Rs 5 crore was spent to bring Kohli to Premanand Maharaj's ashram. The allegation has not been independently verified. No publicly available payment record, contract or other evidence has emerged to establish that Kohli received Rs 5 crore for visiting the ashram. Responding to the claim, Kohli's spokesperson said that the allegations were completely false, baseless and factually incorrect. The spokesperson also said Kohli's visit to Premanand Maharaj was motivated by his personal faith and respect for the spiritual leader. Kohli and his wife, actor Anushka Sharma, have visited Premanand Maharaj in Vrindavan on several occasions. On the cricketing front, Kohli recently returned to ODI action in India's three-match series against the West Indies. He began the series with an unbeaten 139 in Thiruvananthapuram, an innings that took him past 15,000 ODI runs and made him only the second batter after Sachin Tendulkar to reach the landmark.
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Good morning and welcome. You're watching India Today and I'm Anisha Mathur and here are the headlines at this hour. CJI Justice Suryakant rejects India Bloc's request for meeting, says Supreme Court can't interfere in functioning, asserts issues raised by opposition against CEC Gyanesh already under top court's consideration. Partial curbs in Delhi again today amid protest march called by opposition. Security beefed up outside top court. Six metro stations shut till 4 p.m. Traffic diversions around ITO in Delhi. BJP ups the ante over JNU predator professor allegation. Another BJP Mahila Morcha march today. BJP demands Akoi Jam's resignation as MP, asks is Nari Samman just a slogan. Congress silent over MP and JNU predator professor. Congress's gali politics in poll-bound Uttar Pradesh. Woman Neta abused in front of top brass. Former UP Congress chief Ajay Rai's supporters hurl barrage of abuses as new chief assumes office. Moment of Riyadh airport attack caught on camera. Missile strike killed 13 and wounded over 300. Indian techie Yusuf on Umrah pilgrimage killed, family injured.

0: Breaking news coming in on the allegation of a predator Congress MP Akhoy Jam. News tightening around him. FIR against the alleged predator Congress MP and JNU professor. FIR on Congress MP under sexual harassment charges. The charge is that the Congress MP made sexually coloured remarks. FIR has been registered against Congress MP Professor Agomcha Bimal Akhoy Jam. FIR registered against, he's a JNU professor who is now facing an FIR. The Delhi police has registered FIR against JNU professor Agomcha Bimal Akhoy Jam following a complaint by the university's chief security officer. The FIR was registered on October 11th at the Vasant Kund North police station. Shreya Chatterjee is live with me on this story. Shreya, what can you tell us about this story?
1: This is an FIR that's been registered by the Vasant Kunj North police station by Delhi police. Now, a professor from JNU, he's also one of the member of parliament from Manipur for Congress. And this FIR has been registered against a case of molestation is what we are given to understand. Earlier, the JNU authorities has also taken an action against him. It's under the same case. The BJP is also going to do a protest march today, and clearly now with the Delhi police registering an FIR, trouble mounts for Congress. The FIR has been registered, as I said, under the Vasant Kunj North police station, and it was registered on Sunday, October 11th.
0: All right, Shreya Chatterjee there bringing us that information. Shreya, this is an FIR that has been registered against the MP. He's also been sacked from the JNU as far as reports suggest. Is this an FIR for molestation or an FIR for harassment?
1: Thing that was actually alleged was this was a case of harassment that had been alleged by one of the students of the Jawaharlal Nehru University. An internal inquiry was also conducted by the university, and subsequently a complaint was formally made to the Delhi police. Based on that, under the section of 75 and 75.1 BNS, the case has now been registered. October 11th, he's already been sacked from the Jawaharlal Nehru University, and this is a complaint that the JNU's chief security officer had formally made to the Delhi police, based on which the Delhi police has acted and registered an FIR yesterday.
0: All right, thank you very much for that, Shreya Chatterjee, bringing us all those updates as the FIR has now been registered. Allegations now being raised about what is happening, what this particular person, this particular MP has done. Is this a sham patriarchy fight by the Congress? Let's look at what the BJP and Congress are saying. The BJP is raising these allegations that Congress's feminism is just hypocrisy. Congress only fakes patriarchy fight, claiming that Rahul and Priyanka are silent on Akhoy Jam to save the MP. BJP also making the attack that Congress has failed women but protecting its predator netas. The Congress MP breached ethics, preyed on JNU students. In fact, the BJP claiming that Congress's women empowerment pitch is now exposed and demanding that this particular MP must be suspended and should face the full force of the law. The showdown, viewers, over the allegations of sexual misconduct is heading to the Congress headquarters. BJP women MPs are preparing to hit the streets, demanding action against Congress MP Bimal Akhoy Jam after JNU terminated his services following an internal inquiry into complaints of sexual harassment. The BJP is now turning the heat on the Congress High Command, questioning their silence and demanding Akhoy Jam's resignation from the parliament. BJP, in fact, challenged the Congress on women's safety and accountability. However, the internal committee's findings reportedly include allegations of inappropriate questioning, sexually explicit remarks and screenings in class. Akhoy Jam, however, has dismissed the charges as baseless and politically motivated.
2: और ये चिंता का विषय है। पता है मुझे खुशी है कि आपने कम से कम ये सवाल उठाया, क्योंकि इस सवाल के ऊपर जितनी चर्चा होनी चाहिए नहीं हो रही है। जिस तरीके से कांग्रेस, अगर किसी और दल, किसी और सरकार के 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

0: मैं इस पे कोई कमेंट नहीं करूंगा।
1: Right there, we just saw the Chief Justice of India speaking about the request by opposition leaders, the India Bloc meeting request. The Chief Justice very clearly saying that the doors of the court are open to anyone who wants to file a petition, but it will not be appropriate to meet political leaders on the administrative side because this is a matter that is before a judicial bench. Cannot meet the India Bloc leaders in this manner, but he's not making any remarks whatsoever about what was actually in the letter. He is refusing to make any remarks about the protest itself, saying that everything has to be handled on the judicial side, that the court, as the Supreme Court as a whole, all the judges together decided that it would not be appropriate. There would be a conflict of interest if there was any kind of meeting on these issues, especially when the matter is sub judice, when the matter is going to be before the court. Shambhavi is live with me on this story. Shambhavi, we saw this happening over the last several controversies, that everyone wants to come to the court, everyone wants the Supreme Court to respond on things. When we saw the letter being sent to the Chief Justice's office by the India Bloc, the Congress leadership saying that they have an appointment to meet the Chief Justice. Now the Chief Justice making it very, very clear on camera that the court's doors are open to any and all petitioners, but it is not appropriate to meet somebody, to meet a political leader, that there may be conflict of interest if there is a meeting on the administrative side for an issue which is before the court. Shambhavi, what more can you tell us about what's been happening about this meeting and about the protest on the streets?
2: Sinisha, there are two parts to this entire matter. First is when the leader of opposition is asking for an appointment for a meeting with CJI, especially on a matter with the sub judice, as you say, that will, the moment it was actually expressed in the media, it was, it can be understood that this was not going to be possible. Again, given the matter is sub judice and to seek an appointment with the CJI, that will come under conflict of interest. Of course, CJI has sent his response via email, an extensive reason about why this is not an appropriate time for them to meet. Another part being what Supreme Court has been reiterating again and again, even in the Sunday special sitting, they said that we are going to hear everybody. All of you will get a chance to speak.
1: Turn with me for a moment. Let's listen in once more to what the Chief Justice has actually said to the cameras as he attended the NHRC event.
0: मैंने उनका, मेरे को कल लेटर मिला था, मैंने उसका कल रात में ही जवाब दे दिया है। मैं लेटर उनका परसों का है, मुझे, मैं कल, मैं बाहर था तो मुझे, मेरे पास वो कल लेटर मुझे मिला था, तो मैंने उसका रात में उसका जवाब दे दिया है। मैंने कुछ रीजंस उसमें दिए हैं जिसके बेसिस पे मैंने अपनी असमर्थता व्यक्त की है कि मैं मिल नहीं पाऊंगा।
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1: Shambhavi is continuing to be with me on this story. Shambhavi, the Chief Justice saying that he has made his reasoning clear, that the court, the senior judges of the court and the Chief Justice together decided that it would be a conflict of interest if they spoke to a political leadership, a gathering of political leaders. What more can you tell us about what's happening in the court and outside the court?
2: See, Nisha, as I was saying before, that the Supreme Court has been very clear and has

0: reiterated time and again that the doors of Supreme Court is open. That is why we saw multiple, not one, not two, but multiple PILs being filed for the special bench hearing on Sunday, where people, more or less the contents of all the PIL was same, citing the inconvenience that was caused to the common public, or the illegal detention, or the blanket closing of 45 metro stations, or the trouble that was caused to the common public because of it. But that is what the CJI has again come forward and said, that if Rahul Gandhi wants to meet him or wants his contentions to be heard, he is more than welcome to file a PIL, and there is a proper process in matters which is sub judice to actually get a hearing before the court. So this was definitely expected, Anisha, given again and again SIR has been going on for months, the hearing on it, for months, extensive hearing has been going on. And now that writing a letter and then also saying out publicly that they have got an appointment between 4 to 5 p.m. today, which the CJI office clearly declined. And now you also heard CJI on the camera. Talking about the protests, of course, the scenes here outside, you can see, of course, there's mostly media personnel. There was some security outside, no barricadings, you can see, after the order of the Supreme Court on either side. Now that barricading that is mostly there, most of the time, the barricading that you see on the other end of the street. And the traffic is usual. Of course, there were some concerns about that, given the security arrangements are heightened outside the Supreme Court, and that a lot of private vehicles are parked in the parking space, which is allotted to the lawyers here practicing. That caused a little bit of trouble, but then it was quickly sorted out. So you can see pretty normal Monday for the Supreme Court. Anisha.
1: All right, so Shambhavi, let's also take a look at what's been happening in, when it comes to, you know, as you said, this court is already judicially taking note of all these matters. Just last week, we had PILs seeking suspension of CEC Gyanesh Kumar. We had these petitions which had raised concerns about, you know, decision-making in this election commission, which is not being done properly. And that hearing, of course, is at the end of this month. But let's listen in once more to what the Chief Justice has said this morning.
2: मिला था, मैंने उसका कल रात में ही जवाब दे दिया है. मैं लेटर उनका परसों का है, मुझे, मैं कल मैं बाहर था तो मुझे, मेरे पास वो कल लेटर मुझे मिला था, तो मैंने उसका रात में उसका जवाब दे दिया है. मैंने कुछ रीजंस उसमें दिए हैं जिसके बेसिस पे मैंने अपनी असमर्थता व्यक्त की है कि मैं मिल नहीं पाऊंगा.
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1: And Yogi Adityanath, the UP Chief Minister, has trained his guns on the India bloc over the Supreme Court march call. Yogi Adityanath says Congress bid to slander constitutional bodies. Congress wants to spread anarchy in India. He's claiming that opposition planned march to meet CJI Surya Kant. Chief Justice has rejected the meeting with the India bloc leaders. And now Yogi Adityanath attacking the opposition for their for trying to spread anarchy in India. Let's listen into what Yogi Adityanath has said.
5: आम जन को परेशान कर रही है, अव्यवस्था पैदा करके, अराजकता पैदा करके, बल्कि भारत के संवैधानिक संस्थाओं को भी कटघरे में खड़ा करने का कुत्सित प्रयास हो रहा है. आश्चर्य है कि चुनाव जीते तो इनका 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
1: They're attacking the opposition leaders, saying that they are trying to slander constitutional bodies, that they are trying to spread anarchy in the country. And Samarth is joining me on this story. Samarth, UP politics heating up, Yogi Adityanath attacking the India bloc over this protest call and the planned march to the Supreme Court.
6: See, exactly. CM Yogi Adityanath has come down heavily on the parties who are the part of this particular protest. We saw how a few days back Rahul Gandhi, Priyanka Gandhi, SPMP Rajiv Rai and many others in a way protested in the late evening. And now again, today's plan is to march towards the Supreme Court. That's what now CM Yogi Adityanath is claiming, that these are the government institutions, the constitutional bodies on whom the opposition parties are attacking, and this is not justified. That's what CM Yogi Adityanath has to say, and that's why he's slamming Akhilesh Yadav and other Rahul Gandhi and other political parties who are TMC, who are the part of this particular march. So it's going to be worth seeing how this march goes further. But one thing is very clear, that BJP's top leadership is taking on the opposition parties, and now Chief Minister of Uttar Pradesh Yogi Adityanath is the new face in this particular fray. Back to you.
1: All right, Samarth, stay on with me, because as you said, UP politics heating up, and we are seeing chaos erupting at the Uttar Pradesh Congress headquarters in Lucknow as a party meeting descended into a bitter confrontation between rival factions. The clash reportedly involved former state Congress chief Ajay Rai and women's Congress leader Mamata Chaudhary, with supporters exchanging heated words and allegedly hurling abuses. Videos of this interaction have surfaced, showing the ugly face of factionalism within the party. Chaudhary has accused Rai and his associates of verbally abusing her, brandishing shoes and slippers, and physically assaulting her and others. She also alleged that the Congress has had a problem with Dalits. The embarrassing showdown comes amid questions over the party's internal discipline and political positioning in Uttar Pradesh, where Congress is navigating its ties with the Samajwadi Party. For a party that frequently speaks of fighting patriarchy, the public humiliation of a woman leader by fellow party workers raises uncomfortable questions about its own internal conduct matching the rhetoric.
7: हम सारी महिलाएं, पूरी महिला कांग्रेस, कम से कम 25, 30, 40 औरतें थी लगभग, आपने देखा होगा, हम लोग खड़े हुए थे दीदी के स्वागत में। तो हम लोग को पता चला कि दीदी आ गई हैं, तो पता चला कि अजय राय जी आए 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
1: And breaking news coming in, the Ajay Rai versus UP woman Congress chief Mamata story. The woman Neta abused in front of top brass, and a bizarre defense now coming from UP Congress's working president. Congress MP Imran Masood calls it a trivial issue. A woman Neta has been abused and the Congress Neta there saying it is a minor issue. Let's take a look at what on your visuals right on your screens right now, viewers, are the visuals of that confrontation between the different factions of the UP Congress. And as we just heard, the women leaders of the UP Congress calling it a women versus men problem. But let's listen in now to what Imran Masood had to say about this.
8: अध्यक्ष जी, हमारे बहुत अजय राय जी बहुत ऊर्जावान प्रदेश अध्यक्ष रहे हैं, निश्चित रूप से उन्होंने बहुत अच्छे काम किए हैं, पार्टी को संगठन को बहुत मजबूत। छोटी मोटी घटनाएं होती रहती हैं, कुछ नहीं है। अध्यक्ष जी, हमारे बहुत अजय राय जी बहुत ऊर्जावान प्रदेश अध्यक्ष रहे हैं, निश्चित रूप से उन्होंने बहुत अच्छे काम किए हैं, पार्टी को संगठन को बहुत मजबूत।
1: 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Imran Masood, however, saying choti si baat hai, kuch nahi hua, and saying that Ajay Rai has been a good and a, you know, urjawan leader, or somebody who's a strong leader. How do you see this, and what does this really mean for politics or inside the Congress in Uttar Pradesh if we are seeing this kind of confrontation?
6: See, the kind of confrontation happened in the UP Congress office yesterday clearly signifies that what is actually happening inside the actual machinery of the Uttar Pradesh Congress, especially at the time when seat sharing talks are on, and obviously that protest thing is on in Delhi, and at that particular time such thing happens clearly shows what actually is happening inside the party machinery, party function, amid the party functionaries. Imran Masood might be calling it a small incident, but it is not, because we have seen Ajay Rai is not a small face. If you talk about the Congress party, he has been the former UP Congress chief and very active in politics for years. And now with a counselor, in a way, firstly speaking things against Ajay Rai, and then Ajay Rai people also, in a way, abusing Mamata, the counselor of the Congress party, is obviously not justified. And that's why when the scuffle started, the Pramod Tiwari, senior Congress leader, has to fold hands and in a way ask Ajay Rai to, in a way, pacify Ajay Rai in some terms. Also, Imran Masood could be seen coming in between Aradhana Mishra, Mona, the new Congress chief, UP Congress chief, also coming to pacify Ajay Rai and the people. But you can clearly see how miffed the people of Ajay Rai are at that particular position. While on the other hand, the Ajay Rai people claims that those who were there claimed that it all started after Councillor Mamata, in a way, made some statements against Ajay Rai, which left the people who came alongside Ajay Rai, in a way, furious. And that's how it all started. But at the end of the day, abuses coming from each other side is not justified. You can have a verbal spat over something, you can have an argument over something, but in a way, passing such abusive comments, especially when you are the public servant, when you are in a way a politician, a member of the active political party who fights election, who has been in the power for years, that's obviously not justified in politics. And that's why now the BJP is taking on the Congress party and slamming that. Now it seems that they are learning from the Samajwadi party and speaking such language in the public forum. Back to you.
1: All right, thank you very much for that perspective. Samaj Srivastav there bringing us the perspective of what is happening internally in the UP Congress, even as the larger politics of the state and the national politics is also affecting the way people are looking at the party members' behavior. And that's all we can pack in for you in this edition of the news. After a very short break, however, my colleague Pooja Shali will bring you the Delhi police's fact check on Abhijit Dibke's claims in the CJP protest. This and more on the other side of a very short break. Keep watching India Today.

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1: We're going across directly to Bengaluru. That's where the BJP Mahila Morcha is protesting against the Congress party in Bengaluru. Let's go across directly to these live visuals coming in. This is, remember, in a Congress-governed state that the BJP as opposition is protesting. In other states, we are witnessing the Congress and the India bloc that has been organizing this protest. But what is this against? Very interestingly, this is, remember, about one of the members of parliament who has been suspended and now, of course, had to leave the JNU as well over sexual harassment allegations as well. The Congress's silence is what is catching BJP's attention. Nagarjun Dwarkanath joining us. Nagarjun, over to you. What are you seeing around you?
2: वैसे ही कांग्रेस एमपी भी आपका माध्यम में मैं देखी हूँ. वो विभाषा कैसे बात करता है? वो अलग मुर्दा है, ये अलग मुर्दा है. अभी ये उसका अपराध तो साबित हुआ. पहले बोलता था हमने अपराध नहीं किया मेरे. अभी बोल रहा है बीजेपी ने भीख मांगना है. अभी अगले दिन बताएगा कौन भीख मांगता है.
3: इनफैक्ट यू हर्ड द बीजेपी प्रोटेस्टर्स पूजा that they demand justice. They're getting immediately arrested here, detained here in Bengaluru. This is the JNU protest against him, the Congress MP. The BJP Mahila Morcha is demanding justice, arrest of the MP, and also they're asking as to why the MP is not arrested. Why is it the Congress has become silent on such issues, rather talking on the election commission issue where it's sub judice? The case is now pending in the Supreme Court, but right now the Congress has become silent on the JNU professor as well as the Congress MP issue. You can see through these visuals right now in Bengaluru that the Mahila Morcha workers tried to gherao the Congress office. 200 meters just before the Congress office, the workers have been in fact
4: ಸರ್ ಅವರು ಮೊದಲು ಕಾಂಗ್ರೆಸ್ ಪಕ್ಷನೇ ಕೋಮುವಾದಿ ಪಕ್ಷ. ಏನ್ ಹೆಣ್ಮಕ್ಳುಗಳಿಗೆ ನಾವಿರೋದು ಕರ್ನಾಟಕದಲ್ಲಿ, ಕನ್ನಡದಲ್ಲೇ ಮಾತಾಡ್ತೀವಿ. ಕರ್ನಾಟಕ ನಾನು ಕಪ್ಪು ಬಟ್ಟೆ ಹಾಕಿರೋ ಉದ್ದೇಶ ಇಷ್ಟೇನೆ. ನಮ್ಮ ರಾಜ್ಯನ ಕತ್ಲು ಮಾಡ್ಬಿಟ್ಟಿದ್ದಾರೆ, ಈಗ ಇಡೀ ದೇಶನೇ ಕತ್ಲು ಮಾಡಕ್ ಹೊರಟಿದ್ದಾರೆ.
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3: Yo, Pooja, in fact, the demand is that the MP needs to be suspended immediately. He needs to be arrested immediately. And why is the Congress being mum on such issue, rather diverting towards the election commission, is what the protesters here are saying. These are the Mahila Morcha protesters of the BJP. 200 meters here, from here, is the Congress office. Congress is ruling party here in Karnataka, and the police are not taking any such risk allowing these protesters to march towards the Congress office. They are saying that Congress is deviating real issues from about women's safety to election commission. Election commission issue is sub judice, and that's the demand right now that the BJP Mahila Morcha workers are making. Let me take you to the start of this bus also, where the protesters are completely detained right now. In Bengaluru, the rule is that only in Freedom Park you will be allowed to protest, nowhere else. As you can see,
2: वो सस्पेंड होना है, एमपी पदवी से सस्पेंड होना है.
3: As you heard, the main demand is that the MP needs to be suspended, the MP needs to be arrested. Why is the Congress being mum or silent about it? The police have detained all the protesters of the Mahila Morcha and have now taken to a nearby police station.
1: Nagarjan, stay on with me. This is about Bimal Akoyajam, the professor of Jawaharlal Nehru University in Delhi and also a Congress member of parliament. He's now been removed from the university on sexual harassment allegations. Have to also appreciate the BJP Mahila Morcha putting out their messages in Hindi with a lot of effort because they want to put out a larger message across the country on what their protest is about. Nagarjan, go ahead. What kind of a show of strength do you think BJP in opposition has been able to put together? Because in a state ruled by the Congress party, BJP is trying to put their mark here.
3: Well, absolutely true. In fact, this was a conscious decision that they had not even informed the media till the last moment. just 10 minutes before the protest erupted, all the media were informed that there would be a protest here, because in Bengaluru, the dedicated protest site is Freedom Park. Nowhere else can anyone protest in Bengaluru because of the court order. And anyone else protesting on the streets or in public spaces will be detained or arrested immediately. Knowing that the BJP had planned not to inform anyone else so that the police also can react later. But considering this is a sensitive zone, just kilometers from here, kilometer from here is Vidhan Sabha, High Court, all sensitive installations. So police were always ready here. And immediately when the Mahila Morcha workers started from the cantonment railway station, that's the railway station behind me, they all were inside the railway station premises. The moment they came out, the police took them into their custody, immediately detained them. Around 50 to 100 Mahila Morcha workers were there. It's the main demand is that the professor needs to be suspended. And Congress is trying to deviate the attention of the country from real issues, women's safety issues, to something which is more whimsical and fancy, is what the BJP is now saying, that it's a two different issue. Congress is protesting on the streets of Delhi on the election commission issue, but what about the real issues of India? The women's safety is what the BJP netas and Mahila Morcha women workers here were protesting about.
1: Stay on with me. Nagarjun Dwarkanath is showing about these protests that have broken out. Remember, why this has been controversial is not one or two, but approximately a dozen students had come forth to complain against Bimala Koyajam, who was a professor, senior professor, in fact, at the Jawaharlal Nehru University in Delhi. And also, it's political because he's a Congress member of parliament. And that is why, on your screens, the serious allegations that have been put in and investigations were done, committees were formed, and a decision was taken. Nagarjun, continue to stay with me because an FIR has now been filed against Congress MP and now asked JNU professor Bimala Koyajam. The MP has been now charged with sexual advances towards students as one of the main charge, demanding sexual favors. And you'll be shocked to hear this one. Showing pornography, allegedly, against the will of the students, making sexually offensive remarks. Meanwhile, the showdown over Koyajam is escalating. BJP MPs are set to hit the streets against Congress MPs shortly. And some of those images, like we saw in Karnataka already, protests are turning out while JNU has terminated his services following an internal inquiry into the complaints. But here's what the BJP is saying. Now, whether it is Bansuri Swaraj or Smriti Irani, who was one of the first to respond to the allegations, they're asking, is this how Congress is going to smash the patriarchy? The internal committee findings of the JNU reportedly included allegations of inappropriate questioning, sexually explicit remarks, screenings in class that were pornographic in nature. Koyajam, however, has dismissed the charges as baseless, politically motivated, and has called all of this a witch hunt against him.
6: और ये चिंता का विषय है, पता है मुझे खुशी है कि आपने कम से कम ये सवाल उठाया, क्योंकि इस सवाल के ऊपर जितनी चर्चा होनी चाहिए नहीं हो रही है। जिस तरीके से कांग्रेस, अगर किसी और दल, किसी और सरकार के 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
1: So what is this protest about and why is the BJP escalating a protest over a professor or fellow MP's removal from the university? What the BJP says is, this is Congress's feminism, which is just hypocrisy. The Congress only fakes patriarchy's fight and the call that they have of smash the patriarchy. Because Rahul Gandhi and Priyanka Gandhi Vadra have been silent on Koyajam and the fact that he's been removed. It is all to save their member of parliament. Congress has failed women, protecting the predator netas, this one from Manipur. Congress MP breached ethics, preyed on JNU students, is what the BJP is now quoting from the allegations that have come in from the committee. Congress women empowerment pitch has been exposed and accusing the MP and saying that it's not just about his removal from the university. He needs to be suspended. He needs to face the law. Because how is just removal from the university enough when a member of parliament of this nature continues to sit in the top house of the country?

0: This time, the Delhi police, taking no chances, are better prepared, better strategized when it comes to allegations from the protesters. Remember, there have been constant complaints that have come in from the CJP leaders. They were treated poorly, they have claimed, in custody when they were detained. Delhi cops have now decided to do a fact check, and this is a second one. This is possibly what the CJP leaders were not expecting. Look at this. Delhi police released this second video on the CJP stir where the detained protesters, even if they're elderly ones or young, were provided with chai and samosa. And this is also very interesting. Remember, this is, let's listen into the chants, because it appears the chants were of ek chai, do samosa, police par pura bharosa from the protester. Even water bottles were served. All of this, remember, is deliberate and intentional, because last time when the CJP protests happened in July, police were caught by surprise and even shocked with some of the visuals that had come in from the protesters' side, or generally by the journalists or on social media, to claim police had misbehaved, ill-treated and brutally targeted the protesters. Let's listen in to this specific video. Are being distributed, and quite a high number of protesters who were detained in temporary detention centers, so to say, that were designed. You can see among the protesters are young and elderly, varied age groups. But here's what Abhijit Dipke had been claiming about how he was ill-treated, protesters were ill-treated. But this is what the Delhi police released, and this is an official release by the police.
1: Chune aap wo video release kar rahe ho. आपने वो वीडियो एडिट करके चला रहे हो, अगर हिम्मत है तो पूरा वीडियो दिखाओ ना, जहां पर समझ में आएगा जनता को कि किस तरीके से आपने मुझे मेरे बेसिक राइट्स डिनाई 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
0: Dipke now continues to still claim that these are edited videos, these are not full videos. He was denied basic rights in custody when he was detained. Let me go across to my colleague Anshul Singh, closely tracking the Delhi police and their strategy this time. Anshul, what is the attempt, the idea behind releasing these videos? Because Abhijit Dipke still maintains that these are not full, real videos.
2: Well, yes, this is now a battle of narrative that is being fought from the side of the Delhi police. Remember, over the last few months, the image of the Delhi police has taken a massive beating because of the narrative that has been pushed through social media as to how the Delhi police has gone ahead and, in fact, not treated the protesters in the right manner, in a democratic manner. And hence, this time around, the Delhi police is trying to ensure that the narrative that is being built against them, that is smashed in some way or the other. And that is the reason why we are seeing that one after the other, fact checks, correctional videos are being posted from the side of the Delhi police. They are trying to tell the people. In fact, there are videos that have been released in which senior police officers are trying to tell the protesters that the people in uniform are also human beings and hence they should be treated with humanity as well. So a narrative building exercise is also being done from the side of the Delhi police. When it comes to the specific case of Abhijit Dipke and the Delhi police, certainly it seems like that there were certain allegations that were raised or certain information that was released by Abhijit Dipke post the Delhi police press conference. Remember, at approximately 2 p.m. last afternoon, the press conference that happened inside the press club, Ashutosh Ranka went ahead and raised allegations that Abhijit Dipke was mistreated. He was not allowed to speak with his family and he was not allowed to let go. Countering that claim, Delhi police released this entire video, and post that Abhijit Dipke came out with a fresh story and said that he wanted to speak with his brother and not his father, but the Delhi police did not provide him with the phone. So yes, this battle that was on the streets and on social media certainly has now gotten into a battle of narratives that is being fought between the Delhi police and the Congress Janata Party at this point.
0: Anshul, stay on with me. We have more details coming in. For now, two videos have been released by Delhi police after complaints and charges came that they were ill-treating protesters. But police is now showing this video and releasing it to say, look, we served them chai and samosa and we treated everyone in a democratic, peaceful way. And what are these claims even about? But this week begins with the showdown over SIR that continues, but opposition now set to march to the Supreme Court. Remember, a few weeks ago, there have been consistently After the Election Commission, protests have been organized for the past 2 weeks heading to the EC. Now the India Block March is to reach Supreme Court. Very likely that wouldn't be permitted. It starts from Barakhamba Road at 1:30 p.m. LOP in the Lok Sabha, Rahul Gandhi, has announced this march, calling on all opposition parties to unite, calling all civil society groups and citizens to join the march. CGI has cited his inability to meet the opposition leaders. Responding to India Bloc's request for a meeting, the Chief Justice of the country has said he had received a letter on Sunday. He has replied to it via email the same night, explaining why he wouldn't be able to meet the delegation. CGI has emphasized that any citizen or elected representative can approach the court, can seek legal relief. Rahul Gandhi said they would submit a memorandum to the CGI demanding an end to alleged vote chori, as he has been claiming, halt the special intensive revision, the SR exercise of the electoral rolls, and that Gyanesh Kumar needs to resign. What is happening meanwhile amid the protests? Because again, this starts from Barakhamba Road, Central Delhi. So 6 Delhi metro stations will be blocked, both entry and exit. Rajiv Chowk, Central Secretariat, Patel Chowk will remain closed from 6 a.m. to 4 p.m. amid heightened security arrangements for the opposition marching toward the Supreme Court. Till where will they be allowed? Will they be able to touch down at the Supreme Court gates? That will be, of course, the big question.
3: मैंने उनका मेरे को कल लेटर मिला था. मैंने उसका कल रात में ही जवाब दे दिया है. मैं लेटर उनका परसों का है. मुझे मैं बाहर था तो मुझे मेरे पास वो कल लेटर मुझे मिला था, तो मैंने उसका रात में उसका जवाब दे दिया है. मैंने कुछ रीजंस उसमें दिए हैं जिसके बेसिस पे मैंने अपनी असमर्थता व्यक्त की है कि मैं मिल नहीं पाऊंगा.
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8: 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विद अस. Doesn't matter what your affiliation is, as long as you're affiliated to the Constitution of India and you want to protect the Constitution of India, come walk with us. There is nothing to fear. These cowards can do absolutely nothing to us.
9: My fellow citizens, I stand proudly beside the flag of our nation, the flag that stands for our freedom, our democracy, that was won for us by the great freedom fighters of the independence generation. This flag is protected by a constitution that codifies the rights you have as citizens of India, the right to vote, to determine your own political choices.
10: वहीं बैठ जाओ, उसी जगह को जंतर मंतर बना दो, पूरे देश को जंतर मंतर बना दो, लेकिन मोदी जी को वोट चोरी करने से रोकना पड़ेगा, नहीं तो ये
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0: 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And the reason at this point, remember, while Rahul Gandhi is going ahead with the protest and Shashi Tharoor is joining him, other party leaders are joining him as well, can the Congress show a united face? This is different. This is not heading to the Election Commission.
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0: So full on protests being organized by the Congress party, different units. And here's the Chief Minister of Himachal Pradesh and of course a senior Congress leader, Sukhvinder Singh Sukhu, speaking to India Today's Munish Pandey, saying the CEC needs to go. He needs to resign. There is absolutely no other option that they are ready to provide. And this is the Congress party escalating. If you noticed it, the Congress is not speaking up or standing in support with the CJP. It's treating the CJP as a different separate outfit in their protest. Congress, meanwhile, as political elected representatives, are initiating their own level of protest and asking all opposition parties, civil society groups and citizens to join in. What is the BJP saying in response to all of this? Let's listen in.
15: आम जन को परेशान कर रही है अव्यवस्था पैदा करके अराजकता पैदा करके बल्कि भारत के संवैधानिक संस्थाओं को भी कटघरे में खड़ा करने का कुत्सित प्रयास हो रहा है आश्चर्य है कि चुनाव जीते तो इनका पुरुषार्थ और 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
16: 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For more than a decade, after facing repeated political failures, Rahul Gandhi has now become unstable and unhinged. And in this desperation, he is trying to threaten and intimidate our constitutional institutions to prop up his failed political career.
0: Heading our National Affairs Bureau, Munish Pandey is on the ground speaking to the Himachal Pradesh Chief Minister. He's now joining me. Munish, you tell me, what does it look like for the Congress show of strength? They are getting all the chief ministers together. Where did you get the chief minister to be speaking? What is the protest looking like?
14: Well, Pooja, at this point of time, we are at Himachal Bhavan, which is in Mandi House area. And you can see thousands of the Congress workers have gathered here. This is one of the gathering points where the Congress workers were asked to come and then they will be marching towards the Barakhamba Road. From Barakhamba Road, they will be joined by Rahul Gandhi, Priyanka Gandhi and other India bloc leaders like Akhilesh Yadav, Mamata Banerjee. But as far as, you know, it is concerned, you know, today's gathering is concerned, Congress has made a mass mobilization and they will be marching from Barakhamba Road to Supreme Court. I spoke to the Chief Minister just a while back and he is saying that their demands is very clear. Their demand is that Ganesh Kumar, the Chief Election Commissioner, should resign. But at the very same time, Pooja, it has to be seen that whether, you know, when the matter is already sub judice, whether that decision will be taken by or not. Because as far as the Election Commissioner is concerned, you know, they have made the declaration before the Supreme Court that nothing was done which was illegal. So in that situation, whether that call will be taken by the CEC or, you know, by any other person, that will be seen. As far as Bharatiya Janata Party is concerned, they are saying that the Congress Party, the India Bloc members are politicizing this matter. There is nothing wrong with the SIR process. But Congress, today they are saying that it will be a huge mass mobilization of Congress leaders and they will be marching towards the Supreme Court today, which is slotted from 1:30 p.m. to 4 o'clock, Pooja.
0: 1:30 p.m. to 4 o'clock can extend as well, depending what we have seen in the past few weeks. Munish, I request you to please stay on. Rahul Gautam, who closely tracks the opposition, especially the Congress party, is also joining me. Rahul, where are you presently? What do you think the arrangements are like for the Delhi police? Because what we have seen with the CJP is absolutely no chances are being taken. Nobody is being allowed to even touch down to the protest venue. What do you understand about this protest?
17: Pooja, currently I am at Indira Bhavan, where Rahul Gandhi is going to hold a press conference just a short while from now. And in fact, I'll just show you some visuals here. You can see Jairam Ramesh, who's the General Secretary of Communication, along with Pawan Kheda. They're already here. And in fact, we've been informed from our sources that at 1 p.m., the entire opposition bloc leaders are going to meet at Constitution Club, wherein they're going to have tea over there. They're going to strategize over the future course of action. And from there, they'll proceed towards Barakamba Road, which is actually the assembling point for all the Congress workers, opposition leaders, you know, for march. And from there, around 1:30, we can say that the march will begin towards Supreme Court of India. We already know that how CGI has already declined the request. However, sources are telling to us that Congress had an inkling about it, that the request might not be entertained. But and they are saying that they fully respect the decision that has been taken by CGI. However, they just wanted to go and apprise CGI, just wanted to go and hand over a memorandum, listing the alleged malpractices, all the wrongdoings of CAC Ganesh Kumar. So therefore, they are saying that that's absolutely fine with them, that if CGI is not wishing to meet with them, are they going to march towards Supreme Court? They are
0: Rahul, Munish, stay on with me. There's a fresh BJP protest being organized against the Congress party in Delhi. So even in a BJP-governed state, we are ensuring that there are all sides that are coming to the fore. The Bharatiya Janata Party stir is against, this time, Bimal Oikocham, just how we saw in Karnataka, in Bengaluru, where the BJP Mahila Morcha was organizing a protest. The Bharatiya Janata Party have clearly found an opportunity to charge against the Congress this time.
18: Okay. मतलब डीजे म्यूजिक लगा के भीड़ में वो भाषण दे रहे हैं और लड़कियों को बोल रहे हैं स्मैश द पेट्रियार्की. अब उसके घर में आग लगी है तो अब स्मैश द पेट्रियार्की इनसाइड योर पार्टी फर्स्ट. डू इट एंड देन टॉक टू अस.
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18: सी. कांग्रेस cannot use topics against the government which suits them. And when the inconvenience truth and the dirt inside their party comes out, Rahul Gandhi is quiet. So this is to expose the double standard. We are in front of Indira Bhavan. We are in front of Indira Bhavan. And let Mrs. Gandhi, let Priyanka Gandhi, and let Rahul Gandhi ji and Kharge ji today walk the talk on women empowerment and safety of women. Otherwise, please stop peddling lies to the nation.
19: Rahul Gandhi is going to do a press conference. Would you ask him or request him to at least speak on this entire matter?
18: See, Mr. Rahul Gandhi ji, if he has any conscience, and if he is worth his mettle, then in that case, he should first announcement in his press meet should be that they are taking the resignation of Dr. Bimal, Manipur MP, for the investigation that finds him guilty in sexual harassment.
19: Last question. Once again, all the MPs of India Bloc are going to gather at around 1 p.m. at Constitution Club, and most likely they are going to march towards the Supreme Court. What is your view on their demand of resignation of Ganesh Kumar?
18: Listen, it's very simple. This is a party and this is an alliance that can't win an election. They know that removal of the CEC is not in the hands of the government. So they are taking to the streets because they can't win. We want the Tripura elections on ballot. We want Silchar elections on ballot. Not a single leader of Trinamool, not a single leader of Congress Party campaigned in the by-election. What is their answer for that? क्यों भाग रहे थे इनके लीडर इंडिया अलायंस के लीडर वो प्रचार में क्यों नहीं आए बाय इलेक्शन में मैदान में क्यों नहीं आए जवाब दीजिए
19: 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from Rahul Gandhi. Senior leaders of BJP have also gathered here and a stage has been erected right in front of Indira Bhavan, the Congress headquarters where it is written JNU Utpidan Mamle mein Rahul Gandhi ke karibi sansad ko barkhast karo. They are demanding the suspension of this MP of Congress party who comes from Manipur and here the BJP is saying that if he does not resign then they will continue to protest on the streets of not only Delhi but across the country. Remember that BJP is also planning a mega march, mega protest in all the BJP district headquarters, demanding resignation of Abhimanyu Angoomcha. Now we'll have to see how the Congress is going to react on this. And no doubt that Rahul Gandhi has not spoken on this entire matter, and that is what the BJP MPs are also demanding, that today Rahul Gandhi, when he starts doing his press conference, he should start by making his comments.
0: Piyush, can you show us around about what is the show of strength looking like for the Bharatiya Janata Party? How many women leaders, how many workers, supporters, how is this possibly going to be a mark against the Congress Party? Congress protesting against the CEC, against SR exercise. BJP says, what about women's safety, the real issue of the country? And you want to smash the patriarchy by having, allegedly, members of parliament and professors who are sexually assaulting or at least giving threats to even students.
19: Well, absolutely, Pooja, smash the patriarchy. That's what BJP is saying, that Rahul Gandhi used the word smash the patriarchy, but he is not speaking anything on the allegations those have surfaced against Congress MP. Right now, I'm present here at Deen Dayal Upadhyay Marg, and let me try to give you 360-degree view of this entire area, where we can see a large number of women BJP workers have gathered here. MPs have taken space on the stage. Many MPs are now demanding that Rahul Gandhi must break his silence on this entire matter. Let me try to get in a word from more MPs who have gathered here. Many women workers who have come here, they are holding placard which reads that the 11 students of JNU, they need answers, they need justice. And here I can see senior women MPs of BJP gathering, and they all are holding placard which reads that actions must be taken. Medha Kulkarni, BJP MP, is with us. Let me try to get in a word from her.

Former India captain Virat Kohli's spokesperson has denied claims that the cricketer was paid Rs 5 crore to visit spiritual leader Premanand Maharaj's ashram in Vrindavan. The statement comes after an allegation was made by Dinesh Sharma, popularly known as Falhari Maharaj, surfaced in reports and social media. Sharma alleged that Rs 5 crore was spent to bring Kohli to Premanand Maharaj's ashram. The allegation has not been independently verified. No publicly available payment record, contract or other evidence has emerged to establish that Kohli received Rs 5 crore for visiting the ashram. Responding to the claim, Kohli's spokesperson said that the allegations were completely false, baseless and factually incorrect. The spokesperson also said Kohli's visit to Premanand Maharaj was motivated by his personal faith and respect for the spiritual leader. Kohli and his wife, actor Anushka Sharma, have visited Premanand Maharaj in Vrindavan on several occasions. On the cricketing front, Kohli recently returned to ODI action in India's three-match series against the West Indies. He began the series with an unbeaten 139 in Thiruvananthapuram, an innings that took him past 15,000 ODI runs and made him only the second batter after Sachin Tendulkar to reach the landmark.

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0: perception fight that is taking place. On one side, the government is frightening children, frightening youngsters, beating them, attacking women, so that their parents see ki bhaiya ladkiyon ko mara ja raha hai aur wo apne bachchon se kahe ki bhaiya mat jao. It is a perception fight. They want to make India believe that India is scared of the police. India is scared of Narendra Modi. India is scared of Amit Shah. We want India to believe that India is not scared of anything. Forget Mr. Narendra Modi. India is not scared of anything. India will never be scared of anything. India can never be scared of anything. So that's the first perception battle. Second thing is, we respect the Chief Justice. We respect the Supreme Court. And we are quite happy that he has given us a path forward. Because saying to us that you can file a petition is a path forward. This battle is being fought on multiple fronts. One is the perception battle. Second is the psychological battle. Third is the legal battle. Fourth is the political battle. We are fighting on all fronts. And I would happily tell you, we are winning on all fronts.
1: In from Deccan Herald.
0: Okay, let me ask her. Let me today become the journalist. Let me become the journalist. How many of you believe that what Mr. Narendra Modi is doing is correct? Show me your hands. Cameras, look. Not one person here has raised his hand. The truth is known to everybody. This country is a nation of truth. Foundation of this country is truth. It is the country which is based on truth. That is what our freedom struggle was about. All the journalists sitting here, Modi ji, you know their names. They are not scared of you. They are saying it directly to you. They do not believe in what you are doing. And ask this question to anybody. You'll get the answer.
1: And see, Delhi is fully barricaded for the last 5-6 days. The metros were shut. Trains were cancelled and also. How do you respond to these kind of measures taken by the government?
0: The fact that Delhi is barricaded is an illusion. Because the minds of the people of Delhi are not barricaded. The minds of the people of Delhi are very clear. It cannot be contained. We are not fighting for the street. We are fighting for the mind. And people are seeing that Narendra Modi is blocking the whole town. Is putting 30,000-40,000 police people outside. For what? Because the opposition is asking one question. Prove to us that you have not cheated in the election. Prove to us that you have not cheated in the election. We went to the President of India. President of India herself said, give me the proof. We are going to take the proof. I hope you notice something. There was no denial from the President of India's office. I hope you noticed it. The denial was quietly done from the Prime Minister's office. Even the President of India and her office knows what is going on. And she has refused to deny what I said. Be clear. So we are not fighting for the street, brother. We are fighting for the mind. We are fighting for the heart of the Indian people. And we are telling the Indian people that this type of India is dangerous for you. This type of India suits Mr. Ambani, suits Mr. Adani, suits Mr. Modi, suits Mr. Doval. It is dangerous for you. It is dangerous for your children. Do not allow it. And the more they block,

0: I'm telling you from inside my heart. The more they block, the more police they put, the deeper they are falling into a trap.
1: Arun Kumar Singh. Here.
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0: 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You're not the mind behind the mistake. We're after the people who are behind what you did. It is very easy for you. Resign, get out of the way. No problem. We might even think of forgiving you. Because that will be a service to this nation. That will be a service to this constitution. We know that you have been forced by the Prime Minister, by Amit Shah, by Mr. Doval, by Mr. Adani. We know it. And we understand the type of pressure you are under. And we are forgiving people. We are not cruel people. But we will defend the Constitution. You like the answer?
1: Janendra. Janendra.
3: Rahul ji, पिछले चार पांच दिनों से आप लोग सड़कों पर हैं, राष्ट्रपति भवन गए, आज सुप्रीम कोर्ट जाने वाले हैं. इसके आगे की क्या योजना है? और आपने सेंट्रल हॉल में एक बहुत अहम बयान दिया था कि ज्ञानेश कुमार को जाना होगा और इस सरकार को भी जाना होगा. तो ज्ञानेश कुमार का तो आप इस्तीफा मांग रहे हैं, इस सरकार को जाना होगा, ये जो आप कह रहे हैं, इससे इसमें आपकी क्या रणनीति है?
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4: Hi, Mr. Gandhi. A couple of questions. The first one being, have you been in a conversation with the government in any way? You have been on the road, you have been marching, you have been protesting. However, has there been any sort of a conversation with anybody from the government? And secondly, there are parallel protests going on in the entire country.
1: Question. One question, please.
4: Okay, just a small one. Parallel protests going on in the country. How do you look at other civil society groups, including the CJP?
0: There is all the protests. Are one protest. There are no parallel protests. They are one protest, and the idea is up there. India is marching. We do not care who you are, which formation you come from. If you're protecting the Constitution, as we are with you. We will support you. We will help you. We will protect you. And we expect the same from you.
1: Thank you.
0: An expression of our love for the Indian people. So there are no parallel protests. There's one protest. The protest is to remove Gyanesh Kumar, and then after that, remove Mr. Prime Minister, Mr. Amit Shah, remove these people. We're not going to stop.
1: Thank you all. Thank you very much.
0: The communication question. See, yes, multiple people have reached out. It's interesting, they don't reach out to me though. They reach out to people around me. They understand that. They have reached out. See, this is communication with the government. I don't need to talk to them on the phone. I don't need to call them. There's nothing that I do that is hidden from the people of India. It's full transparency. What I have to say to the government and to the people of India, I say from here. I say on the street. Yes, we are communicating like this. Okay.
1: Thank you, sir. Thank you, sir.
0: Okay, thank you. That's we are preparing the evidence. We will go and we will give the evidence to the President of India. We are quite excited about showing her what her Mr. Modi and others have done. Thank you very much. It's always nice talking to you.
1: Thank you.
5: That elaborate press conference and a lot of answers and headlines quotes from that briefing, with Rahul Gandhi telling Gyanesh Kumar and giving him a message. And the message is, turn approver. Saying you've committed a crime, I understand the pressure you've been in. Turn approver. And basically join in against the government. And this also saying that I know the CEC is watching my press conference. And I've been receiving messages as well. But also adding, without naming the cockroach Janata Party, there is no parallel protest, he says. There is only one protest for democracy of this country. Rahul Gandhi, in this press conference, against like has become a quintessential strategy for the leader of opposition. A PPT press conference, documents and these files are prepared that he then projects on screens, a few questions taken from the media personnel as well. But 2-3 key takeaways from this press conference. A message first, Chief Election Commissioner, then saying protests will continue. Also about the President meeting. The President, he had said, has asked for evidence against the Election Commission. He says, we are preparing the evidence and soon we'll be able to give it to the President of the country. This is a defiant Rahul Gandhi and he's refusing to back down, because after this press conference, they are heading to Bhara Khamba Road in central Delhi. From there, they intend to march to the Supreme Court. It is very likely that they may not be allowed to touch down at the Supreme Court gates. But what happens during that march, unlike the Rajghat one, which was peaceful, where they were accompanied and escorted by the Rapid Action Force and the Delhi Police, what happens this time? Will they be allowed with this march to the top court of this country? As you can see on your screens, Maria Shakil and Preeti Chaudhary will be joining us from on the ground in just a short while as well. And this week again begins with a protest. But this time the BJP is not backing down. BJP also has an opportunity of a counter protest that they are doing, and that is on Congress MP Bimal Akhoy Jam. Interestingly, there was no response, no statement, even today by Rahul Gandhi on the Congress Member of Parliament who's been dismissed from JNU on sexual harassment allegations. BJP is asking, will you smash the patriarchy like this? I'm wrapping this bulletin for now, heading into a very short break. Stay tuned. News and updates continue on the other side on the lunch. Thank you for watching. It's the day of protest versus protest across India.

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0: CJI Justice Suryakant rejects India bloc's request for a meeting, says Supreme Court can't interfere in the government's functioning, asserts issues raised by opposition against Chief Election Commissioner Gyanesh Kumar are already under top court's consideration.
1: मैंने कुछ रीजंस उसमें दिए हैं जिसके बेसिस पे मैंने अपनी असमर्थता व्यक्त की है कि मैं मिल नहीं पाऊंगा. आपसे रिक्वेस्ट करूंगा कि उस लेटर के कंटेंट्स आप उनसे पूछिए. मैंने उसकी कॉन्फिडेंशियलिटी मेंटेन की है.
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0: Partial curbs in Delhi once again today amid protest march called by the opposition. Security beefed up outside top court. 6 metro stations shut till 4 p.m. Traffic diversions around ITO in Delhi. Massive protests across the country against Predator Congress MP. News titans around Predator Congress MP Akoy Jam. FIR against the Congress MP and axed JNU professor, FIR under sexual harassment charges, charged for sexually harassing JNU students. Congress gali politics in poll-bound Uttar Pradesh. Woman leader abused in front of top brass. Former Uttar Pradesh Congress chief Ajay Rai's supporters hurled barrage of abuses as new chief assumed office. Mamata Chaudhary hits out at Ajay Rai.
4: मैंने उनसे तो कुछ कहा नहीं, मेरी उनसे कोई टिप्पणी नहीं हुई. मैंने किस बात पे ये कहा होगा या मैं भीड़ इतनी थी इसलिए कहा, और उसके बाद वो पलट के आके पर्सनल कमेंट कर रहे हैं तो, और उसके बाद जूता चप्पल चला रहे हैं, तो ये बताइए कहा.
0: And now my colleague Maria Shakil, who's joining us from the Constitution Club, will take you through all the updates and all the action happening on the ground ahead of the opposition march. Maria, over to you.
5: The procession blocking the road or carrying out any...
6: Another day of protests in the national capital. I'm coming to you right in front of the Constitution Club of India. That's where the India bloc leaders will be arriving. Remember, this is Chalo Delhi call, which has been given by the India bloc. Rahul Gandhi held a press conference just some time back. Let me give you a sense of what we are seeing outside Constitution Club, even as the main gate of the Constitution Club has been closed for the media. Although the leaders of the India bloc are being allowed inside, that's where multiple buses have been placed. All of them will be getting inside the bus and then moving towards the Supreme Court. That's where Rahul Gandhi says he will be petitioning the CJI because the CJI has refused to give them a meeting, an audience, the reason being that there are multiple SIR cases which is before the Supreme Court of India. And hence, the Chief Justice of India, Justice Suryakant, saying that he or the judiciary cannot meet the India bloc MPs. What we are seeing outside the Constitution Club, yes, the internet is working. Yes, the metro stations are functioning, but there is massive deployment of CRPF, other paramilitary forces. The message is loud and clear that the government wants this, that the MPs are likely to be detained. They may not be allowed to go near the Supreme Court of India. And if the camera person can get the audio, which is right there, on those mics that are there on this tree, you can hear that there is repeated announcements that are being made that Section 163 of the BNS has been imposed in this area, and hence any gathering, particularly the media gatherings, are do not, media should not stand with the crowd of protesters is the announcement which is happening. It's also a day that the BJP is holding a protest in front of the Congress office. I'm going to go straight to Piyush Mishra, who's covering that protest by the BJP. Piyush, over to you. The BJP building pressure on the Congress leadership that they should sack the professor who has been sacked by the JNU on the charges of sexual harassment.
7: Well, that's right, a Maria protest versus protest. That's what is now unfolding on the streets of Delhi right now. I am present at DDU Mark right in front of Congress headquarters, Indira Bhavan, where women workers and MPs have reached here in large number. You can also see as to how they are holding different placards demanding that Rahul Gandhi must apologize. He should ensure that Bimal Angomcha, who is MP of Congress Party from Manipur, he should face the actions. He should be sacked. You can see as to how they've also got the effigy of Bimal and Rahul Gandhi, and they are going to burn this effigy. At one side, we can see women, protesting, holding this effigy on my left-hand side. I can also see many women MPs marching towards the Congress headquarters. Though Delhi police has made adequate arrangements here and are now requesting these protesters to go back as Section 163 of BNSS is in place. Here we can see women workers of BJP and MPs now marching, holding a huge poster in their hand, which reads "Yon Utpidan ke khilaf, Yon Utpidan ke khilaf karwai honi chahiye." This is what the demand of these women workers and MPs who are now marching towards the Congress headquarters. They have now been stopped by Delhi police here, and after they are stopped, we can see how these MPs and BJP women workers of they are now going to do a sit-in protest. They are demanding that actions must be taken. Rahul Gandhi should ensure that Bimal Angomcha faces the strongest possible action from the side of party. Remember that this has been the demand of BJP for the last many days, since the time Bimal was sacked from JNU. Since then, we are seeing how BJP leaders have been demanding actions against him. But Rahul Gandhi and Priyanka Gandhi have maintained complete silence. Now, when no actions have been taken, we are now seeing how thousands of workers of BJP have gathered. All of them are now trying to cross this barricade. Though Section 163 of BNS is in place, but the workers have now climbed on the barricades. They are holding placard which reads "Rahul Gandhi Jawab Do Betiyon Ko Nyay Do." There is one more poster which reads "11 Betiyon Ki Ek Pukar Nyay Mile Aapke Baar." So they are now demanding justice. Let's try to get in a word from these MPs who have gathered here. We'll try to understand from them about their sentiments, because in the last few days we have seen this issue being dropped in Indian politics, and here the women MPs and workers are demanding that actions must be taken. They are raising slogans against Rahul Gandhi. They all are now going to put this, they're going to burn this effigy. They're going to burn this effigy of Rahul Gandhi and Bimal Angomcha. They all are protesting, a symbolic protest where they are holding effigy of Rahul Gandhi and Bimal Angomcha, and they are going to put this on fire. So the protest is now turning dramatic visuals we are getting from the Congress headquarters. Let's try to get in a word from few MPs who have gathered here. Ma'am, I can see a lot of anger in now MPs and also workers. What are the main demands of the workers and MPs who have gathered here?
8: The main demand is that Rahul Gandhi apni chuppi todiye, aur aapne jo हाथ डालेंगे. नो नो नो,
9: एक सेकंड.
8: जी जी, यस मैम. मैम राहुल गांधी डिड अ प्रेस, मैम राहुल गांधी डिड अ प्रेस कॉन्फ्रेंस बट डिड नॉट स्पीक. राहुल गांधी डिड अ प्रेस कॉन्फ्रेंस बट डिड नॉट स्पीक ऑन दिस. राहुल गांधी डिड अ प्रेस कॉन्फ्रेंस बट डिड नॉट स्पीक ऑन दिस मैटर. मैम डू यू डिमांडेड ही शुड कम आउट एंड एटलीस्ट से समथिंग ऑन दिस.
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8: So the women MPs are now demanding that Rahul Gandhi should speak on this and should ensure that Bimal Angomcha is sacked from the party. Here now we are seeing how the effigy of Bimal and Rahul Gandhi, this effigy is going to be burnt. All the MPs and workers are going to put this effigy on fire, and this is a symbolic protest which the women workers and MPs of BJP are doing here. Many of them are also trying to cross the first layer of barricade which has been which has been put forward here by Delhi police. Delhi police has made announcements. I can also see two layers of barricades which have been put. Now the effigy of Bimal and Rahul Gandhi has now been put on fire, and through this effigy burning, the women workers of BJP are marking their protest. They are also hitting this effigy with the sticks which they are holding. So this is these are the dramatic visuals which we are right now getting. Here you can see many workers and MPs of BJP are hitting this effigy with the stick which they are holding. So these are the live pictures which we are getting in from right outside the Congress headquarters, Indira Bhavan, where thousands of workers of BJP have gathered here, which also includes many BJP MP. And there is only one demand, that Congress party should ensure that
6: what we are seeing is at the Constitution Club. At the Constitution Club, there are India Bloc leaders who have started arriving. Anish is a spokesperson of the NCP. He is here. Anish, so the leaders have started arriving. What exactly is going to be the plan? What will happen now?
10: Barakambad Road, where we will assemble and attempt to go to the Supreme Court of India, where we have a demand before the Chief Justice.
6: Chief Justice has said that there is no question of granting an appointment to the opposition because there are multiple cases of SIR which is presently before the court.
10: And we only hope that the Chief Justice will listen to us, because we've knocked on the other institutions before. We hope that Chief Election Commissioner Gyanesh Kumar would listen to us. He has unfortunately refused to do so. We hope that Jantar Mantar would be given to us as a protest site. Unfortunately, the government has refused to do this as well. And now we're knocking on the Supreme Court of India's doors. Whether they listen to us or not is up to the Supreme Court of India. But the opposition will not give up without trying.
6: Okay, so the opposition is not going to give up is the message that is coming in. Remember, outside the Constitution Club, there are multiple paramilitary forces, CRPF, ITBP, Delhi police, all present here to stop the opposition MPs and perhaps detain them as they start their march towards the Supreme Court. What we can see is also multiple leaders who have started arriving here. Let me speak to one of the Congress leaders who's present here. The gates of the Constitution Club is shut. The message is that only leaders of
11: all the opposition MPs are going to go inside, and then we are going to march from here, or there has been a point fixed from where the march is going to start. And as Rahul Ji has himself said in the press conference, that he will be filing a petition to the Supreme Court around 3.
6: Ragini, what exactly looks like the strategy? You know, the message is clear. Supreme Court has not granted an appointment, but what we are also seeing is that the clampdown is relatively less today.
11: Any Indian citizen can file a petition in the Supreme Court, and that's what the opposition leader and all the opposition MPs are going to do. And I think for that, the doors of the Supreme Court are wide open. So, as Rahulji said in his PC, that we are fighting a battle on many fronts. There's a physical fight going on with the police. There's a perception fight going on. There's a political fight going on. And there will be a legal fight as well. So we are not leaving any front or not leaving any stone unturned.
6: All right, Ragini, there, the spokesperson of the Congress party, you know, this entire road, which is the Rafi Marg, is now witnessing massive traffic. You can see leaders have started arriving in the vehicles, but because of the deployment of the police, which is evident, efforts will be made to perhaps stop the opposition leaders right here. And we can see a number of leaders have started getting off their vehicles as they arrive here at the Constitution Club. Massive deployment of the police here at the Constitution Club to stop the opposition leaders from perhaps even engaging with the media as well. Okay, I will request Piyush to go ahead. Piyush, what exactly is happening there?
8: Well, Maria, the confrontation is now happening as the women workers have crossed the first layer of barricade. Now they have reached near the second layer of barricade. And here we can see a chain of the police personnel, female police personnel, and they all are now stopping the women workers of BJP. On my right-hand side, the workers of BJP, they continue to raise slogans and they are demanding that they want to move towards the headquarters of the Congress Party there, but they have now been stopped just ahead of the second layer of barricading. Sloganing continues to take place. The MPs continue to raise slogans and they all are demanding that Rahul Gandhi must answer. So the dramatic visuals can be seen here in front of Congress headquarters, and I can also see there is placement of around 4 to 5 buses, Vajravan, water cannon, all of them have been placed here by the Delhi police. Continuous announcements are also being made by Delhi police, where Delhi police is now requesting women workers of BJP to go back as Section 163 is in place. So we can see how the women workers of BJP are being stopped by the Delhi police personnel, RAF, senior police officials, paramilitary forces. All of them have now been deployed here. Congress headquarters, I can see Congress headquarters, the entry of Congress headquarters is right next to this second layer of barricade. But we can also see the live confrontation. You can see as to how the protest is underway. 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
6: जी शुक्ला, नाउ Congress MP Rajiv Shukla here with me. We will keep going back to Piyush, who is covering that protest of the BJP as leaders start gathering here at the Constitution Club. What is going to be the strategy of India Bloc today? So,
12: all MPs are gathering here. Rest of the people, they will be there at Mandi House. From there, we will march, we will move towards Supreme Court. And Rahul ji has made it very clear that as CJI has directed and instructed that if you want to come to us, you file a petition. So a proper petition will be filed. So India Bloc leaders and Rahul ji will be filing a petition. There won't be any, other kind of activity inside Supreme Court, outside Supreme Court. Will only, the people who have come, they will, move towards Supreme Court, and then these.
6: So it will be a group of leaders, perhaps.
12: Yes, group of leaders, most probably they will go and they will file the petition.
6: That's this Chalo Delhi call that has been given, you are expecting massive mobilization
12: that
6: today.
12: Will be in rest of the Delhi.
6: Okay, so that will be the rest of Delhi is the message that is coming in. even as Congress leaders, RJD leaders all start arriving here. But the message is clear that this is going to be a fight that they will be taking right to the Supreme Court of India. And we will be joined by Renuka Chaudhary, Congress MP, who is here. Renuka ji, all of you have started gathering here. The message is clear. You are holding the Constitution also. This is a show of strength today.
13: This is a show of that representation of the Indians who are living in this country. This is a show of showing, giving them assurance that we are going to fight for them, that we represent them and their voice should be heard here. And this is this brute force here and declaring us unlawful is a clear show of violation of anything that's constitutional and the disrespect to the Supreme Court which this government is showing. Despite Supreme Court's rulings, they have violated and they blame us. You ask about SAR, they file an FIR. One Gyanesh is more than Bharat Desh. Wow.
6: Renuka ji, what is being said by the BJP is also, they are holding protests right in front of the Congress headquarters right now. They are demanding resignation of the Congress MP who has been sacked now by the JNU authorities. They are of the opinion that the Congress speaks about smashing patriarchy, but when it is about real issues, they don't take action.
13: This is their classic diversionary tactics. Whatever action has to be taken, there has been taken. What action are you taking? Answer that. Why is it that they don't answer that? They want to divert you. Some worker somewhere is more important than Gyanesh Kumar cases.
6: All right. You heard from Renuka Chaudhary there, even as MPs start arriving. And we will be going closer to the Constitution Club. This is Rafi Marg that we are at. And let me go back to Piyush, who is covering the protest of the BJP leaders at outside the Congress headquarters. Piyush, over to you. What exactly are you seeing or hearing?
7: Well, right now I can see, Maria, that the protest is going to intensify as thousands of women workers have gathered here and are demanding the dismissal of Congress MP. Ma'am, क्या मांग लेकर आप लोग यहाँ पर आए? मैं काफी देर से आप लोग को देख रहा हूँ धरना प्रदर्शन कर रहे हैं दूसरे लेयर के बैरिकेड के पास.
6: मनोज झा, आरजेडी एमपी, who is right here with me. मनोज सर, all of you are here. This is clearly a message that is going now that the India bloc, which has been holding protests, is not one off. This is going to be a continuous fight.
14: I tell you, it is not only India bloc. The opening line of my preamble reads, we the people of India, and that's the reality.
6: So this is a Chalo Delhi call given by the citizens of India, you are saying?
14: Citizens of India. And they are determining.
6: Okay, so that was RJD MP Manoj Jha. We will be expecting perhaps more leaders of... Okay, Supriya Sule is here now. Supriya Sule, NCP leader who's now walking inside the Constitution Club. Piyush, over to you. Give us a sense of what is happening now outside the Congress headquarters, even as leaders start arriving here at the Constitution Club. You know, these are India bloc leaders, but there are competitive protests happening in Delhi, even as the BJP now builds up pressure for the demand of sacking of the Congress MP who has now been removed by the JNU.
7: Well, Maria, one thing is clear, that protest versus protest, that is the politics which is now unfolding on the streets of Delhi. In few hours from now, we will see India bloc MPs marching from Barakamba to Supreme Court. On the other side, BJP MPs are now demanding, which also includes thousands of BJP workers. All of them are now demanding that Bimal Angomcha, who is a Congress MP from Manipur, he should be sacked. We know that JNU has already done its inquiry, internal committee has found that Bimal was guilty of the allegations which were leveled against him and following which he was sacked from the post of professor in JNU. After this, BJP has been mounting pressure on Congress party, especially on Rahul Gandhi, to take actions against Bimal because he's the one who talks a lot about smash the patriarchy, but he has now maintained complete silence and that has somewhere raised a lot of eyebrows within the BJP, and that's why we are seeing
8: how thousands of workers of BJP along with them, various MPs have gathered here. Let me try to show you the visuals of the live confrontation which is happening at the back gate of the Congress headquarters. Many women workers are now being detained. These are the live pictures which we are showing how our women workers are being detained here at the back gate of Congress headquarters. Let me try to understand from them about your sentiments, ma'am. Kya maange aap log?
4: हम इनके लिए लड़ रहे हैं, नारी के लिए आवाज उठा रहे हैं और हमें अंदर कर रहे हैं
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8: We'll have to apologize. This is what the demand of these women workers are. Thousands of workers have gathered here. Many of them are now being detained as this is a very, big point, a congregation point of various markets. And that's why now Delhi police is trying to clear the road from here. Raksha Khadse, let's try to get in a word from her. She has also taken part in this protest. Ma'am, what do you have to say on the kind of allegations those are now there against the Congress MP? Rahul Gandhi so far has not spoken out anything on this.
16: राहुल गांधी जी ने जो अभी स्टेटमेंट दिया है कि उन्होंने ये कहा है कि हमें आज के इश्यू से कोई लेना देना नहीं है, हमारे सांसद ने जो कांड किया उसके बारे में हमें कोई लेना देना नहीं है, हम सिर्फ एक ही 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
6: द बीजेपी लीडर्स They are being detained. Those protests are happening in front of the Congress headquarters. Several MPs, women MPs of the BJP, staging protests and raising a slogan demanding that the Congress walk the talk when it is about women's safety and issues related to women. Outside the Constitution Club of India, massive deployment of forces right behind me. That is the outgate. If the camera person could zoom in and show that the outgate is now shut. The buses that are there inside will not be allowed in. Outside is the sense that one gets. But maybe, it's a developing situation as we have been saying. 1:30 is when that march is expected to begin. And then the Congress leaders, the India bloc leaders will all be walking towards the Chief Justice, that is the Supreme Court of India, to petition the Chief Justice of India. What we also know now is that several leaders have started arriving. I did speak to a number of them. Tejaswi Yadav, among others, have arrived. They are all waiting for perhaps Rahul Gandhi, Priyanka and Mallikarjun Kharge, who will be arriving any moment now at the Constitution Club when that protest will begin. But let me go back to Piyush to give you a sense of what's happening outside. All right, some piece of breaking news coming in now. It becomes important because remember the CJP had gone to the Parliament Street police station saying that they should be granted a place to protest. They wanted Jantar Mantar to be granted to them for holding protest, the sit-in that the CJP wants to do. Now the order has come in that Jantar Mantar is no longer a protest site. It has been duly notified that it will not be a protest site anymore. So Jantar Mantar denotified by the government as a protest site, which essentially means that protests cannot be held at Jantar Mantar even officially. Three new venues have been designated. All right, so three new grounds have been designated and perhaps that option will be given to India Bloc and also to the CJP that if they want to hold protest, no Jantar Mantar, go to Ramlila ground, go to Burari or even go to the CBD ground in East Delhi. So this is what the development is. So certainly when it is about moving the crowd or moving the protesters away from Central Delhi is concerned, that is the decision which has been taken, which essentially means that Jantar Mantar protest site doesn't exist because of this notification which has come in where Jantar Mantar has been designated as no protest ground, which essentially means you cannot hold protest. It is no longer a protest site officially. Now, three options have been given to the protesters, which is essentially Ramlila Maidan, go to Burari or go to the CBD ground in East Delhi. So will the CJP leaders accept that option and choose one of these as a protest site for them to continue their sit-in because they want to hold a sit-in dharna, or will they continue to demand that a place be granted in Central Delhi alone? Now we can see the Delhi police senior leaders senior police officers have all started arriving here. Anshul Singh is now joining us live. This is a big development. The message is that Jantar Mantar, if it has been denotified, you cannot hold protest there. Choose among the three which are now designated protest site. Anshul.
18: Well, yes, this essentially means that there are no protest site in Lutyens Delhi now. The Jantar Mantar was the only protest site that was in Lutyens Delhi. And now that has officially been denotified after the orders that have come in from the Commissioner of Police. Right now, just a few moments ago, the CJP leaders had went to meet the Delhi police and asked for a permission to sit at a dhanda at Jantar Mantar. Now, Jantar Mantar is no longer a protest site. It has been denotified. There are three other protest sites that has been given. One is in the central district, that is Ramlila Maidan, where currently the organization of Ramlila is happening. The second one is in Burari, which is in the outer districts. And the third one is in ACBT ground in East Delhi. So essentially, there are no longer any designated protest sites out here in the New Delhi districts, essentially in the Lutyens zone, which means that the argument that was being put forth from the side of the CGP, that actually means that somewhere or the other, the CJP will not have the permission any longer to go ahead and carry out any sort of protest when it comes to Jantar Mantar or anywhere out here in the New Delhi district. So this is a big, big decision that has come in. Over the past few days, there was continuous pressure that was being built on the Delhi police to allow people to sit in at Dharna at Jantar Mantar, which was a designated protest site, but that has now been removed. So which means, as I have been mentioning, this is very important to note that there are no longer any protest site in the New Delhi district or in Lutyens Delhi. The closest that protesters can now legally sit at is the Ramlila Maidan, which falls under the central district or in near Old Delhi, which is away from the Lutyens zone, just a few kilometers away from the Lutyens zone. So probably this decision has been taken after the law and order situation that has deteriorated after the July 20th protest, and continuous pressure was being built on the Delhi

0: New Delhi district. The closest protest site is now in Ramlila Maidan, which is in Old Delhi. And if the protesters want to move away further, they can go to Burari or CBD ground. That has been given. Let me bring in Pawan Khera now, senior leader of the Congress party. Sir, just a quick development which has happened now. A notification has been issued that Jantar Mantar is no longer a protest ground. If the protest can be held, it has to be outside.
1: Right now, the situation of this country is such that wherever people come out, that will become the protest site. The protest site is the mind and heart of every single Indian today. That's the kind of anger people have against Narendra Modi.
0: What is going to be the Congress party and India bloc? Because this is a united India bloc that we are seeing.
1: We are the articulators of the anger of the people of India. That can't be stopped.
2: Indian National Congress.
0: Okay, you heard from Pawan Khera of the Congress party. The view of the Congress leadership is clear that it is not about any place anymore. It is not about a designated site of protest anymore. The protest is happening anywhere. Remember, yesterday we saw flash protests being organized in the New Delhi area, but that was not at a designated site, which is Jantar Mantar. Protests in groups of 100, 150, that happened yesterday as the CJP had given a call that the protest will continue despite detention that had happened of the Congress leadership. Mamata Banerjee has just now arrived, and I'll ask the camera person to zoom in and show now that Mamata Banerjee, TMC leader, has arrived here. And also other leaders of, I can see Mahua Moitra now and Abhishek Banerjee, all along with Mamata Banerjee, who are present here.
3: Koi nahi justice mangne ke liye, aur koi nahi hai. 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
0: এলস। From Mamata Banerjee, all the leaders of India Bloc have started arriving at the Constitution Club. Munish Pandey is live with us. Munish, give us a sense of where you are and what are you seeing?
4: Maria, at this point of time, we are at Himachal Bhawan, where thousands and thousands of protesters have gathered. I will request my camera person, Vinod, to show you the visuals around Himachal Bhawan, where the chief minister of Himachal, Singh Sukhu, he himself has arrived, and there are thousands of Congress workers who have arrived here. Now, you can see, not only they are protesting against Ganesh Kumar demanding the resignation of Chief Election Commissioner, but also you can see the workers who are now standing on the barricades, sitting on the barricades, and from here they will try to march towards the Supreme Court. So there you can see a lot of slogans, demanding the resignation of Ganesh Kumar, but also they are protesting against the Bharatiya Janata Party and the central government, saying that vote chor, gaddi chor. So the scene is quite dramatic here, Maria, at this point of time, and thousands of protesters have gathered here. Apart from that, Maria, there is police bandobast also. Thousands of policemen are also here. Once they start marching from here, they will be detained by the police. But the number of workers is so huge that it is going to be extremely difficult for the police even to manage, this crowd. So the scene at ground, Maria, at this point of time is quite chaotic and dramatic. Maria.
0: We'll keep coming to you. Munish. Munish is outside the Himachal Bhawan. That's where Congress leaders have all gathered here. I am at Rafi Marg, just outside the Constitution Club. And this is where Congress MPs, MPs of all other India bloc have all started arriving. We can see a number of them in vehicles, perhaps looking at and waiting to enter Constitution Club, even as there is massive police presence outside the Constitution Club. I'll ask Sanjay to show in those visuals. There are massive police presence outside the Constitution Club, CRPF, IT.

0: still present in huge numbers as the India bloc gives a call for Dilli Chalo. They are demanding that the citizens should come out in support of their demand, that there should be action taken against Gyanesh Kumar, the chief election commissioner. They will be heading straight to the Supreme Court of India, where petition is likely to be filed by India bloc against Gyanesh Kumar. Remember last evening, the Chief Justice of India, Justice Surya Kant, responded to Rahul Gandhi and sent an email or a letter in which he cited multiple reasons as to why he is not, meeting the leaders. The message was clear that because there are multiple petitions which are there before the apex court, a meeting of this nature will not be proper. The message from the Supreme Court is also that you can go ahead, pass. You can go ahead and, file a petition, and then the case will be heard. Let me go back to Munish, who continues to be with us. Munish Pandey, give us update of what you're seeing even as leaders arrive here at the Constitution Club.
1: Well, Maria, just a while back, I spoke to the Himachal CM also that what is their demand, what they will be doing. And here you can see the Congress workers are even sitting on the road, demanding resignation of Gyanesh Kumar. You can see the number of Congress workers. They are also saying that they will be marching towards Supreme Court. One second. Ek minute. Kya mange hain aap logon ki?
2: लोकतंत्र जकल गया है हथकड़ियों में, लोकतंत्र घायल है, लोकतंत्र को मारने का प्रयास किया जा रहा है, संविधान को खंडित किया जा रहा है, बाबा भीमराव अम्बेडकर के सपनों को तोड़ा जा रहा है, गांधी नेहरू के 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
1: 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In case India blocs file the petition before the Supreme Court, this matter will be sub judice. In that scenario, what will be the final call of Congress party? That is going to be very interesting, because there are multiple petitions before the Supreme Court in which the petitioners have asked to look into the allegations leveled against Gyanesh Kumar. But again, one, I would like to ask my camera person, Vinod Kumar, to show you the visuals around. This is the central Delhi, Lutyens Delhi, in Mandi House. And you can see thousands and thousands of workers have gathered here, not only Chief Minister Sukhinder Sukhu, but also there are protesters from Himachal. In buses they have come here, and police has also made their bandobast so that once they start marching towards the Supreme Court, they can be detained here. But scene is quite dramatic and chaotic here at Mandi House, Himachal Bhawan, Maria.
0: Dramatic scenes coming from Mandi House, even as I'm reporting from outside the Constitution Club. There is massive police deployment. I will ask my camera person Sanjay to zoom in and show what exactly is the scene. The gate, the out gate of the Constitution Club has been shut. All the leaders of India Bloc are presently inside the Constitution Club. They entered a few minutes ago. Rahul Gandhi is yet to arrive. There was a bus full of leaders who entered as well. Massive massive deployment of paramilitary forces. Senior cops of the Delhi police have all started coming here. Let's see what really plays out in the next few minutes. Will the leaders be allowed to step out of Constitution Club? Will they be detained right here? And only a delegation will be allowed to go to the Supreme Court, because repeated announcements being made by the Delhi police that 163 section of BNS has been imposed, which essentially means that gatherings are not allowed. Repeated announcements being made that the media or the journalists should stay away from the crowd as well. So precautionary measures, or should I say preventive measures, being taken by the Delhi police. But the India Bloc call is clear. They are seeking citizen support and are aiming for a huge mobilization today. Remember, this is coming after what happened in the Supreme Court yesterday. Supreme Court, in an unprecedented way, opened the doors and held a hearing on a Sunday, in which it said that prima facie, it appears to be a disproportionate decision which were taken by the Delhi police and a DMRC, which is Delhi Metro Rail Corporation, when they shut down the metros in the entire New Delhi district on Saturday. Those measures which were taken was said by the by the petitioners as draconian in nature, violative of the right to protest, which has been granted by the Constitution as a fundamental right. Let me go back to Munish, who continues to get us visual of Congress leaders who are protesting at the Himachal Bhavan in Mandi House. Munish, over to you. Are you seeing that crowd increase? And are there similar gatherings of India Bloc supporters in other parts of Lutyens Delhi, or should I say the New Delhi district?
1: Well, Maria, the crowd is surging every second, every minute, and I would like to show the visuals of other side of the road, which is the Mandi House Circle. And here you can see the movement of traffic is almost zero, because the Congress workers are now sitting on the main road. This is a road which connects the Lutyens Delhi, but Congress workers here, they are sitting on the main road. At this point of time, police is not stopping them from protesting at this particular site, but in small groups, you can see they are not only on roads, they are not only at the main circle of Mandi House, but also there are several thousands of protesters each and every place of Mandi House. 1 minute, bhai sahab, 1 minute. 1 minute, bhai sahab. So you can see the movement of traffic has almost stopped, Maria. But at the very same time, Maria, one important development has taken place. There is a notification from the Home Ministry which says that Jantar Mantar has been denotified as the protesting venue in the national capital. And there are three new venues. One is Ram Lila Maidan, second is Buradi Ground, and third is a ground in Shahadra. These three grounds are the new demonstration ground in the national capital. So this is an extremely important development, Maria, because from last many months we are seeing that because of Jantar Mantar, the police was not giving the permission, saying that it is in very close proximity to Parliament, to Lutyens Delhi, and that is why there was a law and order situation which could have been affected. Now, with this new notification, there is a chance that more, not only CJP, but also the Congress party will be given a new venue to demonstrate, to do their protest in the national capital. Maria.
0: So the New Delhi district will not have any protest site. That is what the Delhi police has decided. The message is clear that as far as the New Delhi district is concerned, the protest site which was designated for years, which is Jantar Mantar, which witnessed some of the biggest protests of recent years and in the past, will no longer be holding protests. I am also being joined by Preeti Chaudhary right outside where I am, which is the Constitution Club of India. Preeti, unprecedented scenes. We have been speaking about it. Yesterday, the CJP held protests. Those were flash protests, not being held at Jantar Mantar anymore. Now that the Delhi police says, go outside the New Delhi district if you want to hold the protests. What are you seeing? What are you hearing?
3: Maria, you're at one end of the Constitution Club, I'm at the other end. And here the cadre on my right hand side are Congress workers coming in from the Haryana unit. So they are sloganeering at one end. I'll ask Sachin to show you on the other side. Samajwadi Party leaders and the cadres protesting on the other side. Mamata Banerjee has just gone in. So has Telangana Chief Minister Revanth Reddy, who has also gone in. Yes, Jantar Mantar now stands denotified. What does that really mean? One of the areas designated site of protest now given by the government is the Ramlila Maidan. Viewers, let's hark back all the way to the Anna Hazare movement. It started at the Ramlila Maidan. I was speaking to the CJP, some of the CJP leaders. They said this is a ploy because you've said that Ramlila Maidan, which is as close to central Delhi as possible in the three options that have been given, you've given that as an option, but Ramlila, preparations for Ramlila are carrying out there. So that practically is ruled out. So you really haven't left us any option to register our complaint to the closest seat of power. And therefore, there have only two options.
0: Rahul Gandhi has just now arrived here. Preeti, I will show those visuals as Rahul Gandhi arrives at the Constitution Club, and now he has entered the Constitution Club, Preeti, from the out gate. His entry along with others has just now happened. Congress leadership, Rahul Gandhi, who just now held a press conference in which he said that he is getting feedback, he is getting information from over several officers from inside the Government of India, and that the CJI wants him to petition. He doesn't want to meet us, and he will be holding that petition and going to the Supreme Court. So there is a possibility that there will be a delegation led by Rahul Gandhi, just as they met the President of India. A delegation of India Bloc MPs met the President 2 days ago. Now it appears that this will be a similar delegation led by Rahul Gandhi that will be heading to meet the Supreme Court, the Chief Justice of India, to petition the Chief Justice at the Supreme Court. Preeti, over to you. What are you seeing?
3: Maria, you are right, but the fact is, I was talking to also some Congress leaders here, and they say the clarion call is not just for opposition leaders. It's not just for the Congress, because yesterday Rahul Gandhi gave the clarion call for the march to the Supreme Court, for the youth of this country, for the citizenry this country. And there are groups that have come here which really don't have political affiliation directly to a party. So if there is an allegation that in fact is just Maria, then where what leads of the protesters who have gathered hoping to take out that march to this Supreme Court? So there is a bit of a quandary right now where the Congress leadership is concerned, but let me try and get in reactions, because like I said, kahan se hai?
4: Ma'am, actually, this is my name is Advocate.
3: Are you with any party?
4: Yes, ma'am. I'm associated with Indian National Congress. My name is Advocate Wajahat Khan. I'm a practitioner advocate at Delhi High Court. Ma'am, it is a question of constitutional morality. We are not asking, we are not accusing any political party. First, this is the question to be kept in mind. We are asking questions to the independent constitutional body, that is Election Commission of India. And if you are asking question to the independent body, and why the ruling party and their spokesperson are answering?
3: I want to ask you a question. There is a possibility now, like a delegation that had gone to the President of India.
4: Definitely.
3: Which was a delegation along with Congress leaders and other leaders of India Alliance. It's a possibility that delegation could now have an audience with the CGI.
4: Yes.
3: But the party, your party, has given a call for students, youth organizations, the civil society. So there are groups that have gathered. They're hoping to take that march out. So what is the game plan right now?
4: Ma'am, the game plan is simple. We are upholding the constitutional values. We are standing with the democratic values. We are not supposed to take our democracy in the hand of goons. It is a simple question we are asking.
3: Okay.
4: Because we stand for truth. And simply, ma'am, it is all philosophy until it is your grief. So that exactly the ruling
3: Fair point.
4: Party has to understand.
3: I just want to give... I'm going to go into a break, but I'll ask Sachin to actually show you, because viewers, it's really not just the Congress party. Look there. There are a lot of people from civil society who have come there with placards in tow. And there is a sense, now what? because will they be allowed to take out the march to Supreme Court, Maria, you know, or will there be a delegation? We're going to continue to get our viewers the latest, but Maria and I continue to report. Monish, who's also joining us, we're going to slip into a quick break. Do stay with us. Rolling coverage coming in right now from the Constitution Club, where a march was to be taken out to the Supreme Court at about 2 p.m. Having said that, Rahul Gandhi has not appointed has just come into the Constitution Club. What would be the next step? Our team of reporters will be keeping you abreast. Maria, Monish and I, a quick break. Stay with us.

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0: and those who are not in the bus. The cadre of the Samajwadi Party, like Maria, we've always seen, has been very, very active on ground. Even the last time around, the walk to the CEC, it was the Samajwadi Party karyakarta that was on ground in full strength. So they've broken it up. You know, I was talking to some of the India Alliance, strategists on how they are going to manage this walk. And now, of course, in buses. They've said that they're going to break it up in terms of a lot of NSUI workers have been sent to Barakhamba Road, Maria. They are bolstering forces, if one can say, if there is a confrontation between, and it has to happen because there's no permission. So they have moved themselves to Barakhamba Road because that is the first big barricade. Here, the police is allowing them to take out, it's not a march, but a protest nevertheless. The cadre and the workers of India Alliance Party is walking in while multiple contingents waiting on the other side of the barricade at Barakhamba Road. And two buses, of what I can see, two buses of India Alliance leaders right now rolling towards Barakhamba Road. But it does seem that there will be, sooner than later, of what we've been given to understand, the police and the rapid action force will be stopping. Back to you, Mari.
1: Preeti, we are walking on the Raisina Road right next to the Press Club of India. You can see multiple deployment of buses for perhaps, and also the barricades. Right behind us, I'll ask a camera person, Sanjay, to show that right behind us is actually those buses in which there are India Bloc MPs and other leaders who are present. There are two buses in all. We have been following them and it becomes very, very clear that they have decided that this will be a slow movement towards Barakhamba Road, and thereafter they would be going to the Supreme Court. What will be the strategy before the Apex Court? Whether there will be a petition which will be done by their top lawyers in Mr. Kapil Sibal, Abhishek Manu Singhvi and others, or whether it will be in the form of them, you know, filing otherwise, you know, similar to what we saw play out when they met the President of India. Remember, this is a concern that the India Bloc has been raising. They are of the opinion that the functioning of an independent constitutional authority in the Election Commission is questionable. It's not transparent. That the Election Commission of India must be answerable, must hold a press conference and answer to all those questions which have been raised by the Indian Express report and by the opposition leaders who say that the special intensive revision has been done with a malicious intent. The BJP held a press conference. You heard from senior BJP leader Shivraj Singh Chauhan, who said that when the Congress party wins elections like they did in Kerala, they do not raise questions. But when they lose elections, like in Assam, so did Himanta Biswa Sarma, they start raising this entire bogey of voter deletion. But the larger question is clear, that there are questions with regards to the functioning of the Election Commission. The Election Commission's functioning is on the radar. Let me patch across to Moshmi, who is also on ground zero right here.
2: मौसमी वो मौजूद है और एक तरीके से अब यूथ कांग्रेस के दफ्तर से ये पूरा काफिला जो है उसके सामने से निकलता हुआ अब बाराखंबा रोड पहुंचता हुआ
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0: ओके
3: पैदल चलना ही पड़ेगा भाई
0: All right, okay, so, you know, what we've done, viewers, we're trying to get you the ringside view of this protest as it rolls through. Till now, things are rather peaceful, and everything is going very smoothly, but I do believe right up ahead there is a flashpoint. The government this time has taken a very, very hard stand. Not so much the last time around where they did, even where the Kokro Janta Party was concerned, you know, where they called the youth protesters who were joining in. As our children, we need to make them understand. But there's a sense, you know, within the government, it seems, that the government was looking weak. So this time around, they've come down with a very, very heavy hand. How long will they allow even, you know, the police here allow this particular

0: protest to roll through. And I can also now directly see the barricades which have been placed. So I would think we are now inching towards the first big flashpoint that will happen between the India Alliance leaders, the workers of political parties, and the Delhi police and other security personnel. There is a sense now within the government, it seems, that it's us against them. And you can see that on the streets of the national capital. And yes, this is the Youth Congress headquarters. You can see right there on your television screen. And the buses will roll out in front of the Youth Congress headquarters. And little by little, one thing, Maria, that was made very clear by India Alliance together, that there will not be any party flags. So what we really see is the tricolor, which most of these leaders are carrying with them, and placards. Let's cut across, Maria, to our colleague Rahul Gautam, who's in the thick of action, who just filed this report.
1: What are you holding here?
0: We cut across to Rahul Gautam, who is right now getting us the latest on our sister channel, Aaj Tak. We're going to go to him, but once again, giving you a sense on what the strategy is. The cadre of all these political parties have broken up into groups. One big group marching right behind me as the buses roll through, and you can see that on your television screens, visuals that we are beaming live. A lot of state units have sent their workers here of different political parties aligned to the India Alliance. Of course, there is no DMK, there is no Aam Aadmi Party in this alliance. They say that they will continue their protests separately. There are certain smaller groups where civil society is concerned, and you can see them marching alongside, because if you remember, and Maria, if you're with me, Rahul Gandhi had given a basic clarion call of sorts, that asking for the youth and the citizens of this country to come together for this particular march. Lots of sloganeering, Maria, where I am right now. So the momentum is building up. I think it remains to be seen. I know you're ahead. The first big flashpoint will be at Barakhamba Road.
2: Preeti, there is a barricade right in front of me. I can see it. I'm walking right in front of that bus, and Sanjay will zoom in and show. That is the bus, and there are workers of various political parties who are walking in front of that bus, which has India Bloc MPs. Next to me, on my right side, is the Le Meridien Hotel. We are at one barricade here. Whether the bus will be allowed to cross this barricade and move ahead, that remains to be seen. But this is the first barricade. There is extra deployment of Rapid Action Force and Delhi Police, which is right here. They are trying to also close in. So let's see. We will try and, cover this distance. This is the point, it appears, that they will be stopped. This is the point where Delhi Police you can see this is another, this is the Raisina Road where we are. Preeti, I think the first point of confrontation, of flashpoint, could be very well just 100 meters ahead. There is police deployment, so let's see. There are barricades which have been put over. We have crossed the barricade. Even as announcements continue, that Section 163 has been imposed in this entire area. This is a roundabout close to Le Meridien and other government offices, which are all right here. So if the camera person can zoom in and show, that is the bus which has all the India Bloc leaders and others who are right there. Preeti, if you are able to cross this barricade, you'll get a sense now that this is what it looks like. This is what it looks like. The first point here. Okay, so Preeti, over to you. What are you seeing? So this is the first point. It appears of confrontation. It appears that they have been stopped. barricades have been removed.
0: Has been breached.
2: Barricades have been removed.
0: And the first barricade has been breached right now, as you can see. And the first lot of the Samajwadi Party workers is what we are being told. So there is a sense now, it's classic Delhi police tactics. Something has always happened during protests. Classic Delhi police tactics. They will allow them to push forth once or twice. So the first barricade was a single barricade. They've been allowed lesser police force there. They have been allowed to breach that barricade. At least where the cadre is concerned. Will the bus be stopped? That remains to be seen. I'm going to be walking a little closer to get a larger understanding, but from here on, they're going to make their way to Firoz Shah Road, onwards to the Supreme Court. What you can see, which what has been told to the workers, that to carry a copy of the Constitution in your hand, to carry posters, but not to carry your party flag. So, yeah, Maria, first barricade breached, the bus also allowed to roll through. Mr. Kharge right now sitting right in front of that bus. He's the first person, the leader of opposition Rajya Sabha, and sitting right up front, the Congress president. Next to him is the leader of opposition. I can see Rahul Gandhi sitting on that bus as well. First barricade breach. Let's cut across to Rahul Gautam. I believe right in the thick of things. Over to you, Rahul.
1: Well, you know, it seems that the march is all... march is all set to go towards the Supreme Court. Initially, they'll devote themselves at Barakamba Road, which is barely a few hundred meters away from the Supreme Court. And from there, they'll be marching towards Supreme Court. The bus in which Rahul Gandhi and Mallikarjun Kharge are present, there are several other opposition leaders as well, prominent leaders who are sitting along with these two LOPs. And in fact, Dharmendra Pradhan is representing Samajwadi Party, while Yogendra Yadav, Neha Bora is also on the same bus along with Rahul Gandhi and Mallikarjun Kharge. Rahul Gandhi already made it very clear that this is not a protest per se about Congress Party or of opposition. Any person who wants to join this fight is more than welcome, and they can join this and they can participate in this march. And that's why he said that either you can come along with us on this march, or at 3 p.m. you can do or you can show your solidarity directly or indirectly to the cause. Interestingly, this is the same place, Preeti, where a showdown happened just a couple of days back. If you remember, Rahul Gandhi and Priyanka Gandhi Vadra, they were detained from this very spot here. We were reporting on that day as well. And Congress has made it very clear that they're going to remain on streets until their demands are met. The idea is to get, mobilize their cadres, get opposition leaders on board.
2: Behind us is actually the workers of the Congress Party, the supporters, and that bus which has all the leaders have now turned towards the Firoz Shah Road. Senior leadership of all the political parties now on Firoz Shah Road, even as this entire distance will be covered. They are, of course, accompanied by their party cadres and workers who are walking ahead even as the buses move. But one thing is becoming clear, that India Bloc is now looking at a more sustained fight. They are looking at taking this battle on multiple fronts, realizing that it is also, when it is about the Supreme Court, because they have the multiple petitions pending before it. If you heard what the letter content of the Chief Justice was, it was very clear that because the Supreme Court is hearing a bunch of petitions on special intensive revision, it cannot meet the leader of opposition. But as Rahul Gandhi said in his press conference, they will continue to take this up because the Supreme Court and they will be petitioning before the court. What we are seeing is that we are walking on this Firoz Shah Road. Those are the visuals. Akhilesh Yadav may not be here, but his cadres are present here. Akhilesh Yadav will be holding press conference in Lucknow and raising the similar issue. But other India bloc leaders are very much present, even as this march now goes towards Bara Khamba Road. This is the Firoz Shah Road that we are looking at. Preeti, over to you.
0: So, you know, Maria, I'm on the other side where you are. And yes, you know, this is how the bus full of leaders of the India Alliance, and flanking that bus, as you can see, are cadres of various parties and other party workers who've been asked to come in from various parts of the country. What we can confirm, the Chief Justice of India has rejected Rahul Gandhi's request for a meeting. He's primarily given viewers four reasons. Reason one, SIR and complaints against the CEC, Mr. Gyanesh Kumar, are already before the court. Number two, the CGI said the court cannot take up such issues on the administrative side. Number three, the opposition can approach the court through a petition under Article 32. And if filed on Monday, which is today, the petition would be taken up tomorrow, which is Tuesday, with urgency alongside pending cases. The CGI seems to have reiterated, viewers, that the Supreme Court's door remains open to protect citizens' fundamental rights, something which seemingly now has been rejected by the opposition. What we can see, the Delhi police and the other security forces have allowed the bus. The kind of force has been minimal till now. Very unlike what it was the last time around, when Rahul Gandhi and India Alliance members had marched to the Election Commission of India. This time, of course, they are in a bus. Let's cut across to Moshmi, our colleague who's getting us the latest. Over to you, Moshmi.
3: पांचवी सीट पर बैठी हुई पीछे मरून रंग की टी शर्ट में वहाँ पे, और उनके साथ योगेंद्र यादव और तमाम नेता भी यहाँ पे नजर आ रहे हैं। तमाम एक्टर्स है जो इस बस में सवार है राहुल गांधी के साथ, और ये देखिए 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
5: नो, फ्रॉम बारा खंबा रोड MPs will march. Ten leaders will sign the petition. That petition will be submitted in Supreme Court. That
4: who
5: is
4: are
5: it.
4: These 10 leaders who will be filing, and are you all going towards the Supreme Court?
5: I know I am one of the 10 leaders. And those 10 leaders who went to Rashtrapati Bhavan also.
4: Okay. So 10 leaders who will be signing a petition, and they will be going towards the Supreme Court?
5: Yes. No, we will go and submit the petition in Supreme Court.
4: Okay. Okay. You will be submitting the petition in the Supreme Court is the decision which has been taken today.
5: Yes, yes.
4: Okay.
5: That is it.
4: Okay. And the CGI refusing to meet you is
5: another thing. Uh-huh. But anybody can go and file petition.
4: Yes.
5: After all, judiciary is the last hope for citizens. We are political parties representing the people, and democracy is in danger, and we want to bring to the notice of the Supreme Court. So we can go, we have the right to go and file the petition.
4: So you will be going to file a petition in the Supreme Court, and 10 leaders will be signing that petition is becoming clear, is what we are being told, and they'll be going
2: thereafter to the Supreme Court to submit that petition.
5: Yeah, we are going to submit the petition. And it is for Supreme Court to decide how to deal with the petition, how to process the petition, how to go ahead. It is for the Supreme Court. But as political parties, representatives of the people, responsible leaders, we are filing a petition.
2: All right, Mr. Raja, thank you so much for speaking to us. So it's becoming clear that India Bloc now will be filing a petition, and 10 of these MPs will be signing that petition, and thereafter will be now going to the Supreme Court to submit that petition. So that's a delegation similar, Preeti, that we saw go to the Rashtrapati, and when they raised their concerns before the highest constitutional office of the country, which is the president. Preeti, over to you.
0: You guys should shoot it.
2: Where exactly are you, and have you managed to speak to any of the leaders?
6: Okay.
2: Sushant, if you can hear me, have you managed to speak to any of the leaders?
6: देखिए हमारे यहाँ फिलहाल फिरोजशाह रोड पर ये मार्च जो है वो अब आगे की तरफ मंडी हाउस की तरफ बढ़ता हुआ नजर आ रहा है, लेकिन जिस तरीके से ये मार्च बढ़ रहा है और मंडी हाउस की तरफ बताया ये जा रहा है कि हैवी पुलिस फोर्स और बैरिगेटिंग जो है वो डिप्लॉय किया गया है ताकि आगे जाना ना दिया जाए. लेकिन अगर आप देखेंगे मेरे पीछे
2: another set of MPs and leaders of various political parties who are all now going. So there are in all three buses in which those leaders have been, you can see those leaders holding those placards saying that Ganesh Kumar must resign. This is about no voter left behind. Let the people's vote be counted. Over to you. Sushant, what are you seeing? What are you hearing? Sushant, if you can hear me. Okay, let me cut across to Preeti. Preeti, over to you. Just take the entire coverage ahead. Okay, let me try and show you. There are more buses which has Congress leaders, CPIM, CPI leaders, India Bloc MPs. Congress leaders like Ragini and all can be seen in this bus. So it's becoming clear that it's more than one bus. Of course, the first bus had Rahul Gandhi, Mallikarjun Kharge and other leadership. Now there are other leaders of the Congress party and other political parties. One India.
6: देश में निष्पक्ष चुनाव नाम की चीज नहीं रह गई, और यही हमारी मांग है. ये मौलिक अधिकार है. अगर निष्पक्ष चुनाव नहीं होंगे तो प्रजातंत्र का क्या मतलब है? कैसा प्रजातंत्र?
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2: 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This is all going towards the Barakhamba Road, and thereafter 10 MPs. Preeti, I was speaking to Mr. D. Raja of CPI, and he said that all of them are going towards Barakhamba. Thereafter, a petition will be signed by 10 leaders and then they will be going to submit it to the Supreme Court, which will essentially mean that the registry of the Supreme Court will be taking that petition because the Chief Justice has said that he cannot meet them.
0: But Mariahi, the Chief Justice also said that if he's filed a petition today, which is Monday, he'll hear it as urgently as Tuesday. So there is a window there, but it's a game of optics still then, Maria, isn't it? And I've managed to pull away and come a little ahead of the surging crowds and protesters from the various India Alliance parties. And you can see the two buses right behind which carry the leaders. What you can see and sense right now, strangely, which is different than what has been in the last couple of days, we haven't seen that kind of police presence, a single barrier. Even here, we are closing into Bhagwan Das Road. We must be about 2 kilometers away from the Supreme Court of India. And there is a sense of allowing them and not, a face-off or a confrontation as such. Because even here, we were talking to the police. They've pulled back the barricades. So they are going to allow the buses to come in from here. And the surging crowds in terms of... which you can actually see on your television screen. A group of NSUI protesters were made to be stationed here so they could charge from the other side if there was an eyeball-to-eyeball confrontation. But you can see that they are being allowed. So, a little clueless, the entire NSUI contingent here. But I'll ask my camera person, Sachin, to pull up ahead because now this entire... the procession of sorts is moving towards Bhagwan Das Road. So what we actually thought that the police will actually stop them at Bhagwan Das Road, that hasn't happened. The entire roundabout here is full of Congress supporters and workers at Mandi House. We are at Mandi House right now. And they were stationed here practically only, Maria. And if I can ask Sachin to show you the entire roundabout of Mandi House is full of Congress supporters and workers. A lot of workers right now inside Himachal Bhavan as well. It's quite close to where I am. So we're going to continue to get our viewers the latest. But what we can see right now is how the Congress and the opposition parties, Maria, have planned this. They thought the flashpoint will come here. I'm going to cut across to certain civil society members who are now standing there on the other side with placards in hand in protest. Meanwhile, let's quickly cut across. I'm going to show this and then we'll quickly cut across to Aishwarya. There you see it. I'll just get a quick word in. What is this? The Constitution of India. I can see. Where are you people from?
10: We are from Delhi University. We are upholding the Constitution of India. We are fighting to safeguard the Constitution of India.
0: Are you aligned to a party?
10: Yeah, I'm from NSUI.
0: You're from NSUI. Okay, so these are NSUI students holding this banner here, massive banner, which basically holding up the Constitution of India. Are you girls here in for protest? You're here for the protest. Where have you come from?
11: We're some state from college.
0: You're from New?
11: Yeah.
0: And you've joined this protest because?
11: Out of solidarity, of course. We stand for the agenda.
0: Out of solidarity. And are you a client or are you associated with any political party or student outfit?
11: No. We're here independently. We're not associated with any political
0: party. You're here independently.
11: Right.
0: All right. Good luck. Be safe. All right. Okay. Let's cut across right now. I believe, Maria, we are getting in... more reactions coming in. Aishwarya, over to you.
12: Then we are tomorrow.
0: Aishwarya, over to you. Can you hear me? All right, I seem to have lost Aishwarya. Maria.
13: Yes.
0: If you're still with
13: the place where I'm standing at Bhagwan Das Road, So what's... I can hear you, Preeti.
0: Aishwarya, if you can hear me, what you can see, a lot of NSUI?
14: INC.
0: INC, yeah. India Congress. All of them with copies of the constitution in their hand. Careful, Sachin. Aishwarya, can you hear me? Okay, we seem to be having a bit of a problem. Maria, if you can hear me right now, once again, from Bhagwan Das Road, and you can see a steady stream of Congress workers, CADA from different parts of the country coming in. I'll bring in Moshmi, who's walking alongside me. Moshmi, there has been a strategy, it seems. She has to quickly cut across to her sister channel. Aishwarya, can you hear me? Over to you. All right, okay, we're going to try and cut across to Aishwarya. But Maria, I believe you're continuing, you're still there where the procession is snaking its way. Suddenly, Maria, the crowds have surged massively. Strategy of the India Alliance there in various pockets, making sure that they have enough strength in terms of numbers.
2: Yes, Preeti. That is the roundabout of the Bengali market. But if I can show the rapid action vehicle, the force RAF vehicles have increased. The Varun vehicle here, overall, the police vehicles, which essentially take those who are detained, has also increased. So the number of those police vehicles have seen a sudden surge, even as we walk towards that roundabout, where multiple buses, which has India bloc leaders, senior leadership, other MPs and others who are there on those vehicles, and some of them are still in multiple other vehicles which are following them. This is Uttar Pradesh police vehicle. That's what we are seeing, right? This is what we are seeing, Sanjay. That can be also seen. Let's move ahead. And Preeti, I am walking towards that roundabout which has Bhagwan Das Road and also the Bengali market and others. On my left, if Sanjay can pan and show, on my left, massive deployment of ITBP. So you can imagine the kind of deployment that we are seeing, but still much. So let the camera zoom in and show. Those are the buses which has the leaders of the India bloc, which are now all headed towards the Barakhamba Road, where the other protesters have gathered, and then they will be heading in a group of 10 MPs or 10 leaders who will be going to the Supreme Court and petitioning the Chief Justice of India. So that's what we are seeing right now.
0: A massive contingent, right now, Maria, here.
2: And as I try and make my way, Preeti, over to you.
0: Maria, if I can show you on the right, a massive contingent of lawyers now, some of them were telling us that they were roughed up the last time around where they were protesting, are now joining en masse with this protest. So clearly there are political affiliations where it comes down to even lawyers and this massive contingent of lawyers. And then, like, Maria, they have really planned this. Now a huge contingent coming in from this side, NSUI workers. On that side you saw lawyers coming in, but from here a massive contingent of NSUI workers also joining in from the other side in an attempt that if there is a flashpoint, if there is a confrontation, Maria, they have enough boots on ground to face off with the administration. Till now, there hasn't been, at least today, any force that has been used to stop protesters. Back to you, Maria. Okay, cutting across to Aishwarya. Aishwarya, over to you.
13: Well, you know, Preeti, let me tell you the place where I'm standing, and this will be the exact barricade where the buses will be stopped. Most of the leaders will be stopped, which is why you are seeing the RAF personnel, the Delhi police personnel. In fact, you know, the women personnel from Uttar Pradesh, all of them, you know, in their gears, waiting on this side of the Bhagwan Das Road. The barricades have been put up. From here, only those who have been given the permission to reach the Supreme Court, they are the ones who will be allowed to move. This is the final illegal barricade. The bus, in fact, from what I understand, is very close to this barricade. That's the Mandi House roundabout that we are speaking about. The bus has reached the Mandi House roundabout, and now the protesters on that side, Delhi police on this side, only a handful will now be allowed to move beyond this barricade. The spot where I'm standing, the bus is barely 100 meters away. On my right, on my left is the Supreme Court, the final destination for the opposition leaders. They had written to the CGI very clearly. The CGI office said there are a lot of petitions. We are hearing those petitions. There is no point for the opposition leaders to come to the Supreme Court to meet the CGI, that is the Chief Justice of India especially. But this is something the opposition leaders believe they need to do, because they need to show their support that they are out on the streets fighting to save the democracy. So this will be the final, the final point. On that side, Ajay will be able to show you. On this side, you have the police personnel. On that side, you have the protesters who now have started raising slogans and now have started protesting. Police personnel in large numbers present here at the Bhagwan Das Road. From here, we will see only a handful of the leaders, only those whose names have already been given to the administration.
0: Let's talk to us.
13: No? Okay. Be safe. We will try to put forth the petition in person.
2: This is Bhagwan Das Road, na?
0: All right, I'm going to ask my camera person, Sachin, to actually show you. This is where the procession is coming in towards the Supreme Court. There are people. We can see, some students also wanting to join in, but a little wary in terms of at least the kind of violence some of them had faced. So I'll ask Sachin to pan left and show where a lot of young girls are sitting in solidarity. You can see some of the students lining up with the tricolor in hand in solidarity. They don't want to be a part of this procession, but some of them who we spoke to say they are here because they want to be counted for in what they feel and what their opinion is the right thing to do. It seems now, because there has been, Maria, if you're with me, a bolstering of forces as well. There have been at least one column of RAF that is moving in. I think this would possibly be an area of a flashpoint already. Lots of other workers have also come in from other political parties. Let's try and get in an opinion where this man who's dressed as a farmer and speak with him and what he has to say.
14: उनको रखा जाता था।
15: पता नहीं चल रहा था
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0: So a lot of protests. Let's try and get in. These are, of course, NSUI students. A lot of others who are just lining in. Are you here of your own volition? Why are you here?
16: We came because we really want to support this movement, and also we actually want to look forward to what the opposition can bring to the table, especially in the current situation that we are in.
0: You've seen the kind of crackdown the last 2 days. Aren't you a little wary or scared?
16: Yeah, but then things are supposed to happen. Despite whatever happened in July, people are still showing up. So what is the crackdown that they're doing for 2 days?
0: Are you a part of any political party?
16: Not at the moment.
0: Not at the moment? No. Where are you from?
16: I'm from Assam, but I grew up, I was studying here in Delhi.
0: So where are you from?
17: I'm from Jharkhand.
0: And you've come here, why?
17: We've come here to, of course, to show our support for the opposition as well, but also for the last 2 days. I've been at the protests, I've seen the crackdowns happen, I've seen how many people have, how students have been brutally suppressed, and we're hoping that all sides can come together at some point and show a united front, both students, opposition parties, activists, everyone can. I think that is in the cards, and I think it's important for the opposition.
0: Are you a part of any political party?
17: I am not.
0: What's your name?
17: My name is Sagin Sauran.
0: Thank you. Thank you for speaking with us. So like I was pointing out, to our viewers, while of course there is this whole political scene, and which is very usual of political parties, Maru, if I can come back to you, there is also a sense of young students who are coming in some with their faces covered, but still holding placards. Are you with the party?
17: No, ma'am.
0: No, you're not with the party.
17: We are separate. We are students.
0: You're students?
17: Yes, ma'am.
0: NSUI?
17: No.
0: Not even NSU.
17: From NIT. NIT Delhi.
0: You're from NIT Delhi?
17: I'm also from NIT Delhi.
0: Why are you here?
17: I'm here to support Congress and CJP and everyone party. Basically, I am against the BJP and RSS, all these propaganda things.
0: So you're here in support. Okay, I want to cut back. Maria, over to you, Maria.
2: Hi. Right behind me, you can see on that bus is Dipinder Hooda and other Congress leaders who have gotten onto that police bus, and they are raising slogans, using their flag, tricolor, that they are, and you can see them. Now, right next to them is that vehicle which has the entire India Bloc leadership. Now that bus is actually moving ahead on the Bhagwan Das Road, even as we say that the point of confrontation is only getting moved or pushed away. It is becoming clear that the police is allowing them to cross all barricades, and that this Bhagwan Das Road that is seeing a sudden surge of the supporters of the India Bloc is also seeing images such as that we saw, where Dipinder Hooda and others had gotten on to the top of the Delhi police vehicle, and the march of the India Bloc is continuing. It's going to reach Barakamba Road. Thereafter, they would be now heading to petition the Chief Justice at the Supreme Court. That will be a group of 10 leaders, is the sense that you're getting. So you can see the CPI flags right ahead of me. Behind me are the Congress flags. The message is clear that this is a group which is being supported by the youth cadres of both the political parties, the left parties, and also of the Congress party, as they move ahead on this Bhagwan Das Road, close to now this is the Barakamba Road that we are looking at. The camera person can show now the board of Barakamba Road, which is now evident that they have entered Barakamba Road. This protest of India Bloc has entered the Barakamba Road. This what began as a Delhi Chalo Andolan or a Delhi Chalo protest, being supported by AISF, supported by Youth Wing and others, are now getting support also for some youth who are also marching along with you are from where? What's your name?
15: I'm not from Congress. I'm just a voter of this country.
0: You have covered your face?
15: Yeah, because I don't want to lose my job.
0: Oh, you don't want to lose your job? What do you? So I'm not going to ask where you work, because you don't want to lose your job. But what brings you here?
15: So basically, my constitutional rights and the love for my country.
0: Okay. Yeah. Why do you say constitutional rights?
15: Because voting is my right, and frankly speaking, by these SIR and all, they are literally snatching my vote.
0: And protests of this kind will help you register that concern with regards to your constitution, right?
15: Yeah, definitely it will help. Although we all know that when it comes to the CEC, it is not easy to get his resignation or something, which is like ki usko hatana itna easy nahi hai. But still, at least we are showing our resistance. And at the end, baat wahi hai ki sihasan khali karo ki janta aati hai.
0: What's your age?
15: I'm 25.
0: You're 25.
15: Yeah.
0: All right. Thank you for speaking to us as we mark now march on Bhagwan Das Road. As you saw, there are students, supporters, Congress Seva Dal members wearing these T-shirts, all marching along. Even as we see a group of lawyers on the other side, right here, who are all watching what is playing out here, and remember, the bus which has the India Bloc leaders have all started moving as the crowd ahead of them marches slowly slowly towards where their final point would be, and then the petition to the CEC will happen. So no confrontation
2: Yes, there are precautionary measures having been taken by Delhi police, where they have deployed the rapid action force and multiple paramilitary forces. But all these certainly is not stopping the India bloc from going ahead. They have crossed multiple barricades already. Preeti, over to you. Where exactly are you?
0: So Maria, I think Maria is right behind where the bus is, and right there was Dipinder Hooda with other senior leaders of the Congress party. The orange bus is, of course, a little bit of irony there for Rahul Gandhi. He's a light saffron bus there, making its way to right now towards the Supreme Court. But I'm going to give you a sense, viewers, on the kind of people that we are seeing. While, of course, there is a huge chunk that has come in here from various political parties, but there are also a lot of students who have joined in the movement, on what they call is a movement. Yesterday itself, some of them were there. They said that, force was used against them. On the left, bit by bit, huge chunks coming in, joining in. This is all strategy. You know, it was decided, of what my sources were telling me from the Congress, that various parts, they kept trying to accumulate workers of the Congress, Seva Dal workers, and they would join the movement at, or the protest at various levels. This, of course, let's try and get in a word. Will you speak with us? All right. A lot of people who are coming in, joining the protest of their own volition. Are you here for the protest, ma'am?
18: Yes.
0: Why are you here?
18: Well, just let me just go. Let me go.
0: Yeah. Why are you here?
19: I have to preserve my one right, which is my vote right. If that is wrong, then being labeled as the largest democracy in this world has failed. I want to know what is the truth.
0: Are you aligned to a political party?
19: Absolutely not.
0: You're here of your own volition.
19: The truth. I'm here for the truth. Can someone give me the truth? And I'm happy to know. If they say it's all free and fair, please go ahead.
0: Please be careful. All right, bye. All right, thank you for speaking with us, okay? Let's try and get in more people. There are... Sir, can we speak with you? Can we speak with you? Why are you here?
20: Speak to the kids.
0: The kids? Or why are you guys here? Okay, are you here for the protest?
20: Yeah, we're here for the protest.
0: And why? In what capacity? What brings you here?
20: To use our privilege and to be innocent bystanders, to make sure that people who are not as privileged, if their rights are being violated, that we can document those violations. And whether it's with a camera, whether it's with our eyes, whether it's with our small in circles, there's also so much sort of suppression online in terms of... what do you call it? Content bans and restrictions and people's accounts being banned. So it's important. If we don't show up in person, we're not going
0: to
20: get the...
0: Are you aligned to a political party? Or you?
20: Look, I think party politics is stupid. It's all populist to an extent. I understand that that's the reality of every country in the world. So to an extent, yes, I have to align myself with a party. What I am aligned with is institutions, accountability, systems that work. Without those systems, we're not going to be able to achieve anything. Everyone in India has a cricketer or an actor or a politician that they're sort of fanatics for. I don't believe in that system. I think it's stupid. I think that's what causes a lot of the problems that we suffer from. I think the solution to that is relying on those community-based institutions and processes. One of them is having a CEC, which is accountable to his other election commissioners, and also an appointment process for those elections.
0: So you're here to be counted for?
20: Yes.
0: Good luck. Be safe. All right, okay, so what's happening, Maria, and I'm going to go into a break, and Maria and I will be back. That is a parallel stream. There are two streams running here. All right, so what you can see right in the middle is Dipinder Hooda, Tejaswi Yadav, Supriya Srinath, Sanjay Raut. My camera has the vantage point. Bhupinder Hooda as well on the bus that you can see on... all right, so you can see on the bus right there. Priyank Kharge, I can see on the bus as the first bus rolls in with leaders of the India Alliance. But what I can tell our viewers before we get into a break is there are two streams which are running here. This one where political workers, political cadres, political leaders, this stream, which is, the slip road of sorts, is where you see people from civil society, students, and some of the family members as well who have come together to join in this protest. We're going to head into a break. Maria and I are going to be back on the other side. Stay with us.
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protesting India bloc leaders and their cadres have now reached here at Barakamba Road. This is the Bhagwan Das Road. Behind me, you can see Indian Youth Congress flags and also the flag of the Congress Party, the tricolour. That is the bus which has the India bloc senior leadership, Rahul Gandhi and others, who are all inside that bus. And that bus is now finding its way on this street, trying to take a turn on this street where it will be moving ahead. There has been a sudden surge, sudden increase in the number of mobilization that the Congress was hoping for. That is the mobilization that we are looking at. The left flags, the flag of NSUI and the Congress leaders are all walking now. They would be, the bus is now turning towards this road where they would be now heading ahead. What we are being told by leadership of the India bloc is that a group of 10 leaders will be petitioning before the Supreme Court. Rest all of them will perhaps move away from here. But let's see how it really plays out. That's what the bus is, which has Rahul Gandhi, Mallikarjun Kharge, Tejaswi Yadav, Sanjay Rawat, Supriya Sule and other senior leaders of various parties which form the India bloc. The Aam Aadmi Party is not part of it, so is the DMK. Both these political parties are not present. You can see Dharmendra Yadav being now here representing Akhilesh Yadav and the Samajwadi Party. That's what we are seeing, a number of lawyers also present as they join in the protest. What happens here, we do not know. There are barricades which have been put up. It's clear that the Delhi police did put up a number of barricades from the Constitution Club to here. We were walking and marching ahead as the bus was finding its way. And now that's what we are seeing. This will be the

0: Ida, by other reporters who are very much present here at the Bhagwan Das Road, where at various parts or corners of Bhagwan Das Road, Shreya Srivastav is joining us live. Shreya, where exactly are you and what are you seeing?
1: Maria Shreya Chatterjee, this side. I'm here at the start of the Bhagwan Das Road where the march will be stopped for the first time. So this is the point where they will not be allowed to go from. And there's a three-layer of barricading from this road straight to the Supreme Court where they will be not allowed. But it is a very difficult situation, Maria, because kind of mobilization that we're already seeing over here with Congress supporters almost all across the street, it will be difficult to contain them. But Delhi police has clearly told us that this is the point at Bhagwan Das Road, the road straight leading from Mandi House to Supreme Court, where they will be stopped. They'll be requested to not move. But if they don't listen, they will not be allowed to go from here. Three layers of barricading starting from here till the Supreme Court so that they cannot go. But look at the mobilization around me. Very difficult to contain the crowd because on the ground, it looks like that the Congress supporters are swelling in number.
0: Yes, let me give you a sense again of where we are. That is the bus which has the India Bloc leadership, the Indian Youth Congress, NSUI, the left-wing youth groups are all present here. There has been massive mobilization on this entire Barakhamba Road where protest march will finally move. What happens now is that there are barricades that have been put up. Throughout this entire street, there was deployment of police, but the barricades were removed for the buses to move, for the supporters and workers of of the Congress Party or India Bloc to move ahead. Now it looks like that from here, the final list of final barricades will be put up where the movement will become tough. The point of confrontation, we do not know where it will be, but it looks like that this is where it will end. Now we can see the vehicle, in fact, stop there or perhaps find its way. Whether it will be moving ahead, that remains to be seen, Sanjay. But clearly, on this entire street, we are seeing the workers and supporters of all the India Bloc parties moving ahead, and they are moving along with that bus. So perhaps it looks like that the bus is going to go ahead and not move on this side of the street. That's what it looks like. A number of them also carrying the picture of Mahatma Gandhi, the father of the nation. The message is also of what the country and the principles that India stands for, which is for democracy, as India Bloc has been saying, that the Chief Election Commissioner has much to explain in terms of the accountability and the functioning of the Election Commission and how they feel that millions have been denied the right to vote because their names were deleted in the special intensive revision. Thereafter, the protest march, it appears, will be moving ahead. And I'll ask Sanjay to now perhaps move on this street. It looks like that the bus has moved ahead and it is now going further on this Barakhamba Road. It appears that is the Hans Building. Okay, so let's listen in to what Rahul Gandhi said before this entire march began. He held a press conference and spoke about what the chief, he says, has been Chief Justice communicating to him through a letter.
2: मेरी सिस्टर कहती है मुझे कि प्लान करना चाहिए. तो मैंने सिस्टर से कहा, तुम बात समझ नहीं रही हो. ये तांडव है, ये शिव का डांस है. इसमें कोई प्लानिंग नहीं होती. आज हम सुप्रीम कोर्ट जा रहे हैं, कल कुछ और होगा. आइडिया वो ऊपर लिखा हुआ है. प्लान की कोई जरूरत नहीं है. ये डांस चल रहा है, ये शिव जी का डांस चल रहा है. इसमें शिव की बारात में कोई भी आ सकता है. जिस मैंने बोला, गो बैक

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3: Those visuals on your television screens, the bus has started, continued to move on this street next to the Hans New Delhi. This is the very busy Barakamba Road, the Bhagwan Das Road, and the Indian Youth Congress, the supporters of the Congress Party and other India Bloc leaders have all moved, and they are moving ahead in that vehicle. Multiple other vehicles as well. Dipinder Hooda can be seen in action here on these streets, even as his father in that vehicle, Bhupinder Hooda accompanying Rahul Gandhi and others. Shreya Chatterjee continues to be with us. So Shreya, where is the point where it appears the final place where they would be stopped, and then the leaders will be heading, some of them will be then heading in the form of a delegation to the Supreme Court. So what is that point that you are picking up where they will be stopped by the Delhi police?
4: This is the point where I'm standing right now, starting at the Bhagwan Das Road. This is the Mandi House Circle, towards Bhagwan Das Road that leads to Supreme Court. I'll ask my cameraman Amit Badwar to show you the visuals. This is the first layer of barricade that has been put in place. Three layers of barricade before the Supreme Court. So the Delhi police says they will be requesting Rahul Gandhi and others to stop over here. If they do not stop, there will be a request that if at all a few member of delegation as a team, they can go to the Supreme Court. But the difficult part right now on the ground is the kind of mobilization that has happened on the part of Congress. There are multiple supporters already jam-packed at this point. We can also see people from the legal fraternity who have gathered over here in significant numbers. So clearly there will be a challenge for Delhi police to tackle this crowd. But Delhi police officials have spoken to are very clear. Following this point onwards towards Supreme Court, they will not be allowed. Barakhamba Road at this Connaught Place is where the bus will stop, and then they will start the march on foot. They will take the Mandi House Circle, but this is the point Delhi police clearly says the march or the group of protesters will not be allowed forward. That this is the point where the leaders will be stopped. On this entire street, there has been massive deployment of the police, but the India Bloc leaders and their buses, the buses on which they are being allowed to move smoothly. And although on both the sides of the street are the presence of their cadres and workers, there are also others who have joined in, which are the members of civil society, other activists, who can be all seen, and several citizens also that we have spoken to are also speaking about what they say is the need for accountability of the Election Commission. The BJP on its side says that Rahul Gandhi and India Bloc doesn't speak about vote chori or the rights of citizens being snatched away. They don't question the Election Commission or the process of electioneering when it is they winning elections, be it in the state of Kerala or, India Bloc winning election in other states. But it is becoming clear that when it is about the BJP winning elections, say in Assam or others, they raise questions of the rights of citizens being snatched away, how there has been deletion from electoral rolls as well. Okay, let me cut across to Preeti. Preeti, what are you seeing? Where exactly are you?
5: I'm in the frame.
6: Yeah. Can you?
4: The bus is being allowed to move smoothly. It appears that when the India Bloc decides to end this movement on this Bhagwan Das Road, that's when the police will stop them. It has been left on them. It's becoming evidently clear. If you look at this entire street, yes, the movement are the flags of India Bloc leaders, various political parties that form the India Bloc. It's becoming evidently clear that this movement on the street is being allowed. They have crossed multiple barricades, even as on both the sides of the streets, there is deployment of paramilitary forces, deployment of the Delhi police. I spoke earlier to CPI leader, Mr. D. Raja, who will be one of those signatories who will be going towards the Supreme Court of India with that petition. He is one of the signatories on that petition, which will be submitted at the Supreme Court. The Chief Justice there saying in that letter to Rahul Gandhi and Mr. Mallikarjun Kharge that he will not be in a position to meet them, but he has welcomed any petition which can be filed in the Supreme Court. Let me cut across to Preeti Chaudhary, who continues to be with us. Preeti, where exactly are you and what are you seeing?
7: Please help maintain law and order. Thank you. managed to come at the cross section where Barakhamba roads meet Connaught Place. This is where they have to get down from the bus and possibly march. If I can ask our PCR to cut the fallback for me, and I want to give you a sense on where we are. This is, of course, if you remember, Connaught Place in the last 2 days has been the nerve center of protest and a crackdown as well. While the entire procession now snakes through, and it's massive of what you can see, a sea of Congress voters, Samajwadi Party workers right up front, left workers, ISA, NSUI, and other India Alliance cadre workers all coming in. You can see how they've taken sat atop buses. How they've all sat atop buses protesting. We're going to continue to get our viewers a sense. We're going to just move ahead. A lot of people coming in from various walks of life as well and joining in the protest. We are going to take, this is the legal fraternity. We're going to get into a quick break, but just giving you a sense of what it really looks like right now. This is Barakhamba Road meeting Connaught Place and the procession of protest of the India Alliance now snaking through towards CP. Let's try and get in reactions. Ma'am, you've come here to protest?
8: No, ma'am.
7: You've not come here? All right, okay. So a lot of people who are standing, let me try and get in more reactions. What brings you here, ma'am? What brings you here?
9: Youth brings me here. Youth of the country brings me here.
7: Have you been protesting in the last couple of days?
9: No, that's my first day.
7: Today?
9: She's my aunt. She has been detained. And now, again, we are here.
7: After detention, you're back
9: yes.
7: here? In solidarity?
9: Yeah, of course.
7: Are you affiliated to any political party?
9: No, I'm not associated with any party. I'm just here to support the youth. I'm mother of Gen Zs, and I'm here to support Gen Zs, the future generation.
7: Ma'am, you were detained yesterday. You were detained yesterday.
9: Sorry?
7: You were detained yesterday.
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0: Hello and welcome to the news break to the special telecast on India Today. I'm Pooja Shali. It's all about protest versus protest in Delhi and other cities as well, like Bengaluru. Let's begin first with what's the top news that's coming in, especially from these protests. The opposition netas on one side are marching toward the Supreme Court. This is Delhi. The India Bloc leaders, the left-wing students and other groups are already in the bus. And the buses with the opposition netas have crossed the Barakhamba Road. That was the starting point. These images on your screen. But here's where the Chief Justice of India has drawn a red line. The India opposition bloc leaders wanted to meet the CJI, submit a memorandum, a petition also basically. But the CJI is saying, I cannot meddle in these affairs which deals with government functioning. Protesters were seen breaching the barricade en route to the Supreme Court. Heavy security has been deployed in Delhi. Eventually, the opposition leaders have decided to file a plea in the apex court. These are the latest visuals on your screen, ladies and gentlemen. Congress-governed states have had representation as well in Delhi. Chief ministers and their supporters from Karnataka, Himachal Pradesh are also seen in Delhi. Look at these images, the NSUI flags, the Congress party's flags. Protests and banners against CEC Gyanesh Kumar, Prime Minister Narendra Modi, Home Minister Amit Shah, and all sorts of remarks and comments that have come in, saying that the CEC is being made to do illegal crimes, is what Rahul Gandhi had said in the press conference that was organized. So let's go on the ground directly. Preeti Chaudhary is bringing to us the ground coverage and what is happening, unfolding around her. Preeti, over to you.
1: Pooja, I want to just give you a sense of where we are. This is Connaught Place and this is where the protest, and one can now call it a procession, is coming in. That's the media van. So the media van which was covering the entire protest, the media of the India Alliance. Because earlier on, they were supposed to get down here, but that van is now taking seemingly a U-turn. So we're trying to figure out where the bus of the Congress leaders is headed to. Will they stop here and will they attempt to march from here on? That remains to be seen. But a lot of leaders have gotten down and have started speaking to the media. But what we can see, this is a show of strength, Pooja. A show of strength by not just the Congress, but the India Alliance. The kind of numbers that we are seeing on ground, be it the left parties, be it the Congress, be it affiliated groups like Seva Dal, NSUI, the Congress Women Wing, the Samajwadi Party, even though Akhilesh Yadav is not here in person, but the kind of Samajwadi Party representation that you see is right there, where groups dotted with the, you know, red caps. So where are they headed now? That remains to be seen. Alongside is also a steady stream on the side of protesters that have clearly stayed back after the Cockroach Janata Party protest and seemingly joining in this protest. What is the further course of action? That is something that, you know, where the Congress and the India Alliance is concerned. Will from here on a small delegation get down and make its way to the court, because to lodge a petition. Well, we're going to keep a keen eye on that, but let's try and get in some reactions. This is what Connaught Place looks like. Sachin is going to try and give you a ringside view of how people have gathered here. This was the nerve center, the epicenter of protest the last 2 days, also the epicenter of a crackdown of sorts that had taken place. So it seems now that the bus is going to stop and the leaders will get down from that bus. Let's try and get in more reactions coming in. A lot of people who don't really want to be identified. Will you speak to the press? I clearly don't want to give your identity, but why are you here?
2: To take stand for my country. I love my country too much to let it just go like this in a dictatorship. So that is why I'm here.
1: Are you affiliated to any political party?
2: No, not at all. No, I'm a pet sitter. I just came because I wanted to and I'm alone, so
1: You've come here because... 1 second, sir. You've come here because you're alone and you've come of your own volition.
2: Yeah, I'm not affiliated to anyone. Ye to mask, I just found it somewhere, so I put it on. So this is now nothing...
1: A little prophetic.
2: Yeah, I mean...
1: You're a student?
2: I've just finished my graduation, but I'm a pet sitter.
1: Sorry?
2: I'm a pet sitter. So
1: you're a pet sitter?
2: Yeah.
1: And you're just here on your own?
2: Yeah.
1: Just for the love of what you say is your country?
2: Yes, absolutely.
1: Just be careful. So, you know, like I pointed out, once again, I believe Dipinder Hooda has come into the crowds. It seems my camera person, Sachin, will try and show you. Oh, yes, yeah. Dipinder Hooda has come into the crowds. He's also wearing a Batman mask, being taken on the shoulders of the cadre of the Congress and NSUI. While the bus has turned, so that's Dipinder Hooda and other leaders of the Congress party. And what you can see, the bus also taking a U-turn of all the leaders of the India Alliance there inside the bus. I'm going to try and get myself to a safe spot. But Maria, if you can hear me, the bus seemingly now taking a U-turn. And are they going back is what remains to be seen. But or are they going to try and walk from here on? Over to you, Maria. Okay, we don't seem to have Maria, but you see that the views coming in from that bus, Mr. Kharge, right up front. Then all of them waking up to the crowd. See Neha Bora, who in the last 2 days had made the Connaught Place the center of protest. What brings you here?
3: I'm a reporter.
1: You're a reporter. Are you also a reporter?
3: Yeah.
1: Okay. And a basic show of strength, Yogendra Yadav as well, right at the back of what I can catch, and other leaders of the India Alliance. The bus is making a U-turn, but this is nothing short of a show of strength by the India Alliance. What is the political messaging that they intend to, dispense? Because, Shreya, do you have an understanding? They were supposed to maybe get down at the junction of Barakamba Road, which links CP, to Barakamba Road, but the bus now taking a U-turn. Do you understand what's happening? What is the plan?
4: Well, they will be walking by foot, then they will be reaching to the Mandi House Circle straight from where I am right now. This is the road that will be leading to the Supreme Court. Now, what my sources are telling right now, the protesters will be requested to stop over here. The Delhi police has got a communication that if Rahul Gandhi wants to go to Supreme Court, an 8-member team will be allowed to go, but the entire bunch of protesters will not be allowed from this very point any forward. So this is the first barricade at Bhagwan Das Road where they will be stopped. Protesters already sitting on the road. Difficult for Delhi police to contain the crowd, but the message to the police is that if Rahul Gandhi wants to go to the Supreme Court to file a petition, that's well within their right, because he'll be going to the Registrar General's office. But only an 8-member delegation will be allowed. But the protesters, the crowd that you see, will be stopped at this very point.
1: All right, so where you are right now, but, you know, seemingly, Shreya, the crowds are quite a bit. And I would think this has been the biggest show of strength for the Congress party and other India Alliance members that we've seen in the recent past. So to manage the kind of crowds that they are right now will be seemingly impossible.
4: Preeti, the reason I say that this will be difficult to contain the crowd, because there is a very visible difference in the kind of deployment that I have been seeing on the part of Delhi police. Now, since the last 3 days, this entire area of central Delhi was turned into a fortress. The number of boots on the ground was crazy. But definitely the Delhi police knows that the visual wouldn't be nice if member of parliaments are marching and there is that amount of deployment. So the deployment is somewhere down the line, very few if I compare it with the kind of crowd that has gathered. You can look around me. People have already squatted on the road. They are already sitting
5: on
4: the road. This is somewhere
5: I'm interrupting you, and you're right, because the kind of deployment is very, very less. So there, especially if you compare it to the last 2 days, I'm cutting you short. And the reason why is we're going to cut across to Mr. Anurag Thakur from the Bharatiya Janata Party conference. 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
6: Rahul ji, jinke labon par lafz hai, vote chori. दरअसल वो कर रहे हैं जनादेश की जनादेश से सीना जोरी. और ये हवा हवाई बातें करना, मैं तो कहूंगा राहुल गांधी जी हवा हवाई नेता हैं. इनकी राजनीति का पूरा 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
7: पूछे
0: So while BJP's Anurag Thakur is speaking about what the government says about the protest, Rahul Gandhi and other India bloc leaders, meanwhile, are heading to the Supreme Court. So they will be submitting a petition in person. So they've been allowed. So here's what it's going to look like. While, of course, all of the protesters and the supporters will not be allowed and permitted to enter into the Supreme Court premises, but it appears that a small delegation, about 8 to 10 in number, will be permitted. And Rahul Gandhi is including of that delegation, and they are going to be heading to the Supreme Court to file this petition in person. Why is this still significant? They had approached the CJI, the Chief Justice of India, and they wanted to meet him. However, in a reply on email, the CJI has maintained that he's replied saying, one, there's a reason he cannot be meeting the delegation right now. He cannot be seen interfering in the government functioning or how the elected representatives indulge in functioning, and therefore, however, legal relief can always be sought by any citizen or political party group. Let's go on the ground now. Preeti Chaudhary bringing us the latest from the protest. Preeti, over.
9: आप पीछे से अपने शर्ट पूरा डाउन कर लो, वो आपका पैंट में शायद थोड़ा सा फट गया पैंट। शर्ट पूरा डाउन कर।
10: All right, Pooja, can you hear me? If you can hear me right now, we are on the other side of Barakhamba Road. The bus that was carrying Rahul Gandhi along with him was all other leaders, and three buses are now making its way back from where it met CP, the junction, and then coming all the way back. Now, there is a precondition that all the crowds have to stay put while, of course, a delegation has been allowed to enter, where Rahul Gandhi will be allowed to enter Supreme Court, and eight leaders of the opposition will then be allowed to make their way in to put and submit their petition. Namely, Rahul Gandhi, Mamata Banerjee, Tejasvi, Dharmendra Yadav, M.A. Baby, D. Raja and Dipankar Bhattacharya. These are the India Alliance members that will be allowed to make their way inside Supreme Court. Having said that, the kind of crowd surge that there is right now, the crowds will have to A, be assuaged, will be placated, will be told that in a very calm manner that the delegation will make its way, because right now it seems to be a motley crew of sorts where, you know, cadre leaders of all political parties have gathered right here and are a part of this protest procession. With it, of course, like we've been interviewing through the course of time, are various student groups as well, some people from civil society who've also come of their own volition. But this is what you see on your television screen. The bus is now making its way back to Barakhamba Road, and we're going to try and find ourselves a vantage point right up ahead and try and give you an understanding. There's a fair amount of confusion as well, where a lot of the cadre and, you know, the party supporters on ground, the Congress in itself has the Seva Dal, has NSUI and other units. Huge contingent of the Samajwadi Party has also come in. So has a left leader. So all of them now are being communicated. All right, we seem to have a Batman with us.
5: Why you dress like the way you are?
11: बेताल बन के आया हूँ.
5: बेताल बन के आए हैं.
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5: It takes all sorts to make a protest, doesn't it? So there's a Batman right there. A lot of, like we've been pointing out, legal protest, legal fraternity joining in. You know, the India Alliance, for someone who's been covering protests and the India Alliance for a very long time, one thing I can safely say, viewers, is that, you know, they will be happy with the kind of show of strength that there is on ground. I haven't seen these many people come together on a clarion call that has been made by Rahul Gandhi before. So I want to also get a sense, a lot of other people as well. Are you with a party, a political party?
12: No party, CGP.
5: Where are you from?
12: Bihar. Bihar, Bihar.
5: किसी पॉलिटिकल पार्टी से हैं?
12: सीजीपी.
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5: 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And this is the protest procession which is moving, and just a little ahead the buses will stop, and then, as I gave you the name of the leaders, an 8-member delegation of India Alliance members will then make their way inside Supreme Court. I'd like our viewers to once again take you through the names of the members who will then be going inside to lodge an affidavit, to lodge a petition with the Supreme Court. Rahul Gandhi, Mamata Banerjee, Tejasvi Yadav, Dharmendra Yadav, Supriya Sule, M.A. Baby, D. Raja, Dipankar Bhattacharya. All right, so as we continue to get you the latest, like I said, what will be difficult, and Sachin can actually show you, it's going to be difficult to try and control the surging crowds here, because, you know, there is an attempt to try and dispense information that a delegation needs to go in. But a lot of people who have come here are really, you know, just walking alongside. They really don't know what the next plan is. Nobody has really told them that they have to go somewhere. They're just following the bus. I have, let me quickly, Sandeep Dixit from the Congress is here. Mr. Dixit, hello. Walking on your way in protest, in solidarity. Are you happy with the kind of crowds that have come in?
13: Well, actually, I've been happy with the crowds of the last 2 months.
5: For the first time, we've seen the kind of crowds that have come in for your call. You made that call yesterday, asking for civil society, students, youth.
13: Right. Yeah, no, that's encouraging. But please remember, you know, my sense of satisfaction comes from a fact that both the issues in which most of India is agitated are both something that Mr. Gandhi personally raised. And, you know, and for me to look at it politically, I'm not particularly concerned as to who leads the protest on the streets. It's who ideates it. So it's really something that he brought out. He convinced Indians who were not convinced that there was something dastardly wrong going on. And I think people have kind of thought about that, accepted it, taken it as their own idea. And I think if you really ask, especially young people of India,
5: right,
13: I don't think they are worried as under whose banner they are. They are under the banner of reclaiming their nation.
5: There have been constant, you know, two press conferences back to back from the Bharatiya Janata Party. We've had Anurag Thakur, who just spoke earlier on, senior BJP leader Shivraj Singh Chauhan just spoke, basically suggesting that you're playing into a foreign hand to try and instill anarchy on the streets of the national capital in the country.
13: You know, I don't want to belittle what the government says, but I almost want to say yawn. I think I've heard about this just too many times. Sorry, I mean, there's a particular expression in English saying yawn. It's really that. And my thing is, you are the government. You're not only the government, you claim that you have perhaps the world's most popular leader as your prime minister. Every nation in the country bows to you. In fact, they're scared of you. So find out who's supporting us. If you're thinking that such large leaders are doing something anti-national, they should not be allowed on the streets.
10: Fair point, sir. Good luck. Thank you for joining us. All right, so we have Ms. Mumtaz Patel there. We're going to just speak to her in just a while. So these are, like I said, you know, while the buses are rolling, a lot of Congress leaders are also walking in alongside, making their way towards the Supreme Court. And of course, the delegation is just going to be an 8-member India Alliance delegation. And, you know, what it's done, and, you know, for someone who's been tracking the Congress for a while, what this has done is seemingly encouraged the Congress a little, because even it was always difficult for the political party to motivate its own cadre to come out in numbers. And this, I would say, for the first time, for someone who has covered enough Congress protests, I would say that this is the Congress would be happy that at least its own cadre has come out in the kind of numbers and strength that it has. Now, what it tantamounts to electorally is something different entirely. Let me bring in Mumtaz Patel. Interesting choice of colour.
14: Well, it could mean a lot of things, and also probably for my own safety and protection. We saw the Bajrang Dal goons and the anti-social elements out on the streets yesterday, who were not being detained, by the way. Media, journalists were being detained, lawyers were being detained, public was being detained, but those goons were all allowed to unleash their violence on the streets on innocent people. So, yeah, I mean, what is going on? And all I can say is that this government knows that its days are numbered. They're trying very hard, very, very hard to protect one man, Gyanesh Kumar. Why? Why is the BJP trying so hard? And also unleashing the kind of violence it is. Why are the police and security on its own citizens? What is the fear about? I don't understand.
10: But Ms. Patel, were you surprised that today the kind of police presence or other, you know, forces are not there in as much strength in numbers?
14: Well, the Supreme Court did give out instructions yesterday that barricades cannot be put unnecessarily. People cannot be detained. Yesterday, we didn't see them following the Supreme Court orders. But hopefully today, things might be better. But we wouldn't still be surprised if the police has some action plan after some time. We can see that Rahulji is now marching on the road. We're all together. And this is just the beginning. This is going to carry on now until and unless Gyanesh Kumar resigns. And after Gyanesh Kumar resigns, this government would also fall.
10: I want to ask you one quick question, the last question. There have been two press conferences. The government has taken a clear, hard stand this time. Shivraj Singh Chauhan a short while ago and Anurag Thakur right now has practically said that this is a foreign hand which the Congress is playing into to create anarchy on the streets of the country.
14: Foreign hand? And communal tension, the easiest excuses this government has, they'll play on hyper-nationalism and communalism. And very soon, we might not be surprised if there's a call out for some war or some terror incident happens so that the whole narrative can be diverted. These are very old tactics by the BJP government. It worked probably from 2014 up till even a few years ago. But now the government, now the public is very well aware that these are just diversionary tactics. They're not going to fall for it, which is why you are seeing now that it's not just the opposition, but there is public from all across the country that is protesting for on this issue and many other issues.
10: Thank you, Ms. Patel, for joining us. Thank you. So that was Mumtaz Patel, and like I've been pointing out, there's a lot of Congress leaders who are just walking alongside. I've got Manikam Tagore. Let me quickly cut across and get in a word from him. Okay, there. Hi, sir. How are you? Walking on the streets. Are you happy the kind of turnout you've seen?
15: Yeah, it's a massive turnout.
16: Perhaps the Supreme Court, and that's where the entire petition will be submitted. I'm going to go straight to Mr. D.K. Shivkumar. Sir, you are walking along with other leaders. What exactly is the demand, sir?
17: Our demand should be a re-poll, dismissal of that election commissioner, and see that postal ballot will start.
16: You are demanding that the CEC, Mr. Gyanesh Kumar, be dismissed?
17: Yes, of course, he has to be dismissed. Repoll has to be organized in all those states where they have won through FCR.
16: But Mr. D.K. Shivkumar, the Congress party, the BJP says that you raise the issue of vote theory only when you lose elections. But in the states such as Karnataka or in Kerala, when you have won elections, you don't say that.
17: In spite of their vote theory, our people have given us a mandate.
16: The people have given us the mandate is what Karnataka Chief Minister D.K. Shivkumar of leaders. In fact, walk. We will try and get you more voices. Now what has happened, and they are now walking on this entire street. And around 8 of them will be allowed inside, be submitting their petition, submitting their petition before the Chief Justice of India. But the larger question is also, remember, the CEC is and that's where the larger issue is. That is
1: all right, so there you heard D.K. Shivkumar. A lot of leaders, viewers, have taken to the streets.

0: I'm also going to cut across to Shambhavi Srivastava, who's going to be outside Supreme Court. But just see, that's the bus. What you see on your television screen, that's Mr. Khera, Pawan Khera, right up front. Digvijay Singh, right there. You have the Himachal Chief Minister, Sukhvinder Sikku, right sitting. Mr. Sanjay Raut from the Shiv Sena Uddhav Thackeray, right there. You have Mr. Ashok Gehlot from the Rajasthan Congress, Priyank Kharge. So that's one bus, viewers, which is followed by about three other buses at the back. You know, one thing I have to say, there's a huge difference in terms of what you saw in the last 2 days and what you're actually witnessing right now. Hardly any police presence. They're just standing on the sidelines, the cops, just allowing this protest procession to go. Very, very different than what had been witnessed yesterday. The Congress, in fact, was prepared. The India Alliance was prepared for a big face-off. That didn't happen, as they have been allowed to now just walk and make their way to the Supreme Court. We gave you the number 8 India Alliance leaders will now be allowed to enter Supreme Court. Shambhavi, my colleague who's been breaking this news, is joining me live. Shambhavi, over to you. I believe 8 leaders will be allowed to enter of the India Alliance. What else can you add? Over to you.
1: First, start with giving you a 360-degree view about what is happening just outside the Supreme Court. The security has been amped up. There's Delhi police, paramilitary force, and constantly these three ways are being monitored because they are also showing signs of flash protests in their block. So there is a chance that a few of the people might come from that end of the road. But this particular end, if you see the Barakamba Road, Bhagwan Das Road, that is completely barricaded. Akhilesh Yadav was here a few minutes ago. He said that the struggle of the entire India bloc will continue and we will continue fighting for justice. And this is high time that BJP and the Election Commission should take note of it and Gyanesh Kumar should resign. But given there's one thing which is tricky, as we were showing, constantly showing our viewers a letter, the reply letter the CJI wrote to Rahul Gandhi and Kharge saying no for the meeting, that because they were seeking an appointment for the meeting. And in that he mentioned that you are free to come here at Supreme Court till 4:30 and physically file the petition, or you can file it online as well. Now it is 4:35 p.m. and still Rahul Gandhi and his team of delegates, they have not reached here and they're still not close, given that this has already been barricaded. So of course the rest of the protesters will be stopped here, and only few people, reportedly a delegate of 8 people, will be allowed to enter into Supreme Court. But the time has passed. It is 4:35 now, and there's a chance that they will reach her in the next 10-15 minutes. So it is a point that will they be allowed to get inside? Will they be able to get inside with the delegation and file? Because this is technically around 4:20, 4:30 is the time when even the Supreme Court registry gets up. So we will see. We're looking forward to this. What is going to happen once Rahul Gandhi reaches here?
2: Media.
0: Shambhavi, I just want to tell our viewers, and I'll ask Sachin, my camera person, to close in. Rahul Gandhi has come on top of one of the trucks. If you can actually see these visuals, I don't know if you're getting these visuals. Rahul Gandhi has just come on top of one of the trucks. He's asking everyone to come in, impromptu short address there. If you can see the visuals, I don't know if you can see the visuals, but my camera person, Sachin, now trying to get you a ringside view of what's going on, because this is Rahul Gandhi, who then, along with Akhilesh, has also finally come, it seems. I don't know, but no, that's not Akhilesh. Okay, we're going to try and, you know, okay, that is Akhilesh. So Akhilesh Yadav also there on board is what at least my camera person tells me he can see from his lens. But Rahul Gandhi and Akhilesh both on top of that bus. Rahul Gandhi, yes, that's Akhilesh Yadav. He has also joined the protest. And Rahul Gandhi signaling the people to come closer to him. There was a short address which he was speaking loudly to the cadre of the NSUI and those who've come here in large numbers. But this is also for him a show of strength in acknowledging more than that. DK Shivkumar.

0: also on top of that bus. Yes, D.K. Shivkumar, Rahul Gandhi, Akhilesh Yadav, I believe, K.C. Venugopal also on that bus. And acknowledgement more than anything else. This is acknowledgement of Rahul Gandhi when he was waving out to the people who are walking besides that truck, acknowledging that they came out in large numbers to assist him on what has been his endeavor. Priyanka Gandhi is also on top of that truck. So Rahul Gandhi, Priyanka Gandhi, K.C. Venugopal, Akhilesh Yadav, D.K. Shivkumar, all there on top of that bus, speaking, to the people on ground. There is a sense, I've been trying to talk to a lot of Congress leaders. There is a sense, and some of them are now alighting that bus and going into that truck. There is a sense within the Congress that, sir, can you please move that side? Yeah. There is a sense within the Congress that they didn't quite expect the kind of numbers. All right, let's cut across to Maria. Over to you, Maria. All right, we're going to try and cut across to our reporters on ground. But I'll ask my camera person, Sachin, to actually show you. This is the bus. Congress leaders have started to get down from the bus and make their way ahead. Right in front is now Sachin here. Sachin! Right in front, if you can still hear me, and PCR can tell me if you can still hear me. Right in front is Priyanka Gandhi, Rahul Gandhi. There. Instantly calling on to other leaders to come in and join in on the bus. So, there is an attempt for them to get down from the truck, but there is no space. So, fair amount of leaders. The Congress Day will be creepy because I think that point would be kind of crowds, even at the center of the party is concerned. You never see what they're quite seeing themselves. The kind of crowds that have already come up with in the party.
1: Chaudhary, Maria Shakil, who are on the ground as well. What a show of strength by the Congress Party. The delegation that has been chosen and selected is heading to the Supreme Court. They will be then submitting a petition, even though they've not been able to meet the Chief Justice of India, who has said that he has, however, responded on email and has said the reason why he cannot meet. Also, at a point like this, he cannot interfere in how the functioning is done by elected representatives. So that's what we are looking at. Rahul Gandhi, Priyanka Gandhi Vadra adopt that truck. Full-on banners and posters against Prime Minister Modi, Chief Election Commissioner Gyanesh Kumar. What are the demands of the Congress Party? Roll back the SIR exercise that's currently on across the country. CEC Gyanesh Kumar needs to resign. He needs to go, is what the Congress is demanding. Another demand by the Congress Party is to stop the EVMs and revert to the ballot paper era. These are the three of other demands as well that have come in. And for now, remember, the government on a daily basis, its member of parliament or its ministers or otherwise BJP leaders, have been doing a counter press conference to counter with the kind of claims that are coming in from the Congress Party. And they are saying that this is to spread anarchy in the capital city and across the country, and that they have no intentions to take a look at real-life policy issues that have been implemented. So a petition is going to be filed now and at least submitted to the Supreme Court. You can see the NSOI flags. You can see, of course, the Congress Party's flags as well. While the Congress is leading this protest, I want to be very clear, it is also supported by other parties. There's Samajwadi Party representation that we can see. There's been the TMC. There are other groups as well. The left-wing groups as much are a part of this coordinated or united effort that looks from the opposition. This is after Rahul Gandhi has conducted a press conference where he said Gyanesh Kumar needs to not only resign, he needs to turn approver. He needs to realize he has done crimes. And he understands the pressure he must be facing from the top leadership and therefore must turn approver in this case. Also saying Gyanesh Kumar has been in touch with Rahul Gandhi. That's what the leader of opposition in Lok Sabha has maintained. Serious charges, meanwhile, continue to come in against the CEC, who for now clearly has the support, one, from the government in the sense that nothing has been done wrong. The court has found nothing wrong, really, with the SIR exercise as well. But look at Rahul Gandhi, completely defiant with the support of his cadre. How is this protest different slightly from the previous India Bloc protest? The top chief ministers of Congress-governed states are also here. There's Himachal Pradesh Chief Minister Sukhvinder Singh Sukhu. There's Karnataka Chief Minister. Also, the DK Shiv Kumar is there with his cadre. These are the latest visuals on your screen. A little bit of a jostle there for the protesters, supporters of the Congress Party with the police to be able to just maintain law and order. But what Congress Party and the United Opposition Bloc has managed to do is they've managed to pull off a show of strength. Hundreds of people have gathered in central Delhi, which for the past 2 weeks has consistently faced protests one way or another. Maria Shakil is also on the ground with Preeti Chaudhary. Maria, over to you now. Where are you? What do you see around you?

0: audio is clear, Maria. I can hear you. Go ahead, please, with the ground coverage.
1: Hello, hello, hello.
0: All right, we are having a bit of a communication trouble there. And remember that the situation...
1: Seeing right there is... There is...
0: All right, I'll just get that line back in check with Maria Shakil. She's right there in the thick of protest. And Maria, if you can hear me, start speaking because we'll dip into what you're saying right away. And I understand there's a bit of delay and a communication hassle there. Maria is giving us the live visual from on the ground as Rahul Gandhi and other senior Congress leaders are atop that vehicle. You can see Samajwadi Party representation as well. Over to you, Maria.
1: Yes, even as we look at those visuals of Rahul Gandhi, Akhilesh Yadav, and other leaders, Priyanka Gandhi, Vadra, present on that bus, that is the barricade which has been put up by the Delhi police. It is beyond that barricade that it looks like that the leaders will not be able to move. This is the Mandi House that we are looking at. So it appears that there is some kind of, some kind of pushback where the Delhi police has pushed away the supporters. So there was a lot of shouting and running away that we saw just a few minutes ago. So that's what it looks like here as of now as we walk on the Mandi, near the Mandi. So what is Mandi House? It becomes clear that now the India Block protest has come to an end and they will be heading now to formally give that petition in the Supreme Court. What plays out? Supreme Court becomes important because how will that petition be received? Will it be the registry at the Supreme Court that will be receiving that petition? Is it a memorandum? What is exactly the nature? That will become clear. A group of 10 leaders led by Rahul Gandhi will now be going towards the Supreme Court. And that's what it looks like. Even as near my house, NSUI leaders, a lot of song and dance which is happening as they march now towards the Supreme Court of India.
0: Mara, keep reporting and keep telling us what do you see on the ground, especially because they are bringing us these live visuals, some of the voices from the ground as well, and clearly a show of strength that we can see, hundreds if not in thousands, the representation that the United India Opposition Bloc have continued to pour in with. They are demanding the resignation of CEC, saying this is a protest that will continue, and this is at the time when the government has maintained that there's nothing that the court has found wrong with the SIR exercise, therefore, no reason for anyone's removal in this case. This is the big protest. It's about 5 p.m., ladies and gentlemen. The protest is still on. In just a short while, Rahul Gandhi, with a small delegation, is going to reach the Supreme Court and submit the petition. Stay tuned to India Today Television. We'll continue to track all the latest on this. Thank you very much.

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0: Hello and welcome. For all our viewers joining in right now, I'm Sonal Mehrotra Kapoor. This is 5 Live. And what we are seeing on the streets of the national capital is absolutely unprecedented. It's day 10 of continuous protests on the streets of the national capital against the CEC Ganesh Kumar, asking for his removal. Today, as we speak, we are getting pictures, ones which are inside the courtroom right over there, as Rahul Gandhi's legal team has filed a plea in Supreme Court on his behalf. And while that happens inside the Supreme Court, what's happening outside is a very different visual. If you look at those visuals as well, you will see that right inside those paperwork being done by the team, we are told there are about 8 petitioners, which goes across party lines. We do not have the names and the exact names of the petitioners just yet. But Rahul Gandhi, along with several others, is now has reached the Supreme Court, has filed a petition asking for the removal of the CEC. Now, while those visuals continue to come to us from inside the Supreme Court, what's happening outside on the streets is a very different story. You've got workers of Congress Party and opposition leaders in thousands of numbers marching their way to the Supreme Court. You've got unity as well within the opposition. You've got the Samajwadi Party. You see those trucks full of leaders over there. You've got at least 3 CMs that we counted. You've got the Chief Minister of Himachal Pradesh over there. You've got the Chief Minister of Telangana, Mr. Revant Reddy. You've also got Akhilesh Yadav there. And we've got several other Congress Party CMs as well. Now, what exactly is happening? The march has been called by an all-opposition party and they want to march all the way to the Supreme Court in a show of strength to file that petition against Ganesh Kumar. So while you look at those visuals, get that view, inside the legal process is taking place, outside the streets of the national capitals, continue to be blocked, continue to see protests for the 10th day running. Remember, it's all started on the 2nd of October and today, on the very 10th day, we are seeing this happen. But there is something different about this protest today. Unlike what we saw over the past weekend at least, where protests were not allowed, where every person who managed, you know, it could be the Kokro Janta Party, it could be other leaders, it could be other, organizations who came on the roads, they were picked up, instantly by the police and taken under detention. Today, we see no such attempt being done, which is an interesting thing. But let me cut across now live to our reporters who've been tracking all the details here for us. Let me cut across to my colleague, Maria Shakil. Now, Maria, it all started at the Constitutional Club. They managed to hop onto a bus, but now they are back on that bus. Tell me what's happening.
1: Yes, that's right. Let me bring in Gurdeep Sappal now, Congress leader, who has been marching along with the entire leadership of the India bloc. This appears to be a point where you will not be able to cross this barricade. I have seen you march all the way to Connaught Place and now return, Mr. Sappal. My question would be, has the petition in the Supreme Court been filed already?
2: Yes, the petition copy has already reached Supreme Court. We are doing this symbolic march to Supreme Court, raising the voice of millions and millions of people who believe in democracy and who are not willing to let this democracy slip away.
1: So the sense is that the petition has already been filed, and now what happens to this protest? Does it end here, and will it be revived perhaps again tomorrow or day after?
2: No, this is not the end of the protest. You see, this is not a petitioner Congress that you petition and you sit at home. Our struggle, our protest, our resistance continues. It may take days, it may take weeks or months, but this will continue till we get the democracy back on rails.
1: The BJP says that the question of democracy only arises when the Congress loses elections, like you lost in Assam or in India bloc losing in Bengal. When you win elections, say you won in Kerala or you won in Karnataka, this issue doesn't come up.
2: Well, country has moved beyond these logics of BJP. When people in Maharashtra see that the sentiment on the ground does not match the sentiment of the EVMs, when this sentiment in Haryana on roads does not match the result. Various places, we have just seen the by-elections in Bengal, where the candidates were forced to take back nomination, were jailed. So this is not a singular thing. BJP has been trying to get people on its side by the same argument, fully well ignoring that this time, whatever we have been alleging, has been found proven in the files of the Election Commission itself. So these are no more allegations. These are facts which are before the nation.
1: All right, Mr. Sappal, really appreciate your time. I'll ask the camera person, Sanjay, to show the kind of deployment which is there. Increase in number of women police in particular, as this is the point when the protests actually come to an end. They are all marching now towards that end point of Bhagwan Das Road. That's where the protest will come to an end for today. The petition has been filed, so we can tell our viewers that the petition in the Supreme Court has been submitted, and that petition actually has that the India bloc questioning the entire voting processes which have unfolded in a number of states, questioning that entire SIR exercise be scrapped, because that has actually led to deletion of a number of votes. We can see now, and I'll ask Sanjay to zoom in and show, there are Congress workers, NSUI workers who are on top of these buses, which are all now parked here on this road. This is the final point where this entire protest ends. I can see a Batman as well. What brings you here? Aapka naam kya hua?
3: Tatsahu. 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
1: 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You have seen Akhilesh Yadav, Rahul Gandhi on top of that truck, where they continue to send a message that the India bloc stays united on this very important issue.
0: Thus, we now have more details coming in from the Supreme Court, and this is regarding the petitioners whose name, the eight petitioners' name that have gone to the Supreme Court asking not just for the ouster, but a relook at the SIR exercise as well. Let's see if we have Maria and Preeti to sort of, get us quick responses on that. But for our viewers, the eight petitioners whose name, who have petitioned in the Supreme Court asking for the ouster of the CEC, also asking for an entire relook at the SIR exercise as well. It starts with Rahul Gandhi of the Congress Party, has Mr. Kharge of the Congress Party as well. Then it has Sugata Roy. That is from the TMC. You've got Akhilesh Yadav of the Samajwadi Party. You've got Tejaswi Prasad Yadav from Bihar as well, of the RLD over there. You've got Sanjay Raut of the Shiv Sena. Shiv Sena there of Sanjay Raut of and then MA Baby from the CPIM, the Communist Party of India, Marxist, and then you've got D. Raja, CPI as well. So whole host of political parties and opposition, who have come together in filing of this petition. You've got the TMC, you've got the SP, you've got the Shiv Sena, Uddhav Thackeray, you've got CPIM, you've got CPI as well, along with the Congress Party and the TMC. All right, we are getting more reactions. Let's quickly listen into that as you continue to watch these live visuals on your screen.
1: Joining me now as he marches towards the Supreme Court is senior advocate and senior Congress leader Abhishek Manu Singhvi. Dr. Singhvi, what exactly is the petition of the India bloc leader, sir?
4: You did not see us marching from the Supreme Court to the end of Connaught Place. Now we are marching back.
1: Yes, sir.
4: We have already filed the petition.
1: The petition has been filed.
4: Should have been filed. I was here. I don't know, but should have been filed by now. It is a petition which seeks the quashing of all the illegal acts, all the bad decisions. It seeks fairness, a level playing field. It seeks proper one person, one vote. And it will be taken up tomorrow. It seeks contempt action against the way police has stopped protests, etc., etc.
1: Dr. Singhvi, the fact is that the Congress is running a sustained campaign against the Chief Election Commissioner. But the Chief Election Commissioner can be impeached. The process for removal of the Chief Election Commissioner is essentially an impeachment.
4: This has nothing to do with impeachment. This is to deal with the irregularities and illegalities at the EC and its quashing.
0: All right, against the SIR exercise, which he calls illegal, also against the high-handedness of the police, also saying it has a mention of the CEC as well. Now, let me cut across to my colleague Preeti Chaudhary now joining us with the very latest on this. Preeti, we have two confirmations now. One, that there are eight petitioners. It includes a host of India bloc party representatives that have done this. And on the while that keeps, lawyers busy inside the Supreme Court, what's happening outside is a very different story. Now that the petition has been filed, we saw Rahul Gandhi flash that victory sign over there. What next for the protesters? Where are they headed?
5: You know, I'm just standing right now outside the Supreme Court, and I'll ask Sachin to give you a ringside view of what's taking place here. For once, Sonal, if I can just try and take our viewers through, walk them through on what has happened through the course of today. The Congress was very surprised, and India Alliance was very, very surprised that the kind of force that was used by the Delhi police and other paramilitary forces was not used this time around. They didn't quite realize that they would be given practically free passage. And if you can see the kind of crowds that have come in, for someone who's covered the Congress party for a while now and other opposition parties, they would be happy with themselves today. Because at least I haven't seen the number of even Congress cadre on the road that have actually seen today. So there is a sense within the Congress, we've been speaking to many leaders, that they feel that at least they've been able to finally energize their own cadre. Till now, one of the biggest allegations on the Congress was that they couldn't even find it to energize their own organization. For the first time, we've seen multiple arms of the Congress come together, be it the Seva Dal, the NSUI, the Women's Wing, and you can see that presence on ground. So in that sense alone, there will be a sense of satisfaction that the Congress has been able to energize their own people. I will also say, Sonal, that the kind of people we've seen today who have joined in this movement, what Rahul Gandhi calls, from other walks of life, civil society, students who have been protesting in the last couple of days, the opposition will take heart in that. There have been a sizable number that today poured out in the streets of the national capital. It was yesterday that Rahul Gandhi had given the clarion call that all civil society members, students, the youth should join in large numbers. Well, it did, catch resonance with a certain set for sure. And we did see that presence on ground. So in that sense, for the Congress and the opposition is a good day today. But let's now go back, because the Cockroach Janata Party, who today had approached and wanted to approach the Delhi police for a 24-hour deadline that they issued him till the time they got Jantar Mantar as a protest site. The government in the day today denotified Jantar Mantar as a protest site, giving three more other options. The closest to central Delhi, about a kilometer and a half, is Ramlila Maidan. Ramlila Maidan has Ramlila preparations that are going on right now. So that pretty much is ruled out where central Delhi is concerned. What now? When you ask on a look ahead, will all these forces actually come together? That's the question. When I talk about the Congress, the Cockroach Janata Party and other opposition parties that continue to protest, there seems to be back-channel talks that they all now need to somewhere down the line, amalgamate and form a cohesive front together. This is where a lot of the Congress leaders are also marching in from, right in front of me. We are keeping our eyes peeled. Lots of leaders there. And like I said, now what is the question? We just saw Rahul Gandhi impromptu address some of his cadre. There is a sense of great satisfaction. He will take heart that people showed up, at least from his the cadre of his own party and people from other walks of life as well. And now what? Because how does he keep momentum going? How does the opposition keep momentum going? They've already announced a slew of agenda driven exercises, be it at a block level, district level. But this is their biggest show of strength, muscle flexing of a different sort, where they've got all their chief ministers together. They've got all their district level, zilla level leaders as well.
0: From right, Preeti, where do Preeti, just go? Want How to take your attention to some more breaking news that is coming in. We are now getting news that all the entry and exit gates of all metro stations of New Delhi Metro have also been opened. We've been noticing from what the visuals I can see right now, a stark difference in the way Delhi police has reacted to the protests that happened over the weekend, which was not political in nature, if one can call it that, led by Cockroach Janata Party and other student bodies, cut to the one which has been organized by the India Bloc. You're right, they've got a free passage of sorts. Metro stations have also been opened. So one is just really trying to understand what's going on. Is there a different strategy that the Delhi police, effectively the Home Ministry, has when it comes to the CJP, when it comes to civil society protests, against what they believe they should be doing when the opposition MPs get together, when the India Alliance gets together? Is that very, very clear now on the ground? Because metro stations are open, people are being allowed to gather. The numbers that have been managed today could not, nobody could fathom, because people were picked up left, right and centre over the weekend.
5: You know, Sonal, let's just go back to when Rahul Gandhi had launched a protest where he tried to march towards the CEC. At that time, in itself, a heavy hand was used by the government as well. If you remember, some of opposition leaders like Mahua Moitra, alleged that they were beaten up by the Delhi police. So it's not that the Delhi police did not come down heavily on the opposition members. They did at that time. Last 2 days, what the national capital has seen, where, you know, from a clampdown that literally led to a crackdown of sorts, where lot of people, correctly so with their allegations, called it a police state with what was happening in Delhi. So at the back of it, with the kind of criticism that has come the way of the Delhi police and the Home Ministry, it's only yesterday where the Home Secretary and the Delhi Police Commissioner was issued a show cause notice in terms of a contempt of court by no one else but the top court of this country. So there is, you know, messaging which was very strong that came out against the kind of force that was used in the last 2 days. It's unprecedented force. Many were actually calling what was going on the streets of the national capital, labeling Delhi as a police state of sorts. So there was criticism, there was backlash, there was a contempt of court, a contempt of court letter was shot off to the Home Secretary, the Delhi Police Commissioner. So, you know, there is a recalibration of sorts that has happened. And that possibly was seen today where not so much of, actually no force. We didn't see like a fraction of the police force or paramilitary forces today. So, yes, there is recalibration. Did it come at the back of the kind of criticism and blowback of the last 2 days? Well, it could very well be so, because the last time Rahul Gandhi and the opposition walked to the CEC and they did a dharna at Akashwani Bhavan, even then, the police did come down quite heavily on the opposition.
0: Yeah. Something Preeti, we didn't I have see another question so for you. I have another question for you. So far in the protests, we have not seen the CJP and Rahul Gandhi together ever. It could be the protests during Dharmendra Pradhan's time, or it could be for the CEC. So far, we've not seen them together. This morning, there was a press conference by Rahul Gandhi where he said, this is Shiv ki Barat. Anybody and everybody is welcome. When you ask the CJP, they say they are ready to support the Congress as well. But how is it that we've not seen the two people together? Today being such a massive protest, we see Neha Bora of ISA along with Congress. We see her right at the first battle line along with Rahul Gandhi and Priyanka Gandhi. A statement being made there with her presence. But how is it that CJP is not here?
5: You know, that's an interesting question, and a question that many people are raising right now, Sonal. Because there is an inherent distrust that the Congress and other leaders have from the Congress itself have against the Cockroach Janata Party, where they feel that possibly it's a front of the Aam Aadmi Party, who's a bitter political rival. Aam Aadmi Party is no longer a part of India Alliance. There is inherent political distrust of the CJP. And that was the reason why in the Jantar Mantar protest, Rahul Gandhi never quite went on stage, in solidarity. Pawan Khera was sent as an emissary, but only to meet Sonam Wangchuk, not so much to be a part of that stage and in solidarity with the likes of Abhijit Dipke, Saurav Das, Ashutosh Ranka, who spearhead the Cockroach Janata Party movement. So from the Congress's side, there is inherent distrust. But there's also now, some would suggest questions that will be raised on the Cockroach Janata Party as well, on where are the leaders? Because this is not about individuals. This is not about one, pressure group. That's how possibly it will be viewed in time. Because if there are questions, and we were talking to some people who support the Cockroach Janata Party, and there is a question now coming in from their supporters on why they are not being seen on ground. When their supporters yesterday were being dragged in, brute force allegedly was being used against them, there is a question that is emerging from their supporters on why is it that the top leadership of the Cockroach Janata Party couldn't plan better and be here on ground instead of just getting detained. These questions, Sonal, if you remember, did also arise at the time of Jantar Mantar protest on when the crackdown happened. Were the top leadership of the Cockroach Janata Party actually on ground? Neha right. Mora from the ISA, on the other hand, also, because the left parties are, and ISA is a offshoot, a student group of left parties, so there is a natural right. alliance with the Congress.
0: I'm told but there is a certain security increase that is being seen at barricades near Supreme Court. So let me cut across to Shreya now, who's joining us for more details on this. Shreya, like we were discussing, today's protest is extremely unlike what we've seen over the weekend. The police presence is negligible, compared to what we saw over the weekend. The vans, which look like jails, are not there. We do not see them in full force. It's, as some have said, the opposition parties have been given a free pass to just walk all the way from Constitution Club to the Supreme Court. But you're saying that now there seems to be some security walking in. Take us through the details, please.
6: Well, Sonal, I'm not going to mince words. The police is outnumbered today. Since the last 2 days, we saw 220-plus CRPF companies on the ground, more number of booths than protesters on the ground. But today's visual is a stark difference in the way Delhi police is treating the opposition India block march to the Supreme Court. You can see senior officials now atop the barricade requesting the crowd to move. But definitely, just looking at the sheer number, it is impossible for the police to actually contain this crowd or stop them to move forward to Supreme Court. Now, this is the second layer of barricade. Straight the road goes to Supreme Court. The number of crowd that we are seeing right now, it is swelling and only increasing. This looks like a law and order situation right now. And clearly, this is a stark difference in the way Delhi police is handling a CJP protest compared to an India block protest that we are seeing on the ground.
0: Back with me, we are now getting news that the opposition seems like they have called this entire protest and march towards the Supreme Court a victory. We have before you, ladies and gentlemen, and everybody, all our viewers who are joining in right now, an update. One is that 11 petitioners from across political parties, including the TMC, the SP, the RJD, the NCP, the Shiv Sena, the CPI, the CPM, also, from Kerala, we have members from the Indian Union Muslim League, all of them, some 11 petitioners who have taken their plea and managed to file a petition before the Supreme Court. Abhishek Manu Singhvi saying that matter will be heard tomorrow. And all of this is happening inside the court, while outside you see unprecedented amount of numbers of protesters who have flocked the streets of the national capital. What is happening? They are making their way from Constitution Club all the way to the Supreme Court. And as our reporters are telling us, unlike over the weekend, today the protesters have completely outnumbered the police forces on the ground. This is an interesting day because just this morning, the government has said that Jantar Mantar is no longer the site of the protest. And now we are getting updates on what happens next as well. Let me cut across to my colleague Maria Shakilna joining us. Maria, the opposition united in its cause, both outside on the streets, also the petitions inside the Supreme Court. Where is this protest going? What's the next course of action now?
1: clear that the opposition has decided that this will be a sustained protest, that it will not be a one-off one. Remember, every time there is almost like a surprise element which has come in this protest, be it Rahul Gandhi making an effort to go to Jantar Mantar, then they went to Rajghat, multiple times they have been detained. And I am, to give you a sense of where exactly we are, this is next to Mandi House. That is the truck on which you can see Priyanka Gandhi Vadra, Supriya Sule, and all other leaders of the Congress Party, Akhilesh Yadav. You can see it is the one which has several senior leaders of these political parties.
0: Let me cut across to my colleague Shreya, also who's been tracking all these details. Shreya, we got an update with our colleagues some time ago that there seems to be enhanced security presence just around the Supreme Court, around the last barricade that stands between the protesters and the Supreme Court as well. Take us through what really is unfolding there.
6: Well, you know, the scenes are changing right now. We can see the paramilitary forces are now coming and trying to contain the crowd. This is the second barricade that is leading to the Supreme Court. Very chaotic situation. If this is not contained, there could be a law and order situation that we can see unfold at this very point, because police are outnumbered, paramilitary forces are trying to cross the barricade and go to the protesters and stop them. But there are no buses over here to detain them. So that is also something. It will be difficult how they'll contain the crowd. But by the visuals itself, Sonal, you can clearly see that how chaotic the situation it is unfolding at Bhagwan Das Road. If this amount of crowd is allowed to march forward to Supreme Court, that is also something that will be questionable. So clearly, the Delhi police now using paramilitary on the ground, trying, asking them to push the crowd back. But the crowd is also resisting, and clearly they are clashing with the forces here at Bhagwan Das Road.
0: Shreya, they're saying that the protesters have clearly outnumbered the police forces. Meanwhile, what is happening? The leaders of this protest, the India Bloc leaders, the petitioners in this case, are now on top of a bus. There you see over there. Those are visuals from just a moment ago. Now we are told that ever since this protest got closer and ever since the petition actually got registered with the Supreme Court, the leaders there have made it into a victory bus. A victory dance of sorts is happening with the other opposition leaders as well. Remember, this is unity being seen of the India Alliance, because the petitioners, 11 in number, cut across different political lines. We've seen people from the SP, from the TMC, we've seen from the RJD, we've seen from CPI, CPM, we've seen representation from Kerala, and we've seen representation come from Maharashtra in forms of NCP and Shiv Sena as well. So now the opposition leaders, with the petition registered inside the court, outside, are on top of that bus. Now, that bus, you can call it an open truck, really, which is making its way, continues to make its way to the Supreme Court. Now, remember, it started about roughly 2 hours ago at the Constitution Club. From Constitution Club, they went all the way, almost halfway in their bus. Then they had to do a bit of a padyatra, and now they are back on the bus. We are told the leaders are showing V sign, a victory mark, others breaking into a dance as well. But let me cut across back to get some live action. Shreya, could you give me an understanding of where the protest has reached? Our colleague Maria was saying that somewhere around Mandi House is where the truck of all the leaders is. Where are you exactly? And do you see this protest going forward? Or is this that they've realized that you can't move forward and they're going to stay around that area?
6: This is the road that leads to the Supreme Court. So you can look around me. It's completely chaotic. It is jam-packed. Up until now, the crowd was outnumbering the forces. But now, paramilitary has been called in. and they are trying to push back the crowd so that they cannot march forward. This is the second layer of barricading. The first layer has already been breached, and the Delhi police now trying to take control back here at Bhagwan Das Road, with paramilitary being deployed on the ground. More forces have been pulled in, but Delhi police does not want them to be moving forward from this very point. This is a straight road to the Supreme Court. We'll have to wait and see, because asking my cameraman Amit Badwa to show the crowd is still huge, clearly more than the boots on the ground who is trying to tackle and control the situation. And that's one of the reasons we see these clashes that are also breaking out between the protesters and the paramilitary forces and Delhi police who are trying to contain it.
0: Cross also to my colleague Preeti Chaudhary now, who's outside the Supreme Court. Preeti, if I were to take the last location of this bus, which what Maria was trying to show to us before we lost her connection, it was around Mandi House. Now, if I look, you know, map the area a little bit, it's roughly about 8 minutes by bus, but it's not the regular route. If you were to walk, it would take about 16 minutes. From your vantage point where you are, where do you see this protest going?
5: Well, Sonal, I've walked it right from Mandi House. I've walked it all the way down Bhagwan Das Road to Supreme Court from the other side. And now I'm on the other side. So right up front, they've breached the first barricade. There are two barricades left. And you can see Varun there, right there. And in all probability, they, you know, protesters, if they continue to come in and at the speed that they will come in, with, it seems they could also be the use of water cannon. Till now, there has been hardly any use of force, actually no use of force at all. They have had a pretty much free run and they have come all the way here. Now they have breached one barricade. There are two barricades left. We've seen bolstering of paramilitary forces, and even from Supreme Court I just saw one column of rapid action force march towards Bhagwan Das Road. So I have been managed, I've come to the other side, and this is where you will see the Congress leaders and the India Alliance leaders coming in, but not just the delegation of 11 leaders.
0: Right.
5: It's a sea of protesters that flank the buses and the trucks they were on, and now all of them marching in. The kind of show of strength that we have seen from the India Alliance has, in the number of years that I have covered, the opposition parties, is rare. They would be very happy with that, understandably. You can also see scenes of jubilation on ground. Multiple barricades
0: Preeti, would it
5: here
0: be
5: now
0: fair
5: being put.
0: To
5: this
0: say,
5: is the fight.
0: Preeti, would it be fair to say that this is the strongest show of strength on the issue of Ganesh Kumar that we've seen from the political parties so far? It's day 10 of the protest, remember. 2nd of October is when it all started. Would it be fair to say that today what we see on the streets of national capital is the biggest show of strength?
5: Hundred percent. I wouldn't deny it. And you can see that on your television screen, because what you're just seeing, Maria, Sonal, is the fact that not only various arms of the Congress party, that is the principal opposition, one allegation that has always come to the Congress's doorstep is that they just don't find it in themselves to energize their own cadre. They've managed to do so. What we've seen on ground from the Congress party is unprecedented in terms of the Seva Dal.
0: Do you mean take no question?
5: State cadreship in full force. The chief ministers, yes. So it's... Go ahead.
0: So you heard the situation there. Our colleagues on the field there, on the ground reporting, this is the maximum, the biggest show of strength that we've seen of the India Alliance, of the opposition as well, on the issue of Ganesh Kumar ever since. Remember, it's day 10 of that protest that we continue to bring you. But before we move on to the rest, do we have Aishwarya Paliwal? Can we go to that? All right. Aishwarya Paliwal also joins us with the very latest on the story. Aishwarya, first of all, tell me where you are exactly and what's unfolding around you. We see that the petition, which was the main goal of this entire protest rally, has been achieved. But the protests continue on the ground. So what's the motive here?
7: Well, you know, Sonal, to answer your first question, I'm on top of a bus, you know, because this is the best place to be at. We get the most exciting visuals, and also the way in which we have seen the police making sure that the protesters are do not climb onto the barricades. This is a vantage point at the moment. Let me tell you what's behind me. The second layer of the barricade, and that is something that you are seeing behind me. The Delhi police in large numbers right outside this barricade, and the RAF on the other side. The idea is very, very clear. The opposition leaders will not be allowed to break this barricade. They were allowed to break the first layer of barricading. This is the second layer of barricading that you are seeing, and you can see the number of people who have turned out today. Now, these are people who support different opposition parties, not just the Congress party. You have people supporting the Samajwadi party. You also have people supporting the Congress. You have people who support Tejaswi Yadav. All of them have now come together. The civil society people also in large numbers here. So this is the kind of on-ground swell that we are seeing at the moment for the opposition party. And on the other side, in just a couple of minutes, Sonal, we will see that truck passing by, the truck on which the top leadership of the opposition party of our country is atop. If you speak about Rahul Gandhi, he's on that truck. Priyanka Gandhi, she's on the truck. Akhilesh Yadav, you know, other leaders from the Congress party. If you speak about Gaurav Gogoi, he's there.
0: In fact, so, Ashwarya, 10 political parties plus Rahul Gandhi, 11 petitioners in court. Right? 10 political parties plus Rahul Gandhi, 11 petitioners in court, on ground. You see what I was asking this question to Preeti. Let me ask you as well, since you've been covering the protest. Is this the maximum? It is the most massive show of strength of the opposition you have seen on the streets when it comes to the asking for resignation of Ganesh Kumar in the second leg of protest that we've seen. Is this the most, numbers in which we've seen them turn out? Not sure if Ashwarya can hear that question. Ashwarya, they're telling. All right, Ashwarya, there. We're trying to connect with the reporters. Yeah. It's very, very loud, so I can understand if our voice is not reaching there. But while we try to get a hang of that, so far the status is that the truck, which has all the leaders, is very close to the Supreme Court, and we have to see what happens next. For the moment, let's take you through all the reactions that have come in from the front.
1: You are walking along with other leaders. What exactly is the demand, sir? Our demand.

0: dismissal of that election commissioner and see that postal ballot will start.
1: You are demanding that the CEC, Mr. Gyanesh Kumar, be dismissed?
0: Yes, of course, he has to be dismissed. Repoll has to be organized in all those states where they have won 2 FCR.
1: But Mr. DK Shiv Kumar, the Congress party, the BJP says that you raise the issue of vote chori only when you lose elections. But in the states such as Karnataka or in Kerala, when you have won elections, you don't say that.
0: In spite of their vote chori, our people have given us a mandate.
2: Walking on the streets, are you happy the kind of turnout you've seen?
3: Yeah, it's a massive turnout and it's full of India Alliance. All the colleagues are there. And the march is a positive march and it shows the mind of every youth and every woman and every student of this country. And the India Alliance is united and we are standing together on an important day in the history of India.
2: All right, sir, good luck. Thank you for joining us. Walking on your way in protest, in solidarity. Are you happy with the kind of crowds that have come in?
4: Well, actually, I've been happy with the crowds in the last 2 months.
2: For the first time, we've seen the kind of crowds that have come in for your call. You made that call yesterday, asking for civil society, students,
4: right,
2: youth.
4: Right. Yeah, no, that's encouraging. But please remember, you know, my sense of satisfaction comes from a fact that both the issues in which most of India is agitated are both something that Mr. Gandhi personally raised. And, you know, and for me to look at it politically, I'm not particularly concerned as to who leads the protests on the streets. Mm-hmm. It's who ideates it. So it's really something that he brought out. He convinced Indians who were not convinced that there was something dastardly wrong going on. And I think people have kind of thought about that, accepted it, taken it as their own idea. And I think if you really ask, especially young people of India,
2: right,
4: I don't think they are worried as under whose banner they are. They are under the banner of reclaiming their nation.
2: There have been constant, two press conferences back to back from the Bharatiya Janata Party. We had Anurag Thakur, who just spoke earlier on, senior BJP leader Shivraj Singh Chauhan just spoke, basically suggesting that you're playing into a foreign hand to try and instill anarchy on the streets of the national capital in the country.
4: You know, I don't want to belittle what the government says, but I almost want to say yawn. I think I've heard about this just too many times. Sorry, I mean, there's a particular expression in English saying yawn. It's really that. And my thing is, you are the government. You're not only the government, you claim that you have perhaps the world's most popular leader as your prime minister. Every nation in the country bows to you. In fact, they're scared of you. So find out who's supporting us. If you're thinking that such large leaders are doing something anti-national, they should not be allowed on the streets.
2: Fair point, sir. Good luck.
4: Thank you.
2: Mumtaz Patel, interesting choice of color.
1: Well, it could mean a lot of things, and also probably for my own safety and protection. We saw the Bajrang Dal goons and the anti-social elements out on the streets yesterday, who were not being detained, by the way. Media journalists were being detained, lawyers were being detained, public was being detained, but those goons were all allowed to unleash their violence on the streets on innocent people. So yeah, I mean, what is going on? And all I can say is that this government knows that its days are numbered. They're trying very hard, very, very hard to protect one man, Gyanesh Kumar. Why is the BJP trying so hard and also unleashing the kind of violence it is? Why are the police and security on its own citizens? What is the fear about? I don't understand.
2: But Ms. Patel, were you surprised that today the kind of police presence or other forces are not there in as much strength in numbers?
1: Well, the Supreme Court did give out instructions yesterday that barricades cannot be put unnecessarily, people cannot be detained. Yesterday we didn't see them following the Supreme Court orders, but hopefully today things might be better. But we wouldn't still be surprised if the police has some action plan after some time. We can see that Rahulji is now marching on the road, we're all together, and this is just the beginning. This is going to carry on now until and unless Gyanesh Kumar resigns, and after Gyanesh Kumar resigns, this government will also fall.
2: I want to ask you one quick question, the last question. There have been 2 press conferences. The government has taken a clear, hard stand this time. Shivraj Singh Chauhan a short while ago and Anurag Thakur right now has practically said that this is a foreign hand which the Congress is playing into to create anarchy on the streets of the country.
1: Foreign hand?

0: again, communal tension, the easiest excuses this government has, they'll play on hyper-nationalism and communalism. And very soon, we might not be surprised if there's a call out for some war or some terror incident happens so that the whole narrative can be diverted. These are very old tactics by the BJP government. It worked probably from 2014 up till even a few years ago. But now the government, the public is very well aware that these are just diversionary tactics. They're not going to fall for it, which is why you are seeing now that it's not just the opposition, but there is public from all across the country that is protesting for on this issue and many other issues.
1: Thank you, Ms. Patel, for joining us. Thank you.
2: All right. For our viewers joining in, it's 5:38 by the clock. It's been a little over 3 hours since the opposition protest started from Constitution Club. There is now a truck on which the opposition MPs, in fact, the leaders of at least 10 political parties are on top of, and they are making their way marching towards the Supreme Court. The aim of this entire protest was to get the petition registered, which, by the way, they've managed to achieve. 10 political parties plus Rahul Gandhi. 10 plus 1 is the formula at the moment, which has been, that petition has been taken in by the Supreme Court. You just heard Abhishek Manu Singhvi saying that the matter is likely to be heard tomorrow. Also, what our reporters are telling us, what you see today on the 10th day of continuous protest, asking for the ouster of the CEC, the massive show of strength, the biggest show of strength so far. But in all of this political, protest that you see, the CJP is missing. They are not to be seen. But let's cut across back live and get a ground sense. Preeti Chaudhary continues to be with us. Preeti, at the moment, the protesters, the opposition parties, the aim and agenda for the day has been achieved. They've managed to get the petition, but the show of strength speaks of a different political game plan. Take us through what likely is to happen next as they approach the Supreme Court.
3: Well, I'll just tell you, I'm at the final barricade. And if you see right here, this is the Rapid Action Forces Varun. And this is the water cannon here, placed right here. Then there's a four-tier barricade on the other side that you can see. So this is the final barricade. They've breached one barricade. There are two barricades left. Also, what is happening, Sonal, is a bit of protest. You may call it people coming in solidarity, some just inquisitive of what's going on. But a lot of people are flocking here. Let me try and get in some reactions of people who have just, things are getting a little heated. So I'm quite surprised that we see people. Where are you from, ma'am?
4: We are from Delhi only.
3: You've just come here.
4: No. We were holding our exhibition here, so we just come out. And we got the chance to come here, and we are very happy to support them.
3: Come to support the protest. You understand it can get a little heated up. There's a Varun right there. There can be water cannons.
4: Yeah. With that protection, we don't mind that, if it is there. But the whole point is what they've... we want to give them strength and josh and...
3: Ma'am, your name?
5: Aarti.
3: Aarti, ma'am, you are also here in support?
5: Yeah, in support, absolutely.
3: Why? What is your... What has struck a chord that has made you come here and stand at the final battle?
5: It is the movement that they are doing. We believe in it. And I guess we are much older, so we cannot be there. But we can just give them strength. Yes. So we are just standing here. We walked till there. They didn't allow us.
4: We are with them. We are with them.
3: Are you affiliated to any political party?
5: No, nothing.
3: No political.
5: Individuals who just have come here and we are waiting. We've been waiting for the whole day, waiting for him.
3: You've been standing here?
5: Yes.
4: No, we stood here for, I think, 3-4 hours and we went back and we have come again.
3: You've come again.
5: And they gave us permission to walk right till there. So we walked.
3: I would suggest, ma'am, I understand. Be very careful. Things will get heated very quickly. So I suggest you move very quickly. But be safe.
5: Yeah. If you are not scared, then why are you making us scared?
3: Achha, sorry. Okay, sorry. No, I'm used to it. I'm not making you scared.
5: Don't make us scared.
4: Because the josh what we are giving them, the josh they will give it to us.
5: Yeah.
3: Okay.
4: Because they're whatever they want to do.
3: You like Rahul Gandhi there?
5: No, we want to meet
6: anyone. You don't like anyone?
4: No. Yes. It's not. We like. With the movement, but what he's doing,
2: the protesters joining in and saying that they're liking the Josh on the ground. But while that happens, there continues to be protests happening from the side of the BJP as well. That happened earlier in the day. Let's take you through some of the reactions from then.
7: आप महामहिम राष्ट्रपति जी के पास गए, वहां पर भी आपको कहा गया कि शिकायत के साथ सबूत दीजिए, तो आप बगले झांकने लगे, भाग गए, चुप्पी साध ली। और सुप्रीम कोर्ट ने तो श्रीमान राहुल गांधी जी से साफ साफ कह दिया कि कोर्ट को आप अपनी राजनीति का रणक्षेत्र नहीं बना सकते। इनका फंडा बहुत क्लियर है, राहुल गांधी और कांग्रेस पार्टी का, राज नहीं तो अराजकता फैला दो।
2: All right, meanwhile, while the protests against the CEC take over the national capital earlier in the day, the BJP also protested. This is after a massive slugfest was underway over the Congress MP Bimol Ajoyjam, after he was sacked as JNU professor after allegations of sexual harassment. The BJP staged a protest against the Congress MP, burnt effigies of him along with Rahul Gandhi, and also demanded action against Bimol. The Congress hit back, calling the BJP protest a diversionary tactic to deflect attention from the opposition protest against the CEC Gyanesh Kumar. Here's how it unfolded.
8: Many workers and MPs of BJP are hitting this effigy.
9: Showdown over Congress MP Bimol Ajoyjam. The parliamentarian was recently sacked as JNU professor over allegations of sexual harassment. The BJP came down heavily on Rahul Gandhi over the charges against Ajoyjam and held a protest outside the Grand Old Party's headquarters on Monday. Women MPs of BJP led the charge. The protesters burnt effigies of Rahul Gandhi and Ajoyjam.
8: Many workers and MPs of BJP are hitting this effigy. Protest versus protest, that's what is now unfolding on the streets of Delhi right now. I am present at a DDU mark right in front of Congress headquarters, Indira Bhavan, where women workers and MPs have reached here in large number. You can also see as to how they are holding different placards demanding that Rahul Gandhi must apologize. He should ensure that Bimol Ajoyjam, who is MP of Congress Party from Manipur, he should face the actions. He should be sacked.
10: Rahul Gandhi ji, kya smash the patriarchy aapke liye? 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
11: BJP Mahila Morcha is protesting here in Bengaluru, trying to march towards the Congress office, and they want to gehrao the Congress office, demanding justice. As you can see, they've got a poster saying Swapakshata Sansada Laingika Daurjanya. This is regarding the JNU professor, who's also the Congress MP, who's been accused of having a case there. He's been suspended recently.
9: The Congress called the protest a diversionary tactic to deflect attention from the opposition protest against CEC Gyanesh Kumar.
4: This is their classic diversionary tactics. Whatever action has to be taken, there has been taken. What action are you taking? Answer that. Why is it that they don't answer that? They want to divert you. Some worker somewhere is more important than Gyanesh Kumar case.
9: Meanwhile, the Delhi police filed an FIR against Ajoyjam. The MP is accused of making sexual advances towards students, demanding sexual favors, showing porn against students' will, and making sexually offensive remarks. The FIR against Okoy Jam has come as an embarrassment for the Congress when its own leader Rahul Gandhi has been running a campaign to smash the patriarchy. The Congress, which has not acted against its MP, is now being accused of double standards.
8: With the sticks which they are holding.
9: With Maria Shakil, Piyush Mishra and Nagarjun Dwarkanath, Bureau Report, India Today.
2: All right, with that, it's a wrap on this edition, but the non-stop coverage of what's unfolding on the streets of the national capital, also things escalating. Is Ganesh Kumar's position getting untenable? All of that we continue to cover right here on India Today. 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

Former India captain Virat Kohli's spokesperson has denied claims that the cricketer was paid Rs 5 crore to visit spiritual leader Premanand Maharaj's ashram in Vrindavan. The statement comes after an allegation was made by Dinesh Sharma, popularly known as Falhari Maharaj, surfaced in reports and social media. Sharma alleged that Rs 5 crore was spent to bring Kohli to Premanand Maharaj's ashram. The allegation has not been independently verified. No publicly available payment record, contract or other evidence has emerged to establish that Kohli received Rs 5 crore for visiting the ashram. Responding to the claim, Kohli's spokesperson said that the allegations were completely false, baseless and factually incorrect. The spokesperson also said Kohli's visit to Premanand Maharaj was motivated by his personal faith and respect for the spiritual leader. Kohli and his wife, actor Anushka Sharma, have visited Premanand Maharaj in Vrindavan on several occasions. On the cricketing front, Kohli recently returned to ODI action in India's three-match series against the West Indies. He began the series with an unbeaten 139 in Thiruvananthapuram, an innings that took him past 15,000 ODI runs and made him only the second batter after Sachin Tendulkar to reach the landmark.

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1: Girnar. Ek chai ho jaye.
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2: Hello and welcome. You're watching Super 6 here on India Today. I'm Akshita Nandagopal. We're getting you all the latest updates coming in on the protests this Monday across the country, particularly in the national capital. We've been seeing the showdown over SIR, over the CEC. After Rahul Gandhi held a news briefing the last few hours, we've been seeing non-stop action coming in the streets of the national capital as the Congress MPs, the opposition MPs, continue to march towards the Supreme Court. Southern chief ministers are also there. We'll give you a sense of who's there, what they have to say, what's the end game here with this particular protest and this massive, massive show of strength. That's our top focus here on Super 6. Also coming up on the show at 6:30 p.m. as always, as we focus on the southern states, we'll also talk about the viral images that came in yesterday of Prime Minister Modi's visit to Chennai and his friendship with Chief Minister Vijay. Protocol followed, but also messaging by Chief Minister Vijay. Is this a reset in centre-state ties in Tamil Nadu? That's something we'll talk about and get you all of those images at 6:30 this evening. Let's begin with the headlines. Opposition ups the ante against CEC Gyanesh Kumar. 11 India Bloc netas file plea in Supreme Court, alleging mass deletion of voters and discrepancies in SIR. Supreme Court likely to hear the plea tomorrow. Rahul's big claim on CEC Gyanesh says Gyanesh keeps messaging me, urges him to turn approver. BJP goes all guns blazing, calls Rahul's charges absurd and baseless.
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2: BJP holds massive protests across the country against Congress MP Akoijam. FIR filed against alleged predator professor after getting axed by JNU. BJP questions silence of Gandhi's. Congress calls it a diversionary tactic. Congress's gali politics in poll-bound Uttar Pradesh. Woman Neta abused in front of top brass. Former UP Congress chief Ajay Rai supporters hurl a barrage of abuses as new chief assumes office.
5: मैंने उनसे तो कुछ कहा नहीं, मेरी उनसे कोई टिप्पणी नहीं हुई. मैंने किस बात पे ये कहा होगा, या मैं भीड़ इतनी थी इसलिए कहा, और उसके बाद वो पलट के आके पर्सनल कमेंट कर रहे हैं तो, और उसके बाद जूता चप्पल चला रहे हैं, तो ये बताइए कहाँ का न्याय है.
2: Let's get you the latest updates coming in from the streets of the national capital. Last few hours, we've seen a showdown like no other as opposition leaders, members of parliament have all come together and are marching towards the Supreme Court as we speak. Now, there's also a huge security presence as a result of this agitation in Delhi. Water cannons have been brought in on standby as these opposition MPs are inching closer and closer to the Supreme Court. This even as several MPs led by Rahul Gandhi have filed a petition in the Supreme Court against SIR, against mass deletion of voters. 11 India Bloc netas are petitioners in this case. This particular case will come up for hearing in the Supreme Court. The Election Commission, the CEC, two ECs, they've all been named as respondents in the case. So that's a roundup of all the updates. You can see on your screens there those images of Rahul Gandhi, Priyanka Gandhi, Akhilesh Yadav, Congress chief ministers like Revanth Reddy and the likes are all atop that truck as they make their way towards the Supreme Court. Huge crowds that have gathered all along that route. Congress workers who are going by foot continuing to take on the chief election commissioner. You had Rahul Gandhi earlier today, this afternoon, holding a press conference where once again he demanded accountability from the CEC. These are live images on your screens that are coming in right now as the opposition leaders make their way towards the Supreme Court. It's still unclear as to what exactly the plan is once they reach closer, because there's multiple layers of barricades placed there. For obvious reasons, these crowds are not going to be allowed to get right towards the Supreme Court's gates. They will be stopped much before that. And the question is, will they quietly disperse away, or are we going to see a showdown that will play out on the streets of the national capital, much like we have in the last few days as well? Every single time we've seen the opposition MPs come together, they've been detained. The one exception was when Rahul Gandhi and a handful of opposition MPs were allowed to protest at Rajghat. It is expected that something similar would happen today, that a handful of them would be allowed to go past the barricades. But with the petition already being filed on behalf of Rahul Gandhi and the India Bloc MPs in the Supreme Court, what exactly is the plan of action now? Is this now a symbolic protest by the Congress and the opposition to put across a message that they're not going to stop, they're not going to step back, they are going to push and power through with their demand for action against the CEC? This is now a matter that will go up to the Supreme Court. There have been multiple petitions that have been filed in this particular case. Add one more to that. This is now the opposition MPs also who have approached the Supreme Court. The CJI also earlier today had written a letter to Rahul Gandhi, to Mallikarjun Kharge, saying very clearly that the court is open for anyone to come forward and file a petition for issues to be heard, for issues to be brought before them. And so in that particular effect, you've got Rahul Gandhi, all the others going ahead and filing the petition. On your screens, the left of your screens, is in fact a copy of that petition where you can see clearly written there, petitioner name Rahul Gandhi, respondent name Election Commission of India. The status is pending, and that's because the hearing is going to take place tomorrow. But we're highlighting for you the important bits there, that the respondent is the Election Commission of India. Rahul Gandhi is demanding answers from the CEC, from the EC as well. His legal team, as we speak, is inside the Supreme Court. Rahul Gandhi was to personally go and give that particular petition, but got delayed as a result of this protest and the sheer number of people who'd gathered on the streets, making it impossible for him to reach in time. And that's why you had his team filing the petition on his behalf. That's the image on the left of your screens. So now tomorrow is when the top court will be hearing this particular case. What that means, viewers, is that this isn't going to end anytime soon. That this drama, this dharna, this politics is going to continue on the streets of the national capital. The question is, what will Rahul Gandhi do now to up the ante? Every single day for the last 5 days, we've seen protests taking place in the national capital, either the opposition or, if over the weekend, it was the CJP. As a result of that, now, tomorrow, will there be a fresh protest plan, or will the focus be completely on the petition being heard in the Supreme Court? On the right of your screens, those live images continuing to come through. You've got Rahul Gandhi there continuing his agitation. Munish Pandey is joining us live with more details on what's playing out on the streets of the national capital. Munish, good evening. This protest has now gone on for the last many hours. What's the end game here, Munish? When does it end? Rahul Gandhi's team has already filed that plea. So what does the opposition want now?
6: Well, Akshita, at this point of time, we are at the Mandi House circle. And as you can see, right in front of us is the bus where Rahul Gandhi, along with other leaders, are again sitting. In the bus, we can also spot Tejaswi Yadav. Now, most of the Congress Karyakartas were still at the Mandi House because they were not allowed to walk towards Supreme Court. Only few of the leaders, along with some of the Karyakartas and Congress leaders, India Bloc leaders, were allowed to go till Supreme Court. There was a barricading which was placed by the police and the paramilitary forces. So most of the crowd was still here. And if my camera person Vinod can show you the visuals around, still there are thousands of Congress workers, India Bloc supporters, they are still here. You can see, the bus in which Rahul Gandhi can be seen. That bus is now moving towards the same road from which this bus came, which is the Firoz Shah Road. Whether that will be end of today's protest by the Congress Party, it is yet to be seen. But again, once more, I would like to show the visuals of what's happening around Akshita. You can see the Karyakartas are with dhol and nagadas. They are, you know, with the bus in which Rahul Gandhi is there. And now this bus is moving towards the Firoz Shah Road. There is a barricading by the police, but so far, Akshita, what we have seen today is that at most of the places, the police allowed Rahul Gandhi and the Congress supporters to roam around in this area. Earlier, they came from Firoz Shah Road, then they went to Barakhamba Road. They took a U-turn from CP, and again, they came to the same Mandi House, and from here, they went to Supreme Court. So, coming back to your question, whether again they will be continuing with this, protest march or not, that is yet to be seen because the bus has now taken a turn. Whether it will be end or not, that is still a question. But most probably, the Karyakartas, the Congress workers are saying that in some time from now, they will end their protest in the national capital, Akshita.
2: Case, this has been a symbolic stir. A symbolic stir where the Congress leaders, the opposition leaders have shown off their numbers, saying, look, this is the might, this is the support that we have on the ground, on the streets of the national capital. Shreya Chatterjee is also live with us on this broadcast. Shreya, the original plan was that Rahul Gandhi would attempt to meet the CGI, that he would attempt to enter the Supreme Court. But because of the sheer crowds that have gathered in the streets of Delhi this evening as a part of this agitation, he simply couldn't make it in time. So the petition has been filed, just not personally by Rahul Gandhi. And so that demand itself of the opposition MP saying we want to meet the CGI, that no longer stands.
7: Well, absolutely. They tried to go to the Supreme Court. They tried to reach the doors of the CGI. The CGI obviously clearly said that it is not something which is fit right now. The primary reasons is because there have been multiple petitions of the SIR that has already been moving in the Supreme Court. And that's why he said that if you want to meet or if you want to come to the court, come by the route of the petition. So that's what they did. They filed a petition via the Registrar General today. And this is the road, Akshita, that they were trying to use to march forward to the Supreme Court. But here is where they were stopped, and finally, after a long hour of tussle between the police and the protesters, finally the roads have been cleared and they've agreed to move back. But it was pretty chaotic situation over here because huge numbers of crowd actually turned up at this very point. They didn't quite go till the Supreme Court, but the kind of visuals that we saw, the kind of mobilization that we saw, that kind of looks like a success for this India Block protest march that was called today.
2: So it looks like things are now calming down in Delhi. You know, there's been no clash, fortunately, no sort of ugly showdown between the cops and the protesters. None of that really played out because the cops seem to have allowed all of the opposition MPs to continue with their dharna, to walk right up till a certain barricaded spot. The opposition, too, has largely cooperated with the police, stopping and turning off just before the barricaded spot, making it very clear that with the petition being filed now before the Supreme Court, which I will remind you once again, will be heard tomorrow in the top court, they feel that it's mission accomplished for the day. Now, what will tomorrow bring, a new form of protest, or is the focus spotlight going to completely be on the Supreme Court? Nobody really knows, because that's how Rahul Gandhi has kind of been playing it, where every single day he's been changing up strategy, he's been whipping up a new game of how to really take on the CEC, how to target the Election Commission. Now, this petition, remember, the respondents in the case have been named as the Election Commission, the CEC, as well as the two ECs in the case. So that will come up for hearing tomorrow. It'll be interesting to see what really comes out as a result of that particular hearing. But I will highlight once again that this isn't the first petition that's been filed in this matter in the top court. But earlier you had also Rahul Gandhi holding a news briefing where he reiterated his demands. He reiterated what really the Congress's plan of action is and how he believes it's not just the CEC Gyanesh Kumar, but Prime Minister Modi who must be held accountable. Here are some of those highlights.
3: My sister says to me, कि प्लान करना चाहिए. तो मैंने सिस्टर से कहा तुम बात समझ नहीं रही हो, ये तांडव है, ये शिव का डांस है, इसमें कोई प्लानिंग नहीं होती. आज हम सुप्रीम कोर्ट जा रहे हैं, कल कुछ और 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
2: Now, former ally of the Congress, DNKs lashed out at the Congress over their fight against the CAC, against the SIR process. DNK has called this the hypocrisy of Congress, to quote them, the shameless hypocrisy of the Congress. DNK is saying, while we welcome the Congress party staging dramatic street protests in Delhi to demand the resignation of Gyanesh Kumar, we must also ask, how can they shamelessly occupy cabinet berths in Tamil Nadu alongside the TVK government, a regime entirely born out of that exact same fraudulent process? So you've got essentially the DNK claiming that in Tamil Nadu, it was a result of the SIR that led to TVK coming to power, and the Congress has in fact made the most of the situation by joining hands with the TVK and being in the cabinet as well. So the DNK saying that this is shameless hypocrisy, saying that Congress agreeing that the opportunistic beneficiary of this deeply flawed electoral system in Tamil Nadu should also be dissolved. Are they officially admitting that the Tamil Nadu Chief Minister's chair rests on the back of SIR voter list manipulation? I want to bring in Pramod Madhav for more details on this. Pramod, we've been seeing an SIR showdown in Tamil Nadu as well. The DNK, while they hold the same stand as the Congress, are not allies anymore. They're no longer a part of the India bloc. They've been attempting to stage protests in Tamil Nadu. One of the questions that has constantly been asked is, if the TVK is an ally of the Congress, why haven't they staged any protests in Chennai on this issue?
9: Surely is, Akshita. The important aspect, just like you mentioned, is about the special intensive revision, and DMK claims ever voter list manipulation. In fact, after the bypolls in Madhurandakam and Dharapuram, also TK Zilangavan, the organ secretary, said that due to this manipulation of voters only, a voters list only, such a kind of defeat had occurred over there. Now they are questioning DMK after Manikam Tagore, the TNCC president, raised a voice why DMK is not taking part in this kind of program. And this is where DMK is now calling it as a hypocrisy, stating that if SIR is the issue, then how come Congress is a part of TVK government, which came to power after this particular election, that too after the immediate SIR here, Akshita.
2: Thanks, Pramod, for joining us with those details. There's been a controversy over SIR. The DMK suggested that even a state like Kolhapur, which Stalin had lost, was a result of SIR of 1 lakh votes being deleted in that particular constituency. So it has been an issue that's led to a political showdown in Tamil Nadu as well. But in the national capital, once again bringing the focus to the protests we've seen today, it's been a dramatic Monday because on one hand, the India bloc turned up the heat over SIR, demanding Gyanesh Kumar's resignation. The BJP, on the other hand, had a counter-attack over the sexual harassment allegations against Congress MP Bimal Okayjam, accusing the party of shielding him.
10: It is a battle of protests in the national capital, with the BJP and the Congress locking horns on multiple fronts.
11: The BJP are marking their protest. They are also hitting this effigy.
10: From the streets to the political corridors, neither side is willing to back down. Another day, another flashpoint in the SIR showdown. Opposition digging its heels and demanding the resignation of Chief Election Commissioner Gyanesh Kumar. The India bloc took out a march from Barakhamba Road to the Supreme Court on Monday.
12: The buses are closing in, which have leaders of the India Alliance. A lot of people walking in front of that in classic, political messaging through posters that they are carrying in their hand. They're going to just try and stay ahead. As the bus starts moving towards Barakhamba Road.
10: Earlier, the Congress request for a meeting with the Chief Justice of India was rejected by the Supreme Court.
3: CJI has said he will not meet opposition leaders. That is not relevant. This is relevant. Honorable CJI has responded and instructed us to file a petition. Aaj, India bloc leaders aur main Supreme Court jayenge. एक साथ हम ये पिटीशन फाइल करेंगे
13: मैंने उनका मेरे को कल लेटर मिला था मैंने उसका कल रात में ही जवाब दे दिया है मैंने कुछ रीजंस उसमें दिए हैं जिसके बेसिस पे मैंने अपनी असमर्थता व्यक्त की है कि मैं मिल नहीं पाऊंगा हम कानून की व्यवस्था और कानून के अनुरूप जो उनकी समस्या है उसका हम अपनी तरफ से उसकी सुनवाई करेंगे और जो जिसको बनता है उसको जरूर उसका अधिकार वो देंगे
10: 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JNU dismissed him from service following complaints by 11 female students, while the MP has denied the allegations.
11: SVG burning. I can give the women workers of BJP. Protest versus protest. That's what is now unfolding on the streets of Delhi right now. I am present at a DDU mark right in front of Congress headquarters, Indira Bhavan, where women workers and MPs have reached here in large number. You can also see as to how they are holding different placards demanding that Rahul Gandhi must apologize.
10: The BJP is now turning Rahul Gandhi's Smash the Patriarchy pitch into a political flashpoint and has accused the Congress of shielding the MP in Parliament.
14: राहुल गांधी जी क्या स्मैश द पेट्रियार्की आपके लिए केवल एक चुनावी जुमला है मौन धारण कर इस पूरे सेक्सुअल कॉन्डक्ट जो मिसकॉन्डक्ट करा है बिमल अकोयजम में क्या उनके इस मिसकॉन्डक्ट को कंडोन करते अगर नहीं और स्मैश द पेट्रियार्की में वाकई अगर आप विश्वास रखते हैं तो एक्शन लेके दिखाइए अपने इस सिटिंग सांसद के खिलाफ
10: The Congress, on the other hand, has rejected the allegations, calling them a diversionary tactic.
15: This is their classic diversionary tactics. Whatever action has to be taken, there has been taken. What action are you taking? Answer that. Why is it that they don't answer that?
10: The political face-off continues with both sides refusing to budge. Meanwhile, the national capital remains under heightened security amid the protests. Preeti Chaudhary and Piyush Mishra, Bureau Report, India Today.
2: And even as you've had the dharna in the national capital, in a major show of strength, the India bloc essentially pulled all stops, bringing in leaders from across the country, and it included the three southern chief ministers as well. Karnataka Chief Minister D.K. Shivkumar was there, Keralam Chief Minister V.D. Satheeshan, Telangana Chief Minister Revanth Reddy, all three were there, and their presence signals a wider political push, with leaders from different states rallying around a common cause. And the message is clear that the opposition is standing united. But in the last 1 week alone, you've got the Congress ensuring all of their chief ministers are in Delhi. What will this do? In states like Karnataka and Telangana, the opposition has constantly been suggesting that these are chief ministers who are more focused on what's happening in Delhi than on what's happening in their states. And that attack will just get amplified with all of these images that we're seeing. But let's get you an exclusive conversation with Karnataka Chief Minister D.K. Shivkumar.
16: You are walking along with other leaders. What exactly is the demand, sir?
17: Our demand should be a re-poll, dismissal of that election commissioner, and see that postal ballot will start.
16: You are demanding that the CEC, Mr. Gyanesh Kumar, be dismissed?
17: Yes, of course, he has to be dismissed. Re-poll has to be organized in all those states where they have won 2 years. Yeah.
16: But Mr. D.K. Shivkumar, the Congress party, the BJP says that you raise the issue of vote chori only when you lose elections. But in the states such as Karnataka or in Kerala, when you have won elections, you don't say that.
17: In spite of their vote chori, our people have given us a mandate.
18: Walking on the streets, are you happy the kind of turnout you've seen?
19: Yeah, it's a massive turnout and it's full of India Alliance. All the colleagues are there. And the march is a positive march, and it shows the mind of every youth and every woman and every student of this country. And the India Alliance is united, and we are standing together on an important day in the history of India.
18: All right, sir, good luck. Thank you for joining us.
2: So as we got you those exclusives, once again highlighting that you had D.K. Shivkumar, Revanth Reddy, V.D. Satheeshan, all of the chief ministers in attendance for this particular protest. Now, what's going to happen tomorrow? Moshmi Singh is joining us live. She's been tracking the protest for the last many hours. It's been a busy few days for you, Moshmi, and for all of your colleagues who report on the Congress, because they've come up with one protest after another every single day. What's the plan tomorrow now?
20: Akshita, I was dreading that question, you know, and that's why I had that smile on my face. Because, you know, what's next is the big question that everybody wants to answer. And honestly, you know, the strategy has been to carpet bomb regularly. Like, if you've seen last week, there were protests, dharnas, march, and sit-ins at the Central Hall back-to-back. So, Monday, for the opposition has started well. They've dominated the space for 6 hours. They've gone to the Supreme Court. The story has taken another turn from the parliament, and before that on the streets, and now to the Supreme Court. So that's an interesting development. Importantly, even as we stand at Mandi House, I would like to show you some visuals that could actually personify what this has all been about. If you look at this, of course, there are lots of cars. There's a lot of sirens, blaring sirens. But that park that you see a lot of youngsters, bystanders, people who've come from near and far, some students, a flock of lawyers, people who are interested in knowing what's happening. So here you can see a lot of youngsters with that backpack, those sweatshirts. You can make that out. Now, those are not from any particular political parties. And that is what Rahul Gandhi would be hoping for. He's been pitching that the common man, the common people, the youngsters should join this Delhi Chalo Re march. And we've seen that at this Mandi House, for a while, The entire truck was there at Bhagwan Das Marg, the road that leads to the Supreme Court, about 700 meters away. They were actually turned back from there. The last barricade, that the third barricade, before that they were pushed back, and now they've wrapped up from here. But yes, the question really being that surely there would be some development, most importantly in the court, and also with the India bloc leaders all here in the national capital. There could be a press conference on the cards because they've not got much to speak today.
2: Okay.
20: So that could be dropping in any moment, and we'll update our viewers on that, Akshita.
2: Okay, a possibility then of a press conference where you could see essentially a united show by the India bloc, all of the leaders who are part of the protest coming together on one stage, one platform. Thanks, Moshmi, for getting us that ground report. As Moshmi tells us, right now, no clarity on what really the opposition's game plan is going into tomorrow. And that's how it's been. You know, every single day there's a question, what's the plan tomorrow? And then the next day, just hours before they decide to hit the streets, is when there's details that emerge of what really the protest plan is. So while you've had this dharna going on for the last few hours in the streets of the national capital, it's now wrapping up. Let me also give you a sense of how the BJP has chosen to respond to the Congress, to the opposition hitting the streets in this manner.
1: आप महामहिम राष्ट्रपति जी के पास गए. वहां पर भी आपको कहा गया कि शिकायत के साथ सबूत दीजिए, तो आप बगले झांकने लगे, भाग गए, चुप्पी साध ली. और सुप्रीम कोर्ट ने तो श्रीमान राहुल गांधी जी से साफ साफ कह 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
2: Okay, with that, I'm slipping into a short break here on Super 6. Coming up on the other side, we switch over to all the news coming in from the southern states. The big headline has been Prime Minister Modi's visit to Chennai yesterday, and all of the images that came in of the bonhomie between Prime Minister Modi and Chief Minister Vijay. We'll talk about that and how there's been a change clearly in strategy as far as centre-state ties go under the new government in Tamil Nadu.

Welcome back. There's been images that have gone viral of Prime Minister Modi and Chief Minister Vijay's meet in Chennai during the Prime Minister's visit. And it's made headlines for the change of strategy under Chief Minister Vijay. What am I referring to? Let me give you a sense right now of how we've seen a marked change in how centre and state relations happen under the DMK versus under the TVK. Under the DMK, it was more confrontation. It was also an anti-centre ideology, that there were differences, political differences that permeated through towards government to governmentise as well. In the TVK era, very clearly Chief Minister Vijay is saying that we will ensure cooperation with an assertion of what we want, but there will be cooperation. And we know full well that we need the central government to be on board with us. Under the DMK, another aspect was also that there were frequent clashes, a war of words, so much so that it would ultimately be between a union minister versus a state minister on different issues. And that would lead to further conflicts every time there was a state visit or vice versa. Now, there is political bonhomie, on the other hand, as far as TVK is concerned. There was also under the

Minister Vijay went beyond protocol, even being with the Prime Minister when he visited a temple and being there with the Prime Minister through his entire Chennai visit. So that rhetoric, it's gone now. Also, Niti Aayog meetings. This was a bone of contention because it was also about optics and political messaging. And that's why the DMK would choose to boycott these meetings. There's been one Niti Aayog meeting that's taken place after the TVK took over. And Chief Minister Vijay attended that Niti Aayog meeting, choosing not to boycott. The other aspect is that there have been many moments where Prime Minister Modi's events, welcomes, protocol for the Chief Minister to be there, the DMK would choose to skip. M.K. Stalin would instead send a minister there as his representative and not be there himself. Whereas Chief Minister Vijay has chosen, like I said, to go beyond protocol as well. So it's been interesting to see the market change in really how the state deals with the central government under different political parties. Now, will the strategy pay off for Chief Minister Vijay? Well, in the images that we've seen, the Bornholm is there. The test will be in actually ensuring that the allocation of money, the schemes all come through.

0: When Prime Minister Narendra Modi was in Tamil Nadu on Sunday, the spotlight was firmly on the state's newly elected Chief Minister, C. Joseph Vijay. Barely 24 hours after a lunch meeting with Rahul Gandhi, Vijay shared a metro ride with Prime Minister Modi, and the images went viral. From Modi holding Vijay's hand on stage, to the two travelling together on a train and inaugurating key projects, the political warmth was hard to miss.
1: Jai Narendra ji, O Paneer Selvam ji, E Palani Swami ji, और एम के स्टालिन जी, इन नेताओं के साथ काम करने का मुझे अवसर मिला. सरकारें बदलती रही, लेकिन तमिलनाडु के डेवलपमेंट और यहां के लोगों की सेवा का मेरा संकल्प हमेशा अटूट रहा.
2: नंद्री वनकम.
0: But Vijay wasn't just playing host. Despite the warmth, the Chief Minister made his state's demands clear, presenting a list of requests to the Prime Minister.
3: Godavari Kaveri linkage project represents important opportunity for augmenting.
4: Let's get you the latest images coming in right now. We're interrupting our packaging to get you these images of Rahul Gandhi right now inside the Supreme Court. Rahul Gandhi there with Abhishek Manu Singhvi, with Mallikarjun Kharge inside the Supreme Court. They've been allowed in, it looks like. These leaders have made their way inside right now. The petition has already been filed, so it's a question about whether they're going to be seeking a meeting with the CJI at this point. But you can see that the Supreme Court is packed right now with Congress leaders who've all gathered there. Rahul Gandhi standing, in all likelihood, waiting to meet with the CJI. Even as the protest has come to an end on the streets of the national capital, Rahul Gandhi, delayed a tad bit courtesy of these protests, has now entered the Supreme Court. The Delhi police hasn't stopped him. He's been allowed along with a delegation. As you can see there, there are a handful of leaders who are with Rahul Gandhi. And we're going to stand by to see if they speak to the media to understand really what their demand is going to be. Are they seeking a meeting with the CJI? And is that something that can actually happen? For now, from the images on our screens, we've been able to confirm for you that Rahul Gandhi, Mallikarjun Kharge, Abhishek Manu Singhvi are currently there in the corridors of the Supreme Court, packed to the brim, as you can see there. So the drama continuing in the national capital, now moving into the corridors of the Supreme Court, of the top court, where Rahul Gandhi has been, in fact, demanding the CJI's intervention in this matter. The Chief Justice of India has made it very clear that the doors of the Supreme Court are open to everyone, but that he cannot take cognizance of a matter like this, which is the messaging essentially, that you go ahead and file a petition. We will look into it as the court always does on every issue that reaches us. The plea has already been filed by Rahul Gandhi's team because of the delay that he faced in reaching the spot. Now, Rahul Gandhi and Kharge are inside the Supreme Court. You can see them making their way further in with a ton of Congress leaders who seem to be also following. Munish Pandey is joining us with more details on this. Munish, what's on the agenda? You know, a petition has already been filed. And yet Rahul Gandhi...

0: Nikarjun Kharge, a handful of Congress leaders, we understand, are inside the Supreme Court as we speak.
1: Well, Akshita, in past we have seen that there has been a surprise element by Rahul Gandhi, be it the protest at Lee Meridian or at other places. In last 1 week, we have seen that at least thrice he has given the surprise element. I think today's surprise element was that after he went to Supreme Court with the Congress workers, then again sat in a bus and took a detour. But just when the bus reached Mandi House, I think he went with some of the Congress leaders, including Mallikarjun Kharge. And as of now, he is in Supreme Court. Maybe inside Supreme Court, he may sign some documents or give some documents before the registrar. But as of now, Mallikarjun Kharge, along with Rahul Gandhi, they are inside the Supreme Court. And Akshita, everything was symbolic today. Going to Supreme Court because CJI had already suggested in his letter that he should file a petition. There was a petition filed by 11 leaders, including the India Bloc leaders, before the Supreme Court. The respondent in that particular petition was the Election Commission. But after filing the petition, Rahul Gandhi going back to Supreme Court, it is just symbolic for now. He may sign some documents, he may go to registrar office, but more than that, he can't do much at Supreme Court.
0: So, an attempt, Munish, by Rahul Gandhi to meet with the CJI, is that the messaging here?
1: Won't be the case, Akshita, because if you have to meet the Chief Justice of India, you need to have prior appointment. You can't just barge in at CJI's office. So that can't be the case. And especially last night when CJI refused to meet Rahul Gandhi, saying that he should, file a petition, and already a petition has been filed before the Supreme Court. So it won't be an attempt. My understanding is that it won't be an attempt to meet the CJI because there is no protocol which allows any person to meet the Chief Justice of India without a prior appointment. And in this case, there was no prior appointment taken by Rahul Gandhi and Mallikarjun Kharge. The request earlier which was sent by Rahul Gandhi was already rejected by the CJI. So I think he will go to the registrar office, may give some documents or may sign some documents, but he won't be attempting to meet the CJI. That is my understanding is at this point of time.
0: Okay, so at this point, no clarity on exactly what Rahul Gandhi is doing there. Look, permission was granted for him and a delegation along with him to enter into the Supreme Court. He may have been delayed, but with that permission being granted, Rahul Gandhi is chosen to go inside. Now, the question is, what's really on the agenda? We understand that Mallikarjun Kharge is there. Priyanka Gandhi, D.K. Shivkumar are all currently inside in the Supreme Court with Rahul Gandhi. Now, is this just mere symbolism? Because he was granted permission, he decided to go inside the Supreme Court, but the petition has already been filed on his behalf by his legal team. Tomorrow, the case comes up for hearing as well. So as far as, meeting the CJI is concerned, that Munish has confirmed for us, is easier said than done. It cannot just happen with Rahul Gandhi landing up in the Supreme Court. You have to seek a prior appointment. The CJI has made it very clear that, look, anyone who comes to the Supreme Court, I can go ahead and help you. The Supreme Court's doors are open for everyone, but that's pretty much it. The CJI in his personal capacity cannot do much. As we show you all the images that are coming in, you can see considerable chaos right now in the Supreme Court. Crowds that have gathered there, Congress opposition MPs who are inside, only a chosen few have been allowed inside. But there's a huge security blanket as Rahul Gandhi is making his way through the corridors of the Supreme Court right now. Let's stand by, wait and see if Rahul Gandhi will be willing to also interact with the media and give us a sense really of what his plan is, his game plan is going forward in the next 24 hours. Tomorrow is the focus going to be completely on the hearing in the Supreme Court, or will there be another protest planned tomorrow? Munish Pandey continues to get us the latest updates on this. As we get these images, Munish, of the chaos inside the Supreme Court as Rahul Gandhi makes his way in with the other MPs who've been allowed inside. You know, there was permission that was granted for Rahul Gandhi to go into the Supreme Court. A handful of them were allowed to go in. So is this merely symbolism now that the petition has already been filed?
1: Well, Akshita, it can be seen in two ways. One is what we saw on the first day of protest when Rahul Gandhi went to the Akashwani building and other India bloc leaders were detained by the police. In this case today, what we are seeing is that again there are Congress leaders with Rahul Gandhi. There is Rahul Gandhi, Priyanka Gandhi, Mallikarjun Kharge, Digvijay Singh and Shashi Tharoor. These are the leaders accompanying Rahul Gandhi. Whether there are India bloc leaders like Akhilesh Yadav, Tejaswi Yadav, Mamata Banerjee, these leaders are with Congress or not, it is yet to be seen. So again, there is an attempt to portray the image that Congress is at the forefront of fighting not only the central government but also demanding the resignation of Ganesh Kumar and going ahead with the petition which has been already filed. So they have reached, most of the Congress leaders have reached, but whether there are India bloc leaders or not, that is yet to be seen. It will have a different political implications as far as this particular Akshita development is concerned, because most of the India bloc leaders, when Rahul Gandhi was at Akashwani Bhavan and other India bloc leaders were detained by the police, India bloc leaders were not very happy, including Akhilesh Yadav. Now, what will be the political implication? It is yet to be seen. Second, okay. Rahul Gandhi reaching Supreme Court after a petition has been filed, it doesn't make much sense. As of now, I spoke to several legal experts also. What they are saying is that once the petition has been filed, it will be accepted by the Supreme Court and the proper hearing will take place. Petitioner reaching the Supreme Court before the matter is being heard, it doesn't make much sense, but it might be symbolic, Akshita, because
0: it's about the optics, essentially. Thanks, Munish, for those details. We're going to stand by for any reaction. Just going to continue on this to see if the Congress chief, Mallikarjun Kharge, responds, but doesn't look like he's going to speak. The opposition MPs making their way out from the Supreme Court now. A dramatic day of protests. The action still not coming to an end, ladies and gentlemen. We're going to continue our rolling coverage and getting you all of the updates that are coming in right now from Delhi as Rahul Gandhi, Priyanka Gandhi, Mallikarjun Kharge and several others are now in the Supreme Court. Those updates, much more coming your way from Preeti Chaudhary, who's on Ground Zero, getting you those details. Stay with us.

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0: Good evening, viewers. You're watching to the point. We're right outside the Supreme Court, and in a surprise element of sorts, senior Congress leaders, after the protest was called off, had decided to come all the way to the Supreme Court. Most of them right now leaving, going back. We're going to continue to get our viewers the very latest. There's also in the middle of it some VIP movement. You see right on the other side, that's Avdesh Prasad, Samajwadi Party leader. Let's quickly cut across and try and get in a word from him. Let's just quickly cut across. And we're going to go across to the headlines as well. All right, so that's Avdesh Prasad. We'll speak to him in just a short while. First up, allow me to take you through the headlines. Opposition ups the ante against CEC Gyanesh Kumar. 11 India bloc netas file plea in the Supreme Court alleging mass deletion of voters and discrepancies in SIR. Supreme Court likely to hear the plea tomorrow. Rahul's big claim on CEC Gyanesh Kumar says, Gyanesh keeps messaging me, urges him to turn approver. BJP goes all guns blazing, calls Rahul's charges absurd and baseless. Massive protests across the country against Congress MP Akujam. FIR filed against predator professor, what the BJP calls him, after getting axed by JNU. Congress's abuse politics in poll-bound Uttar Pradesh. Woman Neta abused in front of top brass. Former UP Congress chief Ajay Rai supporters hurl barrage of abuses as new chief assumes office.
1: मैंने उनसे तो कुछ कहा नहीं, मेरी उनसे कोई टिप्पणी नहीं हुई. मैंने किस बात पे ये कहा होगा, या मैं भीड़ इतनी थी इसलिए कहा. और उसके बाद वो पलट के आके पर्सनल कमेंट कर रहे हैं तो, और उसके बाद जूता चप्पल चला रहे हैं, तो ये बताइए कहाँ का न्याय है.
0: Tensions mount in West Asia after Houthi strike Riyadh airport. One Indian national killed during the strike, three others remain in ICU.

0: all right, because where the Congress and the India Alliance concerned, they've had a very good day. Maybe not in the office, but on the streets of the national capital. Rahul Gandhi had made a clarion call yesterday that all opposition comes together, unites, as well as civil society and the youth. And today what we saw was a sea of support for him and the India Alliance. While they were marching, or rather in a bus, going towards the Supreme Court of India to launch a petition there with the Chief Justice of the country. And alongside this time were not just India Alliance leaders, but also civil society members and a big chunk of youth support as well. Like I said, I don't think Congress has till now seen the kind of support that they saw today, even when it comes down to their own party and cadre. This is how the day panned out.
1: A week on the streets, a refused meeting with the Chief Justice, and now the opposition is taking its fight against the Election Commission to the Supreme Court. After CGI Surya Kant declined to meet Rahul Gandhi and Mallikarjun Kharge and advised the opposition to seek legal relief through a judicial petition, India bloc leaders marched towards the top court on Monday to file their plea against Chief Election Commissioner Gyanesh Kumar and the SIR exercise. The Congress, Samajwadi Party and Trinamool Congress leaders joined the march, with ISA President Neha Bora also accompanying the opposition. The message is clear. The India bloc is not backing down. In his reply to Rahul Gandhi and Mallikarjun Kharge, CGI Surya Kant said the issues raised by the opposition were already sub judice. Discussing pending cases in a meeting, he said, would go against the principles of separation of powers and judicial propriety. The CGI made it clear that citizens and elected representatives could approach the court for legal relief, but through the judicial process. And that is the route the opposition is now pursuing.
2: It's full of India Alliance. All the colleagues are there. And the march is a positive march. And it shows the mind of every youth and every woman and every student of this country.
3: You are the government. You are not only the government, you claim that you have perhaps the world's most popular leader as your prime minister. Every nation in the country bows to you. In fact, they're scared of you. So find out who's supporting us. If you're thinking that such large leaders are doing something anti-national, they should not be allowed on the streets.
1: But before the march, Rahul Gandhi had a direct message for the CEC.
4: It is very easy for you. Resign, get out of the way. No problem. We might even think of forgiving you, because that will be a service to this nation. That will be a service to this constitution. We know that you have been forced by the Prime Minister, by Amit Shah, by Mr. Doval, by Mr. Adani. We know it. And we understand the type of pressure you are under. And we are forgiving people.
1: The BJP, meanwhile, has hit back.
5: Had to ye ho gayi ke party chunav ki haar ka dosh bhi samvaidhanik sansthaon par madhti hai. कांग्रेस के हार का सिलसिला लगातार जारी है एक के बाद एक चुनाव हारना और उसकी खींच आंदोलन करके सड़क पे निकालना ये कांग्रेस की नियति बन गई है
1: 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The battle is now unfolding on multiple fronts, from parliament to the streets to courts. The opposition is pressing ahead with its legal challenge. The BJP is holding its ground. In a showdown with no signs of easing, who blinks first? With Preeti Chaudhary, Shreya Chatterjee, Moshmi Singh and Maria Shakil, Bureau Report, India Today.
0: Cut across right now to Salman Khurshid, former union minister. He's joining us live. We also have Mr. Sujit Kumar, Rajya Sabha MP, BJP senior advocate. Mr. Khurshid, thank you for taking the time out and joining us. Coming to you first, what does the Congress hope to achieve from here on? The petition has been put in. First up, I would think you know, in all the years, today has been the maximum show of strength from your cadre on the ground. Do you take heart in that?
6: Well, certainly, certainly. Thank you for noticing it. It's important that the media notices what's happening around it and what's happening in the country. We are certainly encouraged by the response that we had, both in terms of numbers, as indeed in the enthusiasm that we found in the people who were out there to support us. And as Mr. Gandhi had said very clearly, this is going to be fought on several fronts. And this is really a great opportunity that the Honorable Chief Justice indicated that the matter would be taken up urgently, provided we file an appropriate petition. That petition has been filed, and there are matters listed tomorrow. So we hope that this matter will come along with those other matters tomorrow or whenever the Chief Justice feels that this matter can be taken up.
0: Mr. Khurshid, what does your party and, your other alliance party members of India Alliance hope to achieve from this? Because there is an understanding that the petition is not going to tantamount to much. And the matter is already sub judice where the top court of the country is concerned. Was it just a box that needed to be ticked where Rahul Gandhi said that he's going to go whatever it takes and go to every agency?
6: Well, see, the matter is, of course, already before the Supreme Court. The Supreme Court has taken cognizance of the issues that arose in SIR in various states, etc., and it's pronounced also on that. But those were all technical issues that were considered by the Supreme Court, and a technical judgment was given upholding the SIR. But what has gone on behind the SIR and the decisions that have been implemented in SIR, something that is that's been revealed by the Indian Express and whatever else has come in the public space, is a completely different matter. And now the Supreme Court will have to look at that. And clearly, this would be an eye-opener for them, as it is for all of us. And hopefully, they would find the path forward. Now, as far as we are concerned, this is a critical, critical barricade that we have to overcome, that nobody can question whatever a constitutional authority does, and the questioning is very limited, etc. But obviously, when the functioning of an authority leaves so much to be desired, obviously we have to resort to the court to find a solution. Otherwise, the matters never get sorted out. And this is what will happen now that we are in the Supreme Court, and the court will decide this quickly, one hopes. We will have to wait till that judgment comes for future steps to be taken.
0: Mr. Khurshid, I know you've stepped out of a press conference, so I'm going to not hold you for long. I just want to get your opinion. Rahul Gandhi has made a very sensational claim today in his press conference where he says that the CEC has been in touch with him. What does one hope to achieve with a claim like that, because it's been rubbished by the government and BJP immediately?
6: Well, I can't imagine that the government would do anything else but rubbish it. But see, these are matters to which everybody is not privy. Unless Mr. Gandhi sort of shares it with any colleague or shares it with any advisor. These are matters that obviously are well sort of within his own knowledge. And for good reason, he wouldn't publicly say something of this kind, something so provocative, unless he had a good command of the information that was available with him. So I think you've got to give credit to what he has said. And if somebody feels that this is cannot be substantiated, they can do what they like. It's for them to decide what to do. But I think it's a very courageous step that Mr. Gandhi has taken. People are generally very timorous about some controversial things that they get to know. But I think he's been very bold, and he's very determined. He's very passionate about this fight that he is in, and he would take it to a conclusion.
0: Thank you. Mr. Khurshid, thank you, former minister, for joining us. Appreciate you giving us the time. Because I'd like to move across and shift to Mr. Sujit Kumar, Rajya Sabha MP, Bharatiya Janata Party. Mr. Kumar, was it and is it a tad bit unnerving when you see the kind of crowds today on the streets of the national capital, not in support of a pressure group, but possibly in support of the India Alliance?
7: No, not at all. First of all, parties should learn how to protest from BJP. You have a Congress MP, a sexual predator who is accused of sexual misconduct by not one, not two, by 11 girl students. And BJP, of course, protested in a dignified manner without causing any disruption to public life, without any vandalism or damage to public property, or without causing any discomfort to the citizens in availing their basic services. Contrast that with the behavior of the opposition parties misleading the people. You know, Article 324 of the Constitution empowers them to bring a resolution in the parliament for removal of the CEC. Instead of doing that, look at their behavior. First, look at the theatrics. First, they go to the President of India. Well, it's their constitutional right. They can meet the Honorable President of India. When Madam President asked them for evidence in support of their claims and charges, they had none. Until today, they have not submitted any evidence. Secondly, you know, they requested a meeting with the CGI when the matter is already sub judice. Have the Congress, have Rahul Gandhi and Mr. Kharge and other opposition party MPs forgotten the basic structure of the Constitution? Separation of power, independence of judiciary are part of the basic structure. And when the matter is sub judice, you know, how can you request a meeting with the CGI? You know, and then you lead a mob to march to the Supreme Court of India. Who leads a mob to submit a petition to the Supreme Court? Is this some kind of circus or theatrics going on? So, you know, I think I'm actually ashamed at this kind of behavior of the opposition parties. They have taken the city to ransom. They have resorted to chaos, vandalism, and, you know, every sort of theatrics. Well, no one is disputing or denying them the right to protest. Article 19.1, 19.2 allows them to do so. 19.1a, b allows them to do so. But 19.2 and 19.3 comes with reasonable restrictions. They cannot, you know, distort public order. They cannot do all of this theatrics, drama, and all this vandalism at the cost of the sovereignty and security of the nation. So honestly, I'm not at all worried about their behavior, but I feel sorry and ashamed at the way the opposition parties are behaving.
0: But, you know, Mr. Kumar, you speak of the ethics of protest, but where a democracy is concerned, there needs to be space that is given to protest, and journalists should also be allowed to cover that protest. What we saw in the last 48 hours, Mr. Kumar, wasn't a testimony to a vibrant democracy, where not just journalists, of course, journalists were detained, but the strongest hand of the police force came in to try and restrict the youth of this country from protesting. You yourself have seen so many visuals of brute force being used, where from a clampdown, the crackdown was so intense by the authorities that many people are still injured from the last 2 days. Many are calling it a police state, an emergency.
7: Ma'am, it's the duty, rather it's the mandate of the police to safeguard public property, to restore law and order, to maintain public order, and to abjure violence. Now you have, I do concede that, you know, there have been, journalists and some protesters who have faced difficulties. But the protest has been hijacked, has been infiltrated by anti-social elements, and cops have been harassed. Lady cops have been sexually harassed. Lady cops have been, you know, targeted. Ma'am, you have seen those visuals as well. And let's not forget that the right to protest should be balanced with the right to have, you know, a dignified life, or to live peacefully in one's own city. Both the rights need to be balanced. So Article 19 should be balanced with Article 21. In fact, the Supreme Court has also said so in many judgments, signed by judgment and MKSS judgments. So I do concede that, you know, there should not be excesses, police excesses, but it is the duty of the police to maintain law and order. And when you have protesters hell-bent on creating ruckus, creating vandalism, damaging public property, and attacking police personnel. What do the police do? They have to maintain order and control the protesters, many of whom had come with very violent intent.
0: Mr. Kumar, what we saw on ground yesterday was abysmal. The top court of the country has also stepped in, where a contempt of court notice has gone down to the Home Secretary and even the Police Commissioner of Delhi. So this is coming from the court, sir. And, you know, we ourselves are eyewitness to journalists being picked up. Eyewitness, even though, you know, there is BNS 163 at play. But having said that, a lone person walking on the streets was also picked up. Having said that, we didn't see that kind of heavy hand of the police today and the authorities today. I want to ask you one quick question, sir, before I let you go. The Congress says that your party is resorting to the same old tactics of saying foreign hand, because in today's press conference, not once but twice over, you have said that there is a foreign hand in it.
7: Ma'am, if you look at the pattern, if you look at the way things have unfolded over the last couple of months, there is a reasonable doubt in the mind of every citizen of India that, yes, there are some external forces who are aiding and abetting this kind of anti-national forces. Now, it is for the government to find out who these forces are. But the way things are getting played out, I would repeat that no one is disputing, no one. Certainly not BJP is disputing the right of the protesters to dissent and to protest. But the way they have been, foreign citizens have now started joining the protest. People who have criminal antecedents, they have joined the protest. The money trail that is being seen that is seen in aiding these protesters, that again needs to be investigated. So I do agree that protest is a part of fundamental right and in fact a duty of every citizen. But when you have anti-national, anti-social forces hell bent on creating ruckus and hell bent on creating anarchy, then there is a reasonable doubt in the mind of every citizen that yes, this must be in collusion with some foreign forces, and this is for the intelligence agencies to find out.
0: Mr. Kumar, the jury is still out on reasonable doubt there, where the citizens of this country is concerned. But thank you, sir, for taking the time out and taking our questions this evening. Because I want to cut across to Mr. John Britas. He's a CPIM MP. He was hurt quite badly yesterday. I'm going to cut across to him. But I just want you to get an understanding of how the last 2 days have panned out in terms of the protest that was called by the Kokoro Janta Party, which other political parties also joined. This was what was recorded yesterday and the day before.
8: This weekend, pandemonium gripped the national capital. The CJP had called for a protest at Jantar Mantar. But Delhi police left no stone unturned to stop protesters from reaching their destination. What followed was an unprecedented crackdown. Delhi turned into a fortress. Streets became battlegrounds. Students dragged away. Protesters bundled into buses. Political leaders detained one after another. The flashpoint, a protest demanding CEC Gyanesh Kumar's resignation over the SIR exercise. More than 8,000 detentions over 2 days. Students, activists and protesters caught in a sweeping police crackdown.
9: The left front student have hit the street and now they are being detained from Connaught Place. And because of the fortified area, they could not cross. Now we see the RAF has been placed in this area. So the moment, these are the group, the students from ISA, from SFI, from YKS, largely the left group students who came here to protest.
8: Students tried to regroup. Protest locations shifted. But the police action showed no let up. The crackdown reached the CJP leadership too. Its leaders were detained straight from their aircraft on Saturday. Released after nearly 24 hours, they hit back at the Modi government, turning their detention into a fresh political flashpoint.
10: Narendra Modi is the biggest coward of India. Narendra Modi is an embarrassment to India. Narendra Modi ne ye saaf kar diya hai ki kuch bhi karke wo Gyanesh Kumar ko bachayenge. Narendra Modi ne sabit kar diya hai ki raja ki jaan tote mein.
8: Four former chief ministers were detained. Opposition leaders picked up. The crackdown extending from students and activists to the political leadership. CPM MP John Brittas was detained while speaking to the media on Sunday. He later alleged that he was assaulted and dumped by the roadside. And amid the crackdown, another confrontation unfolded on the streets. Congress shared videos alleging right-wing men were harassing protesters, including women in Connaught Place.
11: छोटे बच्चे के साथ किस तरह से मारपीट की जा रही है? ये छोटे बच्चे को आरएसएस के लोग हैं जो लाठियों से मार रहे हैं.
8: The party also shared videos alleging that police personnel were manhandling and assaulting detainees inside a bus. Two days of chaos, mass detentions, allegations of assault, and protesters stopped from reaching the very site where they had planned to demonstrate. And now Jantar Mantar itself has been denotified as a designated protest site, with three alternative venues listed. When thousands are detained and protesters are stopped from reaching their destination, is dissent being curbed? Bureau Report, India Today.
0: I have with me Mr. Brittas, CPIM MP. Mr. Brittas, for the benefit of our viewers, would you like to take us through on what happened with you yesterday? Because the visuals that we saw of you seem very distressing.
12: See, Bhavi, whatever has happened to me, it's on camera. The entire media was there in Connaught Circus. As you can make out, I was there yesterday, 12:40, 12:45. Hearing that, there was a clampdown on the student activists. But by the time I reached there, they were all whisked away, taken away. And the entire media was there. And since media was asking my response with regard to the Supreme Court stand on civil liberties, metro closed down, internet shutdown, I was just speaking to the media. While I was addressing the media, suddenly Delhi police officials, accompanied by CRPF, came and just took me away. I tried to explain to them, saying that I am not violating any rule or law. In fact, the prohibitory order says that four or more people being assembled, I was alone there. And neither had any argument with the police officer, nor I went near a barricade. I was just on the streets talking to the media. But they didn't hit me. Despite the media persons telling them he's a member of parliament, I myself explaining, they know that I'm a member of parliament. They dragged me and virtually took me to a police van there, then drove off. They just threw me into the van and they spinned down me on the seat, three, four CRP officials. And I can tell you one thing, I was literally shocked because I never expected anything like that because I was not part of a protest. I just went there as a public functionary. And moreover, I was talking to the media person. See, the police van went on for 2-3 kilometers and suddenly I got a call from the DCP, Mr. Sachin Sharma, I think, DCP, New Delhi. And there was a boy there from Jharkhand who also was taken and put in the van. So since I was not in a position to take the phone, I asked the boy, please pick up the phone. So since I saw his name, I asked him to hand over the phone to the police officer who was in the van, supervising all this, orchestrating all this clampdown. And I could overhear DCP talking to him saying that, batmeesi kar rahe, something like that. So you'll have to drop him fast, immediately release him. No point in taking him into any police station or Thana. Please, please release him immediately. And suddenly their mood changed. But by that time, I was not in a position to, even breathe because of all these issues and being pinned down to the seat, etc. And they conveniently took me around and quite away from the media cameras, they dumped me on the road. I was not in a position to walk. I had to sit on the footsteps of the van. And then the policeman understood that I was not in a good position. And he tried to put me into a auto rickshaw so that I can be taken to a hospital. Now, in the meantime, I regained my composure and I got out of the auto rickshaw. By the time my driver and my staff members came, and I proceeded to the hospital because my general secretary also came. So I was literally shocked because if at all I was part of a protest, if at all I had violated any of the rules and regulations. And the bizarre aspect of this is that this act of Delhi police and CRPF happened maybe 2 hours after the Supreme Court pronouncement saying that peaceful protest is part of your fundamental right. And you need to ensure that metros run, trains should not be cancelled, internet should be restored. See, this is how the Delhi police functions. And I don't understand what was the role of the CRPF there. See, just for a person like me, they had to just pounce on me. These should be the people who should be guarding our borders. For them, the adversaries are the people of this country. I could hear a BJP spokesperson calling all of us anti-socialists and anti-nationalists. And I know there are many other adjectives like Andolan Jeevi, urban Naxalists, Dimaghi Naxalists, what sort of things they call us. But I can tell you one thing. This is an issue of reclaiming the democratic space of this country, restoring the sanity, ensuring that the institutions function as per what has been emphasized by the Constitution. So this protest will go on, however hard they try to, suppress us, oppress us, we will not budge an inch. Because this is not for any political party. I have my difference with Congress party. We have our own differences amongst the opposition rank. And we don't see it as a A party, B party or C party, how it is going to benefit me or a political party. It's for this nation. Because enough is enough. We need to regain it. See, I could see even journalists being taken away and dumped into police vans. I was detained day before yesterday in Bandrimarg police station. And I could see the so-called jail model vans are being made there. The welded grills are being put in there. For what? I was in Bandrimarg detained for 8 hours along with the former chief minister of Kerala. A chief minister for 10 years, 82 years old man, who's under strict medication, one of the senior most politicians. We were driven in Delhi roads for 3.5 hours.
0: Right.
12: Proper food was not given. We were pleading with the police that he have some food. It was 2:30,
0: right.
12: 2:45, then we were taken to Bandrimarg police station. He had to take a chapati, which was given by a policeman. So this is the plight of this country. I don't know where this country is treading. They can address us as anti-socialists. If it suits them, I'm very happy to don that title on me.
0: Right. Right, sir. So thank you. And I'm glad you're feeling better. Thank you for detailing what you went through. Because I want to cut across, because this was John Brittas. He's a member of parliament. There were students as well yesterday who wanted to protest, but was dealt with allegedly brute force. I want to cut across to three students. Sneha is with me, Manish is with me, Lucy is with me. Sneha, would you want to tell us what happened with you?
13: We were part of the call yesterday at RK Ashram, where we had marched along with Aisa, Neha Bora and everyone. As soon as we reached, RK Ashram, we saw that the police was already deployed there in large forces. And when we start to make a run for it, you know, the police tried to hold us back. And somehow we crossed three barricades and we reached to the inner circle of CP, where we were brutally detained in such a way that we were dragged along the roads. Right. And in that also, we were taken behind the barricades. Everyone who was detained, it's not like they didn't put us right into the, you know, bus, but they detained us and they have put us behind the barricades, made us collect, sit down. We were surrounded by police officers all across. And when we started recording, everyone's phones were being taken away. We were told that you are not supposed to film. So they had cut off in any sense, any kind of evidence that these people have been detained. A multiple level of, you know, students and youth that had come across, their phones were being taken off. And then we were herded like cattle into these buses which had small jail-like compartments, iron rod compartments, where we were all herded in. We were all females and there was not a single female constable with us. And when we started screaming about it, right, men were also shoved in with us. Again, not a single female officer was with us. And we were herded off along and we were taken to police station and then we were taken off into another banquet hall. We were detained by 2:30. And we reached our destination there by 3. We were identified and then we were to sit over there. And the police kept us till 9 o'clock at night, 9:30. We kept asking, according to the sunset laws, they were like, oh, you guys can leave. The females can leave after causing ruckus by 6 o'clock. And they were like, you should leave the men behind. Simultaneously, we got to hear that in other police stations, the men and female people were like hit. And multiple levels of brutality was being heard of. And they were not being given medical attention. This has been going on for the past 1 week. So we have been very concerned where how this thing is going on. Right now we hear the fact that Jantar Mantar has now been removed as a designated protest zone. Where are we supposed to gather and protest? And with the brutality that the police is dealing, my friend was hummed by police officers who was there.
14: These are grave allegations, Sneha, and I really hope that they are looked into. Very grave allegations. I want to bring in Manish. Manish, what happened with you?
15: I went yesterday to join Neha's call at Paisa's call, but by the time I reached, they were already detained, and I was just standing there and filming. It was quite a dystopian situation. There were lots and lots of forces there. And all of us were just standing there and watching and filming. And at some point, some of the RAF people came and they asked us to move. So I went and I moved. And then people were still standing there. So I just stood there. Basically, I just kept following their orders. And eventually, I kept walking ahead as they asked us to move. But then somehow, at one point, someone came. One of the RAF people came from behind and they grabbed me. And because I think they clocked me a couple of times, they were like, let's take you now this time. And then they dragged me. There were like 5 to 6 people who dragged me across the road, took me to the other side to another lane. And they handed me over to some other force, which had these khaki uniforms with camouflage pockets. They are not Delhi police. I think they're some other squad. And they became quite brutal. They started pulling my hair. They started pushing me. They asked me to sit down on the ground, while all of them would sort of circle around us and stand and look down at us. And I was just sitting on my knees, but they were like, no, you have to sit down on your butt and you have to sit cross-legged. And so until then, they would just like name call me, and none of them had their name tags on. Eventually, the police van opened. They sort of picked us up. They didn't even ask us to go inside.
14: Were you let go, Manish?
15: Sorry? Can you say that again?
14: What time were you released?
15: 9:15.
14: What time were you released? And this is after being assaulted, is what you're alleging?
15: Yeah, I was assaulted while being detained around 3:30, and then I was released around 9:15.
14: Right. 9:15. I want to bring in Lucy. Lucy, what

0: Police just saw my colorful lipstick and just came to me and said, come with us, and they started taking me back. I asked them all about my rights. What am I doing? For what reason you are detaining me? Are you detaining me or arrest me? They would not answer at all. And then they started dragging me off, and I started chanting the slogans. And when I went, they took us back beside the barricaded place where no media personnel was allowed, and they made me and other women as well sit down on the floor and threatened us that they will snatch away our phones if we even try to record them. And we saw how they were pushing other protesters, male protesters, into the vans and buses and beating them up. It was kind of scary.
1: You know, Lucy, what time were you released?
0: Is that 9, around 9 p.m.
1: I don't think Lucy can. Yeah.
0: I
1: Nine.
0: was released around 9
1: You know,
0: p.m.
1: thank
0: Yes.
1: you. You, all three of you, your allegations are grave. Your allegations are grave. Some of the visuals that have been streaming in since day before yesterday, highly disconcerting, and we really hope action is taken. And thank you for joining us and sharing your stories with us this evening. Thank you for doing that. I want to be yours now. This was yesterday. Then, yesterday evening, the top court of the country sent a contempt of court notice to the Home Secretary and to the Commissioner of Delhi Police. And possibly that is why we didn't see the kind of crackdown by the Delhi Police and other authorities today. These were the reports I filed. Some of the people I spoke with, some of the leaders I spoke with just a short while back at Supreme Court, and people who'd come in from regular walks of life. We leave you with this. Thank you for watching. For the Congress, have you taken heart in the kind of people that have come out today?
2: No, well, I think as people who wanted an alternative to this government, I think we saw what the power of unity can do. And I saw joy and jubilation amongst a lot of young faces who feel that today they have overthrown the power of this government. And I think this is only a step forward. And I think more such movements, more such moments need to be created. And I think the fortress that Amit Shah and Narendra Modi ji tried to convert Delhi into, that fortress got broken today by the collective will of the Indian people.
1: But they were not as many. What brings you here, Mr. Tharoor? What brings you here?
3: The defense of democracy. Isn't that why we're all here?
1: Do you think, is it heartening to see the kind of support you've got on the streets?
3: It's been amazing. Yeah, we've been out the whole afternoon seeing lakhs of people.
1: Were you expecting it?
3: Well, it's better than we're hoping for it, but it's better than we hoped for. It's amazing. And I will say that the general sense one has is that there's been a terrific amount of enthusiasm as well on the part of those who came.
1: What's the next course of action, sir?
3: I think action will move to the Supreme Court tomorrow, I think, and then we'll see what happens.
1: All right, sir. Thank you. Thank you for joining us. Sir, 2 minutes time. Do you think this is going to be a success?
4: Pardon?
1: Do you think, Digvijay ji, the kind of people you've been able to get today on the streets, at least in the recent past, the Congress hasn't been able to?
4: It is spontaneous.
1: Is it heartening?
4: It is spontaneous. It is not organized.
1: We seem to have a Batman with us. Why you dressed like the way you are?
5: बेताल बन के आया हूँ.
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1: It takes all sorts to make a protest, doesn't it? So there's a Batman right there. A lot of, like we've been pointing out, legal protest, legal fraternity joining in. These are, of course, NSUI students. A lot of others who are just lining in. Are you here of your own volition? Why are you here?
6: We came because we really want to support this movement, and also we actually want to look forward to what the opposition can bring to the table.

0: especially in the current situation that we are in.
1: You've seen the kind of crackdown the last 2 days. Aren't you a little wary or scared?
0: Yeah, but then things are supposed to happen. Like, despite whatever happened in July, people are still showing up. So what is the crackdown that they're doing for 2 days?
1: Are you a part of any political party?
0: Not at the moment.
1: Not at the moment? No. Where are you from?
0: I'm from Assam, but I grew up, I was studying here in Delhi.
1: So where are you from?
2: I'm from Jharkhand.
1: And you've come here, why?
2: We've come here to, of course, to show our support for the opposition as well, but also for the last 2 days I've been at the protests, I've seen the crackdowns happen, I've seen how many people have, how students have been brutally suppressed, and we're hoping that all sides can come together at some point and show a united front, like both students, opposition parties, activists, everyone can. I think that is in the cards.
1: There is also a sense of young students who are coming in, some with their faces covered, but still holding placards. Why are you here?
3: I'm here to support Congress and CJP and every open party. Basically, I am against the BJP and RSS, all these propaganda things.
1: A lot of people who are coming in, joining the protest of their own volition. Are you here for the protest, ma'am?
4: Yeah, why are you here? To preserve my one right, which is my vote right. If that is wrong, then being labeled as the largest democracy in this world has failed. I want to know what is the truth.
1: Are you here for the protest?
5: Yeah, we're here for the protest.
1: And why? In what capacity? What brings you here?
5: To use our privilege and to be innocent bystanders, to make sure that people who are not as privileged, if their rights are being violated, that we can document those violations. And whether it's with a camera, whether it's with our eyes, whether it's with our small in circles, there's also so much sort of suppression online in terms of, content bans and restrictions and people's accounts going banned.
1: What brings you here, ma'am? What brings you here?
4: Youth brings me here. Youth of the country brings me here.
1: Have you been protesting in the last couple of days?
4: No, that's my first day.
1: Today?
4: She's my aunt. She has been detained. And now, again, we are here.
1: After detention, you're back here. In solidarity?
4: Yeah, of course.
1: Things are getting a little heated. So I'm quite surprised that we see people. Where are you from, ma'am?
6: We are from Delhi only.
1: You've just come here?
6: No. We were holding our exhibition here. So we just come out. And we got the chance to come here. And we are very happy to support them.
1: You've come to support the protest. You understand it can get a little heated up. There's a Varun right there. There can be water cannons.
6: Yeah. With that protection, we don't mind that, if it is there. But the whole point is what they're... we want to give them strength and josh and...
1: Ma'am, your name?
7: Aarti.
1: Aarti, ma'am, you are also here in support?
7: Yeah, in support, absolutely.
1: Why? What is your... What has struck a chord that has made you come here and stand at the final battle?
7: Because the movement that they are doing, we believe in it. And I guess we are much older, so we cannot be there. But we can just give them strength. Yes. So we are just standing here. We walked till there. They didn't allow us.
6: We are with them. We are with them.
1: Well, finally, some would say Rahul Gandhi struck a chord with the people.
7: Yes, definitely.
6: He's doing very well.

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0: Good evening, you're watching India First. I'm Gaurav Sawant. The political battle over the special intensive revision of the electoral rolls, or what the Congress party and the opposition call is vote chori. This battle has now moved from Sansad to Sadak and to the Supreme Court. 11 opposition India bloc leaders, including Rahul Gandhi and Mallikarjun Kharge, have now moved the Supreme Court. These are the images that you see on your television screen. They are now seeking Supreme intervention. That's right, they're seeking Supreme Court's intervention to invalidate the entire SIR process. The special intensive revision of electoral rolls should be declared illegal and invalid is their demand. But there's a question that's being put to them. Can the opposition turn allegation of vote chori into a legal case without evidence of vote chori? And that's the question that the Bharatiya Janata Party has put to the Congress party. In fact, Rahul Gandhi himself spoke of President Draupadi Murmu seeking evidence when they went and met her, when 10 members of parliament submitted a memorandum to her. So the opposition's attempts to meet the Chief Justice of India did not succeed. Chief Justice of India, Suryakant, he made it very clear that the issue is being addressed. It is before the court. And any meeting at this stage with opposition leaders would violate judicial propriety and the separation of powers. His message was clear. Use the legal route. There are remedies that are available. There are routes that are available. That's the route to take and not political delegations to meet the CJI. Rahul Gandhi has accused the Narendra Modi government of protecting the Chief Election Commissioner, Gyanesh Kumar. And he's called this entire process of SIR an assault on free and fair elections in India. He said President of India sought proof of vote chori during the meeting and said he would submit proof that he claimed he's had multiple times in the past. Now, BJP has dismissed his charges as baseless. They've accused him of blaming institutions for electoral defeat, election after election, state after state, year after year. They've branded Rahul Gandhi a Hawa Hawaii Neta. The government has accused him of making baseless allegations against constitutional institutions. Meanwhile, there's now another confrontation that's brewing on the streets of Delhi. The Cockroach Janata Party, the CJP, says it sought permission to carry out a peaceful protest at Jantar Mantar. And they've now given the government a 24-hour ultimatum. Either that permission should be granted or the onus is on the government. But the Delhi police insists that's not possible. Jantar Mantar has now been denotified as a protest site. There are three other sites that have been designated as protest sites. The Delhi High Court has agreed to hear a plea challenging this move tomorrow. So from the Supreme Court to the streets of Delhi, the political battle over SIR is widening. The opposition demanding accountability. The BJP questioning the motives, going to the extent of saying that there are foreign forces at play here. But ultimately, it's for courts of law to decide. And this battle has now moved to the Supreme Court of India.
1: Tandav hai. ये शिव का डांस है, इसमें कोई प्लानिंग नहीं होती।
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3: 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Rahul Gandhi was joined by opposition leaders, including Akhilesh Yadav of the Samajwadi Party and Tejasvi Yadav of the RJD, Supriya Sule of the NCP Sharad Pawar, and Saugata Roy of the TMC, demanding accountability from the Election Commission.
4: This has nothing to do with impeachment. This is to deal with the irregularities and illegalities at the EC and its quashing.
5: It shows the mind of every youth and every woman and every student of this country. And the India Alliance is united and we are standing together on an important day in the history of India.
3: Before the march, Rahul Gandhi described the mobilization as Shivji's Bharat, renewing his demand for the CEC's resignation.
6: You have made a mistake. You're not the mind behind the mistake. We are after the people who are behind what you did. It is very easy for you. Resign, get out of the way. ये डांस चल रहा है ये शिव जी का डांस चल रहा है इसमें शिव की बारात में कोई भी आ सकता है
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3: But India bloc's bid to meet CJI Suryakant hit a roadblock. The Chief Justice of India declined a request to meet the opposition delegation, pointing to established legal remedies.
8: पासवो का लेटर मुझे मिला था तो मैंने उसका रात में उसका जवाब दे दिया है मैंने कुछ रीजंस उसमें दिए हैं जिसके बेसिस पे मैंने अपनी असमर्थता व्यक्त की है कि मैं मिल नहीं पाऊंगा हम कानून की व्यवस्था और कानून के अनुरूप जो उनकी समस्या है उसका हम अपनी तरफ से उसकी सुनवाई करेंगे और जो जिसको बनता है उसको जरूर उसका अधिकार वो देंगे
3: Amidst the showdown, BJP launched a sharp counter-attack, calling Rahul Gandhi a hawa-hawai neta who continues to make baseless allegations.
6: What I have to say to the government and to the people of India, I say from here.
9: हद तो ये हो गई कि पार्टी चुनाव की हार का दोष भी संवैधानिक संस्थाओं पर मढ़ती है. कांग्रेस के हार का सिलसिला लगातार जारी है. एक के बाद एक चुनाव हारना और उसकी खीज आंदोलन करके सड़क पे निकालना यह कांग्रेस की नियति बन गई है
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3: Meanwhile, the Delhi police scrapped Jantar Mantar's designation as a designated protest site. Ram Leela Maidan, Burari Ground in East Delhi are the alternate protest sites now.
11: BJP are marking
3: and the street war has escalated. BJP women workers targeted the Congress over its Smash the Patriarchy stance. Raising sexual harassment allegations against Congress MP Bimal Akoi Jam by JNU students.
12: Rahul Gandhi महिलाओं के सम्मान में नहीं है. 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
3: It's protest. Versus protest and from Sansad and then Sadak to now the Supreme Court. The opposition is escalating its fight against the CEC. One side alleges vote chori, the other cries political vendetta. And with neither side showing signs of backing down, the showdown is all set to escalate. With Mosmi Singh, Maria Shakil and Preeti Chaudhary in Delhi. Bureau Report, India Today.
0: So there's escalation on multiple fronts. Kerala Congress in a social media post targeted Chief Justice of India, Suryakant, demanding his resignation. They said, and I quote, "If law and order is not your domain, resign now. We will find your replacement who can handle it," unquote. This after the Chief Justice of India rejected the request for a personal meeting with opposition leaders, citing that the issue is sub judice and it is not proper for him to move. Now the Supreme Court Bar Association has issued a statement condemning this social media statement seeking the resignation of Chief Justice of India, Suryakant. The Supreme Court Bar Association in a statement said, such statements belittle the judiciary and amount to an attempt to interfere with the administration of justice. It calls upon members and others to maintain the dignity and decorum of the Supreme Court of India. The Bharatiya Janata Party also slammed the Congress, Union Parliamentary Affairs Minister and Minority Minister Kiran Rijiju said Congress wants to destroy the Constitution. In a social media post, he said, and I quote, I had said this earlier, next target of the Congress party is the judiciary. Congress wants to destroy all the constitutional and democratic institutions of India. All anti-India gangs are now joining hands. All patriotic Indians will also come together. Now, we're just hearing that the Congress party in Kerala has just deleted this post after the Supreme Court Bar Association and other condemnation which came that said, Dear Suryakant, if law and order is not your domain, resign now. We will find your replacement who can handle it. Now, should they be saying something like this? Is there merit in the Supreme Court Bar Association saying, do not demean the higher judiciary, the Supreme Court of India, the majesty of the justice of Supreme Court? I want to quickly cut across and bring in Rahul Gautam into this condemnation. Rahul, fast-paced developments through the day today. Tell us more about what the Bar Association said. And we are just hearing that Kerala Congress has since deleted this this post.
13: Handle on X, Kerala Congress. This is not the first time when it has run into a trouble or a controversy. There has been passed into instances as well. As far as Supreme Court Bar Association is concerned, they have in fact condemned the tweet, saying that this is nothing but an attempt on the part of a political outfit of Congress Party to belittle the judiciary and its sanctity. So in a way, and in fact, BJP is also going hammer and tong on this issue as far as this tweet is concerned. They are saying that this only shows that how now Congress and opposition parties are going after judiciary, and all they want is unrest and anarchy in the country. Expect that given the fact that tweet is already been deleted, that a clarification might come in, and Congress party would obviously say that the tweet was if something was interpreted in a wrong manner, it was distorted. Okay. But as I was telling you earlier, also this said handle has been a troublesome handle for Congress party and has been running into controversy. Obviously, on one hand, Congress party is trying to create a narrative that they're fighting for democracy, they're fighting for justice for the people. At the same time, very institutions that they are seeking justice from are being attacked by their own handlers. So clearly, there's a self-goal on the part of the Congress party.
0: Okay. Now, it's not just the Kerala Congress. It is, in fact, now a wider attack. When you have a Union Parliamentary Affairs Minister, Kiran Rijiju, Parliamentary Affairs and Minority Minister Kiran Rijiju says, I knew they would target the judiciary next. The BJP is saying these allegations are hawa-hawai. Where is the evidence? Rahul, you cover the Congress. You've been speaking to Congress leaders. What's their response on the evidence bit, which apparently Rahul Gandhi himself said was being raised, even by President Draupadi Murmu?
13: Well, the sole criticism of Rahul Gandhi and Congress party has been for so long, that they are indulging into a hit and run job, and they are only making allegations and not substantiating them by not putting enough evidence in public domain. But now, given the fact that they have already approached Supreme Court, expect now that the legal...
0: Give me a moment. India Today has accessed details of the Congress Party petition in Supreme Court. Breaking news coming in. India Today gets you the latest on the Congress Party petition in the Supreme Court. The petition challenges the Election Commission's functioning, the legality of key decisions taken during the special intensive revision, its alleged arbitrary voter deletion, and the integrity of the electoral database. The most significant aspect is that the petition does not seek to overturn the Supreme Court's earlier judgment upholding the special intensive revision of the electoral rolls. Instead, it questions whether the Election Commission implemented the SIR lawfully and whether the Chief Election Commissioner exercised powers without approval of the other two election commissioners. Let me now get you some of the details that India Today has been able to get. The CC stands accused of unilaterally exercising the Election Commission's powers. Was a nationwide SIR approved by the full Election Commission? Which means the Chief Election Commissioner, who's only the first amongst equals, and the other two election commissioners. The Supreme Court's TN Session judgment invoked against unilateral decision-making in this petition of the party. Another critical point raised is Form 6. This petition alleges that Form 6 was modified illegally. It also demands independent audit, not just of ECI Net, but also of ERO Net. Of course, this is just the first that we've been able to access. There's much more on the story that's coming. The Congress has taken this fight from Sansad to Sadak and the Supreme Court. You've heard the BJP hitting back, saying that these allegations are all hawa hawai. Where is the proof of vote chori? Now, does this petition in the Supreme Court give us an inkling of what lies ahead and what the Congress is seeking? Joining me on this special broadcast are Syed Zafar Islam, BJP's national spokesperson and former Rajya Sabha MP, Salman Soz, national spokesperson for the Congress Party, Advocate Pranav Dhawan joins us, spokesperson of the CJP, Vikram Singh is former Director General of Uttar Pradesh Police, as joins us as a security expert on law and order, and Jai Anant Dehadrai is an advocate in the Supreme Court, joins us with a legal perspective. I want to begin by asking Salman Soz the latest on this petition and the issue of proof that is being raised. So, in the political circles, the Congress Party and the opposition bloc want the SIR process to be stopped. Here, there are questions being raised about the ends of the SIR process, whether it's Form 6 or whether decisions were taken either unilaterally or by consensus or by majority decision. The SIR process, which means is okay, Syed Zafar Islam. And what do you make of this Kerala Congress tweet? Or I'll just come to the Kerala Congress tweet in just a moment. Respond to the petition.
14: To me, well, or
0: Salman,
15: are
0: Salman
15: you
0: Soz.
15: Asking me? Okay.
0: Yes, Salman.
15: So, Gaurav, first, I think the SIR process now, as has become pretty clear to everybody, is a deeply flawed exercise and potentially illegal. Because what we've seen through some of the exposés that have come out, it seems that the Chief Election Commissioner was running a one-man show. And the other two commissioners, in certain cases, expressed in writing that what was being done was unauthorized or illegal. Now, we approached the Supreme Court, we approached the Chief Justice, and the Chief Justice said that we should file a petition, and that is exactly what we have done. And by the way, we should be asking very tough questions of the Election Commission, or the Selection Commission, as I call it. You will remember, Gaurav, that in West Bengal, there's still about 37 lakh appeals that are pending, 37 lakh okay. appeals. And reports say that it'll take about 12 years to complete that. Meanwhile, in Delhi, there were about 30 lakh cases that were unresolved as of September 20th. And then after we started protesting, etc.,
0: were all of these given to the President of India? Because what the Congress Party mentions on television television studios, does it back it in terms of evidence? And when President asked for evidence, was it submitted there? Has it been submitted in courts? Or is this, as some argue, a perception battle? But be that as it may.
15: The President, first of all, the President was very gracious to meet our leadership. And she has asked for proof. And we have the proof. And we will deliver the proof to her. And by the way, like I said, if the Election Commission could resolve 20 lakh cases within less than 10 days in Delhi.
16: Okay.
15: Why were they not able to resolve appeals in West Bengal at this super fast level? Because they wanted to do vote chori. And that is exactly what they did. Otherwise, fair Mamata Banerjee would not have lost the election like she,
0: Sir, now that will be decided by courts of law. But Syed yes. Zafar Islam, the battle is now from Sansad to Sadak and now finally the Supreme Court of India. Look at the crowds today. Congress, NCP, SP, RJD, left, galvanized the cadre. Congress saying vote chore Gyanesh Kumar will have to go. Their resistance is building and now they've actually filed a petition in court.
17: Well, Gaurav, today, Congress Party and Rahul Gandhi both stand exposed. Because all along he was saying that they are fighting for democracy, but now they clearly stand exposed because they are not fighting for democracy or not fighting for anything else, but for the lust of power. That's why they are on the street. Because had they been really keen to, if so-called save the democracy approach they had, they could have met election commissioner, Chief Election Commissioner, because he's more than keen to meet, but they are not formally asking Election Commissioner for an appointment, and they are not even intending to, because their true intent is not out in clear that they do not want to meet the Election Commissioner. They're up to something else. Because even in today's press conference, Rahul Gandhi spoke and said that I want Chief Election Commissioner to turn approver because I have nothing against him. Because everyone knows that there is no proof. He has no proof. It's only the allegation he's making without any substance. And he will get exposed in the court of law, because in the court of law, all this allegation without a basis will definitely expose him further.
0: Unless, for a legal perspective, yeah. Let me quickly bring in Jay Anand Dehadrae. Jay, is there evidence in public domain that will stand scrutiny in a court of law when it comes to vote chori, Form 6 being changed, or whether a decision was taken unilaterally by consensus of all three or majority of two against three, two against one? These are the cases that they've put in court, points raised in court. But does any of this indicate vote chori?
18: Gaurav, good evening. I was listening to Mr. Salman Soz from the Congress Party very, very carefully when he opened his remarks. And he said something very interesting. He said, and I quote, "It is clear to everyone that there has been some irregularity in the Election Commission." Now, for one, it's not clear to me. So if he has any proof or any evidence, or if the Congress Party has proof, if their leadership, Mr. Rahul Gandhi, has proof, the point is, please come out with it and tell the entire country that, look, this is the proof we have that the Election Commission has acted in a manner that is unconstitutional. That is point one. Point two, finally, Mr. Gandhi has taken the bait, according to me, and has decided to file this petition in the Supreme Court of India. And that is right. That is the correct, responsible way for the leader of the opposition to take up an issue. So I applaud him for that. But the point is, Gaurav, that even in filing a petition, you cannot file a petition in the Supreme Court on the basis of your personal conjectures, or because you surmised something, or because you believe something to be a particular way. As Mr. So said right now, he said it's clear to everyone. No, sir, I'm sorry. It's not clear to anyone.
0: Okay.
18: Certainly, they've managed to spin this narrative now in the public domain that there is something, illegal or something unholy that has happened in the Election Commission. But even that, Gaurav, that earlier, argument that was being made that out of the three election commissioners, there wasn't consensus between them when those decisions were made. Even that myth has been busted now when you see the press note of the 26th of September. They've said all decisions were unanimous. So Mr. Soz is right. If those decisions were not unanimous in terms of Section 18 of the law, which I'm sure he knows, then he would have a case to make that there is a problem with the functioning of the Election Commission.
0: Okay.
18: But when they've come out and they've said that there isn't any, then I don't understand. And one last point on the Form 6 issue. When the ADR judgment came out in May of this year regarding the SIR exercise, Gaurav, in Bihar, the Supreme Court has clearly laid down in terms of Section 21(3) of the Representation of People's Act, which was brought in as an amendment by, guess who? Jawaharlal Nehru, Prime Minister. He brought in that amendment in 1956, which made it incumbent upon the Election Commission to conduct regular SIRs.
0: Yes.
18: So I don't know what they're talking about.
0: No, but under the garb of that 21-3, was a form attached, you know, the attached form on grandparents.
18: No, there wasn't.
0: That's the issue that the Congress party raises repeatedly,
18: Gaurav, sir. Can I quickly answer that, if you'll permit
0: but
18: me?
0: Can I quickly, this instead of me raising that question, can I get Salman Sos to elaborate on it before I come to Dr. Vikram Singh and the CJP? Salman Sos, quickly, before Jay wants to respond to that.
15: I think I should just make a slight amendment to what I said earlier. Those who are willing to be open to listening to and seeing what's happening in the country, if they would just read the Indian Express expose, where it is documented that the two election commissioners, who are not the chief election commissioner, wrote that what was happening on Form 6 was illegal and unauthorized. Okay, if the gentleman who's a Supreme Court advocate cannot see that, I cannot open his eyes to that. Now, as far as we are concerned,
18: let me respond to that.
15: No, you can respond. Let me just finish. I want to ask you, Gaurav, not the gentleman or anybody else. I want to ask the people watching at home. Just as an example, in Maharashtra, you had 40 lakh net voter additions between Lok Sabha and Assembly election within 4.5 months. So 18 months down the road, 2.07 crore voters have been, you know, are not in the SIR, not on the voter rolls. Maharashtra's population has been growing. They said 75 lakh voters have shifted permanently. If they've shifted, they've not disappeared. They should be on the roll somewhere else, either in Maharashtra or somewhere else in the country. I don't Fair see enough. Maharashtra as a great migration, out-migration place. So I'm just saying,
0: so
15: these
0: on
15: are
0: the
15: just
0: political
15: examples.
0: Question, I will get Syed Zafar Islam to respond. On the legal question, Jayanand Dahadra is subsequently, you've raised Maharashtra. Before that, you'd raised Bengal and Delhi. But quickly, Syed Zafar Islam.
17: See, as far as SIR exercise is concerned, rest of the things will, of course, be spoken, and they're the spokesperson of the Election Commission of India. But as far as SIR exercise is concerned, then he must listen to his own colleague, Manu Singhvi ji. He has very clearly advocated time and again, his video, you can see his video, that voter list should be cleaned up. Why it should be cleaned up? Because there are many bogus voters, and that should be cleaned up. He was advocating it when the Election Commission is undertaking that exercise to clean up that voter list. An electoral roll should be only consisting of bona fide Indians, citizens of this country. Then what is the problem they have? They are having two problems. One, they had bogus voters, like in the ration card. They had more than 5 crore bogus ration card holders, which of course, during Congress regime, those 5 crore people had never born in this country. They were part of the list of the election, the ration card. And likewise, in an Aadhaar card, 4.88 crore, they have been removed because they had never been born here. Likewise, in electoral rolls, Mr. Manu Singhvi was right. And he was very clear that there are bogus voters. He perhaps didn't realize that it was their bogus voters which was part of that electoral roll. Now it has been cleaned
0: on the
17: up.
0: Legal point, on the legal point, quickly, Jayanand Dehadrai, on the legal point, respond.
18: Yes, very quickly, Gaurav. You know, with great respect to Mr. Sos, I would only say this to him, that on the Form 6 issue, you know, I invite his attention to the fact that there has been no amendment to Form 6. This has been recognized, admitted by the Supreme Court of India, no less. The only change was that an additional layer of verification was brought in because Section 23(1) grants a residual power to the Election Commission of India to conduct an SIR. And if you trace that power, Gaurav, you take it to the Constitution under Article 324(1), the preparation of rolls specifically is contemplated by the Election Commission of India. So what does Mr. Sos want? It seems to me, as an outsider, it seems that Mr. Sos, his party, and you know, those who support his party on our eastern flank, they seem to want Bangladeshis, Rohingyas to come into our country, easily get Aadhaar cards issued by the state government incumbents who were there earlier, such as the TMC, and then basically vote for them and change the demography of those areas. There is a national security angle to this entire thing, Gaurav. It's a very serious issue. And today I feel that Mr. Rahul Gandhi is so desperate to grab power in whatever way he can, that he will do so even on the ashes of this country if he can. This is the tragedy of India.
0: Doctor, sir, that's a very grave charge to level on the leader of the opposition in our country. But be that as it may, I'll get Salman Sos to respond to it directly. But Dr. Vikram Singh, is this a perception battle? Vote chori, says Rahul Gandhi.
3: Bangladeshis and Rohingyas getting vote and being, their votes being reduced or their names being removed, says the BJP. What do the crowds present on the streets indicate?
16: Very much, Gaurav ji. Who am I to say? Rahul Gandhi himself has said this is a battle of perception. This is a battle of something of information, something akin to information warfare. I would say with my experience, it is akin to an information warfare. Half-truths, blatant lies, and also deep fakes and fakes seem to be ruling the roost. And therefore, serve as much venom as you can possibly and try to dress up in verbiage. And this is exactly what every political party seems to be doing today. Now, you went to the president's house, you went to the Supreme Court, you went to the Akashwani, you almost landed up at the parliament, the PM house. Are you in any way concerned with the constitutional norms? The constitution khatre mein hai. Khatre mein dal kaun raha? Aap dal rahe hain. The manner in which you are desecrating the constitution and yet you have the audacity to carry the constitution, I would be very surprised if you can tell me the number of articles in the constitution and the validity of the fundamental rights and the fundamental duties. You'll not be able to tell that. I can guarantee that. And therefore, Mr. Soz, you are there. You'd be well advised to educate your party leadership into the rudiments of the constitution. It is so easy to carry the constitution and spread lies about it. And
3: Mr. Soz, I'll come to you to respond, but give me a moment to try and bring in Advocate Pranav Dhawan. I think we have our audio link back with him and he's been raising his hand for quite some time to come in, sir. Sir, apologies for the delay. Sir, is the police or is the government following double standards? Congress carries out this dharna in the heart of the city from initially Jantar Mantar, one day Parliament, Akashwani Bhavan, one day towards Supreme Court. The CJP is told Jantar Mantar is denotified as a protest spot. Is the CJP being told to go to Burari, East Delhi or Ramlila ground to protest? What will the CJP do?
19: Gaurav ji, I'll just say one thing, which is that the government is not trying to put us in different camps or to double speak here. What the government is actually doing is constitutional harakiri. There is a right to peaceful protest for citizens of India. CJP, as a representative of the people of India, will fight for that right. There is no need for the kind of escalation that has happened on just accessing Jantar Mantar. An access to Jantar Mantar flows in from the fundamental right to freedom of expression of the people of India, which is why we have given a call that within 24 hours, a permission should be granted to us within the contours of the law. We reiterate the standard operating procedure, which contemplates a 10-day notice, is outside the force of law. It does not flow in from the statutory rules drafted under the Police Act. To go beyond the legal point, I want to also point out that the Indian Express report makes it clear for any rational citizen of this country, and Indian Express has had two follow-ups on the report, shows that in Bengal, the SIR was done in such a bad way, and the SIR appeal process has made the judges so frustrated. They are resigning in large numbers. They had a meeting of an emergency meeting where they said that they are unable to serve notices on those whose voting rights have been challenged. The pillars of the rule of law are not being followed against these citizens of India. And it is our duty as citizens to fight for our fellow citizens. And we are not going to get divided between Congress, BJP, AAP, or CJP. For us,
3: Syed Zafar Islam, respond. That's citizens. Exactly what the government is being accused of doing, trying to divide the CJP and the Congress. But the issues both raise pertain to SIR, where process is also the punishment, as in the case of Bengal, as pointed out in reports, sir.
17: Well, let me ask anybody who is speaking about SIR exercise and whether there is any flaw, a process which is being followed by ECI, then who should this contact? They should be contacting Election Commission of India. They should be speaking to Chief Election Commissioner and the Commissioner. But they are hitting the street. Why they are hitting the street? Because they know that they are just want the cheap publicity. They want to destabilize the government. They want to drag the government in this controversy. But we know for sure what is their agenda, who is pushing them behind, from behind, who is managing the CJP and other political parties from behind. We are absolutely clear, and we will expose them, keep exposing them.
3: If it is illegal, take action. If it is not illegal, let them do what they're doing.
17: No, we are not. Two seconds. All I'm saying that, yes. See, we know exactly who are behind them, but who? we are also saying. No, I'm saying
19: kindly
17: that.
19: Be,
17: what, no,
19: kindly
17: what,
19: be transparent.
17: I'm coming to that. Please allow me to speak. All I'm trying to tell you that if they want to have a peaceful protest, they can have. But we have seen their intention is very bad. They want to create violence all over. Their intention is violence. They want to mislead the people. They want to drag the people in this controversy. They want to use the youth as a shield. And we will not let it happen for sure. We have protected, we have saved.
0: Okay, so Dr.
17: Vikram Singh.
0: Advocate Pranab Dhawan, quickly respond. Dr. Vikram Singh and Salman Sos both want to come in.
19: Let's keep our intervention very brief. Advocate Dhawan, just a 10 second response. If CJP and the mass movement of India is being supported by some nefarious forces, why was there a negotiation with these nefarious forces on the 25th of July? Is this government admitting to being a Gaddar government? Is this government admitting to be soft on national security? Please don't make a mockery of national security. Please don't turn Delhi into a police state. Please don't bring our parliamentary forces from where they are doing their job and they need to protect our national security. Till today, people have nightmares about Pahalgam, and we are not going to let you make a mockery of national security. If you find even one shred of evidence against us, hang us by whatever bars you want. Put us behind bars.
0: Jayanand Dahadrai, that's a fair point. That's a fair point that Advocate Dhawan raises, that if there is anything illegal, take legal action as per law. If anti-national forces, as is being alleged, are at play, take legal action. Why innuendos?
18: Two very quick points, Gaurav. One, I must congratulate Pranab. I think he highlights some issues, and I think he's well within his rights to highlight those issues as they're a youth movement. Please go to court and bring them up. But I want to just remind everybody about one thing, Gaurav. You'll remember this. Mr. Rahul Gandhi had been raising these questions and doubts about the Election Commission's functioning for quite some time. What did the Election Commission say? They asked him to place it on an affidavit, whatever his allegations were, and to file it with the Election Commission. You remember what Rahul Gandhi's response was? He said, I've taken an oath in Parliament. I'm not going to file an oath and give it to you. What sort of entitlement is this? Which takes me back to exactly what Mr. Vikram Singh very rightly says. He's a highly respected, a former IPS officer, one of the most senior. He's seen 40 years of public service. He's right in saying that, look, there are constitutional processes and mechanisms. We're a rule of law country. Just because your last name is Gandhi doesn't mean that you're immune from the rule of law in this country. Follow the process like every other citizen in this country.
0: Fair enough. Dr. Vikram Singh, you wanted to come in on the point that the BJP raises on national security or foreign forces being at play. Sir, you're an officer who's enforced law for decades. If there is an iota of evidence, should an FIR not be filed? Should legal prosecution not take place in case there is anti-national activity that's underway?
16: FIR may or may not be filed, but the fact of the matter is that the antenna should be very high and all of them should be put under surveillance and get them once you have incontrovertible evidence. I repeat, incontrovertible evidence. On the basis of suspicion, on the basis of hearsay, it's not going to work. We have had cases of UAPA failing in the courts of law because they were half-baked. Therefore, do your homework appropriately. The consequence and the end product is such that there can be no mistake about that. There is a foreign hand. Look at the manner in which they have such deep pockets, the manner in which they travel by charter flights. They travel with the highest levels of luxury. And therefore, I would say this is what is known in the police language as suspicious activity reporting system. Okay. Everything is suspicious, but that has to be consolidated as actionable intelligence, evidence, and then a charge sheet.
0: Fair enough. Salman Sos wants to respond to you and Jayanand Dahadrai. Go on, Salman Sos.
15: Well, first of all, I would just say to our friend, the advocate, that he should represent the BJP, because that's when you talk about the leader of the opposition in such a manner, a constitutional functionary, you should just join the BJP. Nobody takes you seriously. As far as this canard that Bangladesh...
18: This is his argument. This Salman Sos, this is your argument. You'll make a personal jab. You'll take a personal jab at me.
15: I did not,
18: but you can't substantiate anything that I've said. Have you shown even a speck of evidence? And guess what? We're a democracy.
0: One by one.
18: I can be unaffiliated.
15: You will have your turn, but you cannot interrupt me.
18: I may even support the Congress on certain issues.
15: Why are you interrupting me? Is this your tactic?
18: Because you know why?
15: Is this your tactic? Why don't you just keep quiet and wait for your turn?
18: All you can do is heckle a person personally.
15: Wait for your turn.
18: For
20: my turn.
21: Wait for your turn. You will have what democracy? You have to wait for your turn. You said your stuff about the leader of the opposition. Now you wait. Now you wait your turn.
20: You have no substance. You're hollow.
21: You should just wait and wait your turn. Wait your turn.
0: Gentlemen,
21: have some manners and wait your turn. I'll listen to you patiently.
0: Gentlemen, let me come in and intervene. Finally, okay, all faders go down right now. A point is made and then a counterpoint is made. Both guests speaking at the same time. No one hears anything. Salman So's request to all our guests, no personal attacks. All our guests are very well respected. Salman So's, make your point, sir.
21: I do not interrupt anybody on national television. I should not be interrupted. They should just wait their turn.
0: Go on, sir.
21: If you want to support the BJP, by all means do it. Don't come in the garb of some unaffiliated person. Now, as far as this whole
0: thing... Okay, please also show Jayanand Dahadrai on the screen, but let Salman So's complete his point so that the point and counterpoint are clear.
21: There are 13 crore people who have been left off the rolls.

0: resign. Why isn't he resigning? And the gentleman who wants everybody, he's the former UP director general, he wants everybody to be under surveillance. Sir, you have retired now, relax. Now we'll have accountability.
1: Again, you're making
0: in this
1: a personal attack.
0: That we will have accountability in this country.
1: That 13-year-old has been clarified repeatedly by.
0: Let me just say something to Zafar Islam. Zafar Islam wanted us to be. Zafar Islam wants us to protest.
2: Keep your advice.
0: Zafar Islam's idea.
1: Okay, Dr. Vikram Singh wants to respond. Only Dr. Vikram Singh. Dr. Vikram Singh wants to respond. Again, my request.
2: Are there is a saying in Urdu, chor ki daadhi mein tinka. I know I have offended and rubbed salt in some raw wound, and that must have offended some people. Surveillance is an essential part of law and order machinery everywhere in the world. And
1: you show all our guests so that those points are made to all.
2: I cut rather too deep. Sorry for that.
1: Okay, Sayyed Zafar Islam wants to come in.
0: You people. Surveillance.
1: Sayyed Zafar Islam wants to come in.
0: This is the kind of language that Salman, this is my turn,
3: and I think you should not speak. First of all, the direct comment, personal comment about a retired IPS officer with such credible past and distinguished career which he had is very bad, I mean, on part of a Congress spokesperson. Then he shouldn't have made this kind of comment. Having said that, let me come back to the question which we are discussing and the issues which we are discussing. I again request Mr. Rahul Gandhi, all the opposition leaders, seek an appointment with the election commissioner, chief election commissioner. Okay. Go with all the evidence you have. Show the evidence. Discuss with them. They are there to dispose of all the queries you have.
1: Perhaps you now they've moved a step ahead now that the matter is in court. But Advocate Dhawan, since you're an officer of the law, Advocate Pranav Dhawan, will the CJP also implead itself since you're battling the same case and cause? Will you also implead yourself in this case? Will you fight on the streets or will you fight in courts?
4: We will fight for the people of India's right to peacefully protest. We are waiting for the Delhi police very patiently for 24 hours. Congress party as a national opposition is taking its own strategy. We are all working towards the same goal of ensuring accountability against the severe blows that have been made to electoral integrity in our country. We are committed to constitutional institutions and we reject any advice to the government of India to use illegal surveillance against anyone. We hope that is not the kind of discourse that we descend to on national television. I say this
1: if there is an agenda of foreign powers, as the BJP or some seem to claim, if there is, then all evidence needs to be put out in public domain. At the same time, if the Congress says there is vote chori, all evidence has to be put out in public domain for courts of law in India to decide. It's ultimately the courts of law. When there is any dispute, it has to be decided by courts of law. We'll be reporting all sides of the story, getting you every part of the story with our very well-respected guests. And I want to thank all of them for joining me here. Dr. Vikram Singh, Salman Soh, Sayyed Zafar Islam, Advocate Dhawan and Jayanand Dehadrai. Many, many thanks for joining me. A quick break. There's a big story that's coming up from West Asia. Tensions mount in West Asia after the Houthi strikes at the Riyadh airport. Sadly, one Indian amongst those killed. Three remain in ICU. Details coming up. Stay tuned.

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4: It's the Mahi way.

Welcome back. Big story coming in. It's a big win for India's fight against Pakistan radical Islamist terror. Four terrorists, including a top Lashkar-e-Taiba terrorist, they were killed after mines laid as part of anti-infiltration grid detonated when these Pakistani terrorists were trying to infiltrate across the LC in the KG in the Krishna Ghati sector in Jammu and Kashmir. Reports say that an improvised explosive device or a landmine, an anti-personnel mine, it exploded in a forward village. One of the frontline villages' security was heightened following the incident, and this incident took place near the Nangi Tekri area where infiltrators reportedly triggered an anti-personnel mine. All four were killed on the spot. That's information coming in. We'll be tracking the story, more on that as the story develops. I want to quickly cut across to that big story that's also coming in from Saudi Arabia. Riyadh is facing an alarming escalation in attacks at the King Khalid International Airport. So the King Khalid International Airport has come under attack for the fourth time in 5 days. There was a missile strike at Terminal 4. It triggered a massive fire. A second cruise missile was intercepted very close to the airport. It was intercepted mid-air, averting possibly a much bigger attack on the airport. The images that you see on your television screen, they're chilling. These are images that were released by Saudi State Television. It captures an airport terminal that was transformed from a routine passenger hub, as you see in that image, into a scene of chaos and panic. Passengers can be seen running for their lives as debris falls from the roof and chaos engulfs the terminal. The human toll is also mounting. At least 14 are feared dead, including an Indian national who succumbed to his injuries. This has been confirmed by the Indian embassy. Three others, Indians, remain in hospital. They're critical but stable.

0: 10th October at around 3 p.m. local time, Riyadh Airport was full of passengers. Most of them were dressed in white, the outfit for pilgrims heading towards Mecca to perform the Umrah rituals. That's when the deadly strike hit the terminal, resulting in a fireball explosion, sending debris falling from the ceiling onto the travelers below. 13 people were killed and over 300 injured.
1: The General Authority of Civil Aviation announced that King Khalid International Airport in Riyadh was targeted by another attack in the afternoon. Authority clarified that the attack resulted in injuries and that damage assessments and safety inspections of airport facilities are underway in coordination with relevant authorities.
0: Iran-backed Houthis claimed responsibility for the attack. King Khalid International Airport was closed down after Saturday's attack. This was the deadliest strike on the kingdom in over a decade. While the injured went through treatment, it became clearer that the strike on 10th October had a greater impact on the region's geopolitical stability. 13 dead included 4 Saudis, 2 Bangladeshis, and nationals of the United States, Jordan, Palestine, Syria, Sudan, Egypt, and India. 46-year-old Mohammed Yusuf from Hyderabad became one of the casualties of this Houthi strike. Yusuf was at the airport with his family to travel to Medina for Umrah. Both his sons were injured and went through emergency surgeries. His wife and daughter were unharmed, but his aunt too was injured and released after treatment. The sheer magnitude of the strike now threatens to widen the war that now is limited in Iran.
2: I think it's terrible. Well, you're going to find out, see, but I think it's terrible. Well, they're able to defend. Look, the Saudis are good fighters, but I think the attack was a terrible thing.
0: 11th October, Houthis attacked Terminal 4 of Riyadh Airport, once again killing 1 and injuring 11 people. Saudi Arabia has recently stepped up its military involvement in Yemen. They have launched strikes against the Houthis and have backed a government counter-offensive after Houthis seized strategic territory along the Red Sea coast last month.
3: I quickly want to cut across and bring in my colleague Sandeep Unnithan, senior journalist, for more on this. Sandeep, very alarming situation. Saudi Arabia is seeking American intervention, but that's fraught with danger of the escalation going to Bab al-Mandab.
4: Absolutely, Gaurav. You know, Saudi Arabia is facing one of the most gravest security challenges possibly in its history. You know, never has the kingdom been attacked this way. You know, its oil refining capacities have been hit, its pipelines have been hit, and now consecutive attacks on Riyadh International Airport. 2 attacks in 2 days. These are the worst attacks on any GCC country since the 28th of February. Saudi Arabia is in a very, very tough position right now. Its oil exports are paralyzed. Its airspace is contested. And all of this being carried out by, you know, guerrillas in the mountains of North Yemen who have, in the last month, captured all of Yemen's sea coast, putting them in a dominating position over the Bab al-Mandab, through which Saudi Arabia's oil is exported to the rest of the world. So the kingdom
3: Sandeep,
4: is in a very, very tough
3: position.
4: The
3: big question at this point of time is, with a great pomp and show, this Mecca agreement was inked. Pakistan, Saudi Arabia and Turkey, 3 Sunni Muslim countries came together for the defense of Saudi Arabia. Now, 4 attacks in 5 days, Saudi Arabia is being hit, their airport, their oil infrastructure, their cities. In fact, there are reports that even Dammam Airport, an attempt was made to target it. Where is the Mecca agreement? Is it working? Is it not working?
4: Well, Gaurav, it's a good question, because ever since the Mecca agreement has been signed, I don't think any of the partners foresaw that it would need to be called to action so quickly. It was signed on the 7th of August, And just a month over that, on the 11th of September, the Houthis began their offensive. They captured the Yemeni sea coast, and they started attacking Saudi Arabia in a way that we've not seen, at least in the 21st century. And now Saudi Arabia is in such a deep, in a crisis, and they've been calling out to their partners, Turkey, and most importantly, Pakistan. Now, Gaurav, we know Pakistan has the largest army in the Islamic world, 600,000 soldiers. But they have been making all kinds of excuses. They don't want to deploy to Yemen, given their own internal situation, how fragile it is internally. There is an insurrection in Khyber Pakhtunkhwa in Balochistan. There's civil unrest in Pakistan-occupied Kashmir. Asim Munir is facing a very grave, grim internal security challenge. Can he afford to deploy troops? They're talking numbers, 30,000, 40,000. These numbers have been tossed around as to...
3: So the last Pakistan... 30 seconds that I have on this part of the show, don't they already have air defense systems in Saudi Arabia and their J-10Cs, their much-touted Chinese-built fighter jets? So the J-10Cs and the surface-to-air missiles, all of them, the air defense system doesn't seem to be working against these Houthi missiles?
4: Yes, Gaurav, and that's exactly what we've seen in the other theater of the war in Iran as well. Iran has been able to get through, its Iranian missiles have been able to penetrate the GCC countries' air defense network. And this is what is happening in Saudi Arabia as well. They have interceptors, but not enough to stop all of the missiles and all of the drones. And Gaurav, you know, interceptor missiles are not enough. If you have to get to the Houthis, you have to deploy boots on the ground. And that is something that none of the coalition partners seem to be wanting to do right now, given the fact that we've seen how terribly it's worked in the past. In 1967, Egypt deployed a third of its army. They got sucked into that Yemeni conflict, and it was a defeat in the war with Israel that followed. We saw that in just about 10 years back when the UAE Saudi Arabian forces were humiliated by the Houthis. So this is something that Pakistan and Turkey are very aware of, and they don't want to deploy troops, at least in the numbers it would take.
3: But will they have an option, or since they've signed the Mecca agreement, which may be a defensive posture, but look at these attacks that are taking place, and should they intensify, then will Pakistan have to deploy, and will America carry out strikes on Houthi forces? All of those developments, we'll be tracking them very closely. Sandeep, for the moment, many thanks for joining me. A quick break. That's all we have for you on India First. Many thanks for watching. News and updates continue on India Today.

Good evening. Hello and welcome. You're with the news today. Your primetime destination news, newsmakers, talking points, Monday night, start of a brand new week. The big story is coming from the India block. The opposition moving now the Supreme Court against the Chief Election Commissioner, Gyanesh Kumar. Also, Jantar Mantar will no longer be a designated site for protest. Is this part of the Delhi police's bid to crush dissent? Is the right to protest being curbed? We'll have all the big questions. Abhishek Manu Singhvi among my special guests tonight. Also protesters who suffered at the hands of the police. But first, as always, it's time for the nine headlines at nine. The vote chori allegation showdown now reaches the Supreme Court. Rahul Gandhi and 10 other India bloc netas file pleas in the Supreme Court against SIR, poll body, and all three election commissioners are named as respondents. BJP accuses Rahul Gandhi of levelling charges without any proof. Fresh controversy erupts after Rahul Gandhi claims that the Chief Election Commissioner keeps messaging him and he should turn an approver. The BJP rubbishes the claim, stands by Gyanesh Kumar. Centre denotifies Jantar Mantar as a protest site after the high drama over the weekend. During the CJP stir, Ram Leela Maidan, Burari Ground, CBD Ground listed as new venues for protests. FIR filed against Congress Manipur MP Bimal Aikojam after he was dismissed as JNU professor over sexual harassment charges. BJP stages nationwide protest. Congress calls it a diversionary tactic. Days after an RBI rate hike, data shows inflation jumped to 5.54% in September, up from 4.83% in August. Food inflation rises sharply to 7.74%, according to government data. Amidst praise for the crackdown on adulterated food, Maharashtra FDA chief Tukaram Munde now gets a new task, appointed as secretary of a high-level inquiry commission constituted to investigate paper leak cases in the state. Horrific incident comes to light from Andhra's Vijayawada. Four burnt alive after an electric car catches fire. Another injured in critical condition. Cause behind fire yet to be ascertained. Four terrorists, including a top Lashkar commander, killed in Jammu and Kashmir's Poonch while trying to infiltrate. The terrorists stepped on a mine planted by forces to halt infiltration. West Asia remains on edge after the Houthis strike Riyadh airport. One Indian killed during the strike, three others in ICU. Saudis probe how their defense systems failed to stop the deadly attack.

0: But the story that's breaking at this moment, India Today has now accessed the opposition's plea in the Supreme Court against the Election Commission. The petition that was filed late this evening by Rahul Gandhi and other opposition leaders challenges the Election Commission's functioning, the legality of key decisions taken during that special intensive revision exercise, alleged arbitrary voter deletions, and the integrity of electoral databases. The petition claims Form 6 was modified illegally and is demanding an independent audit of the EC software used for the voter database. So that's the main petition that has been filed, claiming that Form 6 was illegally modified and the CEC being accused of unilaterally taking all decisions. Anisha Mathur, who tracks the Supreme Court for us, joins me at the moment. Anisha, what more details can you give us, and when is this petition likely to be heard?
1: Well, Rajdeep, as far as the hearing is concerned, we're still waiting for an update from the Supreme Court. But remember, on the 5th of October, a similar petition had come up before the Supreme Court on these very topics after the news reportage has pointed out allegations of unilateral decision-making in the Election Commission. When the petition had been filed earlier, the court had given the date of 27th of October. But after today's very, very dramatic scenes where we had the entire India Bloc leadership coming to the Supreme Court in person, we saw so many protesters entering the Supreme Court lawn, Supreme Court premises. Now, this petition has raised similar issues. What have they said? First of all, that there was unilateral decision-making in the Election Commission, violating the Election Commission Act and the RP Act, that the independence and institutional function, and I'm reading from the petition here, independence and institutional functioning of the Election Commission is essential to conduct of free and fair elections, which form basic structure of the Constitution, and concerns arise from the Election Commission's own responses under the RTI Act regarding the decision to commence the nationwide SIR. They have based their petition on these RTI responses, to suggest that unilateral decision-making was conducted. There are questions being raised about the ECI net and ERO net, who had access to changing the databases, who had access to changing the Form 6, and the safeguards available for reversing any erroneous decisions when lakhs of people have been deleted from the voter list during the SIR. What exactly is happening with correction of those? If you can give me 10 more seconds, I just want to read out one more point. They have said that internal review in the Election Commission cannot substitute an independent audit of the electoral roll databases. So they've called for all the file notings, they've called for independent review as well as inquiry into what kind of decision making has been happening. Now we'll have to wait and see when this matter will be heard. Back to you.
0: Anisha Mathur with those details. Appreciate you joining me. Remember, as Anisha said, all of this happens on a rather dramatic day where India Bloc leaders led by Rahul Gandhi took a march to the Supreme Court. Thousands of Congress workers accompanied by the leader of the opposition and the other India Bloc leaders, Priyanka Gandhi, Akhilesh Yadav, Mamata Banerjee and others, all of them part of this march. Rahul Gandhi had a press meet earlier, had urged Gyanesh Kumar to turn approver. The BJP has rubbished the opposition charges against the Chief Election Commissioner. Before we join our special guest, take a look at all that happened today.
2: A week on the streets, a refused meeting with the Chief Justice, and now the opposition is taking its fight against the Election Commission to the Supreme Court. After CGI Surya Kant declined to meet Rahul Gandhi and Mallikarjun Kharge and advised the opposition to seek legal relief through a judicial petition, India Bloc leaders marched towards the top court on Monday to file their plea against Chief Election Commissioner Gyanesh Kumar and the SIR exercise. The Congress, Samajwadi Party and Trinamool Congress leaders joined the march, with ISA President Neha Bora also accompanying the opposition. The petitioners include Rahul Gandhi, Mallikarjun Kharge, TMC MP Saugata Roy, SP Chief Akhilesh Yadav, RJD's Tejaswi Prasad Yadav, Shiv Sena UBT MP Sanjay Raut and CPM General Secretary M.A. Bibi. The message is clear. The India Bloc is not backing down. In his reply to Rahul Gandhi and Mallikarjun Kharge, CGI Suryakant said the issues raised by the opposition were already sub judice. Discussing pending cases in a meeting, he said would go against the principles of separation of powers and judicial propriety. The CGI made it clear that citizens and elected representatives could approach the court for legal relief, but through the judicial process. And that is the route the opposition is now pursuing.
3: You are the government. You are not only the government, you claim that you have perhaps the world's most popular leader as your prime minister. Every nation in the country bows to you. In fact, they're scared of you. So find out who's supporting us. If you're thinking that such large leaders are doing something anti-national, they should not be allowed on the streets.
2: But before the march, Rahul Gandhi had a direct message for the CEC.
4: It is very easy for you. Resign, get out of the way. No problem. We might even think of forgiving you, because that will be a service to this nation. That will be a service to this constitution. We know that you have been forced by the Prime Minister, by Amit Shah, by Mr. Doval, by Mr. Adani. We know it. And we understand the type of pressure you are under. And we are forgiving people.
2: The BJP, meanwhile, has hit back.
5: हद तो ये हो गई कि पार्टी चुनाव की हार का दोष भी संवैधानिक संस्थाओं पर मढ़ती है. कांग्रेस के हार का सिलसिला लगातार जारी है. एक के बाद एक चुनाव हारना और उसकी खीज आंदोलन करके सड़क पे निकालना, ये कांग्रेस की नियति बन गई है.
2: From the streets to the Supreme Court, the opposition is determined to keep this confrontation alive. The BJP, however, is refusing to yield, pushing back against the opposition's charges and questioning its political motives. The battle is now unfolding on multiple fronts, from Parliament to the streets to courts. With Preeti Chaudhary, Shreya Chatterjee, Moshmi Singh and Maria Shakil, Bureau Report, India Today.
0: Okay, my first guest today is someone who is very much part of the Congress's legal process, someone who has been playing an important role for the Congress in drafting these petitions. He is a fifth-term sitting MP, member of the Congress Working Committee, senior national spokesperson of the Congress Party, because remember, the Congress Party, and as you can see in those visuals, the Congress Party has virtually taken over this agitation. This was supposed to be India bloc, but if you look at the visuals, Rahul Gandhi and the Congress Party are dominating it. So clearly the Congress Party is now driving this agitation that we are seeing. And therefore, the focus will be on what the Congress Party does next. Joining us now, Dr. Abhishek Manu Singhvi joins me. Good to have you, Dr. Singhvi, on the show. My straight question to you. You're taking this battle to the Supreme Court. Are you willing, therefore, to risk the fact that if the Supreme Court says there is no case against the Election Commission or Chief Election Commissioner, that's the end of your agitation, that's the end of vote chori? Because we saw this with Rafael, we saw with Pegasus, we've seen it in previous cases, that when you take it to the Supreme Court, and if you don't win your battle, is that the end of the politics around it also?
6: Rajdeep, this is your formulation. As you know very well, any issue has legal facets. It also has legal limitations. Allow me to answer properly your question. Every issue cannot have a full legal solution, but it has some legal solution. We have put those issues which we believe are justiciable. Hmm. If those issues are not decided or are held not to be decidable, then that is one part of it. It doesn't mean that everything else about this issue gets completed and over with that stage. This is true of every issue. There is a political process, there is a legal process. Each has its limitations and circumscribing limits. So the honest answer is, yes, if we raise issues ABC, as we have done in this petition, and the court gives a definitive legal answer that, yes, we find, for example, I'm giving only an example, obviously, because I've been hearing your program and your reporter gave you a summary of what apparently is happening in the petition and elsewhere. Suppose the court gives a finding that we have checked up the record and we find that on issues like Form 6 or let us say on the ERO's complaint, all of them decided collectively together. Factually, we find that. Or possibly the court says that it appears then that two of the election commissioner's letters were false. We don't know. Then that would be a legal decision. We obviously can't agitate it again. But it doesn't mean that everything the CEC does is kosher. So let's not conflate the political process, the legal process, a fact-finding decision, a law-making decision. They're all separate silos and categories. But yes, to the extent a issue raised directly in the petition is answered directly in law and fact, it does close the matter.
0: No. The reason I'm asking you this, I'm told that the Congress party or your legal eagles like yourself were divided on this issue. How far do you go to the Supreme Court? Do you call for the suspension and prosecution of Gyanesh Kumar, or do you refer to specific issues like, for example, the legal questions that have been raised over the manner in which the Chief Justice of India by a parliamentary law was removed from the selection process, the fact that you have complete immunity post your retirement as election commissioner? Those were the issues many others wanted to raise. Apparently, a section wanted Gyanesh Kumar to be prosecuted. It appears you've gone for the second route. You've gone for the jugular of Gyanesh Kumar.
6: You have what is there written. Is not something hidden. It's not a state secret. Your reporters already claims to have a copy of it. So there's nothing hidden about it. There's no two discussions possible about it. What is there is there. But obviously, we also understand the law. For example, I'm giving only an example answer because the matter has not yet come up and I'm not at liberty to discuss what will be argued, etc. But take, for example, a prayer which is asked by Rajdeep Sardesai that I want to join this petition because I want to pray. I'm giving only an example, hypothetical, that Mr. Gyanesh Kumar should be removed. Now, you and I and everybody else knows that Gyanesh Kumar's removal has a formal process of impeachment. So it's possible the court may say, we may agree with you, we may disagree with you, we can't do it. You have to do it through impeachment. We can't remove him. So those issues may not be taken. Now, you may want to take them. Even I want to take them. I'm not happy with Gyanesh Kumar. But doesn't mean that I will take every issue in the court which the court cannot attempt to answer. These are nuances. There are no black and white answers, Rajdeep.
0: Is at the heart of your petition Gyanesh Kumar or the fact that you believe elections in India are not a level playing field and therefore affect the basic structure of the constitution? Is your petition about electoral reforms that you want, or is it about Gyanesh Kumar? Because in the past you've said you want ballot papers, you want the SIR process to be reversed. Is that all
6: is it
0: Gyanesh Kumar?
6: Let me answer, Rajdeep. As I said, your reporter has already claimed to have read and seen the petition. There's nothing secret about it. One is the cause of much of the other. So our petition is about both. Many of the irregularities, the illegalities, the absolute whataboutery going on in the election commission is because of this person. He is the cause of it. So certainly he and the issues are intertwined. That doesn't mean that we do not know that he can be impeached and that too by majority rule. That does not mean that we will seek release which the courts can't give. But certainly, we will say and have said that, look, you must declare such decisions, erroneous, quash them. Take, for example, a simple case. The section says that Rajdeep and Singhvi and the third person should decide collegially, collectively. Suppose an examination by the court finds that it is not so. We are certainly seeking a quashing on that basis. But you cannot separate Mr. Gyanesh Kumar from the election commission and the larger issues of electoral malpractice going on in this country.
0: Are you seeking a reversal of the SIR process?
6: Of course.
0: And a suspension of it? Are you calling for a pre-SIR electoral role?
6: The problem, Rajdeep, is that you are asking binary questions as if there are binary answers. The answer is yes and no. I'll tell you why. Of course, we are seeking a reversion of a stoppage of this SIR. But we are not against SIR per se. This is nothing new in SIR. IR is an intensive revision going on for 50, 60 years. It is only Mr. Gyanesh Kumar and the BJP government which have distorted the meaning, saying that in a state as populous as Bihar, we will do a special intensive revision 3 months before and give no time to examine matters. Nobody is saying that you do not have, after all, in the last 70 years, other election commissions must have done revisions of the electoral roll. What is so great about the word IR? It is only a revision of the electoral roll. But nobody does it in this perverse manner by giving you 3 months, no appeals, and saying we will decide whether Mr. Rajdeep is in or out after the elections are over.
0: Can I ask you two political questions very quickly? One, the BJP will raise, I'm sure I'm going to be joined by a BJP guest, they will raise it, which is simply that the Congress raises these issues only when they lose an election, not when they win. So therefore, their fundamental problem is losing elections, not actually about SIR or Ganesh Kumar. No, it's not me who's saying it. Even the DMK, your erstwhile ally, is saying it. Even DMK, your erstwhile India party ally, is saying
6: this. This whataboutery has become stale now. It's become repetitive. It's making a caricature of our argument. Nobody's suggesting that every election, every small, big by-election, major election, big state, small state, BJP prominent, not prominent, is intended to be rigged. Nobody has said so. These are strategic moves where things matter. A lot of things don't matter to Rajdeep. But where it matters to Rajdeep, he is able to manage with a certain degree of collusion, conspiracy, etc. That is what we are attacking. And I told you this is a caricature of the stand which we have taken.
0: We have given you proof.
6: We gave you a proof about the Karnataka. We gave you a proof about Maharashtra. We gave you proof about Haryana. I can accept that, yes, we will lose there. But have you ever come out and given me a factual rebuttal point by point to the proof submitted by Rahul Gandhi? What we have got, by the way, just for 5 seconds more, is these perverse kind of comments that, no, we can't give you a PDF readable format. Please make an application under this form, then we'll consider. Please come after 1 month, we will consider. Not once has Rahul Gandhi's 3, 4, 5 packets of mountains of evidence received a factual reply. Just like, give me 5 seconds more, Rajdeep. This current response, after many days of the Indian Express report, to put on a united face, clearly on instructions from the political masters, says all is hunky-dory, all is well in the state of Denmark. We all took unanimous decisions. Did you ever say that the Indian Express was lying, or the letters quoted by the Indian Express are not ours, they are forged? Either those are true or this press statement is false.
0: Right.
6: So, have you got an answer point by point? You only got whataboutery. General from a mountaintop giving, we are all together, we have given all unanimous.
0: Let me leave it there. Clearly that paper trail which has come out will be possibly a smoking gun. We'll wait and see how that plays out in the Supreme Court. Dr. Abhishek Manu Singhvi, from the streets of Delhi where you were walking to the Supreme Court to joining me here today. Good to have you on the show. I guess you lost a few kilos in the heat of Delhi today.
6: Well, I must tell you that a lot of your viewers may not know this. But yes, to experience what I saw today, it was largely or completely spontaneous. We didn't even know. Look at the lakhs of or thousands of people who came on a very narrow stretch from Supreme Court to Connaught Place we walked. I took a bus only about half a kilometer.
0: Mainly Congress workers. I sometimes don't see them at election time, but I see them today during the protests. I wonder where is that same energy during election time.
6: I just wish that you were there to see the electric energy, the outpouring.
0: I saw the energy. I was there. I watched it. There was energy. But I wonder where that energy goes at election time. But that debate for another day.
6: Electoral results don't validate everything, Rajdeep. That's the mistake the BJP makes.
0: Okay. Thank you very much, Dr. Abhishek Manu Singhvi, for joining me on the show tonight. Good to have you. Let's go off. Okay, we've heard from the Congress. Let's now hear from the BJP. Joining me now is the BJP leader and also senior advocate at the Supreme Court, Nalin Kohli, joins us. Mr. Kohli, the Congress and the India bloc going to the Supreme Court, filing a petition against the Election Commission. Your reactions to that? Is this battle now going to be settled in the courtroom and not necessarily politically alone?
7: Well, Rajdeep, anyone has the right to approach the court. In fact, Chief Justice Suryakant ji himself said so in several media interactions that anyone who wants to come to the court can file a petition. The Congress has done so. They've done it on every issue. They've done it on Ram Mandir. Their lawyers at least have been there in Ram Mandir. They've been there on other issues. So if they've chosen to again go to the court, no harm. But this is not a political battle. This is a battle of the Congress trying to basically win an election without the basis of votes. Because if the Election Commission was so wrong, then how did the Congress win governments and form governments in states like Himachal, Telangana? How did an opposition party win it in Tamil Nadu? So I think this is just simply when the Congress wins an election, everything is gung-ho. When they lose an election, then the Election Commission is bad, or the EVMs are bad, or they have another excuse, this time being the SIR.
0: But does this in some way unnerve you? The fact that this is now 10 days of protests consistently raising their voice, Congress leaders, India bloc leaders, finding new innovative ways to stay in the headlines. Should this not trouble the ruling party if day after day the opposition is finding ways of targeting your government? They're unrelenting.
7: So what? And has Prime Minister Modi stopped working? He was in Chennai inaugurating a metro service. The Home Minister is busy working. The rest of the government is busy working. Has the government stopped working? No. Everybody's doing
0: the
7: their
0: job. Minister's silent. The Home Minister has been silent. The fact is there was a police crackdown on the weekend. The Home Minister certainly didn't respond to the criticism of that. The Home Minister has been unusually silent, Mr. Kohli.
7: Well, I didn't realize that the Home Minister was the PRO of the police, Delhi police. If someone has that expectation that the Honorable Home Minister of India, the world's largest democracy, is supposed to speak and give updates on behalf of the Delhi police, then that person has a very, very poor, even probably a ridiculous understanding of how the executive functions. So I don't think the Home Minister of India is supposed to speak on these issues. He has several other important things to do. An opposition that on a daily basis comes up and tries to manufacture a controversy can't mean that the governance of this country has to halt. It certainly is not going to halt because of that.
0: You see, the larger question, I interviewed Supriya Sule just 2 days ago at our Mumbai India Today conclave, and she said, unlike in the time when Arun Jaitley and Sushma Swaraj was there, and there was a genuine attempt to have a dialogue to engage between government and opposition, there's no one to even engage with, which is why we are forced to come to the streets. If no one is going to engage with us, no one is going to answer our serious concerns, what option do we have? Go to the streets and now go to the courtroom, knock on the doors of the courtroom. This government doesn't want to listen to anyone other than the voice of its own, is what she said.
7: That's her version. Supriya is a friend also, and she's a seasoned political person. But when it comes to, say, the Congress party or, say, the Mr. Rahul Gandhi, we have seen a lot of statements from him. Here's a person who, as the leader of opposition of the world's largest democracy, goes abroad after winning an election in terms of being a member of parliament to say, what is Europe and America doing about democracy in India? I mean, so the Congress is a bundle of contradictions. So let's leave it for a second. The Congress is equally to blame when do they allow parliament to function? How many times has the Home Minister, how many times has no less than the Prime Minister, how many times have the Parliamentary Minister, Affairs Minister, said that we are ready to discuss any and every issue? But as per the rules of Parliament, has Parliament functioned? So it takes two to tango. I think the opposition has its own version, the government has its own version, and the people of India are voting on the basis of that version. And who's getting elected and who's losing the election is being decided by the voters.
0: No, are you saying that there is no responsibility of the government, of the top ministers, Prime Minister, Home Minister, to have a reasoned dialogue with the opposition? I mean, unless you have a dialogue, what is the end game here? The opposition wants Gyanesh Kumar out. They want electoral reforms. The BJP is standing firmly behind Gyanesh Kumar, and this has now become a daily ding-dong battle. What's the end game if there's going to be no dialogue, no reach out, no engagement?
7: Thank you, Rajdeep. The key word in your question was reasonable. You see, reasonable. Let me give you an example just between us. You and me, for example. I demand that you should be exited from your channel. That's my demand. You are employed by your channel as per a procedure. You have a contract. I say, to hell with the contract. It's my desire that you should not be in this channel. And that's supposed to be the basis of your channel to engage with me? Well, where are we taking this to what levels? Is that reasonable? It's ridiculous. Nothing short of ridiculous. Four or five days ago, the Supreme Court of India comes out with an order saying what is happening in Punjab and the elections in Punjab were a farce. It reorders 50 seats to be elected, go to voting again. Has any one of them gone to Punjab and said democracy is in danger? What about the stooges of the Punjab government who are leading the entire so-called people's movement on the streets in Delhi? Why are they not in Punjab if they care for democracy? Why are they not doing that? That's a court order, no less, of the Supreme Court. So the key word is exactly what you asked, reasonable. You don't engage with something that is beyond reason.
0: You know, you're sounding unusually combative today. But
7: I'm not being unusually combative. I'm just making a strong argument.
0: No. Of course, you're making a strong argument. You're making an argument, but somewhere is there a sense within the government that the longer these protests continue, they are creating some kind of a trust deficit in the government. That kuch to hai. There is something somewhere wrong with the way elections are being conducted in this country, and that trust deficit is dangerous for the government and for democracy if you lose the trust in institutions.
7: Who is responsible for the breakdown of that trust? People who, after getting elected by the same election commission, people who ran SIRs in their regimes are the ones who are now taking the certification of the entire process. This is hypocrisy and duplicity. I mean, now you choose which is better. As far as I'm concerned, it's both. Let me take on the Congress straight. Trust deficit. You want to go back to paper ballots. And what did the Supreme Court just now rule on Punjab? On paper ballots in Punjab, ordered a repoll? And have you heard Mr. Rahul Gandhi give any comment about democracy being in danger in Punjab? Or any of the opposition leaders? Or any of the young leaders who are so-called leading the protests? Where is this? So, Rajdeep, let's pause. This is not me being combative. This is just me showing the mirror to the opposition parties. You can't have it in this manner that you that the opposition parties will invoke Article 19 and say, I have under the Constitution of India the right to protest. Of course, not you. Everyone has the right to protest peacefully without breaking law, in a manner that is reasonable, without causing a breakdown of public order. Let's not forget the First Amendment to the Constitution of India, 1951, was not when Mr. Narendra Modi was Prime Minister, but Jawaharlal Nehru was, which imposed the reasonable restrictions in Article 19. Now let's pause. The right to protest is not an absolute right. What about the right to life and liberty and the right to have your profession? What about the children who go to school? What about the shops that have forced to be shut down? What about hospitals in which people are unable to reach because of traffic jams? If the police is standing there, what about their constitutional rights? Pulling a police person's hair, biting them, is that really a right to protest? Are they not family members?
0: There are also videos of the Hindu Raksha Dal beating up protesters.
7: Wrong.
0: So,
7: absolutely.
0: So you see, we can...
7: Absolutely wrong. It must happen against them. It is happening. Police has gone ahead and taken those people in custody.
0: But if police takes
7: any of the protesters into custody, democracy is in danger. That's the argument we hear in the court.
0: My limited point in conclusion to you, Mr. Kohli, is simply this. Do you see an end game? Because now it's 10 days, as I said. For 10 continuous days, the cry is being raised, Gyanesh Kumar must go. Do you believe that a time will come when his continuance becomes untenable for this government or not?
7: So I saw a tweet by one of the leaders of the young movement. And the tweet says that Delhi police has got, the government of India has designated three spots for protests. Three different spots in different parts of the city, moving out Jantar Mantar, which causes inconvenience. This was also pointed out by the court. They are the people who go to the court on a daily basis and they say, have you consulted the people of India? So therefore, if this is the basis of a reasonable dialogue, then suppose tomorrow they say that the people of India want Rajdeep not to be the channel person on this show. That is how it's going to be run. That's not how governance and democracy runs. So somebody has to come up with a reasonable argument before you talk about engaging on a reasonable basis.
0: Okay. I'm going to leave it there. The reasonableness argument can go on endlessly. What is a reasonable way to protest? What is a reasonable way to raise issues? But Nalin Kohli, for joining me on the show tonight, thank you very much.
7: Thank you, Rajdeep.
0: Now, all of this, of course, comes against the growing backdrop of the debate over the right to protest. Today, the Delhi police denotified Jantar Mantar in the heart of the city as a designated protest site. The decision follows the weekend crackdown on the CJP and left protests. The unprecedented security clampdown over the weekend is now also under the Supreme Court scrutiny. Where does the right to protest begin and reasonable restrictions start? Here is a report.
2: Jantar Mantar, witness to many agitations, is removed from the list of designated protest sites. The Delhi police, in its latest guidelines, has listed Ramlila Ground, Burari Ground and CBD Ground in East Delhi as the new designated sites for protest. The order was issued on Sunday, just a day after the police cracked down on protests against CEC Gyanesh Kumar. Those at the receiving end included students and even senior advocates of Supreme Court. The matter was raised in the Apex Court on Sunday. The Supreme Court also took up another petition against the closure of several metro stations and cancellation of trains in violation of the court's order on Friday. A special bench of Justices J. Bakshi and V. Mohanna passed an interim order. There will be no illegal detention of people gathering peacefully, especially outside areas under prohibitory order. Any detention must follow procedure established by law. Metro and rail services should function normally, subject only to necessary public order regulations. Internet services not to be disrupted. All the barricades should be removed unless absolutely warranted. Lawyers, journalists and professionals should not be obstructed in their duties, and access to courts must remain free. The court found prima facie case of contempt and issued notices to Union Home Secretary, Delhi Police Commissioner, DMRC, seeking their response by Tuesday. The court on Monday took up another petition on legality of decisions taken by the EC. The court clarified it had neither approved nor disapproved changes in Form 6 introduced by the EC after Bihar SIR. With a fresh petition filed by opposition leaders led by Rahul Gandhi, SIR will face further judicial scrutiny. Bureau Report, India Today.
0: Let's raise the big questions then on our talking point tonight. Has the right to protest been curbed? Is the police out to crush dissent? Restrictions on protests, are they excessive? Is there a need to strike balance between freedom and duties in this country? Joining me on this program, Shadan Farasad, senior advocate, Supreme Court. He was among those who was virtually pulled away by the police, and those images went viral and he's gone to the court. Justice Sanjeev Banerjee, former Chief Justice of Meghalaya High Court, former judge, and Prakash Singh, former police chief and DG of the BSF. Good to have all of you on the show. Shadan, I want to come to you first because I want to play these visuals. You were bodily lifted even though you were peacefully protesting on Saturday. You want to explain what you went through and why you've chosen to go to the Supreme Court on this entire process of lawyers and indeed journalists being targeted by the Delhi police?
8: Yes, thanks. Thanks, Rajdeep. So, I was actually not even protesting. What happened at that moment, I'll tell you. I was at a seminar in Central Delhi on that day, which I had scheduled for a few weeks before. But I didn't intend to go to the protest. It wasn't clear if any protest will happen because there was just basically Delhi was turned into a garrison city. But around 1 p.m., I got a message the protest is happening at Delhi Hut. And I was in, at somewhere near around Lodhi Road, which is very close. So I took my car and I was on the way to Delhi Hut. And just below the Safdarjung flyover, on the other side of Delhi Hut, not on the side of Delhi Hut, there was basically a jam because that's the place at which point the police had just detained and put Neha Bora in a police van. And I just got out of the car, and then there was between the student groups and the police trying to shoo her away, there was about 30-40 minutes the van couldn't leave. And we were just observing and we were present at the space. And then after the police managed to get that van off, they started picking up everybody who was present on the flyover, whether it was a journalist or it was somebody else. And Mr. Yogen Yadav was there, adjacent to me. And I think he was giving an interview to some YouTube channel when suddenly out of nowhere, five policemen came and then they just grabbed him and tried to shove him. At that stage, I just tried to hold on to him and intervene. So because it was just very rough, I just felt so bad. There's a 60-plus-year-old man just being, he's not even doing anything. And they just come and try and grab. And then when I tried to intervene, they grabbed me also. The police, two of them just pulled me in different directions by the shirt. So my shirt fully tore off. And thereafter, they just grabbed me one by one side. You can see that very screenshot by the shirt and all fours. And I think there were some younger lawyers who were there. And they, of course, knew me. And they were the girl there right now, she was trying to extricate me from that. And then they threw me in a moving police van. So that's exactly what with a bunch of other students.
0: Did they give you? Did they give you a? You were officially detained. Did they?
8: No, there was no detention.
0: No,
8: there's no formal detention order which is passed. These are all de facto detentions. That's how it's happening all over Delhi. There are no formal detention orders or anything like that. I mean, you see how they're doing it. There's no question about detention order.
0: So what did they give you any official reason for pulling you away in this manner?
8: The reason basically is they didn't want anybody on the street where a potential protest could happen. That's all. So anybody who's there, who's present and who they see as a potential risk, they're going to remove. And that's how they behave. That's how they were behaving in Connaught Place yesterday. You could be a bystander journalist just standing there. They were just grabbing you and shoving you in police vans. So that's the level. That's why when I appeared before the Supreme Court yesterday, I told the court that it felt like you were in a police state. Because, I mean, of course, protests are there and it is handled. It's not even a protest. The idea was, the instructions from the political class were that you cannot let a protest begin anywhere in Delhi. You have to crush it there and then. Use whatever you have to. It's evident because that's the way the police was operating on the ground. It's absolutely...
0: You used the word police state, which I want to take to you, Prakash Singh. You were the one who pushed for police reform. What are we seeing? This is a police state. Is this evidence of a police state where someone like Shadan Farasat is there on the street, is picked up in the manner that he is? Look at this young girl being picked up in the manner. None of them were armed in any manner. None of them were causing public disorder. And yet they are picked up in this manner. What is the message, sir? What is the message?
9: Look, Rajdeep, the police were carrying out the orders given to them. And these people... they have the right to dissent, they have the right to assemble, but the right to dissent has also to be expressed in a manner which is subject to public order, decency and morality. Then the right to assemble peacefully

0: respect for you, but please tell me, on all these words you have used, where does Shahdan Farasat sit? Where do the journalists who were covering the story and had their ID badges fit? Are they violating public order? Are they behaving in an indecent manner? What kind of, sir, with due regard, sir, you cannot defend the men in khaki when they do this. How can you defend them, sir? There is something that has gone seriously wrong, and these instructions are coming.
1: Look,
0: no constable will do this unless they are given these kind of instructions.
1: Look, when you're dealing with a huge crowd, you do not know who is an advocate and who is a pressman or who is a student or who is a gunda or who is a ruffian. You do not know. There's a huge crowd and you're handling that crowd. And in that crowd, if Mr. Shahdan or anybody is there, he will get the treatment he deserves.
0: Now, what do you mean, sir? Sir, I'm sorry. What do you... He gets the treatment he deserves for what?
1: Sir,
0: what is the treatment he deserves for standing on the road? This is the treatment I get?
1: Look, Rajdeep, they are privately orders. What are you doing there in a crowd? Mm-hmm. You're not supposed to be there. You're violating an order of the Delhi government. And once you violate that order, you have committed breach of law. And
2: that's that. Mr. Singh is
1: incorrect.
2: I have not seen
1: police using force.
2: Mr. Singh is actually incorrect. He doesn't know where he is.
0: One minute, Shahdan.
1: Police.
2: Yeah.
0: One minute, Shahdan. You're saying you were not in an area where there were prohibitory orders in place.
2: Yes, absolutely. There was no 163 there. Absolutely.
0: Okay, I've heard you. Mr. Singh, just a minute. I want to go to Justice Banerjee. Justice Banerjee, you know, Prakash Singh is saying the police will pick up people during a protest like this. But the fact is, I mean, if ordinary citizens of this country are going to be treated in this manner, something is going seriously wrong, sir. Something is going very, very seriously wrong in the way we are policing our society. And all of this was done, apparently, as the court seems to suggest, in contempt. The right to protest, sir, is a fundamental right. These were not violent. I can understand if someone turned violent. But otherwise, to drag a senior lawyer of the court like this and other journalists with their ID cards, journalists are not above the law, but they cannot be treated like this either.
3: It's the common man, forget the journalists, forget the lawyers, the common man. He has a right to freedom of speech and expression. He has a right to assemble peaceably. Nothing from the large footage that I've seen and I've been following appears to be, you know, lawlessness or not peaceable. In fact, on the contrary, we've seen some vigilantes, gundas with red tilaks, wielding lathis and trying to beat up the peaceful protesters.
0: So four of them have been arrested. Let me be fair to the police. Four of them have been arrested after the videos went viral.
3: Mr. Sardesai, we are not in fascist Italy. We are not in Nazi Germany. We are not in Stalinist Soviet Union, nor in repressive China. Mm-hmm. We are in India, where the Indian constitution gives complete freedom to the common man. In 1951, the Indian Supreme Court said that we have a free way of life and the constitution is for the common man. And that's being turned on its head by an institution which is a watchdog and by what appears to be a police state and sought to be justified by very devious logic.
0: So where does the police exist as much for the common man? So Justice Banerjee, where is the line to be drawn between freedoms and duties, between your reasonable restrictions that you have under Article 19?
3: It can be on grounds of morality, you know, public danger and things like that, but the restrictions also have to be reasonable. You can't impose restrictions because you have the authority to impose restrictions. And I'm sorry that, you know, even the Supreme Court order, which was passed on a Sunday by making a big show of sitting on a Sunday, makes everything subject to law and order, subject to law and order. And who decides on what is law and order? These people, they decide by their own diktat. They say that at a 3-day notice, they could not allow permission for that meeting at Jantar Mantar. Yet 40,000 troops have been mobilized. 6 special trains brought to Delhi. with forces from

0: from as far away as Jharkhand and Bengal.
1: So are you saying it was
0: What are they
1: primary?
0: doing?
1: Are you saying it was prima facie a violation of Shadan Farasat or any peaceful citizen's right to protest prima facie?
0: Absolutely, absolutely, and unashamedly so.
1: And
0: Brazenly.
1: what's the punishment then? Because clearly
2: Look,
1: the constables are taking instructions from the top police and political leadership. Who will be held accountable then?
0: Rajdeep, today in this country there is a fear psychosis and a sycophancy which is being pushed together. You toe my line, you'll be rewarded. Or else, God help you. And that
1: Prakash?
0: is what people are falling for. Even look at how the courts react. These people are held without any ground. They are arrested. They're taken to faraway places. They are not even allowed the benefit of a lawyer. They apply for bail, and the magistrate hears it and says, I'm busy in an administrative meeting. People are afraid. Courts are afraid.
1: You're making a very serious point there. Prakash Singh, you want to respond? I mean, what is your advice to your younger police officers? Should they
2: Yes.
1: not, should they, do they not need to introspect, sir? These optics are terrible. The reality is terrible.
2: Look, Rajdeep, I think the overall picture is being blurred and painted in a very different way by taking solitary example of Mr. X or Mr. Y. The overall picture is that A, the prohibitory orders were violated. B, that the assembly was not peaceful. It was very disruptive, and the freedom of speech was totally abused, and the kind of language which has been used for people, that kind of language you can't think of using in other countries. And people talking of freedom being violated, I think the kind of freedom that you have in this country, it is being abused. I think there are some red lines need to be drawn. Some limits of decency must be prescribed, and those must be adhered to. But individual cases should not be used to blur the overall picture. I have seen pictures of lady constables being badly handled, almost molested, being pushed around. I have seen a constable being kicked, yes, kicked on his back.
1: So
2: If
1: arrest, sir, you've got to arrest
2: the
1: those who
2: representatives
1: resort.
2: of law and
1: Sir,
2: order are
1: no,
2: treated like
1: sir.
2: that,
1: So I, sir, we have to make a distinction, therefore,
2: yes,
1: between those who resort
2: they will
1: to.
2: be arrested, and I think Delhi will take care of them. Delhi will
1: Yeah,
2: take care
1: no.
2: of them. And
1: I
2: let
1: have
2: me
1: no
2: also tell
1: problem,
2: you,
1: but.
2: there is also a video that.
1: Sir, yes, go ahead, complete.
2: There are also videos showing that the women are. Where women are tearing their clothes just to fabricate a case against a
1: Sir?
2: policeman that they have torn their clothes. This kind of drama, all this is happening. And Rajdeep, let me tell you, no water cannon has been used, no lathi charge has been there, and no arrests also of people who, in a different regime, would probably have been dealt with very differently.
1: Okay, I want to give Shadan a final word because you were directly affected. A quick final word from you, Shadan.
3: Yeah, unfortunately, Mr. Prakash Singh has no idea what's happening on the ground. That's all I can say because I think he's living in a bit of a bubble. Firstly, I think the discomfort or inconvenience which is being caused by the Delhi police under instructions from the political class to finish off any kind of movements in the city. It's not the protesters. If you let the protesters come to a certain spate, protest, and Jantar Mantar or any other designated spot in Central, they would have come, they would have assembled, they would have raised their ground, they would have made their slogans against Gyanesh Kumar, and they would have stayed in whatever the government would have had to do. There was no question of any inconvenience. Even when the Jantar Mantar 20th July protest happened, it went off all right, and there was no inconvenience being had. It's because you want to shut down preemptively the city to
1: Right.
3: prevent the protest that you are causing the inconvenience as the administration. That's point number one. Point number two, this unusual use of force, there is no comparison. These are youngsters. Leave alone me. I'm not claiming any special right as a senior advocate or as a counsel or as an advocate. We are all citizens first. That's what. My right to protest under the Constitution is the same as every citizen, not more, not less. So I'm not claiming any special privilege. My point is that no citizen should be brutalized like in so many of. I was still pulled by the shirt and thrown, but the people have been beaten up. I was at least
1: so
3: not beaten up.
1: Are you very clear, Shahdan, that if there is a citizen who attacks a police officer, he or she will face consequences?
3: Where is the question?
1: No. One minute. The videos which show if a police officer is punched, for example.
3: Yes, of course, the police officer. Then you have attacked their provisions in the IPC, where then you have used police force against the police officer.
1: So you're very clear.
3: He should be arrested. Then, if that's the case, if somebody has punched a police officer, if somebody has punched a police officer, even in an altercation, and a police officer on duty, you would arrest that person. Their provisions is IPC, but that's not the case. If there's one-off case of some protester being unruly and punching a police officer, of course you take action against him. There's no two ways about it. Correct?
1: Okay.
3: There's no two ways about it. That's not the point.
1: That does not justify what happened to you, what happened to journalists,
3: it's not about me at all. It's a city.
1: It's about hundreds of innocent citizens.
3: It's about criminalizing dissent.
1: It's about treating any form of dissent.
3: About.
1: You're criminalizing it. And the police need to recognize that.
3: I want to say one thing. I don't mean it personally, but there's no point in filing multiple petitions in Supreme Court seeking police reforms if you are going to justify gundagardi of the police on the streets.
1: Yeah, okay. The police cannot resort to gundagardi. Unacceptable. Questions will be raised and I will continue to raise them. Let me take a break. When we return, I'll tell you a little bit more about the other big story of the day. You're watching The News Today. News without the noise.

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0: Okay, now if the Congress has put the BJP in the dock in a way over the vote chori allegations, the BJP is trying to now put the Congress in the dock over the slam patriarchy claims that the Congress party made. Because a Congress MP from Manipur, Bimal Aikojam, after he was sacked as a JNU professor over allegations of sexual harassment, the BJP has taken to the streets, staging a protest against the Congress MP, burning effigies of him, and demanding action against Bimal from the Congress. The Congress is calling the BJP protests a diversionary tactic to deflect from the vote chori charges and the CC, Gyanesh Kumar. Take a look.
1: Showdown over Congress MP Bimal Aikojam. The parliamentarian was recently sacked as JNU professor over allegations of sexual harassment. The BJP came down heavily on Rahul Gandhi over the charges against Aikojam and held a protest outside the Grand Old Party's headquarters on Monday. Women MPs of BJP led the charge. The protesters burnt effigies of Rahul Gandhi and Aikojam.
2: राहुल गांधी जी, क्या स्मैश द पेट्रियार्की आपके लिए केवल एक चुनावी जुमला है, केवल एक पॉलिटिकल रेटोरिक है? और क्या मौनम, हमेशा संस्कृत में कहते हैं मौनम स्वीकृति लक्षणम, क्या आज आप मौन धारण कर इस पूरे सेक्सुअल कॉन्डक्ट जो मिसकॉन्डक्ट करा है बिमल अकोइजम में, क्या उनके इस मिसकॉन्डक्ट को कंडोन करते हैं?
1: The party's Mahila Morcha protested in Bengaluru over the same issue. The Congress called the protest a diversionary tactic to deflect attention from the opposition protest against CEC Gyanesh Kumar.
3: This is their classic diversionary tactics. Whatever action has to be taken, there has been taken. What action are you taking? Answer that. Why is it that they don't answer that? They want to divert you. Some worker somewhere is more important than Gyanesh Kumar case.
1: Meanwhile, the Delhi police filed an FIR against Aikojam. The MP is accused of making sexual advances towards students, demanding sexual favors, showing porn against students' will, and making sexually offensive remarks. The FIR against Aikojam has come as an embarrassment for the Congress when its own leader Rahul Gandhi has been running a campaign to smash the patriarchy. The Congress, which has not acted against its MP, is now being accused of double standards. With Maria Shakil, Piyush Mishra and Nagarjun Dwarkanath, Bureau Report, India Today.
0: Okay, that's all that we could pack in today. Thanks very much for watching. Stay well, stay safe. Good night, Shubhratri. Jai Hind, Namaskar, sleep well. News without the noise. Bye.

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3: 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Only the fighters and the battleground keep changing day after day. The weekend was all about the Cockroach Janata Party. Today, it was the Congress and other opposition leaders in the spotlight. Their mission, march to the Supreme Court, meet the Chief Justice of India and submit a petition against the Election Commission. But before the opposition's march could gather steam, the CJI said no to the meeting. Chief Justice of India Surya Kant refused to meet opposition leaders, saying the issue they raised were already sub judice. Discussing pending cases outside the judicial process, he said, would violate the separation of powers and judicial propriety. But the opposition did not back down. It continued its march to the Supreme Court and later submitted a plea before the court. The opposition says it will continue its fight until the CEC resigns and the special intensive revision is halted. I was on the ground speaking to leaders who are marching today about their demands, their next move, and the road ahead. Here's my special report from the ground, and then I bring in the guests. Right behind us is actually those buses in which there are India Bloc MPs and other leaders who are present. There are two buses in all. We have been following them. And it becomes very, very clear that they have decided that this will be a slow movement towards Barakhamba Road. Remember, this is a concern that the India Bloc has been raising. They are of the opinion that the functioning of an independent constitutional authority in the Election Commission is questionable. It's not transparent. That the Election Commission of India must be answerable, must hold a press conference and answer to all those questions which have been raised by the Indian Express report and by the opposition leaders, who say that the special intensive revision has been done with a malicious intent. But the larger question is clear, that there are questions with regards to the functioning of the Election Commission. The Election Commission's functioning is on the radar.
4: This is a show of strength today. This is a show of that representation of the Indians who are living in this country. This is a show of showing, giving them assurance that we are going to fight for them, that we represent them and their voice should be heard here. And this is this brute force here and declaring us unlawful is a clear show of violation of anything that's constitutional and the disrespect to the Supreme Court which this government is showing. Despite Supreme Court's rulings, they have violated and they blame us. You ask about SAR, they file an FIR. One Gyanesh is more than Bharat Desh. Wow.
3: All of you are here. This is clearly a message that is going now that the India Bloc, which has been holding protests, is not one-off. This is going to be a continuous fight.
5: I tell you, it is not only India Bloc. The opening line of my preamble reads, we the people of India, and that's the reality.
3: So this is a Chalo Delhi call given by the citizens of India, you are saying?
5: Citizens of India, and they are determined.
3: A notification has been issued that Jantar Mantar is no longer a protest ground. If the protest can be held, it has to be outside.
6: Now the situation of this country is such that wherever people come out, that will become the protest site. The protest site is the mind and heart of every single Indian today. That's the kind of anger people have against Narendra Modi.
3: What is going to be the Congress party and India bloc? Because this is a united India bloc that we are seeing.
6: We are the articulators of the anger of the people of India. That can't be stopped.
3: As Rahul Gandhi said in his press conference, they will continue to take this up because the Supreme Court and they will be petitioning before the court. You can see those leaders holding those placards saying that Ganesh Kumar must resign. This is about no voter left behind. Let the people's vote be counted. They are raising slogans, using their flag, tricolor, that they are, and you can see them. Now, right next to them is that vehicle which has the entire India bloc leadership. Now that bus is actually moving ahead on the Bhagwan Das Road, even as we say that the point of confrontation is only getting moved or pushed away. It is becoming clear that the police is allowing them to cross all barricades, and that this Bhagwan Das Road that is seeing a sudden surge of the supporters of the India bloc is also seeing images such as that we saw, where Dipinder Hooda and others had gotten on to the top of the Delhi police vehicle.
7: Sir, you are walking along with other leaders. What exactly is the demand, sir?
8: Our demand should be a re-poll, dismissal of that election commissioner, and see that postal ballot will start.
7: You are demanding that the CEC, Mr. Ganesh Kumar, be dismissed?
8: Yes, of course, he has to be dismissed. Re-poll has to be organized in all those states where there are 1-2 FCR.
7: But Mr. DK Shiv Kumar, the Congress party, the BJP says that you raise the issue of vote chori only when you lose elections. But in the states such as Karnataka or in Kerala, when you have won elections, you don't say that.
8: In spite of their vote chori, our people have given us a mandate.
9: It is a petition which seeks the quashing of all the illegal acts, all the bad decisions. It seeks fairness, a level playing field. It seeks proper one person, one vote, and it will be taken up tomorrow. It seeks contempt action against the way police has stopped protests, etc., etc.
7: Dr. Singhvi, the fact is that the Congress is running a sustained campaign against the Chief Election Commissioner, but the Chief Election Commissioner can be impeached. The process for removal of the Chief Election Commissioner is essentially an impeachment.
9: This has nothing to do with impeachment. This is to deal with the irregularities and illegalities at the EC and its quashing.
7: The Indian Youth Congress, NSUI, the left-wing youth groups are all present here. There has been massive mobilization on this entire Barakhamba Road, where protest march will finally move. What happens now is that there are barricades that have been put up. Throughout this entire street, there was deployment of police, but the barricades were removed for the buses to move, for the supporters and workers of of the Congress party or India bloc to move ahead. A number of them also carrying the picture of Mahatma Gandhi, the father of the nation. The message is also of what the country and the principles that India stands for, which is for democracy, as India bloc has been saying, that the Chief Election Commissioner has much to explain in terms of the accountability and the functioning of the Election Commission, and how they feel that millions have been denied the right to vote because their names were deleted in the special intensive revision.
10: I'm not from Congress, I'm just a voter of this country.
7: You have covered your face?
10: Yeah, because I don't want to lose my job.
7: But what brings you here?
10: So basically my constitutional rights and the love for my country.
7: Okay. Yeah. Why do you say constitutional rights?
10: Because voting is my right, and frankly speaking, by these SIR and all, they are literally snatching my vote.
7: Both the sides of the street are the presence of their cadres and workers. There are also others who have joined in, which are the members of civil society, other activists who can be all seen, and several citizens also that we have spoken to are also speaking about what they say is the need for accountability of the Election Commission. The BJP on its side says that Rahul Gandhi and India Bloc doesn't speak about vote chori or the the rights of citizens being snatched away. They don't question the Election Commission or the process of electioneering when it is they winning elections, be it in the state of Kerala or India Bloc winning election in other states. But it is becoming clear that when it is about the BJP winning elections, say in Assam or others, they raise questions of the rights of citizens being snatched away, how there has been deletion from electoral rolls as well. So that's what played out today. Lot of support that came also organically for the Congress party. That was evident on ground as well. Citizens, members of civil society, but clearly coming out in support of what they saw was a need for demand of accountability on the part of an independent constitution body such as the Election Commission. Joining me on the show is Sanju Verma, national spokesperson for the BJP, and we have Vijay Reddy, who's the spokesperson of the CJP. Ms. Sanju Verma, let me begin by asking
11: Recording
7: you
11: in progress.
7: What is becoming evidently clear is that this is no longer just a political issue. It is also, and that should worry the BJP, is becoming
11: Recording
7: an issue of the citizens
11: progress.
7: As well.
12: You know, Maria, I believe very strongly that criticism is fine, even condemnation is fine. But there is a very thin line between condemnation and abusing a constitutional authority in vile language. Has Rahul Gandhi been able to provide a shred of evidence on CEC Ganesh Kumar violating the constitution? No. Has Saurav Das, who says, hum Supreme Court ko dekhenge, हम इलेक्शन कमीशन को देख लेंगे हम ज्ञानेश कुमार को देख लेंगे हम दिल्ली पुलिस को देख लेंगे हैज ही बीन एबल टू प्रोवाइड एनी श्रेड ऑफ एविडेंस 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Since this figure of 13 crore voters being deleted has been doing the rounds, let's get one thing very clear. 2.8 crore are dead voters. 3 crore are absentees. 6.3 crore had permanently shifted. And 1 crore were duplicate voters. So my simple question to the other side is, do you want dead duplicate voters to be a part of the electoral rolls? No. The same Abhishek Manu Singhvi, who's today at the forefront of this so-called street-style protest in 2018. It is publicly documented. He said there are 5050 lakh fake voters in Andhra Pradesh. They should be deleted. Today, when 43 lakh fake voters in Andhra Pradesh have been deleted as part of the SIR process, Abhishek Manu Singhvi says SIR is illegal. The same Ramesh Janithalla, a senior Congress leader from Kerala, said there are 5.7 lakh okay. fake voters in Kerala. Today, when we have deleted voters from Kerala who are dead and deceased, Ramesh Janithalla says SIR is illegal. Matlab, aapki maang 2014 mein sahi thi, 2015 mein sahi thi. But the same leaders like Sibal and Abhishek Manu Singhvi, who said SIR is legal in 2015, 2018, today have a problem with
7: Vijay Reddy. Vijay Reddy, of course, yours is a pressure group, very different. But because Ms. Sanju Verma has brought in Saurav Das, your own co-convener, what exactly is the issue with the process of SIR that the CJP is raising?
13: One is it's being done in a very undemocratic manner. The BLOs who actually have the authority
11: of adding and deleting votes. That's being snatched away and that's being given to a software. We don't trust a software, we trust the persons on ground. When BLOs themselves are saying that they're unable to add people, when the election commissioner of Goa himself has claimed that I was trying to add 97 people, yet the software is being rejecting. And when the software is generating printed Form 7s that we have seen that were also distributed in Mushirabad constituency and in Bangalore, in Hyderabad, Mushirabad, when I say, where BJP is receiving mass Form 7, that Form 7 is for deletions. So these are simple allegations that we are making. We are making them with proofs. When in Bengal, you have deleted close to 33 lakh, and then out of which close to 20 lakh or odd have actually appealed for. So what happened to those votes? And when they say that we are deleting votes of people who are not the citizens of the country, have you furnished how many non-citizens are there? Have you taken to the court saying that these many people are non-citizens? Well, that was not established. Now, when all of this is happening, as citizens, we have had the right to protest. Right. And as you can see, first they say that you have not given us the intimation. That's basically, and then we said, "Theek hai, we'll satisfy your ego." And then we go to the Parliament Street police station today. And then we say that, "Aap jitna din, 5, 7, 10 din le lo, give us a date to sit in a Jantar Mantar." Immediately after that, there comes a memo, a standing order stating that Jantar Mantar is no longer the designated detention protest site. I mean, this shows how rattled BJP is. This shows how scared BJP is. And all of this is to save one person. Say one person who has misused and abused the constitutional body. Maria. Sanju Verma ji is just saying that how your words are bad.
3: No, I'm going to come in and bring that specific point that has been made. Jantar Mantar, one would say, occupies a very distinctive position in India's democratic geography, Sanju Verma. Over decades, we have seen that as a designated protest site where farmers, students, pensioners, civil society groups have all held protests, and today it has been denotified as a protest site.
12: You know, Maria, I'm not just the national spokesperson of BJP. I'm a thinking individual. I'm a common citizen like everybody else. And I just wear many hats. And today, as a commoner, let me just say one thing. It is the prerogative of the Delhi police to denotify Jantar Mantar as a protest site. Point number one. Point number two, Saurabh Das says, हम चेतावनी देते हैं अमित शाह को, हम चेतावनी देते हैं नरेंद्र मोदी को. आशुतोष रंका से, ये नरेंद्र मोदी तो डरपोक है. अभिजीत दिपके से, ये मोदी तो हिटलर है. एक्सक्यूज 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
3: ओके विजय रेड्डी.
11: So you said, who the hell are we? We are the current generation of this country who's tired and sick of BJP. And we are those commoners who gave some hope to the nation, and thousands and lakhs of people have showed up at Jantar Mantar to expose the double standards that BJP has been deploying all these years. Can you share one instance when a civil society organization has mobilized so many people organically? We have not arranged any bus, we have not arranged any train. Rather, they came here for the only single reason, because of how indemocratically you are behaving. Ms. Sanju Verma, please remember, this India runs by the preamble, which says that we, the Indians, secure. The preamble says India is a socialist.
3: All right, Vijay Reddy and Sanju Verma, I appreciate your time. There's a piece of breaking news. There is a piece of breaking news which is coming in now. Rahul Gandhi has thanked the protesters for joining today's protest. He has said, and I'm quoting him, and I'll be running that video in just a bit. Today was a very important day because we needed to show the government that people of India are not going to be intimidated. You cannot beat us, threaten us, frighten us. We will not accept being bullied. Rahul Gandhi saying, I was wondering where the cowards of the RSS who were beating the young children day before yesterday were. Let's listen in to what Rahul Gandhi said.
13: I'd like to thank every single person who came out for this protest. I'd also like to thank the millions of people who showed support in their own way at 3 o'clock. The leaders of India Bloc, all the workers of the Congress Party, workers of the India Bloc, this was a very important thing because we needed to show the government that the people of India are not going to be intimidated. You cannot beat us, you cannot threaten us, you cannot frighten us. We will not accept being bullied. I was wondering when I was on the bus there, where the cowards of the RSS who were beating the young children day before yesterday were. Where were those people? Because I didn't see them. When we are standing there, and when the people of India are standing there, why don't you come out? Why don't you wear your little scarves and come out and see what happens? Because you're essentially like the Prime Minister of India, bullies. You cannot stand up. You can only use power to fight. So it's very heartening to see what happened. I'm proud of everybody. Everybody worked like a team. As I said in my press conference, there are no parallel protests. There is one protest. And it's a protest where everybody is standing together. Every single person is going to stand against these killers of our constitution, these killers of our democracy. And we're not going to back down. I'd also like to thank everybody from civil society organizations who came, supported us. We value your support and we love all of you. Thank you, thank you, thank you for coming out and defending the idea of India, the idea of the Constitution, the idea of our democracy. I'm extremely proud of every single person who came out on the streets. Thank you.
3: And let me bring in Congress MP Renuka Chaudhary, who was there on Ground Zero. Ms. Chaudhary, appreciate your time. You were there on Ground Zero today during protests. I spoke to you as well. Petition has been filed in the Apex Court. How is the Congress looking at sustaining this fight against the CEC and the Election Commission? What will you be doing in the next few days to sustain this?
14: I think you must have realized by now, even the media, that it's taken on a life of its own. It did from day one. And different aspects of this vote chori has been going on. Rahul Gandhi has been raising this for the past 3 years, almost. And so it's taken on a life of its own because citizens are horrified that they've been disenfranchised, they can't vote. Something which this nation gave them from day one of independence, something which so-called advanced other countries didn't give their women the right to vote. So it's horrific. We are going to do our best and we will fight till the last, till we get what we have to.
3: So in this petition which has been filed by Rahul Gandhi and other India Bloc leaders is that the ongoing SIR exercise must be put on hold, that it should be stayed. The Election Commission has restored original Form 6 format. What next in this fight against the special intensive revision, ma'am?
14: We're missing the woods for the trees. Form 6 has been withdrawn now. What about all those lakhs of crores of people who've lost their right to vote because of Form 6? How many have lost their rights? And there was a Form 7 discrepancies even in Form 7 that was happening. So they just can't say, okay, now we've changed the rule, just like they've changed Jantar Mantar as a protest area. Now we've decided that this is not it. So you don't have any complaint, you shouldn't have any complaint. And so then nothing's happened. It doesn't work like that. You have humiliated this great country of ours in the eyes of the world. You have admitted to, it's tacit understanding if you have withdrawn this, that there were aberrations in it. You have given clarity that yes, you have erred. It's an error of judgment. So what is your problem now? Now you just want us to forget it and go back and sit quietly and say, yes, sir, no, sir, three bags full, sir. It doesn't work like that. Unless we take this up and pursue it to its right end and we restore the confidence, which is going to be very tough, to the citizens that, listen, here's your most valuable thing that you have on earth, the biggest leveler, that the day the election runs, everybody, the millionaire, the multimillionaire, the ordinary person, the middle class, the student who's 18, everybody is equal in the eyes of the nation and law. You can vote. It's the most amazing weapon. It is the most amazing magic wand that equalizes everyone. So why should you keep quiet? Why is it now the matter is over? It's not.
3: Ma'am, my last question, and this certainly will be seen as an embarrassment for your party. The Kerala Congress's tweet, in which they said CGI Suryakant should resign. Now you have the Supreme Court Advocates Association, all of them strongly condemning it. Shouldn't there be caution on the part of the Congress? Why demand the resignation of the Chief Justice of India?
14: It's not just the Congress. There sometimes their enthusiasm carries us forward in many ways and many directions. And it's right for them to say that, exercise caution. And it will be exercised. That's it. But they must remember, if it's not us, someone else is going to say things like this. So we've all got to collectively restore the confidence of the nation that the courts are strong and independent, that they will conduct themselves. Today, for example, has been a wild aberration. Supreme Court had given clear-cut instructions about this agitation in the center. They said that the government had no right or authority to barricade roads, remove the internet, harass people, pick them up. Has the government complied? Have they complied? Not at all. They have violated every law. And today the capital of this country is under siege by its own government. And it's not a nice thing for us to say. But then where do we go? Where do we go? This is a fact. The world is watching. They're watching how the police monitor, how the courts conduct themselves, how justice is restored, how democracy sustains itself. And in such an upheaval, uprise, there's bound to be aberrations here and there. But it's not enough that somebody gets up and says that they disapprove of this. Of course, they will say it. And it's okay. We respect the Chief Justice of India. And we look forward that he will restore this balance.
3: All right, Renuka Chaudhary, appreciate your time. Thank you for joining us. That's all from me on this edition of News Track. Thanks so much for watching.

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1: Hello and welcome to Statecraft. I'm Gaurav Savant. Riyadh's King Khalid International Airport has come under attack for the fourth time this week, raising very serious concerns over civilian safety and aviation security in Saudi Arabia. A missile struck Terminal 4 on Sunday. Watch those images. These are CCTV images from Terminal 4 of King Khalid International Airport in Riyadh. This triggered a massive fire. Another cruise missile was intercepted mid-air, but this hit the passenger terminal. Dramatic CCTV images show passengers running helter-skelter as explosions rocked the terminal. The toll has also risen. One Indian national was injured in an earlier attack. He succumbed to his injuries. Three other Indians remain in intensive care. Fortunately, they're stable. Houthi missiles have repeatedly targeted the King Khalid International Airport, with reports saying flights have been reduced by a staggering 60%. Domestic Terminal 3 and 4 have been repeatedly hit, or at least attempts made at the domestic terminal. Reports say this is impacting pilgrims flying to the holy city of Mecca. The attacks come amid escalating regional tensions and widening shadow of the conflict with the Houthis. Saudi jets have hit multiple Houthi strongholds. The big question is, will the US be forced to step in? And should the US step in, what would that mean for that other crucial choke point in the region, the Bab al-Mandeb and the Red Sea route through the Suez Canal? We will debate that. But first, we get you this report from Ground Zero.

0: 10th October at around 3 p.m. local time, Riyadh Airport was full of passengers. Most of them were dressed in white, the outfit for pilgrims heading towards Mecca to perform the Umrah rituals. That's when the deadly strike hit the terminal, resulting in a fireball explosion, sending debris falling from the ceiling onto the travelers below. 13 people were killed and over 300 injured.
1: The General Authority of Civil Aviation announced that King Khalid International Airport in Riyadh was targeted by another attack in the afternoon. Authority clarified that the attack resulted in injuries and that damage assessments and safety inspections of airport facilities are underway in coordination with relevant authorities.
0: Iran-backed Houthis claimed responsibility for the attack. King Khalid International Airport was closed down after Saturday's attack. This was the deadliest strike on the kingdom in over a decade. While the injured went through treatment, it became clearer that the strike on 10th October had a greater impact on the region's geopolitical stability. 13 dead included 4 Saudis, 2 Bangladeshis, and nationals of the United States, Jordan, Palestine, Syria, Sudan, Egypt, and India. 46-year-old Mohammed Yusuf from Hyderabad became one of the casualties of this Houthi strike. Yusuf was at the airport with his family to travel to Medina for Umrah. Both his sons were injured and went through emergency surgeries. His wife and daughter were unharmed, but his aunt too was injured and released after treatment. The sheer magnitude of the strike now threatens to widen the war that now is limited in Iran.
2: I think it's terrible. Well, you're going to find out, see, but I think it's terrible. Well, they're able to defend. Look, the Saudis are good fighters, but I think the attack was a terrible thing.
0: 11th October, Houthis attacked Terminal 4 of Riyadh Airport, once again killing 1 and injuring 11 people. Saudi Arabia has recently stepped up its military involvement in Yemen. They have launched strikes against the Houthis and have backed a government counteroffensive after Houthis seized strategic territory along the Red Sea coast last month. Bureau Report, India Today.
3: So Riyadh Airport has been hit 4 times in the past 1 week, and the death toll, sadly, is mounting. So are other losses. Saudi Arabia's Crown Prince Mohammed bin Salman has sought U.S. intervention. But will U.S. President Donald Trump intervene militarily against the Houthis? And should the U.S. do that, what would it mean for the Bab al-Mandab route? Now, Saud Hafiz is a journalist who's been tracking these developments in Riyadh. He joins us from Riyadh, Saudi Arabia. Also with me is Dr. Wael Awad, a very well-respected senior journalist who understands that region very well, is with us in India. Dr. Awad, welcome. Let me quickly cut across to Saud Hafiz. Saud, what's the latest situation in Riyadh? What can you tell us about the airport and the impact of the hit?
4: First of all, thanks for having me. The reported incident at King Khalid International Airport in Riyadh on October 10 and 11 is being treated as a serious security matter. According to the Saudi General Authority of Civil Aviation, the airport was targeted, resulting in injuries, and the flight operations were temporarily suspended as a precaution. I strongly condemn the Houthi attacks. Let me say it's a terrorist attacks, particularly the targeting of the King Khalid International Airport in Riyadh and other airports in the Saudi Arabia, like the recent attack on Dammam. Attacking a major civilian facility is unacceptable and puts innocent lives at risk. It cannot be justified under any political or military excuse. Saudi Arabia will not compromise on its security or sovereignty. These attacks will not spread fear or undermine the stability of Riyadh. Saudi Arabia has the right to defend its people, residents, and the territory. Houthis must be held accountable, and Saudi Arabia will, of course, take the necessary measures to protect its national security.
3: May I ask you about the condition of the Indian nationals who've been injured? Reports seem to indicate one Indian national sadly passed away. He was injured earlier. Three others are said to be critical. What more can you tell us, sir?
4: Well, I personally visited the injured in Riyadh's hospitals and saw the excellent medical care and attention they are receiving from the Saudi government. The Saudi Minister of Health, His Excellency Fahad Al-Jalajil, also visited them yesterday to check on their condition and ensure they were receiving the care they needed. On the other side, the injured have expressed their appreciation for the treatment and attention they have received. So this reflects Saudi Arabia's commitment to caring for everyone, regardless of nationality. On the other side, the Indian embassy in Riyadh is also closely following up the situation. And one of its representatives visited the injured yesterday to check on them. This clearly also

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1: Saud Hafiz, for joining me here on India Today. Many thanks. Stay safe. Let me quickly bring into this conversation Dr. Vail Awad, senior journalist and an expert on the region. Dr. Awad, what is your understanding of the situation right now, and is the situation in West Asia likely to escalate?
2: Thank you for having me, Gaurav. I believe the situation will escalate definitely. Everybody is seeing the war currently. It's a limited regional war between Saudi Arabia and the Ansarullah, the Houthis in Yemen. But because now of the attack on the civilians, which have been bringing the larger pictures into consideration, most of the nationalities have been affected. Countries are more concerned. And now, secondly, which is more important for the rest of the world, is the energy security, where Saudi Arabia is saying now its own security is also part of the global energy security. So you need to address these two issues. Having said that, I would say that this could escalate because we saw now countries like Turkey, like Pakistan, now taking direct actions along with the Saudis against the Yemenis. And also we have seen that there are reports from Syria, despite the denial of the Syrian government, that there are some of the mercenaries who have joined the war along with the Saudis to fight the Ansarullah. So the picture on the ground is very complicated. The Ansarullah still holding the height on the areas and near to Ma'rib, near to this Bab al-Mandeb, where they can attack. And there are lots of fleeing of the troops from those regions. The United States is taking part also and giving the logistic support and the aerial coverage. But having said that, I will say Saudi Arabia is still checking and testing how much the Western world can support her in a war against Ansarullah in Yemen.
1: Okay. Now, when you speak of Western support, the Crown Prince, Mohammed bin Salman, according to reports, is directly seeking U.S. intervention, and President Trump has been quoted saying that he's thinking about it. He's weighing his options. But will the U.S. intervene? And if U.S. intervenes, what will it mean for Bab al-Mandab supply route or the Suez Canal Red Sea supply route? Will that be adversely impacted even more? And then does this become a much larger regional war?
2: Well, as far as the Bab al-Mandeb is concerned, Gaurav, you know that the Houthis have informed most of the government in the world that they will not be attacking their ships except for the Saudis, for the Saudi ships which pass through. Because since 2015, Yemen is under the siege, aerial and ground and land and sea from the Saudis. And you know, according to the Saudi Houthis, they say more than 70,000 people have lost their life and most of the infrastructure is totally destroyed. So I would say that the Saudis are in a fix at this moment because the current situation in the area is very complicated. And now they're attacking directly Saudis' installation, national interest, which is going to be a major defeat for Saudi Arabia if they go for a direct confrontation and invasion of Yemen. But I believe that the situation on the ground may force the United States and the Western world to change their strategy from only as they have a strong, you know, security concern, energy infrastructure, maritime routes, but the fact of the matter remains they will not fight the Saudi war.
1: They will not fight the Saudi war, but what role does this Mecca agreement play? Despite the Mecca agreement being inked and Pakistan having troops, air defense systems and fighter jets on ground, Saudi Arabia continues to be targeted, and not just oil infrastructure. Now even King Khalid International Airport and Dammam Airport have been targeted. Pakistan has air defenses in place. They don't seem to be working. Will Pakistan and Turkey be forced to play an offensive role?
2: Well, according to the Mecca Pact, as I understood it, that there is always a writing on the detail, the devil lies in the details, that this is a defensive, this is to defend Saudi Arabia and not to go for the offensive. Having said that, I would say that even if it was defensive, yet they failed in protecting Saudi Arabia from all these Houthis rockets. So where is the American Patriot missile? Where is the Turkish aerial coverage? There's nothing till now is really able to stop the attack on Saudi Arabia. So I don't think the Pakistani will take the advantage of this of attacking directly or sending troops, because if it happened, you must remember also the

0: The heterogeneous society in Pakistan, especially among the Shia and Sunni, will create a rift in Pakistan, and they know the ramification. A, because internal problem, B, because of Iran as well. So therefore, Iran is stepping in currently to make, to saying that I am ready to mediate between the Houthis and the Saudi government if both the parties are interested.
1: Fair enough, but would that indicate Iranian primacy across the region and a decline of Saudi either power militarily or diplomatically? Overall, the power would be seen in decline?
0: I don't think so. I think Saudi is a power to reckon with. It's a regional power. It has all the influence from most of the Arab countries, the Islamic world. Iran has been accused of being the supporting, or the only country supported the Houthis in Yemen. And that's why they feel everybody, if you listen to all the channels talk, they will always say Houthis, the supporter by Iran. So therefore, it's always been linked. And that's why the American and the Western world continue this campaign against Iran as Fair part enough. Of the bigger regional war. And therefore, but the United States and the West does not want to go in a direct confrontation in Bab al-Mandeb, because that means for the US they will have two fronts to fight.
1: Oh, absolutely. And the situation now does threaten to escalate. Dr. Wael Awad, for joining me here, many thanks. Now I want to shift focus to the other big war, and that is between Russia and Ukraine. Now, hours after US President Donald Trump announced an energy ceasefire, Russia is alleged to have killed 3 people and injured 9 in Kharkiv. Ukrainian forces claim they struck a key Russian oil dispatch station in the Samara Oblast. Ukraine said the facility supports Russian military operations. So the station is a critical hub for Russia's Urals crude export system, receiving, storing and blending crude of varying quality into uniform grade and distribution to domestic refineries and for export. So President Trump on Sunday announced an energy ceasefire between Russia and Ukraine on a Truth Social post. He wrote, and I quote, "Effective immediately, there is an energy ceasefire in the war between Russia and Ukraine. Both parties have agreed. Do not break it," unquote. The Kremlin said contacts were ongoing about a possible energy ceasefire between Russia and Ukraine, which was announced by US President Donald Trump. Kremlin spokesperson Dmitry Peskov declined to comment whether the ceasefire would apply only to oil refineries and said further information would be revealed in due course. However, the Kremlin rejected a 60-day ceasefire idea proposed by Ukrainian President Volodymyr Zelensky to permit his country to hold presidential elections, saying it wanted an overall peace deal instead. But hours later, Ukraine alleged Russian strikes near a grocery store in Kharkiv that claimed 3 lives. In a separate attack in western Ukraine, officials claimed a Russian strike killed 3 others. Listen in to President Zelensky.
2: "Yesterday, we were all hardly surprised that after a sudden but very important post from the American president saying that he had secured an energy ceasefire between Russia and Ukraine, that at that very moment, Russian jet-powered Shahed drones were flying in our skies. And immediately after the post, Russia launched a targeted strike on a power plant in Kharkiv, causing further damage to our energy system. It was clear that Putin does not read Truth Social."
1: Now, all of this is happening as US President Donald Trump also calls for elections in Ukraine and a change of leadership in Kiev. Many see this as Donald Trump's disappointment over Ukraine's continued attacks on Russia's energy infrastructure. Washington announced a diesel supply deal with Moscow. Now, this deal has been condemned by U.S. lawmakers. The Trump administration insists it will follow through with a diesel supply deal with Russia using existing legal authority.
3: "Well, first of all, we're going to do it with all the legal authorities we have. So, you know, anyone in Congress who says whether it's an old bill or the current Lindsey Graham bill prohibits us from doing it is wrong. And look, President Trump came into office with a mandate to work for the American people, and this is good for the American people. And bringing these diesel prices down. And to go back to Iran, let's just be clear. The biggest loser here is the Iranian regime, because they tried to have a choke point on the Strait of Hormuz. That didn't work. They tried to have a choke point on diesel prices. Now that's not working. And Charlie, it's just as you said, the Europeans have given the Russians more money since the start of this war than they have given the Ukrainians, because they cannot wean themselves off Russian energy. They had a failed energy policy, and Vladimir Putin, they continue to fund him. So for them to say that we cannot have a respite in diesel pricing is completely hypocritical.
1: And U.S. President Donald Trump announced this energy ceasefire, but Ukraine's President Zelensky, he said he wasn't even aware of it. He says, I will adhere to it if Russia adheres to it. Now, all of this is happening at a time when Russia or U.S. is also announcing that it will buy oil from Russia. So let's try and make sense of this. Sushant Sareen is senior fellow at the Observer Research Foundation. He joins us on the show with a big smile on his face. So Sushant Sareen, should this be seen as President Trump negotiating with Russia and instructing Ukraine to follow his orders, as U.S. wants some 300,000 tons of diesel from Russia?
4: No, I think, I was smiling because when I was hearing the U.S. Treasury Secretary talking about hypocrisy, it almost seemed like it was an Indian minister who was, you know, targeting the United States for its hypocrisy, for sanctioning India for buying Russian oil. And he is blaming the Europeans. And we have for the longest been saying that, look, if the Europeans can buy Russian oil, why can't we buy Russian oil? And ultimately, we have to take care of our 1.4 billion people. So, but I think hypocrisy is all over the place. As far as Donald Trump, I think, Gaurav, there is a sense of disarray. There's a sense of desperation. The man thinks that the rest of the world is an extension of his cabinet, all of which is basically people who are yes men, who will not push back, who will not question him, who will hang on to every word he utters, no matter whether it's unhinged or not, and you know, swear by it. He thinks that he just has to command the rest of the world and everybody will fall in line. I don't have to agree with what Russia is doing or what Ukraine has done. But to, you know, announce a deal without taking the Ukrainians on board and then to expect them to kowtow to you, that's not going to happen. They have agency on their own. And in fact, what would be frustrating for the U.S. side is that even a country as dependent on the United States as Ukraine is not willing to roll over and play dead just because Donald Trump has commanded something. So I think it's not very clear what was the deal that was negotiated with Russia. All we have to go by is a Truth Social post. We don't know what exactly the deal was. So did Russia violate the deal? Did Ukraine violate the deal? Was Ukraine even on board when that deal was struck? We don't know any of it.
1: So, no, but you know, the bigger question of hypocrisy, Sushant Sareen, right now is that U.S. policies, they threaten to put 100% sanctions on countries buying Russian oil, but now U.S. wants to buy 300,000 tons of Russian oil as fuel prices rise in U.S., and now he's commanding Ukraine to obey him. So, you know, this is just bizarre hypocrisy.
4: Yeah, but look, you know, the Americans or, you know, any powerful country, the Europeans do it all the time. They pretend that they have taken the high moral ground, but you know, they all do things in their own interest, and their hypocrisy has been there for centuries. It's nothing new. But I think the brazenness with which the Trump administration practices hypocrisy, passing a law or getting a law passed and signing on it for imposing sanctions on countries which buy Russian oil, and then going ahead and striking a deal on your own. That same hypocrisy, like I was saying earlier, is also being done by the Europeans who are buying Russian oil. But, you know, we are like a soft target. So, you blame us therefore for funding Putin's war, as one of Trump's cronies was doing. They've done all of this. But I think it's the sheer brazenness with which they are doing things is kind of breathtaking.
1: Sushant Sareen, for the moment, many thanks for joining me. Well, that is all I have for you on Statecraft this evening. Many thanks for watching. News and updates continue on India Today. Stay with us.

0: are watching India Today.
1: Hello and welcome. You are watching India Today. My name is Peksha Jain. Let's begin this bulletin with a look at the headlines. Both chori showdown reaches apex court. Rahul Gandhi and 10 other India bloc netas filed plea in the Supreme Court against SIR, poll body and all three election commissioners named as respondents. BJP accuses Rahul of levelling charges without any proof. Fresh controversy erupts after Rahul Gandhi claims that CEC keeps messaging him and he should turn approver. BJP rubbishes the claim. Centre denotifies Jantar Mantar as protest site after drama during CJP stir. Ram Leela Maidan, Burari Ground and CBD Ground in Shahdara listed as new venues for protests. And FIR filed against Congress MP Akhoy Jam after he was dismissed as JNU professor over sexual harassment charges. BJP stages nationwide protest. Congress calls it a diversionary tactic. Amid praises for crackdown on adulterated food, Maharashtra FDA Chief Tukaram Munde has been appointed as secretary of a high-level inquiry commission constituted to investigate MPSC paper leak cases. And West Asia remains on edge after Houthi strike Riyadh Airport. One Indian killed during the strike. Three others remain in ICU. Saudis probe how their defense systems failed to stop the deadly attack.

0: And we're beginning this bulletin with some breaking news coming in. President Draupadi Murmu has appointed governors for six states. Six new governors have been appointed. Arlekar gets full charge of Tamil Nadu. Rajendra Arlekar has held additional charge of Tamil Nadu since March when R. Ravi was moved to West Bengal. During this period, he administered the oath of office to Chief Minister C. Joseph Vijay as well. Meanwhile, Sikkim Governor Om Prakash Mathur has been moved to Keralam and four other new governors have also been appointed. Brajmohan Ram has been appointed Governor of Odisha. Sudha Yadav has been appointed of Karnataka. Dhal Singh Bisen has been appointed the Governor of Uttarakhand and Dushyant Gautam of Sikkim. These are six new states that have gotten new governors. As we see, this is a major change that's coming in at a time when the country is facing, the government is facing dissent across the country for the Chief Election Commissioner. But this is a major dissent, major change coming as far as governors are concerned in six new states. We have Manjeet Negi joining us with more updates on this story. Manjeet, six new states, six states have gotten new governors. That's a big change that we are seeing. Tell us more.
1: देखिए जो छह गवर्नर की का अपॉइंटमेंट आज हुआ है उसमें सबसे खास बात यह है कि चार जो गवर्नर हैं वो एससी एसटी और ओबीसी से आते हैं तो इस बात का खास ध्यान रखा गया है चाहे आने वाले चुनाव हों उसमें अगर बात 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
0: All right, like he said, four of the six new governors have been appointed are Dalits or from the OBC community, and that's a very significant piece of information as far as the change is concerned. Thank you, Manjeet, for joining us with that information. All right, another piece of breaking news that we are tracking here. BJP netas are slamming Rahul's dhakka politics. This is over a video that we are seeing of DK Shivakumar, the Karnataka chief minister. And at a time when the opposition leaders held a march to the Supreme Court, one of the videos showed that Karnataka chief minister DKS was pushed by Rahul. His security as well was in the video as well. BJP has now said that there is no respect for Karnataka chief minister. So this is coming in at a time when the march to the Supreme Court was meant to show opposition unity as the opposition collectively demanded the resignation of Chief Election Commissioner Gyanesh Kumar. But on the other hand, when at a time when opposition unity was supposed to be showcased, this video has now led to immense backlash both on social media and from the BJP as well. Full-on disrespect is what the BJP is seeing. And in video 2, there's a second video as well where Rahul is seen elbowing a protester. To which the BJP has now said that Rahul Gandhi hits his own supporters. Why blame the security people? So on one hand, we're seeing DK is being pushed and on the other, a protester, which has led to BJP leveling high charges as far as the march has been concerned. For more on this, we have Moshmi joining us on the phone line. Moshmi, this comes at a time when opposition leaders attempted to show unity. There were thousands and thousands of people joining the march. Many opposition leaders were seen. 11 of them filed a plea in the Supreme Court. But now, these videos have given the BJP, in a way, a very prominent point to pick up on. Moshmi?
2: That's right. You know, the BJP Karnataka social media handle slamming, saying no respect for the Karnataka CM, you know, thereby raising the action that Rahul Gandhi did. But if you look at that video, there was a lot of crowd and there was a lot of pushing and jostling. And this has been like Rahul Gandhi, Priyanka Gandhi, DK Shivakumar have been on the field for a while on that yesterday and today. And if you see that from 12 o'clock, about 1:30, when Rahul Gandhi reached Constitution Club, thereafter Rahul Gandhi and Priyanka Gandhi and the entire cavalcade were in the bus. But then this is a video taken at the time when they took to the streets from Barakhamba Road towards Bhagwan Das Road. And in the video, it seems that Rahul Gandhi is making an attempt to clear the crowd in terms of, trying to guard Neha Vora and Priyanka Gandhi from getting really, pushed around in the crowd that was also walking very fast. So we see that video. And of course, like with the actions that actually are quite visible in that, it seems that Rahul Gandhi is telling Kesho Kumar to move aside, and he goes at the back, and then he gets lost in the crowd. And therefore now we see a political slugfest where BJP Karnataka has in fact attacked at the demeanor of Rahul Gandhi in terms of putting Mr. Kesho Kumar aside.
0: Right, so there you have it, two videos, one where Karnataka chief minister is seeing being pushed by Rahul and another a protester as well. So on both levels, BJP has alleged immense disrespect from Rahul Gandhi. More developments coming in on this story. In the plea that was filed by India Bloc leaders in the Supreme Court, the top court has now flagged errors in the plea. The SC registry has flagged the errors against the EC, in the plea filed against the ECI over SIR. And the registry has now said that the India Bloc leaders will have to correct the defects before the file is cleared for hearing. The SC registry has said that India Bloc petition is not cleared for listing for hearing yet, as registry has pointed out 14 defects in the petition filing. The registry has flagged issues seeking clarification why private parties, individual election commissioners have been made respondents in a writ petition under Article 32. A clear, legible copy of Mallikarjun Kharge's ID card has also been asked to be filed by the SC registry, and the affidavit has not been signed by several petitioners as well. These are some of the defects that has been pointed out by the SC registry in the plea filed by India Bloc leaders. The SC registry has also said that clear copies of documents on which the petition is based are not present in the plea. For more on this, we have Anisha joining us on the phone line as well. Anisha, tell us more about how these details were not being looked at the plea. From a legal angle, how significant are they in the plea that was filed by India Bloc leaders?
3: This is not a legal issue. These are procedural formalities that have to be done. When any petition is filed before the Supreme Court, the court registry takes a look at whether all your documentation is complete, whether all your paperwork is there, and that is what is being flagged by the registry. As per procedure, the lawyers, the legal team for the India Bloc leaders has 90 days to correct all of these effects. So I have reached out to the legal team. They're saying they're already working on curing these defects, which means that by tomorrow or in the next couple of days, they will ensure that all of the errors, these defects that have been pointed out, will be rectified. What do they need to file? They need to file clear copies of some of the documentation. They need to file Mr. Kharge's ID card, which is legible. It seems that in the... Well, when we were seeing this huge protest march by the India Bloc, the lawyers, while trying to get the paperwork together very quickly, have not filed clear photocopies of some of these documents. What is also important to note is that the registry has said that the Vakalatnama, which is the authorization given to a lawyer to file a petition on your behalf, those are missing for 9 out of 12 petitioners, which means that apart from Rahul Gandhi and Mallikarjun Kharge, the other petitioners have not actually signed the authorization that allows a lawyer to file that petition on their behalf. So though we did see this huge crowd, including all of the named petitioners, all of the India Bloc different party leaders, going to the filing counter of the Supreme Court earlier this evening, when Rahul Gandhi, Akhilesh Yadav, Supriya Sule and everybody had gone to the filing counter. So that was part of the procedure for correcting, for the signing of the documentation. So we'll have to wait and see over the next, by tomorrow, whether all of these defects are cured or not.
0: Right. So as we're seeing now, the opposition will now have to correct these defects and file a plea again. This comes after a day of drama across the national capital, which began with a march. It then led to a plea being filed in the Supreme Court. And now the Supreme Court has flagged several errors in that plea, leading to the opposition bloc having to file the plea again with after correcting those defects. Thank you, Anisha, for joining us with those details. All right, a day of high drama in the national capital. The India bloc leaders, led by Rahul Gandhi, took out a march to the Supreme Court today. Thousands of party workers, accompanied by the leader of opposition, Priyanka Gandhi, Akhilesh Yadav, all joined Rahul Gandhi, and then they went to file a petition against Chief Election Commissioner Gyanesh Kumar. Rahul Gandhi, at a press meet earlier, had also urged Gyanesh Kumar to turn approver. The BJP, on the other hand, has rubbished the opposition's charges against the CEC. Neither side is backing down. Let's take a look at the report of what happened through the day.
4: A week on the streets, a refused meeting with the Chief Justice, and now the opposition is taking its fight against the Election Commission to the Supreme Court. After CGI Surya Kant declined to meet Rahul Gandhi and Mallikarjun Kharge and advised the opposition to seek legal relief through a judicial petition, India bloc leaders marched towards the top court on Monday to file their plea against Chief Election Commissioner Gyanesh Kumar and the SIR exercise. The Congress, Samajwadi Party and Trinamool Congress leaders joined the march, with ISA President Neha Bora also accompanying the opposition. The petitioners include Rahul Gandhi, Mallikarjun Kharge, TMC MP Saugata Roy, SP Chief Akhilesh Yadav, RJD's Tejaswi Prasad Yadav, Shiv Sena UBT MP Sanjay Raut and CPM General Secretary M.A. Bibi. The message is clear. The India bloc is not backing down. In his reply to Rahul Gandhi and Mallikarjun Kharge, CGI Surya Kant said the issues raised by the opposition were already sub judice. Discussing pending cases in a meeting, he said, would go against the principles of separation of powers and judicial propriety. The CGI made it clear that citizens and elected representatives could approach the court for legal relief, but through the judicial process. And that is the route the opposition is now pursuing.
5: You are the government. You are not only the government, you claim that you have perhaps the world's most popular leader as your prime minister. Every nation in the country bows to you. In fact, they are scared of you. So find out who's supporting us. If you're thinking that such large leaders are doing something anti-national, they should not be allowed on the streets.
4: But before the march, Rahul Gandhi had a direct message for the CEC.
6: It is very easy for you. Resign, get out of the way. No problem. We might even think of forgiving you, because that will be a service to this nation. That will be a service to this constitution. We know that you have been forced by the Prime Minister, by Amit Shah, by Mr. Doval, by Mr. Adani. We know it. And we understand the type of pressure you are under. And we are forgiving people.
4: The BJP, meanwhile, has hit back.
7: Had to ye ho gayi ke party chunav ki haar ka dosh bhi संवैधानिक संस्थाओं पर मढ़ती है कांग्रेस के हार का सिलसिला लगातार जारी है एक के बाद एक चुनाव हारना और उसकी खींच आंदोलन करके सड़क पे निकालना ये कांग्रेस की नियति बन गई है
4: From the streets to the Supreme Court, the opposition is determined to keep this confrontation alive. The BJP, however, is refusing to yield, pushing back against the opposition's charges and questioning its political motives. The battle is now unfolding on multiple fronts, from parliament to the streets to courts. With Preeti Chaudhary, Shreya Chatterjee, Moshmi Singh and Maria Shakil, Bureau Report, India Today.
0: It was a day of protest versus protest. On one hand, we saw the India bloc marching towards the Supreme Court. On the other hand, the BJP came down hard on Congress MP Akhoy Jam. A massive slugfest is underway after Congress MP Bimal Akhoy Jam was sacked as JNU professor over allegations of sexual harassment. The BJP staged a protest against the Congress MP, burnt effigies of him as well as of Rahul Gandhi, and demanded action against Bimal from the Congress party. The Congress, however, hit back, calling the BJP protests a diversionary tactic to deflect attention from the opposition protests against Gyanesh Kumar. Here's a report.
8: Many workers and MPs of BJP are hitting this effigy.
4: Showdown over Congress MP Bimal Akhoy Jam. The parliamentarian was recently sacked as JNU professor over allegations of sexual harassment. The BJP came down heavily on Rahul Gandhi over the charges against Akhoy Jam and held a protest outside the Grand Old Party's headquarters on Monday. Women MPs of BJP led the charge. The protesters burnt effigies of Rahul Gandhi and Akhoy Jam.
8: Many workers and MPs of BJP are hitting this effigy. Protest versus protest, that's what is now unfolding on the streets of Delhi right now. I am present at a DDU mark right in front of Congress headquarters, Indira Bhavan, where women workers and MPs have reached here in large number. You can also see as to how they are holding different placards demanding that Rahul Gandhi must apologize. He should ensure that Bimal Angomcha, who is MP of Congress Party from Manipur, he should face the actions. He should be sacked.
9: Rahul Gandhi ji, kya smash the patriarchy aapke liye? Keval ek chunavi jumla hai, keval ek political rhetoric hai, aur kya monam, hamesha Sanskrit mein kehte hai monam swikriti lakshanam, kya aaj aap mon dharan kar इस पूरे सेक्सुअल कॉन्डक्ट जो मिसकॉन्डक्ट करा है बिमल अकोई जम में, क्या उनके इस मिसकॉन्डक्ट को कंडोन करते हैं?
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10: BJP Mahila Morcha is protesting here in Bengaluru, trying to march towards the Congress office, and they want to gehrao the Congress office, demanding justice. As you can see, they've got a poster saying Swapakshata Sansada Laingika Daurjanya. This is regarding the JNU professor, who's also the Congress MP, who's been accused of having a case there. He's been suspended recently.
4: The Congress called the protest a diversionary tactic to deflect attention from the opposition protest against CEC Gyanesh Kumar.
11: This is their classic diversionary tactics. Whatever action has to be taken, that has been taken. What action are you taking? Answer that. Why is it that they don't answer that? They want to divert you. Some worker somewhere is more important than Gyanesh Kumar case.
4: Meanwhile, the Delhi police filed an FIR against Akhoy Jam. The MP is accused of making sexual advances towards students, demanding sexual favors, showing porn against students' will, and making sexually offensive remarks. The FIR against Akhoy Jam has come as an embarrassment for the Congress when its own leader Rahul Gandhi has been running a campaign to smash the patriarchy. The Congress, which has not acted against its MP, is now being accused of double standards.
8: With
4: Maria Shakil, Piyush Mishra and Nagarjun Dwarkanath, Bureau Report, India Today.
0: Tragic news from Keralam. Three students returning home after tea were killed when a speeding Mini Cooper rammed their scooter near Kochi airport. The driver, who admitted to drinking, reportedly also told residents that his father would handle everything. So he was high on alcohol and he was high on power as well. Here's a report.
4: This is the moment that three young lives were snuffed out in seconds. Devika, Gopika, Ejaz, three students riding home on a scooter after a tea at a nearby shop, rammed into and left to die. The three were killed by a speeding Mini Cooper that slammed right into them near Kochi International Airport. In another case of a privileged VIP teenage brat high on alcohol and power. The driver, Suhail Sajeev. Police have booked him for culpable homicide and other provisions of the BNS.
12: At the time of the arrest of the main accused, his blood samples as well as urine has been taken and subjected to forensic examination. Accordingly, we will take actions if any other content of any drugs or any alcohol or any other substance is there.
4: Police say he admitted to consuming alcohol before the accident, and they also suspect he may have been driving under the influence of intoxicating substances. But it's what he said after the crash that stunned local residents. Brazen, unrepentant. He reportedly told the locals that his father would take care of everything to get away with murder.
9: First statement he said was that my father will take care of it. So how concerned are you about that influence and the statement that came out from the accused?
13: Actually, that is our main concern. What if they can influence the judicial by money or not. But as per now, the investigation officers are serving their best.
4: Three families are grieving tonight. And the teenager behind the wheel is unrepentant because his father, he believes, will save him. Will power and privilege trump justice again? For now, the teen driver is behind bars. Bureau Report, India Today.
0: More breaking news coming in at this point. UK Prime Minister Andy Burnham has now said that Iran's IRGC is likely behind RAF Airfort incident. British Prime Minister Andy Burnham has now said that they will not tolerate these threats on our soil. We will crack down on Iran's use of criminal networks using our full range of powers to target them and their funding streams. And he has also threatened to bring further sanctions to restrict the capacity of Iran and the IRGC to do the United Kingdom any harm. This is a big claim by Andy Burnham coming after a bomb threat at the Fairfoot airport. The UK Prime Minister has also threatened to bring in more sanctions on Iran at a time of heightened escalation in West Asia. So this is what Burnham is saying. Won't tolerate such threats on our soil. Will bring more sanctions in case of such attacks by Iranian forces. And will not tolerate this at any point. Our full range of powers will be used. That's also what Burnham is saying. And he has threatened to target Iran if this continues. But this is a big claim where he has blamed Iranian forces for the RAF Fairfort incident.
14: These threats on our soil. We will crack down on Iran's use of criminal networks using our full range of powers to target them and their funding streams. And we will bring further sanctions to restrict the capacity of Iran and the IRGC to do us harm. Since UNGA, Mr. Speaker, we have been in close contact with the US about protective security at our shared bases. I want to thank our police and military personnel for their swift response to the incidents at RAF Fairford and RAF Molesworth.
0: There you heard it. That was Andy Burnham. blaming Iran for the attack. Remember, this airbase has come under intense focus in the escalating conflict after it was used by the United States to carry out strikes on Iran very recently. At this point, this comes in as a huge statement by the UK Prime Minister against Iran. But that's all that we have time for at this point in the bulletin. Thank you for watching. Don't go anywhere. More news and updates coming in on the other side. You're watching India Today.
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0: up. So it's a combination of so many things that we have touched from his life, but mostly about Chavis Guerra. Yeah. But yeah, to answer your earlier question, no, I didn't see him in the courts. I could never visit him otherwise also before starting the film. He's also a very busy man, of course, you know, he has to go to Delhi also, and in so many cases across Maharashtra, across the state. But I saw a lot of his videos from 93 court case to 2611,
1: the reaction to interviews.
0: Because as you said, he loves talking because he has a knack to command the room. So I was just picking up from those videos about his voice, his physicality, a certain, you know, mannerism that he would do. I would pick that up. Yeah. And then, of course, I had to gain weight and then play a certain age, which was something I never did before.
1: I saw a trailer, I knew about it, and when I studied it, we didn't know when the whole case trial was going on, that Nikam Saab's wife, she was fighting with a Arab. अस्पताल जाते थे उसमें ये कभी आपने नहीं बताया कभी आपके चेहरे पर नहीं दिखा जब ये केस चल रही थी और चरम पर थी एवरी डे देयर वाज समथिंग हैपनिंग हाउ डिड यू हैंडल इट आई मीन ये दिस इज एक्चुअली द रिवीलेशन फॉर अस
2: 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And during that time, my wife had some problem. And when the Kasab matter was in the Supreme Court, my mother expired. Then the senior counsel, Gopal Subramanian, and myself, Gopal Subramanian also requested the Supreme Court for adjourning the matter. But I told, no, you carry on, I will go. And then I came to back to Jalga. But anyhow, this was a different matter. Kasab matter was not only to hang Kasab. It was a fight against Pakistan. Because terror attack of 26 November, it was not only on Mumbai or waging war against the government of India. But Lashkar-e-Toyba, which was supported by the Pakistan army officials, Later on, we have revealed, I have taken the evidence of David Edley. It is for the first time in the Indian history that I took the evidence of a foreign terrorist from Washington, Chicago court, because he was lodged in the Chicago court. I had been to Chicago and the VC conference, I have taken the evidence of David Edley. And the nexus of terror attack of 26 November and between the Lashkar-e-Toyba And I said that has been exposed. And then thereafter, Pakistan had never raised any question, ki, Mr. India, you give us evidence. So this is a victory of our government.
1: 2611 jaisa case, you know, ki aasan isliye bhi nahi hai ki ye sirf courtroom ke andar nahi lada ja raha tha. Courtroom ke bahar bhi uske alag alag repercussions the. Aur isiliye humne dekha ki Pakistan se team India bheji gayi thi. You know, because puri duniya ka is par dhyan tha. कैसे इसमें एविडेंस प्रेजेंट किए जाते हैं पूरी दुनिया का दुनिया इस पे नजर रखी हुई थी हाउ वाज दैट एक्सपीरियंस ऑफ इंटरेक्टिंग विद द टीम केम फ्रॉम इस्लामाबाद स्पेशली व्हेन द ट्रायल वाज गोइंग ऑन
2: 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And later on, they went away. Then after execution of Ajmal Kasab, myself and 3 Government of India's high official, we had been to Islamabad. We had a lot of deliberations with the Pakistani authorities. And I found that they did not arrest, they did not file any charge sheet against the Hafiz Saeed and Zakir Rahman Lakhvi.
1: Who were the main accused?
2: With the main accused who had, in fact, the main key conspirator behind the terror attack of 26 November. But I pointed out in our meeting in the Islamabad that you did not charge the criminal conspiracy against those 5 to 7 persons against whom you are conducting the trial. The Zulfikar, the prosecutor, has fairly considered, yes, it's our mistake, we will admit it. We will file the charge of criminal conspiracy against those 7 persons. The moment we came back, Sahil, it's very surprising that Zulfikar was shot dead.

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Good evening. Hello and welcome. You're with the news today. Your primetime destination news, newsmakers, talking points. Monday night, start of a brand new week. The big story is coming from the India bloc. The opposition moving now the Supreme Court against the Chief Election Commissioner, Gyanesh Kumar. Also, Jantar Mantar will no longer be a designated site for protests. Is this part of the Delhi police's bid to crush dissent? Is the right to protest being curbed? We'll have all the big questions. Abhishek Manu Singhvi among my special guests tonight. Also protesters who suffered at the hands of the police. But first, as always, it's time for the nine headlines at nine. The vote chori allegation showdown now reaches the Supreme Court. Rahul Gandhi and 10 other India bloc netas file pleas in the Supreme Court against SIR, poll body, and all three election commissioners are named as respondents. BJP accuses Rahul Gandhi of levelling charges without any proof. Fresh controversy erupts after Rahul Gandhi claims that the Chief Election Commissioner keeps messaging him and he should turn an approver. The BJP rubbishes the claim, stands by Gyanesh Kumar. Centre denotifies Jantar Mantar as a protest site after the high drama over the weekend. During the CJP stir, Ram Leela Maidan, Burari Ground, CBD Ground listed as new venues for protests. FIR filed against Congress Manipur MP Bimal Aikojam after he was dismissed as JNU professor over sexual harassment charges. BJP stages nationwide protest. Congress calls it a diversionary tactic. Days after an RBI rate hike, data shows inflation jumped to 5.54% in September, up from 4.83% in August. Food inflation rises sharply to 7.74%, according to government data. Amidst praise for the crackdown on adulterated food, Maharashtra FDA chief Tukaram Munde now gets a new task, appointed as secretary of a high-level inquiry commission constituted to investigate paper leak cases in the state. Horrific incident comes to light from Andhra's Vijayawada. Four burnt alive after an electric car catches fire. Another injured in critical condition. Cause behind fire yet to be ascertained. Four terrorists, including a top Lashkar commander, killed in Jammu and Kashmir's Poonch while trying to infiltrate. The terrorists stepped on a mine planted by forces to halt infiltration. West Asia remains on edge after the Houthis strike Riyadh airport. One Indian killed during the strike, three others in ICU. Saudis probe how their defense systems failed to stop the deadly attack.

0: But the story that's breaking at this moment, India Today has now accessed the opposition's plea in the Supreme Court against the Election Commission. The petition that was filed late this evening by Rahul Gandhi and other opposition leaders challenges the Election Commission's functioning, the legality of key decisions taken during that special intensive revision exercise, alleged arbitrary voter deletions, and the integrity of electoral databases. The petition claims Form 6 was modified illegally and is demanding an independent audit of the EC software used for the voter database. So that's the main petition that has been filed, claiming that Form 6 was illegally modified and the CEC being accused of unilaterally taking all decisions. Anisha Mathur, who tracks the Supreme Court for us, joins me at the moment. Anisha, what more details can you give us, and when is this petition likely to be heard?
1: Well, Rajdeep, as far as the hearing is concerned, we're still waiting for an update from the Supreme Court. But remember, on the 5th of October, a similar petition had come up before the Supreme Court on these very topics after the news reportage has pointed out allegations of unilateral decision-making in the Election Commission. When the petition had been filed earlier, the court had given the date of 27th of October. But after today's very, very dramatic scenes where we had the entire India Bloc leadership coming to the Supreme Court in person, we saw so many protesters entering the Supreme Court lawn, Supreme Court premises. Now, this petition has raised similar issues. What have they said? First of all, that there was unilateral decision-making in the Election Commission, violating the Election Commission Act and the RP Act, that the independence and institutional function, and I'm reading from the petition here, independence and institutional functioning of the Election Commission is essential to conduct of free and fair elections, which form basic structure of the Constitution, and concerns arise from the Election Commission's own responses under the RTI Act regarding the decision to commence the nationwide SIR. They have based their petition on these RTI responses, to suggest that unilateral decision-making was conducted. There are questions being raised about the ECI net and ERO net, who had access to changing the databases, who had access to changing the Form 6, and the safeguards available for reversing any erroneous decisions when lakhs of people have been deleted from the voter list during the SIR. What exactly is happening with correction of those? If you can give me 10 more seconds, I just want to read out one more point. They have said that internal review in the Election Commission cannot substitute an independent audit of the electoral roll databases. So they've called for all the file notings, they've called for independent review as well as inquiry into what kind of decision making has been happening. Now we'll have to wait and see when this matter will be heard. Back to you.
0: Anisha Mathur with those details. Appreciate you joining me. Remember, as Anisha said, all of this happens on a rather dramatic day where India Bloc leaders led by Rahul Gandhi took a march to the Supreme Court. Thousands of Congress workers accompanied by the leader of the opposition and the other India Bloc leaders, Priyanka Gandhi, Akhilesh Yadav, Mamata Banerjee and others, all of them part of this march. Rahul Gandhi had a press meet earlier, had urged Gyanesh Kumar to turn approver. The BJP has rubbished the opposition charges against the Chief Election Commissioner. Before we join our special guest, take a look at all that happened today.
2: A week on the streets, a refused meeting with the Chief Justice, and now the opposition is taking its fight against the Election Commission to the Supreme Court. After CGI Suryakant declined to meet Rahul Gandhi and Mallikarjun Kharge and advised the opposition to seek legal relief through a judicial petition, India Bloc leaders marched towards the top court on Monday to file their plea against Chief Election Commissioner Gyanesh Kumar and the SIR exercise. The Congress, Samajwadi Party and Trinamool Congress leaders joined the march, with ISA President Neha Bora also accompanying the opposition. The petitioners include Rahul Gandhi, Mallikarjun Kharge, TMC MP Saugata Roy, SP Chief Akhilesh Yadav, RJD's Tejaswi Prasad Yadav, Shiv Sena UBT MP Sanjay Raut and CPM General Secretary M.A. Bibi. The message is clear. The India Bloc is not backing down. In his reply to Rahul Gandhi and Mallikarjun Kharge, CJI Suryakant said the issues raised by the opposition were already sub judice. Discussing pending cases in a meeting, he said would go judice. Discussing pending cases in a meeting, he said would go against the principles of separation of powers and the court for legal relief, but through the judicial process. And that is the route the opposition is now pursuing.
3: You are the government. You are not only the government, you claim that you have perhaps the world's most popular leader as your prime minister. Every nation in the country bows to you. In fact, they are scared of you. So find out who's supporting us. If you're thinking that such large leaders are doing something anti-national, they should not be allowed on the streets.
2: But before the march, Rahul Gandhi had a direct message for the CEC.
4: It is very easy for you. Resign, get out of the way. No problem. We might even think of forgiving you, because that will be a service to this nation. That will be a service to this constitution. We know that you have been forced by the Prime Minister, by Amit Shah, by Mr. Doval, by Mr. Adani. We know it. And we understand the type of pressure you are under. And we are forgiving people.
2: The BJP, meanwhile, has hit back.
5: हद तो ये हो गई कि पार्टी चुनाव की हार का दोष भी संवैधानिक संस्थाओं पर मढ़ती है. कांग्रेस के हार का सिलसिला लगातार जारी है. एक के बाद एक चुनाव हारना और उसकी खीज आंदोलन करके सड़क पे निकालना, ये कांग्रेस की नियति बन गई है.
2: From the streets to the Supreme Court, the opposition is determined to keep this confrontation alive. The BJP, however, is refusing to yield, pushing back against the opposition's charges and questioning its political motives. The battle is now unfolding on multiple fronts, from Parliament to the streets to courts. With Preeti Chaudhary, Shreya Chatterjee, Moshmi Singh and Maria Shakil, Bureau Report, India Today.
0: Okay, my first guest today is someone who is very much part of the Congress's legal process, someone who has been playing an important role for the Congress in drafting these petitions. He is a fifth-term sitting MP, member of the Congress Working Committee, senior national spokesperson of the Congress Party, because remember, the Congress Party, and as you can see in those visuals, the Congress Party has virtually taken over this agitation. This was supposed to be India bloc, but if you look at the visuals, Rahul Gandhi and the Congress Party are dominating it. So clearly the Congress Party is now driving this agitation that we are seeing. And therefore, the focus will be on what the Congress Party does next. Joining us now, Dr. Abhishek Manu Singhvi joins me. Good to have you, Dr. Singhvi, on the show. My straight question to you. You're taking this battle to the Supreme Court. Are you willing, therefore, to risk the fact that if the Supreme Court says there is no case against the Election Commission or Chief Election Commissioner, that's the end of your agitation, that's the end of vote chori? Because we saw this with Rafael, we saw with Pegasus, we've seen it in previous cases, that when you take it to the Supreme Court, and if you don't win your battle, is that the end of the politics around it also?
6: Rajdeep, this is your formulation. As you know very well, any issue has legal facets. It also has legal limitations. Allow me to answer properly your question. Every issue cannot have a full legal solution, but it has some legal solution. We have put those issues which we believe are justiciable. Hmm. If those issues are not decided or are held not to be decidable, then that is one part of it. It doesn't mean that everything else about this issue gets completed and over with that stage. This is true of every issue. There is a political process, there is a legal process, each has its limitations and circumscribing limits. So the honest answer is, yes, if we raise issues ABC as we have done in this petition and the court gives a definitive legal answer that yes, we find, for example, I'm giving only an example, obviously, because I've been hearing your program and your reporter gave you a summary of what apparently is happening in the petition and elsewhere. Suppose the court gives a finding that we have checked up the record and we find that on issues like Form 6 or let us say on the ERO's complaint, all of them decided collectively together, factually we find that. Or possibly the court says that it appears then that two of the election commissioner's letters were false. We don't know. Then that would be a legal decision. We obviously can't agitate it again. But it doesn't mean that everything the CEC does is kosher. So let's not conflate the political process, the legal process, a fact-finding decision, a law-making decision. They're all separate silos and categories. But yes, to the extent a issue raised directly in the petition is answered directly in law and fact, it does close the matter.
0: No. The reason I'm asking you this, I'm told that the Congress party or your legal eagles like yourself were divided on this issue. How far do you go to the Supreme Court? Do you call for the suspension and prosecution of Gyanesh Kumar, or do you refer to specific issues like, for example, the legal questions that have been raised over the manner in which the Chief Justice of India by a parliamentary law was removed from the selection process, the fact that you have complete immunity post your retirement as election commissioner? Those were the issues many others wanted to raise. Apparently, a section wanted Gyanesh Kumar to be prosecuted. It appears you've gone for the second route. You've gone for the jugular of Gyanesh Kumar.
6: You have what is there written. Is not something hidden. It's not a state secret. Your reporters already claims to have a copy of it. So there's nothing hidden about it. There's no two discussions possible about it. What is there is there. But obviously, we also understand the law. For example, I'm giving only an example answer because the matter has not yet come up and I'm not at liberty to discuss what will be argued, etc. But take, for example, a prayer which is asked by Rajdeep Sardesai that I want to join this petition because I want to pray. I'm giving only an example, hypothetical, that Mr. Gyanesh Kumar should be removed. Now, you and I and everybody else knows that Gyanesh Kumar's removal has a formal process of impeachment. So it's possible the court may say, we may agree with you, we may disagree with you, we can't do it. You have to do it through impeachment. We can't remove him. So those issues may not be taken. Now, you may want to take them. Even I want to take them. I'm not happy with Gyanesh Kumar. But doesn't mean that I will take every issue in the court which the court cannot attempt to answer. These are nuances. There are no black and white answers, Rajdeep.
0: Is at the heart of your petition Gyanesh Kumar or the fact that you believe elections in India are not a level playing field and therefore affect the basic structure of the constitution? Is your petition about electoral reforms that you want, or is it about Gyanesh Kumar? Because in the past you've said you want ballot papers, you want the SIR process to be reversed. Is that all
6: is it
0: Gyanesh Kumar?
6: Let me answer, Rajdeep. As I said, your reporter has already claimed to have read and seen the petition. There's nothing secret about it. One is the cause of much of the other. So our petition is about both. Many of the irregularities, the illegalities, the absolute whataboutery going on in the election commission is because of this person. He is the cause of it. So certainly he and the issues are intertwined. That doesn't mean that we do not know that he can be impeached and that too by majority rule. That does not mean that we will seek release which the courts can't give. But certainly, we will say and have said that, look, you must declare such decisions, erroneous, quash them. Take, for example, a simple case. The section says that Rajdeep and Singhvi and the third person should decide collegially, collectively. Suppose an examination by the court finds that it is not so. We are certainly seeking a quashing on that basis. But you cannot separate Mr. Gyanesh Kumar from the election commission and the larger issues of electoral malpractice going on in this country.
0: Are you seeking a reversal of the SIR process?
6: Of course.
0: And a suspension of it? Are you calling for a pre-SIR electoral role?
6: The problem, Rajdeep, is that you are asking binary questions as if there are binary answers. The answer is yes and no. I'll tell you why. Of course, we are seeking a reversion of a stoppage of this SIR. But we are not against SIR per se. This is nothing new in SIR. IR is an intensive revision going on for 50, 60 years. It is only Mr. Gyanesh Kumar and the BJP government which have distorted the meaning, saying that in a state as populous as Bihar, we will do a special intensive revision 3 months before and give no time to examine matters. Nobody is saying that you do not have, after all, in the last 70 years, other election commissions must have done revisions of the electoral roll. What is so great about the word IR? It is only a revision of the electoral roll. But nobody does it in this perverse manner by giving you 3 months, no appeals, and saying we will decide whether Mr. Rajdeep is in or out after the elections are over.
0: Can I ask you two political questions very quickly? One, the BJP will raise, I'm sure I'm going to be joined by a BJP guest, they will raise it, which is simply that the Congress raises these issues only when they lose an election, not when they win. So therefore, their fundamental problem is losing elections, not actually about SIR or Ganesh Kumar. No, it's not me who's saying it. Even the DMK, your erstwhile ally, is saying it. Even DMK, your erstwhile India party ally, is saying
6: this. This water boundary has become stale now. It's become repetitive. It's making a caricature of our argument. Nobody's suggesting that every election, every small, big by-election, major election, big state, small state, BJP prominent, not prominent, is intended to be rigged. Nobody has said so. These are strategic moves where things matter. A lot of things don't matter to Rajdeep. But where it matters to Rajdeep, he is able to manage with a certain degree of collusion, conspiracy, etc. That is what we are attacking. And I told you this is a caricature of the stand which we have taken.
0: We have given you proof.
6: We gave you a proof about Karnataka. We gave you a proof about Maharashtra. We gave you proof about Haryana. I can accept that, yes, we will lose there. But have you ever come out and given me a factual rebuttal point by point to the proof submitted by Rahul Gandhi? What we have got, by the way, just for 5 seconds more, is these perverse kind of comments that, no, we can't give you a PDF readable format. Please make an application under this form, then we'll consider. Please come after 1 month, we will consider. Not once has Rahul Gandhi's 3, 4, 5 packets of mountains of evidence received a factual reply. Just like, give me 5 seconds more, Rajdeep. This current response, after many days of the Indian Express report, to put on a united face, clearly on instructions from the political masters, says all is hunky-dory, all is well in the state of Denmark. We all took unanimous decisions. Did you ever say that the Indian Express was lying, or the letters quoted by the Indian Express are not ours, they are forged? Either those are true or this press statement is false.
0: Right.
6: So, have you got an answer point by point? You only got whataboutery. From a mountaintop giving, we are all together, we have given all unanimous.
0: Let me leave it there. Clearly, that paper trail which has come out will be possibly a smoking gun. We'll wait and see how that plays out in the Supreme Court. Dr. Abhishek Manu Singhvi, from the streets of Delhi, where you were walking to the Supreme Court, to joining me here today. Good to have you on the show. I guess you lost a few kilos in the heat of Delhi today.
6: Well, I must tell you that a lot of your viewers may not know this, but yes, to experience what I saw today, it was largely or completely spontaneous. We didn't even know. Look at the lakhs of or thousands of people who came on a very narrow stretch from Supreme Court to Connaught Place we walked. I took a bus only for half a kilometer.
0: Mainly Congress workers. I sometimes don't see them at election time, but I see them today during the protests. I wonder where is that same energy during election time.
6: I just wish that you were there to see the electric energy, the outpouring.
0: I saw the energy. I was there. I watched it. There was energy. But I wonder where that energy goes at election time. But that debate for another day.
6: Electoral results don't validate everything, Rajdeep. That's the mistake the BJP makes.
0: Okay. Thank you very much, Dr. Abhishek Manu Singhvi, for joining me on the show tonight. Good to have you. Let's go off. Okay, we've heard from the Congress. Let's now hear from the BJP. Joining me now is the BJP leader and also senior advocate at the Supreme Court, Nalin Kohli, joins us. Mr. Kohli, the Congress and the India bloc going to the Supreme Court, filing a petition against the Election Commission. Your reactions to that? Is this battle now going to be settled in the courtroom and not necessarily politically alone?
7: Well, Rajdeep, anyone has the right to approach the court. In fact, Chief Justice Suryakant ji himself said so in several media interactions that anyone who wants to come to the court can file a petition. The Congress has done so. They've done it on every issue. They've done it on Ram Mandir. Their lawyers at least have been there in Ram Mandir. They've been there on other issues. So if they've chosen to again go to the court, no harm. But this is not a political battle. This is a battle of the Congress trying to basically win an election without the basis of votes. Because if the Election Commission was so wrong, then how did the Congress win governments and form governments in states like Himachal, Telangana? How did an opposition party win it in Tamil Nadu? So I think this is just simply when the Congress wins an election, everything is gung-ho. When they lose an election, then the Election Commission is bad, or the EVMs are bad, or they have another excuse, this time being the SIR.
0: But does this in some way unnerve you? The fact that this is now 10 days of protests consistently raising their voice, Congress leaders, India bloc leaders, finding new innovative ways to stay in the headlines. Should this not trouble the ruling party if day after day the opposition is finding ways of targeting your government? They're unrelenting.
7: So what? And has Prime Minister Modi stopped working? He was in Chennai inaugurating a metro service. The Home Minister is busy working. The rest of the government is busy working. Has the government stopped working? No. Everybody's doing
0: the
7: their
0: job. Minister's silent. The Home Minister has been silent. The fact is there was a police crackdown on the weekend. The Home Minister certainly didn't respond to the criticism of that. The Home Minister has been unusually silent, Mr. Kohli.
7: Well, I didn't realize that the Home Minister was the PRO of the police, Delhi police. If someone has that expectation that the Honorable Home Minister of India, the world's largest democracy, is supposed to speak and give updates on behalf of the Delhi police, then that person has a very, very poor, even probably a ridiculous understanding of how the executive functions. So I don't think the Home Minister of India is supposed to speak on these issues. He has several other important things to do. An opposition that on a daily basis comes up and tries to manufacture a controversy can't mean that the governance of this country has to halt. It certainly is not going to halt because of that.
0: You see, the larger question, I interviewed Supriya Sule just 2 days ago at our Mumbai India Today conclave, and she said, unlike in the time when Arun Jaitley and Sushma Swaraj was there, and there was a genuine attempt to have a dialogue to engage between government and opposition, there's no one to even engage with, which is why we are forced to come to the streets. If no one is going to engage with us, no one is going to answer our serious concerns, what option do we have? Go to the streets and now go to the courtroom, knock on the doors of the courtroom. This government doesn't want to listen to anyone other than the voice of its own, is what she said.
7: That's her version. Supriya is a friend also, and she's a seasoned political person. But when it comes to, say, the Congress party or, say, the Mr. Rahul Gandhi, we have seen a lot of statements from him. Here's a person who, as the leader of opposition of the world's largest democracy, goes abroad after winning an election in terms of being a member of parliament to say, what is Europe and America doing about democracy in India? I mean, so the Congress is a bundle of contradictions. So let's leave it for a second. The Congress is equally to blame when do they allow parliament to function? How many times has the Home Minister, how many times has no less than the Prime Minister, how many times have the Parliamentary Minister, Affairs Minister, said that we are ready to discuss any and every issue? But as for the rules of Parliament, has Parliament functioned? So it takes two to tango. I think the opposition has its own version, the government has its own version, and the people of India are voting on the basis of that version. And who's getting elected and who's losing the election is being decided by the voters.
0: No, are you saying that there is no responsibility of the government, of the top ministers, Prime Minister, Home Minister, to have a reasoned dialogue with the opposition? I mean, unless you have a dialogue, what is the end game here? The opposition wants Gyanesh Kumar out. They want electoral reforms. The BJP is standing firmly behind Gyanesh Kumar, and this has now become a daily ding-dong battle. What's the end game if there's going to be no dialogue, no reach out, no engagement?
7: Thank you, Rajdeep. The key word in your question was reasonable. You see, reasonable. Let me give you an example just between us. You and me, for example. I demand that you should be exited from your channel. That's my demand. You are employed by your channel as per a procedure. You have a contract. I say, to hell with the contract. It's my desire that you should not be in this channel. And that's supposed to be the basis of your channel to engage with me? Well, where are we taking this to what levels? Is that reasonable? It's ridiculous. Nothing short of ridiculous. Four or five days ago, the Supreme Court of India comes out with an order saying what is happening in Punjab and the elections in Punjab were a farce. It reorders 50 seats to be elected, go to voting again. Has any one of them gone to Punjab and said democracy is in danger? What about the stooges of the Punjab government who are leading the entire so-called people's movement on the streets in Delhi? Why are they not in Punjab if they care for democracy? Why are they not doing that? That's a court order, no less, of the Supreme Court. So the key word is exactly what you asked, reasonable. You don't engage with something that is beyond reason.
0: You know, you're sounding unusually combative today. But
7: I'm not being unusually combative, I'm just making a strong argument.
0: No, of course you're making a strong argument. You're making an argument, but somewhere is there a sense within the government that the longer these protests continue, they are creating some kind of a trust deficit in the government. That kuch to hai. There is something somewhere wrong with the way elections are being conducted in this country. And that trust deficit is dangerous for the government and for democracy. If you lose the trust in institutions.
7: Who is responsible for the breakdown of that trust? People who, after getting elected by the same election commission, people who ran SIRs in their regimes are the ones who are now taking the certification of the entire process. This is hypocrisy and duplicity. I mean, now you choose which is better. As far as I'm concerned, it's both. Let me take on the Congress straight. Trust deficit. You want to go back to paper ballots. And what did the Supreme Court just now rule on Punjab? On paper ballots in Punjab? Ordered a repoll? And have you heard Mr. Rahul Gandhi give any comment about democracy being in danger in Punjab? Or any of the opposition leaders? Or any of the young leaders who are so-called leading the protests? Where is this? So Rajdeep, let's pause. This is not me being combative. This is just me showing the mirror to the opposition parties. You can't have it in this manner that you that the opposition parties will invoke Article 19 and say, I have under the Constitution of India the right to protest. Of course, not you. Everyone has the right to protest peacefully without breaking law in a manner that is reasonable, without causing a breakdown of public order. Let's not forget the First Amendment to the Constitution of India, 1951, was not when Mr. Narendra Modi was Prime Minister, but Jawaharlal Nehru was, which imposed the reasonable restrictions in Article 19. Now let's pause. The right to protest is not an absolute right. What about the right to life and liberty and the right to have your profession? What about the children who go to school? What about the shops that have forced to be shut down? What about hospitals in which people are unable to reach because of traffic jams? If the police is standing there, what about their constitutional rights? Pulling a police person's hair, biting them, is that really a right to protest? Are they not family members?
0: There are also videos of the Hindu Raksha Dal beating up protesters.
7: Wrong.
0: So you see,
7: it must happen against them. It is happening. Police has gone ahead and taken those people in custody.
0: But if police takes
7: any of the protesters into custody, democracy is in danger. That's the argument we hear in the court.
0: My limited point in conclusion to you, Mr. Kohli, is simply this. Do you see an end game? Because now it's 10 days, as I said. For 10 continuous days, the cry is being raised, Gyanesh Kumar must go. Do you believe that a time will come when his continuance becomes untenable for this government or not?
7: So I saw a tweet by one of the leaders of the young movement. And the tweet says that Delhi police has got, Delhi government, the government of India has designated three spots for protests. Three different spots in different parts of the city, moving out Jantar Mantar, which causes inconvenience. This was also pointed out by the court. They are the people who go to the court on a daily basis and they say, have you consulted the people of India? So therefore, if this is the basis of a reasonable dialogue, then suppose tomorrow they say that the people of India want Rajdeep not to be the channel person on this show. That is how it's going to be run. That's not how governance and democracy runs. So somebody has to come up with a reasonable argument before you talk about engaging on a reasonable basis.
0: Okay. I'm going to leave it there. The reasonableness argument can go on endlessly. What is a reasonable way to protest? What is a reasonable way to raise issues? But Nalin Kohli, for joining me on the show tonight, thank you very much.
7: Thank you, Rajdeep.
0: Now, all of this, of course, comes against the growing backdrop of the debate over the right to protest. Today, the Delhi police denotified Jantar Mantar in the heart of the city as a designated protest site. The decision follows the weekend crackdown on the CJP and left protests. The unprecedented security clampdown over the weekend is now also under the Supreme Court scrutiny. Where does the right to protest begin and reasonable restrictions start? Here is a report.
2: Jantar Mantar, witness to many agitations, is removed from the list of designated protest sites. The Delhi police, in its latest guidelines, has listed Ramlila Ground, Burari Ground and CBD Ground in East Delhi as the new designated sites for protest. The order was issued on Sunday, just a day after the police cracked down on protests against CEC Gyanesh Kumar. Those at the receiving end included students and even senior advocates of Supreme Court. The matter was raised in the Apex Court on Sunday. The Supreme Court also took up another petition against the closure of several metro stations and cancellation of trains in violation of the court's order on Friday. A special bench of Justices J. Bakshi and V. Mohanna passed an interim order. There will be no illegal detention of people gathering peacefully, especially outside areas. Under prohibitory order. Any detention must be subject only to necessary public order regulations. Internet services not to be disrupted. All the barricades should be removed unless absolutely warranted. Lawyers, journalists and professionals. The court found prima facie case of contempt and issued notices to Union Home Secretary, Delhi Police Commissioner, DMRC, seeking their response by Tuesday. The court on Monday took up another petition on legality of decisions taken by the EC. The court clarified it had neither approved nor disapproved changes in Form 6 introduced by the EC after Bihar SIR. With a fresh petition filed by opposition leaders led by Rahul Gandhi, SIR will face further judicial scrutiny. Bureau Report, India Today.
0: Let's raise the big questions then on our talking point tonight. Has the right to protest been curbed? Is the police out to crush dissent? Restrictions on protests, are they excessive? Is there a need to strike balance between freedom and duties in this country? Joining me on this program, Shadan Farasad, senior advocate, Supreme Court. He was among those who was virtually pulled away by the police and those images went viral and he's gone to the court. Justice Sanjeev Banerjee, former Chief Justice of Meghalaya High Court, former judge, and Prakash Singh, former police chief and DG of the BSF. Good to have all of you on the show. Shadan, I want to come to you first because I want to play these visuals. You were bodily lifted even though you were peacefully protesting on Saturday. You want to explain what you went through and why you've chosen to go to the Supreme Court on this entire process of lawyers and indeed journalists being targeted by the Delhi police.
8: Yes, thanks. Thanks, Rajdeep. So, I was actually not even protesting. What happened at that moment, I'll tell you. I was at a seminar in Central Delhi on that day, which I had scheduled for a few weeks before. But I didn't intend to go to the protest. It wasn't clear if any protest will happen because there was just basically Delhi was turned into a garrison city. But around 1 p.m., I got a message the protest is happening at Delhi Hut. And I was in, at somewhere near around Lodhi Road, which is very close. So I took my car and I was on the way to Delhi Hut. And just below the Safdarjung flyover, on the other side of Delhi Hut, not on the side of Delhi Hut, there was basically a jam because that's the place at which point the police had just detained and put Neha Bora in a police van. And I just got out of the car and then there was between the student groups and the police trying to shoo her away, there was about 30-40 minutes the van couldn't leave. And we were just observing and we were present at the space. And then after the police managed to get that van off, they started picking up everybody who was present on the flyover, whether it was a journalist or it was somebody else. And Mr. Yogen Yadav was there, adjacent to me. And I think he was giving an interview to some YouTube channel when suddenly out of nowhere, five policemen came and then they just grabbed him and tried to shove him. At that stage, I just tried to hold on to him and intervene. So because it was just very rough, I just felt so bad. There's a 60-plus-year-old man just being, he's not even doing anything and they just come and try and grab. And then when I tried to intervene, they grabbed me also. The police, two of them, just pulled me in different directions by the shirt. So my shirt fully tore off. And thereafter, they just grabbed me one by one side. You can see that very screenshot by the shirt and all fours. And I think there were some younger lawyers who were there. And they, of course, knew me. And they were the girl there right now, she was trying to extricate me from that. And then they threw me in a moving police van. So that's exactly what with a bunch of other students.
0: Did they give you? Did they give you a? You were officially detained. Did they?
8: No, there was no detention. No, there's no formal detention order which is passed. These are all de facto detentions. That's how it's happening all over Delhi. There are no formal detention orders or anything like that. I mean, you see how they're doing it. There's no question of a detention order.
0: So what did they give you any official reason for pulling you away in this manner?
8: The reason basically is they didn't want anybody on the street where a potential protest could happen. That's all. So anybody who's there, who's present and who they see as a potential risk, they're going to remove. And that's how they behave. That's how they were behaving in Connaught Place yesterday. You could be a bystander journalist just standing there. They were just grabbing you and shoving you in police vans. So that's the level. That's why when I appeared before the Supreme Court yesterday, I told the court that it felt like you were in a police state. Because, I mean, of course, protests are there and it is handled. It's not even a protest. The idea was, the instructions from the political class were that you cannot let a protest begin anywhere in Delhi. You have to crush it there and then. Use whatever you have to. It's evident because that's the way the police was operating on the ground. It's absolutely...
0: You used the word police state, which I want to take to you, Prakash Singh. You were the one who pushed for police reform. What are we seeing? This is a police state. Is this evidence of a police state where someone like Shahdan Farasat is there on the street, is picked up in the manner that he is? Look at this young girl being picked up in the manner. None of them were armed in any manner. None of them were causing public disorder. And yet they are picked up in this manner. What is the message, sir? What is the message?
9: Look, Rajdeep, the police were carrying out the orders given to them. And these people... they have the right to dissent, they have the right to assemble, but the right to dissent has also to be expressed in a manner which is subject to public order, decency and morality. Then the right to assemble peacefully is there, but the crowd has not been peaceful. I do not know how...
0: One minute, Mr. Prakash Singh, sir. Mr. Prakash Singh, I have high respect for you, but please tell me, on all these words you have used, where does Shahdan Farasat sit? Where do the journalists who were covering the story and had their ID badges fit? Are they violating public order? Are they behaving in an indecent manner? What kind of... Sir, with due regard, sir, you cannot defend the men in khaki when they do this. How can you defend them, sir? There is something that has gone seriously wrong. And these instructions are coming... No constable will do this unless they are given these kind of instructions.
9: Look, when you're dealing with a huge crowd, you do not know who is an advocate and who is a pressman or who is a student or who is a gunda or who is a ruffian. You do not know. There's a huge crowd and you're handling that crowd. And in that crowd, if Mr. Shahdan or anybody is there, he will get the treatment he deserves.
0: Now, what do you mean, sir? Sir, I'm sorry. What do you... He gets the treatment he deserves for what? No, sir. What is the treatment he deserves?

0: an order of the Delhi government. And once you violate that order, you have committed breach of law. And
1: that's Mr. Singh is
0: that,
1: incorrect.
0: I have not seen police using force.
1: Mr. Singh is actually incorrect. He doesn't know where he was.
2: Well, one minute, Shahdan. One minute.
0: Police.
1: Yeah.
2: Well, 1 minute, Shahdan. You're saying you were not in an area where there were prohibitory orders in place.
1: Yes, absolutely. There was no 163 there. Absolutely.
2: Okay, I've heard you. Mr. Singh, just a minute. I want to go to Justice Banerjee. Justice Banerjee, you know, Prakash Singh is saying the police will pick up people during a protest like this. But the fact is, I mean, if ordinary citizens of this country are going to be treated in this manner, something is going seriously wrong, sir. Something is going very, very seriously wrong in the way we are policing our society. And all of this was done, apparently, as the court seems to suggest, in contempt. The right to protest, sir, is a fundamental right. These were not violent. I can understand if someone turned violent. But otherwise, to drag a senior lawyer of the court like this and other journalists with their ID cards, journalists are not above the law, but they cannot be treated like this either.
3: It's the common man, Forget the journalists, forget the lawyers, the common man. He has a right to freedom of speech and expression. He has a right to assemble peaceably. Nothing from the large footage that I've seen and I've been following appears to be, you know, lawlessness or not peaceable. In fact, on the contrary, we've seen some vigilantes, gundas with red tilaks, wielding lathis and trying to beat up the peaceful protesters.
2: So apart four of them have been arrested. Let me be fair to the police. Four of them have been arrested after the videos went viral.
3: Mr. Sardesai, we are not in fascist Italy. We are not in Nazi Germany. We are not in Stalinist Soviet Union, nor in repressive China. We are in India, where the Indian constitution gives complete freedom to the common man. In 1951, the Indian Supreme Court said that we have a free way of life and the constitution is for the common man. And that's being turned on its head by an institution which is a watchdog and by what appears to be a police state and sought to be justified by very devious logic.
2: The police exist as much for the common man. So, Justice Banerjee, where is the line to be drawn between freedoms and duties, between your reasonable restrictions that you have under Article 19?
3: It can be on grounds of morality, you know, public danger and things like that, but the restrictions also have to be reasonable. You can't impose restrictions because you have the authority to impose restrictions. And I'm sorry that, you know, even the Supreme Court order, which was passed on a Sunday by making a big show of sitting on a Sunday, makes everything subject to law and order, subject to law and order. And who decides on what is law and order? These people, they decide by their own diktat. They say that at a three-day notice, they could not allow permission for that meeting at Jantar Mantar. Yet, 40,000 troops have been mobilized. Six special trains brought to Delhi with forces from as far away as Jharkhand and Bengal.
2: So are you saying it was primary? Are you saying it was prima facie a violation of Shahdan Farasat or any peaceful citizen's right to protest?
3: Certainly.
2: And what's the punishment then? Because the constables are taking instructions from the top police and political leadership. Who will be held accountable then?
3: Rajdeep, today in this country, there is a fear psychosis and a sycophancy which is being pushed together. You toe my line, you'll be rewarded. Or else, God help you. And that is what people are falling for. Even look at how the courts react. These people are held without any ground. They are arrested. They're taken to faraway places. They are not even allowed the benefit of a lawyer. They apply for bail and the magistrate hears it and says, I'm busy in an administrative meeting. People are afraid. Courts are afraid.
2: You're making a very serious point there. Prakash Singh, you want to respond? I mean, what is your advice?

0: advice to your younger police officers? Should they not? Do they not need to introspect, sir? These optics are terrible. The reality is terrible.
1: Look, Rajdeep, I think the overall picture is being blurred and painted in a very different way by taking solitary example of Mr. X or Mr. Y. The overall picture is that A, the prohibitory orders were violated. B, that the assembly was not peaceful. It was very disruptive, and the freedom of speech was totally abused, and the kind of language which has been used for people, that kind of language you can't think of using in other countries. And people talking of freedom being violated, I think the kind of freedom that you have in this country, it is being abused. I think there are some red lines need to be drawn. Some limits of decency must be prescribed, and those must be adhered to. But individual cases should not be used to blur the overall picture. I have seen pictures of lady constables being badly handled, almost molested, being pushed around. I have seen a constable being kicked on his back.
0: You've got to arrest those who...
1: representatives of law and order are treated like that.
0: We have to make a distinction between those who resort to...
1: They will be arrested, and I think Delhi will take care of them. There is also a video that...
0: Yes, go ahead.
1: There are also videos showing that the women are tearing their clothes fabricate a case against the policeman that they have torn their clothes. This kind of drama, all this is happening. And Rajdeep, let me tell you, no water cannon has been used, no dirty charge has been there, and no arrests also of people who in a different regime would probably have been dealt with very differently.
0: Okay, I want to give Shadan a final word because you were directly affected. A quick final word from you, Shadan.
2: Yeah, unfortunately, Mr. Prakash Singh has no idea what's happening on the ground. That's all I can say, because I think he's living in a bit of a bubble. Firstly, I think the discomfort or inconvenience which is being caused by the Delhi police under instructions from the political class to finish off any kind of movements in the city. It's not the protesters. If you let the protesters come to a certain spate, protest, and Jantar Mantar or any other designated spot in Central, they would have come, they would have assembled, they would have raised their ground, they would have made their slogans against Gyanesh Kumar, and they would have stayed in whatever the government would have had to do. There was no question of any inconvenience. Even when the Jantar Mantar 20th July protest happened, it went off all right, and there was no inconvenience being happened. It's because you want to shut down preemptively the city to prevent the protest that you are causing the inconvenience as the administration. That's point number one. Point number two, this unusual use of force. There is no comparison. These are youngsters. Leave alone me. I'm not claiming any special right as a senior advocate or as a counsel or as an advocate. We are all citizens first. That's what. My right to protest under the Constitution is the same as every citizen, not more, not less. So I'm not claiming any special privilege. My point is that no citizen should be brutalized like in so many of... I was still pulled by the shirt and thrown, but the people have been beaten up. I was at least beaten up.
0: Are you very clear, Shadan, that if there is a citizen who attacks a police officer, he or she will face consequences?
1: One minute.
0: The videos which show if a police officer is punched, for example.
2: Yes, of course, the police officer, then you have attacked their provisions in the IPC, where then you have used police force against the police officer. He should be arrested. Then if that's the case, if somebody has punched a police officer, even in an altercation, and a police officer on duty, you would arrest that person. Their provisions is IPC. But that's not the case. If there's one-off case of some protester being unruly and punching a police officer, of course you take action against him. There's no two ways about it. Correct? Okay. There's no two ways about it. But that's not the point.
0: That does not justify what happened to you, what happened to journalists,
2: of course,
0: what happened
2: not about
0: to hundreds.
2: Me at all. It's a city.
0: No, it's
2: being
0: about hundreds of innocent citizens. It's about criminalizing dissent. It's about treating any form of dissent.
2: About.
0: You're criminalizing it. And the police need to recognize that.
2: I want to say one thing. I don't mean it personally, but there's no point in filing multiple petitions in Supreme Court seeking police reforms if you are going to justify gundagardi of the police on the streets.
0: Yeah, okay. The police cannot resort to gundagardi. Unacceptable. Questions will be raised, and I will continue to raise them. Let me take a break. When we return, I'll tell you a little bit more about the other big story of the day. You're watching The News Today. News without the noise.

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0: Okay, now if the Congress has put the BJP in the dock in a way over the vote chori allegations, the BJP is trying to now put the Congress in the dock over the slam patriarchy claims that the Congress party made. Because a Congress MP from Manipur, Bimal Aikojam, after he was sacked as a JNU professor over allegations of sexual harassment, the BJP has taken to the streets, staging a protest against the Congress MP, burning effigies of him, and demanding action against Bimal from the Congress. The Congress is calling the BJP protests a diversionary tactic to deflect from the vote chori charges and the CC, Gyanesh Kumar. Take a look.
1: Showdown over Congress MP Bimal Aikojam. The parliamentarian was recently sacked as JNU professor over allegations of sexual harassment. The BJP came down heavily on Rahul Gandhi over the charges against Aikojam and held a protest outside the Grand Old Party's headquarters on Monday. Women MPs of BJP led the charge. The protesters burnt effigies of Rahul Gandhi and Aikojam.
2: राहुल गांधी जी क्या स्मैश द पेट्रियार्की आपके लिए केवल एक चुनावी जुमला है, केवल एक पॉलिटिकल रेटोरिक है, और क्या मौनम, हमेशा संस्कृत में कहते हैं मौनम स्वीकृति लक्षणम, क्या आज आप मौन धारण कर इस पूरे सेक्सुअल कॉन्डक्ट जो मिसकॉन्डक्ट करा है बिमल अकोइजम में, क्या उनके इस मिसकॉन्डक्ट को कंडोन करते हैं?
1: The party's Mahila Morcha protested in Bengaluru over the same issue. The Congress called the protest a diversionary tactic to deflect attention from the opposition protest against CEC Gyanesh Kumar.
3: This is their classic diversionary tactics. Whatever action has to be taken, there has been taken. What action are you taking? Answer that. Why is it that they don't answer that? They want to divert you. Some worker somewhere is more important than Gyanesh Kumar case.
1: Meanwhile, the Delhi police filed an FIR against Aikojam. The MP is accused of making sexual advances towards students, demanding sexual favors, showing porn against students' will, and making sexually offensive remarks. The FIR against Aikojam has come as an embarrassment for the Congress when its own leader Rahul Gandhi has been running a campaign to smash the patriarchy. The Congress, which has not acted against its MP, is now being accused of double standards.
4: With the sticks which they are holding.
1: With Maria Shakil, Piyush Mishra and Nagarjun Dwarkanath, Bureau Report, India Today.
0: Okay, that's all that we could pack in today. Thanks very much for watching. Stay well, stay safe. Good night, Shubh Ratri. Jai Hind, Namaskar, sleep well. News without the noise. Bye for now.

0: Good evening, you're watching India First. I'm Gaurav Sawant. The political battle over the special intensive revision of the electoral rolls, or what the Congress party and the opposition call is vote chori. This battle has now moved from Sansad to Sadak and to the Supreme Court. 11 opposition India bloc leaders, including Rahul Gandhi and Mallikarjun Kharge, have now moved the Supreme Court. These are the images that you see on your television screen. They are now seeking Supreme intervention. That's right, they're seeking Supreme Court's intervention to invalidate the entire SIR process. The special intensive revision of electoral rolls should be declared illegal and invalid is their demand. But there's a question that's being put to them. Can the opposition turn allegation of vote chori into a legal case without evidence of vote chori? And that's the question that the Bharatiya Janata Party has put to the Congress party. In fact, Rahul Gandhi himself spoke of President Draupadi Murmu seeking evidence when they went and met her, when 10 members of parliament submitted a memorandum to her. So the opposition's attempts to meet the Chief Justice of India did not succeed. Chief Justice of India, Suryakant, he made it very clear that the issue is being addressed. It is before the court. And any meeting at this stage with opposition leaders would violate judicial propriety and the separation of powers. His message was clear. Use the legal route. There are remedies that are available. There are routes that are available. That's the route to take and not political delegations to meet the CJI. Rahul Gandhi has accused the Narendra Modi government of protecting the Chief Election Commissioner, Gyanesh Kumar. And he's called this entire process of SIR an assault on free and fair elections in India. He said President of India sought proof of vote chori during their meeting and said he would submit proof that he claimed he's had multiple times in the past. Now, BJP has dismissed his charges as baseless. They've accused him of blaming institutions for electoral defeat, election after election, state after state, year after year. They've branded Rahul Gandhi a Hawa Hawaii Neta. The government has accused him of making baseless allegations against constitutional institutions. Meanwhile, there's now another confrontation that's brewing on the streets of Delhi. The Cockroach Janata Party, the CJP, says it sought permission to carry out a peaceful protest at Jantar Mantar. And they've now given the government a 24-hour ultimatum. Either that permission should be granted or the onus is on the government. But the Delhi police insists that's not possible. Jantar Mantar has now been denotified as a protest site. There are three other sites that have been designated as protest sites. The Delhi High Court has agreed to hear a plea challenging this move tomorrow. So from the Supreme Court to the streets of Delhi, the political battle over SIR is widening, the opposition demanding accountability, the BJP questioning the motives, going to the extent of saying that there are foreign forces at play here. But ultimately, it's for courts of law to decide, and this battle has now moved to the Supreme Court of India.
1: तांडव है ये शिव का डांस है इसमें कोई प्लानिंग नहीं होती
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3: 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Rahul Gandhi was joined by opposition leaders, including Akhilesh Yadav of the Samajwadi Party and Tejasvi Yadav of the RJD, Supriya Sule of the NCP Sharad Pawar, and Saugata Roy of the TMC demanding accountability from the Election Commission.
4: This has nothing to do with impeachment. This is to deal with the irregularities and illegalities at the EC and its quashing.
5: It shows the mind of every youth and every woman and every student of this country. And the India Alliance is united, and we are standing together on an important day in the history of India.
3: Before the march, Rahul Gandhi described the mobilization as Shivji's Bharat, renewing his demand for the CEC's resignation.
6: You have made a mistake. You're not the mind behind the mistake. We are after the people who are behind what you did. It is very easy for you. Resign, get out of the way. ये डांस चल रहा है, ये शिव जी का डांस चल रहा है, इसमें शिव की बारात में कोई भी आ सकता है.
3: The opposition demanded accountability.
7: आंदोलन, धरना, प्रदर्शन लगातार चलता रहेगा. हमारी जिम्मेदारी है लोकतंत्र बचाने की, और भारतीय जनता पार्टी इलेक्शन कमीशन से मिलकर के संविधान और लोकतंत्र को खत्म करना चाहती है.
3: But India Bloc's bid to meet CJI Suryakant hit a roadblock. The Chief Justice of India declined a request to meet the opposition delegation, pointing to established legal remedies.
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3: Amidst the showdown, BJP launched a sharp counter-attack, calling Rahul Gandhi a hawa-hawai neta who continues to make baseless allegations.
6: What I have to say to the government and to the people of India, I say from here.
9: हद तो ये हो गई कि पार्टी चुनाव की हार का दोष भी संवैधानिक संस्थाओं पर मढ़ती है. कांग्रेस के हार का सिलसिला लगातार जारी है. एक के बाद एक चुनाव हारना और उसकी खीज आंदोलन करके सड़क पे निकालना, ये कांग्रेस की नियति बन गई है.
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3: Meanwhile, the Delhi police scrapped Jantar Mantar's designation as a designated protest site. Ram Leela Maidan, Burari Ground in East Delhi are the alternate protest sites now.
11: BJP are marking.
3: And the street war has escalated. BJP women workers targeted the Congress over its Smash the Patriarchy stance, raising sexual harassment allegations against Congress MP Bimal Akoi Jam by JNU students.
12: Rahul Gandhi महिलाओं के सम्मान में नहीं है. 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
3: It's protest versus protest, and from Sansad and then Sadak to now the Supreme Court, the opposition is escalating its fight against the CEC. One side alleges vote chori, the other cries political vendetta, and with neither side showing signs of backing down, the showdown is all set to escalate. With Mosmi Singh, Maria Shakil and Preeti Chaudhary in Delhi, Bureau Report, India Today.
0: So there's escalation on multiple fronts. Kerala Congress in a social media post targeted Chief Justice of India Suryakant, demanding his resignation. They said, and I quote, "If law and order is not your domain, resign now. We will find your replacement who can handle it," unquote. This after the Chief Justice of India rejected the request for a personal meeting with opposition leaders, citing that the issue is sub judice and it is not proper for him to meet. Now the Supreme Court Bar Association has issued a statement condemning this social media statement seeking the resignation of Chief Justice of India, Suryakant. The Supreme Court Bar Association in a statement said such statements belittle the judiciary and amount to an attempt to interfere with the administration of justice. It calls upon members and others to maintain the dignity and decorum of the Supreme Court of India. The Bharatiya Janata Party also slammed the Congress, Union Parliamentary Affairs Minister and Minority Minister Kiran Rijiju said Congress wants to destroy the Constitution. In a social media post, he said, and I quote, "I had said this earlier, next target of the Congress Party is the judiciary. Congress wants to destroy all the constitutional and democratic institutions of India. All anti-India gangs are now joining hands. All patriotic Indians will also come together." Now, we're just hearing that the Congress Party in Kerala has just deleted this post after the Supreme Court Bar Association and other condemnation which came that said, "Dear Suryakant, if law and order is not your domain, resign now. We will find your replacement who can handle it." Now, should they be saying something like this? Is there merit in the Supreme Court Bar Association saying, do not demean the higher judiciary, the Supreme Court of India, the majesty of the justice of Supreme Court? I want to quickly cut across and bring in Rahul Gautam into this condemnation. Rahul, fast-paced developments through the day today. Tell us more about what the Bar Association said. And we are just hearing that Kerala Congress has since deleted this this post.
11: Well, the same handle on X, Kerala Congress. This is not the first time when it has run into a trouble or a controversy. There has been passed into instances as well. As far as Supreme Court bias is concerned, they have in fact condemned the tweet, saying that this is nothing but an attempt on the part of a political outfit of Congress Party to belittle the judiciary and its sanctity. So in a way, and in fact, BJP is also going hammer and tong on this issue as far as this tweet is concerned. They are saying that this only shows that how now Congress and opposition parties are going after judiciary, and all they want is unrest and anarchy in the country. Expect that given the fact that tweet is already been deleted, that a clarification might come in, and Congress Party would obviously say that the tweet was if something was interpreted in a wrong manner, it was distorted. Okay. But as I was telling you earlier, also this said handle has been a troublesome handle for Congress Party and has been running into controversy. Obviously, on one hand, Congress Party is trying to create a narrative that they're fighting for democracy, they're fighting for justice for the people. At the same time, very institutions that they are seeking justice from are being attacked by their own handlers. So clearly, there's a self-goal on the part of the Congress Party.
0: Okay. Now, it's not just the Kerala Congress. It is, in fact, now a wider attack. When you have a Union Parliamentary Affairs Minister, Kiran Rijiju, Parliamentary Affairs and Minority Minister Kiran Rijiju says, "I knew they would target the judiciary next." The BJP is saying these allegations are Hawaii. Where is the evidence? Rahul, you cover the Congress. You've been speaking to Congress leaders. What's their response on the evidence bit, which apparently Rahul Gandhi himself said was being raised, even by President Draupadi Murmu?
11: Well, the sole criticism of Rahul Gandhi and Congress Party has been for so long, that they are indulging into a hit-and-run job, and they are only making allegations and not substantiating them by not putting enough evidence in public domain. But now, given the fact that they have already approached Supreme Court, expect now that the legal...
0: Give me a moment. India Today has accessed details of the Congress Party petition in Supreme Court. Breaking news coming in. India Today gets you the latest on the Congress Party petition in the Supreme Court. The petition challenges the Election Commission's functioning, the legality of key decisions taken during the special intensive revision, its alleged arbitrary voter deletion, and the integrity of the electoral database. The most significant aspect is that the petition does not seek to overturn the Supreme Court's earlier judgment upholding the special intensive revision of the electoral rolls. Instead, it questions whether the Election Commission implemented the SIR lawfully and whether the Chief Election Commissioner exercised powers without approval of the other two election commissioners. Let me now get you some of the details that India Today has been able to get. The CC stands accused of unilaterally exercising the Election Commission's powers. Was a nationwide SIR approved by the full Election Commission? Which means the Chief Election Commissioner, who's only the first amongst equals, and the other two election commissioners. The Supreme Court's TN Session judgment invoked against unilateral decision-making in this petition of the party. Another critical point raised is Form 6. This petition alleges that Form 6 was modified illegally. It also demands independent audit, not just of ECI Net, but also of ERO Net. Of course, this is just the first that we've been able to access. There's much more on the story that's coming. The Congress has taken this fight from Sansad to Sadak and the Supreme Court. You've heard the BJP hitting back, saying that these allegations are all hawa hawai. Where is the proof of vote chori? Now, does this petition in the Supreme Court give us an inkling of what lies ahead and what the Congress is seeking? Joining me on this special broadcast are Syed Zafar Islam, BJP's national spokesperson and former Rajya Sabha MP, Salman Soz, national spokesperson for the Congress Party, Advocate Pranav Dhawan joins us, spokesperson of the CJP, Vikram Singh is former Director General of Uttar Pradesh Police, joins us as a security expert on law and order, and Jai Anant Dehadrai is an advocate in the Supreme Court, joins us with a legal perspective. I want to begin by asking Salman Soz the latest on this petition and the issue of proof that is being raised. So, in the political circles, the Congress Party and the opposition bloc want the SIR process to be stopped. Here, there are questions being raised about the ends of the SIR process, whether it's Form 6 or whether decisions were taken either unilaterally or by consensus or by majority decision. The SIR process, which means, is okay, Syed Zafar Islam. And what do you make of this Kerala Congress tweet? Or I'll just come to the Kerala Congress tweet in just a moment. Respond to the petition.
13: To me, well, or...
0: Salman,
14: are you asking me?
0: Okay. Yes, Salman. So,
14: Gaurav, first, I think the SIR process now, as has become pretty clear to everybody, is a deeply flawed exercise and potentially illegal. Because what we've seen through some of the exposés that have come out, it seems that the Chief Election Commissioner was running a one-man show. And the other two commissioners, in certain cases, expressed in writing that what was being done was unauthorized or illegal. Now, we approached the Supreme Court, we approached the Chief Justice, and the Chief Justice said that we should file a petition, and that is exactly what we have done. And by the way, we should be asking very tough questions of the Election Commission, or the Selection Commission, as I call it. You will remember, Gaurav, that in West Bengal, there's still about 37 lakh appeals that are pending, 37 lakh okay. appeals. And reports say that it'll take about 12 years to complete that. Meanwhile, in Delhi, there were about 30 lakh cases that were unresolved as of September 20th. And then after we started protesting, etc.
0: Were all of these given to the President of India? Because what the Congress Party mentions on television television studios, does it back it in terms of evidence? And when President asked for evidence, was it submitted there? Has it been submitted in courts? Or is this, as some argue, a perception battle? But be that as it may.
14: The President was very gracious to meet our leadership. And she has asked for proof. And we have the proof. And we will deliver the proof to her. And by the way, like I said, if the Election Commission could resolve 20 lakh cases within less than 10 days in Delhi.
15: Okay.
14: Why were they not able to resolve appeals in West Bengal at this super fast level? Because they wanted to do vote chori. And that is exactly what they did. Otherwise, Mamata Banerjee would not have lost the election like she,
15: Sir, now that will be decided by courts of law. But Syed Zafar Islam, the battle is now from Sansad to Sadak and now finally the Supreme Court of India. Look at the crowds today. Congress, NCP, SP, RJD, left, galvanized the cadre. Congress saying vote chore Gyanesh Kumar will have to go. Their resistance is building and now they've actually filed a petition in court.
16: Well, Gaurav, today, Congress Party and Rahul Gandhi both stand exposed. Because all along, he was saying that they are fighting for democracy. But now, they clearly stand exposed because they are not fighting for democracy or not fighting for anything else, but for the lust of power. That's why they are on the street. Because had they been really keen to, if so-called save the democracy approach they had, they could have met election commissioner, Chief Election Commissioner, because he's more than keen to meet, but they are not formally asking Election Commissioner for an appointment, and they are not even intending to, because their true intent is not out in clear that they do not want to meet the Election Commissioner. They are up to something else. Because even in today's press conference, Rahul Gandhi spoke and said that, I want Chief Election Commissioner to turn approver because I have nothing against him. Because everyone knows that there is no proof. He has no proof. It's only the allegation he's making without any substance. And he will get exposed in the court of law, because in the court of law, all this allegation without a basis will definitely expose him further. Unless,
15: for a legal perspective, let me quickly bring in Jay Anand Dehadrae. Jay, is there evidence in public domain that will stand scrutiny in a court of law when it comes to vote chori, Form 6 being changed, or whether a decision was taken unilaterally by consensus of all three or majority of two against three, two against one? These are the cases that they've put in court, points raised in court. But does any of this indicate vote chori?
17: Gaurav, good evening. I was listening to Mr. Salman Soz from the Congress Party very, very carefully when he opened his remarks. And he said something very interesting. He said, and I quote, "It is clear to everyone that there has been some irregularity in the Election Commission." Now, for one, it's not clear to me. So if he has any proof or any evidence, or if the Congress Party has proof, if their leadership, Mr. Rahul Gandhi, has proof, the point is, please come out with it and tell the entire country that, look, this is the proof we have that the Election Commission has acted in a manner that is unconstitutional. That is point one. Point two, finally, Mr. Gandhi has, taken the bait, according to me, and has decided to file this petition in the Supreme Court of India. And that is right. That is the correct, responsible way for the leader of the opposition to take up an issue. So I applaud him for that. But the point is, Gaurav, that even in filing a petition, you cannot file a petition in the Supreme Court on the basis of your personal conjectures, or because you surmised something, or because you believe something to be a particular way. As Mr. So said right now, he said it's clear to everyone. No, sir, I'm sorry. It's not clear to anyone.
15: Okay.
17: Certainly, they've managed to spin this narrative now in the public domain that there is something, illegal or something unholy that has happened in the Election Commission. But even that, Gaurav, that earlier argument that was being made that out of the three election commissioners, there wasn't consensus between them when those decisions were made. Even that myth has been busted now when you see the press note of the 26th of September. They've said all decisions were unanimous. So Mr. Soz is right. If those decisions were not unanimous in terms of Section 18 of the law, which I'm sure he knows, then he would have a case to make that there is a problem with the functioning of the Election Commission.
15: Okay.
17: But when they've come out and they've said that there isn't any, then I don't understand. And one last point on the Form 6 issue. When the ADR judgment came out in May of this year regarding the SIR exercise, Gaurav, in Bihar, the Supreme Court has clearly laid down in terms of Section 21(3) of the Representation of People's Act, which was brought in as an amendment by, guess who? Jawaharlal Nehru, Prime Minister. He brought in that amendment in 1956, which made it incumbent upon the Election Commission to conduct regular SIRs.
15: Yes.
17: So I don't know what they're talking about.
15: No, but under the garb of that 21-3, was a form attached, the attached form on grandparents. No, that's the no issue that the Congress party raises repeatedly.
17: Gaurav, can I quickly answer that if you'll permit me?
15: Can I quickly, that question, can I get Salman Sos to elaborate on it before I come to Dr. Vikram Singh and the CJP? Salman Sos, quickly, before Jay wants to respond to that.
14: I think I should just make a slight amendment to what I said earlier. Those who are willing to be open to listening to and seeing what's happening in the country, if they would just read the Indian Express expose, where it is documented that the two election commissioners, who are not the chief election commissioner, wrote that what was happening on Form 6 was illegal and unauthorized. Okay, if this gentleman who's a Supreme Court advocate cannot see that, I cannot open his eyes to that. Now, as far as we are concerned,
17: let me respond to that.
14: No, you can respond. Let me just finish. I want to ask you, Gaurav, not the gentleman or anybody else. I want to ask the people watching at home. Just as an example, in Maharashtra, you had 40 lakh net voter additions between Lok Sabha and Assembly election within 4.5 months. So 18 months down the road, 2.07 crore voters have been, are not in the SIR, not on the voter rolls. Maharashtra's population has been growing. They said 75 lakh voters have shifted permanently. If they've shifted, they've not disappeared. They should be on the roll somewhere else, either in Maharashtra or somewhere else in the country. I don't Maharashtra as a great migration, out-migration place. So I'm just saying these are just examples.
15: On the political question, I will get Syed Zafar Islam to respond. On the legal question, Jayanand Dahadra is subsequently, you've raised Maharashtra. Before that, you'd raised Bengal and Delhi. But quickly, Syed Zafar Islam.
16: See, as far as SIR exercise is concerned, rest of the things will, of course, be spoken, and they're the spokesperson of the Election Commission of India. But as far as SIR exercise is concerned, then he must listen to his own colleague, Manu Singhvi ji. He has very clearly advocated time and again, his video, you can see his video, that voter list should be cleaned up. Why it should be cleaned up? Because there are many bogus voters, and that should be cleaned up. He was advocating it when the Election Commission is undertaking that exercise to clean up that voter list. An electoral roll should be only consisting of bona fide Indians, citizens of this country. Then what is the problem they have? They are having two problems. One, they had bogus voters, like in the ration card. They had more than 5 crore bogus ration card holders, which of course during Congress regime, those 5 crore people had never born in this country. They were part of the list of the election, the ration card. And likewise in an Aadhaar card, 4.88 crore, they have been removed because they had never been born here. Likewise in electoral rolls, Mr. Manu Singhvi was right. And he was very clear that there are bogus voters. He perhaps didn't realize that it was their bogus voters which was part of that electoral roll. Now it has been cleaned
15: on the
16: up.
15: On the legal point, quickly, Jayanand Dahadrai, on the legal point, respond. Yeah.
17: Yes, very quickly, Gaurav. With great respect to Mr. Sos, I would only say this to him, that on the Form 6 issue, I invite his attention to the fact that there has been no amendment to Form 6. This has been recognized, admitted by the Supreme Court of India, no less. The only change was that an additional layer of verification was brought in because Section 23(1) grants a residual power to the Election Commission of India to conduct an SIR. And if you trace that power, Gaurav, you take it to the Constitution under Article 324(1), the preparation of rolls specifically is contemplated by the Election Commission of India. So what does Mr. Sos want? It seems to me, as an outsider, it seems that Mr. Sos, his party, and those who support his party on our eastern flank, they seem to want Bangladeshis, Rohingyas to come into our country, easily get Aadhaar cards issued by the state government incumbents who were there earlier, such as the TMC, and then basically vote for them and change the demography of those areas. There is a national security angle to this entire thing, Gaurav. It's a very serious issue. And today I feel that Mr. Rahul Gandhi is so desperate to grab power in whatever way he can, that he will do so even on the ashes of this country if he can. This is the tragedy of India. Doctor,
15: sir, that's a very grave charge to level on the leader of the opposition in our country. But be that as it may, I'll get Salman Sos to respond to it directly. But Dr. Vikram Singh, is this a perception battle? Vote chori, says Rahul Gandhi. Bangladeshis and Rohingyas getting vote and being, their votes being reduced or their names being removed, says the BJP. What do the crowds present on the streets indicate?
18: Very much, Gaurav ji. Who am I to say? Rahul Gandhi himself has said this is a battle of perception. This is a battle of something of information, something akin to information warfare. I would say with my experience, it is akin to an information warfare. Half-truths, blatant lies, and also deep fakes and fakes seem to be ruling the roost. And therefore, serve as much venom as you can possibly and try to dress up in verbiage. And this is exactly what every political party seems to be doing today. Now, you went to the president's house, you went to the Supreme Court, you went to the Akashwani, you almost landed up at the parliament, the PM house. Are you in any way concerned with the constitutional norms? The constitution khatre mein hai. Khatre mein dal kaun raha? Aap dal rahe hain. The manner in which you are desecrating the constitution and yet you have the audacity to carry the constitution, I would be very surprised if you can tell me the number of articles in the constitution and the validity of the fundamental rights and the fundamental duties. You'll not be able to tell that. I can guarantee that. And therefore, Mr. Soz, you are there. You'd be well advised to educate your party leadership into the rudiments of the constitution. It is so easy to carry the constitution and spread lies about it. And
15: Mr. Soz, I'll come to you to respond, but give me a moment to try and bring in Advocate Pranav Dhawan. I think we have our audio link back with him and he's been raising his hand for quite some time to come in. Sir, apologies for the delay. Sir, is the police or is the government following double standards? Congress carries out this dharna in the heart of the city from initially Jantar Mantar, one day Parliament, Akashwani Bhavan, one day on towards Supreme Court. The CJP is told Jantar Mantar is denotified as a protest spot. Is the CJP being told to go to Burari, East Delhi or Ramlila ground to protest? What will the CJP do?
19: Gaurav ji, I'll just say one thing, which is that the government is not trying to put us in different camps or to double speak here. What the government is actually doing is constitutional harakiri. There is a right to peaceful protest for citizens of India. CJP, as a representative of the people of India, will fight for that right. There is no need for the kind of escalation that has happened on just accessing Jantar Mantar. And access to Jantar Mantar flows in from the fundamental right to freedom of expression of the people of India, which is why we have given a call that within 24 hours, a permission should be granted to us within the contours of the law. We reiterate the standard operating procedure, which contemplates a 10-day notice, is outside the force of law. It does not flow in from the statutory rules drafted under the Police Act. To go beyond the legal point, I want to also point out that the Indian Express report makes it clear for any rational citizen of this country, and Indian Express has had two follow-ups on the report, shows that in Bengal, the SIR was done in such a bad way, and the SIR appeal process has made the judges so frustrated. They are resigning in large numbers. They had a meeting of an emergency meeting where they said that they are unable to serve notices on those whose voting rights have been challenged. The pillars of the rule of law are not being followed against these citizens of India. And it is our duty as citizens to fight for our fellow citizens. And we are not going to get divided between Congress, BJP, AAP, or CJP. For us,
15: it is Syed Zafar Islam, respond. That's citizens. Exactly what the government is being accused of doing, trying to divide the CJP and the Congress. But the issues both raise pertain to SIR, where process is also the punishment, as in the case of Bengal, as pointed out in reports, sir.
16: Well, let me ask anybody who is speaking about SIR exercise and whether there is any flaw, a process which is being followed by ECI, then who should this contact? They should be contacting Election Commission of India. They should be speaking to Chief Election Commissioner and the Commissioner. But they are hitting the street. Why they are hitting the street? Because they know that they are just want the cheap publicity. They want to destabilize the government. They want to drag the government in this controversy. But we know for sure what is their agenda, who is pushing them behind, from behind, who is managing the CJP and other political parties from behind. We are absolutely clear, and we will expose them. Keep exposing them.
15: Sir, just innuendos. If it is illegal, take action. If it is not illegal, let them do what they are doing.
16: Two seconds. All I'm saying that, yes. See, we know exactly who are behind them. But who? We also, we are, we no, are
15: is
16: also
15: it illegal?
16: saying... No, I'm saying kindly be transparent. I'm coming to that. Please allow me to speak. All I'm trying to tell you that if they want to have a peaceful protest, they can have. But we have seen their intention is very bad. They want to create violence all over. Their intention is violence. They want to mislead the people. They want to drag the people in this controversy. They want to use the youth as a shield. And we will not let it happen for sure. We have protected, we have saved.
15: Okay, so Dr. Vikram, safety and security. Advocate Pranab Dhawan, quickly respond. Dr. Vikram Singh and Salman Sose both want to come in.
19: Let's keep our intervention very brief. Advocate Dhawan, just a 10 second response. If CJP and the mass movement of India is being supported by some nefarious forces, why was there a negotiation with these nefarious forces on the 25th of July? Is this government admitting to being a Gaddar government? Is this government admitting to be soft on national security? Please don't make a mockery of national security. Please don't turn Delhi into a police state. Please don't bring our parliamentary forces from where they are doing their job and they need to protect our national security. Till today, people have nightmares about Pahalgam, and we are not going to let you make a mockery of national security. If you find even one shred of evidence against us, hang us by whatever bars you want. Put us behind bars.
15: Jayanand Dehadrai, that's a fair point. That's a fair point that Advocate Dhawan raises, that if there is anything illegal, take legal action as per law. If anti-national forces, as is being alleged, are at play, take legal action. Why innuendos?
17: Two very quick points, Gaurav. One, I must congratulate Pranab. I think he highlights some issues, and I think he's well within his rights to highlight those issues as they're a youth movement. Please go to court and bring them up. But I want to just remind everybody about one thing, Gaurav. You'll remember this. Mr. Rahul Gandhi had been raising these questions and doubts about the Election Commission's functioning for quite some time. What did the Election Commission say? They asked him to place it on an affidavit, whatever his allegations were, and to file it with the Election Commission. Do you remember what Rahul Gandhi's response was? He said, I've taken an oath in Parliament. I'm not going to file an oath and give it to you. What sort of entitlement is this? Which takes me back to exactly what Mr. Vikram Singh very rightly says. He's a highly respected a former IPS officer, one of the most senior. He's seen 40 years of public service. He's right in saying that, look, there are constitutional processes and mechanisms. We're a rule of law country. Just because your last name is Gandhi doesn't mean that you're immune from the rule of law in this country. Follow the process like every other citizen in this country.
15: Fair enough. Dr. Vikram Singh, you wanted to come in on the point that the BJP raises on national security or foreign forces being at play. Sir, you're an officer who's enforced law for decades. If there is an iota of evidence, should an FIR not be filed? Should legal prosecution not take place in case there is anti-national activity that's underway?
18: FIR may or may not be filed, but the fact of the matter is that the antenna should be very high and all of them should be put under surveillance and get them once you have incontrovertible evidence. I repeat, incontrovertible evidence. On the basis of suspicion, on the basis of hearsay, it's not going to work. We have had cases of UAPA failing in the courts of law because they were half-baked. Therefore, do your homework appropriately. The consequence and the end product is such that there can be no mistake about that. There is a foreign hand. Look at the manner in which they have such deep pockets, the manner in which they travel by charter flights, they travel with the highest levels of luxury. And therefore, I would say this is what is known in the police language as suspicious activity reporting system. Okay. Everything is suspicious, but that has to be consolidated as actionable intelligence, evidence, and then a charge sheet.
15: Fair enough. Salman Sose wants to respond to you and Jayanand Dehadrai. Go on, Salman Sose.
14: Well, first of all, I would just say to our friend, the advocate, that he should represent the BJP, because that's when you talk about the leader of the opposition in such a manner, a constitutional functionary, you should just join the BJP. And nobody takes you seriously. As far as this canard that Bangladesh...
17: Wow, this is his argument. Salman Sose, this is your argument. You'll take a personal jab at me.
14: I did not
17: but you can't
14: you.
17: Substantiate anything
14: you.
17: That I've
14: don't
17: said.
14: Be a vi-
17: have you shown even a speck of evidence?
14: Manners.
17: And guess what?
14: Okay.
17: We're a democracy.
14: One by one.
17: I can be unaffiliated.
14: You will have your turn, but you cannot interrupt me. Why are you interrupting me?
17: On certain issues.
14: Why are you interrupting me? Is this your tactic?
17: Because you know why?
14: Is this your tactic?
17: You don't have it.
14: Why don't you just keep quiet and
17: make your turn? All you can do is heckle the person personally.
14: Wait for your turn.
17: Wait
14: for your turn. You have to wait for your turn. You said your stuff about the leader of the opposition. Now you wait your turn.
17: No substance. You're hollow.
14: You should just wait and wait your turn. Wait your turn. Gentlemen, have some manners and wait your turn. I'll listen to you patiently.
15: Gentlemen, let me come in and intervene. Finally, okay, all faders go down right now. A point is made and then a counterpoint is made. Both guests speaking at the same time. No one hears anything. Salman Soh's request to all our guests, no personal attacks. All our guests are very well respected. Salman Soh's, make your point, sir.
14: I do not interrupt anybody on national television. I should not be interrupted. They should just wait their turn.
15: Go on, sir.
14: If you want to support the BJP, by all means do it. Don't come in the garb of some unaffiliated person. Now, as far as this whole
15: canard... Okay, please also show Jayanand Dahadrai on the screen, but let Salman Soh's complete his point so that the point and counterpoint are clear.
14: There are 13 crore people who have been left off the rolls. That is larger than the adult population of Bangladesh. Do they think we're fools? If there are 13 crore Bangladeshis in this country, then the Home Minister should resign. Why isn't he resigning? And this gentleman who wants everybody, he's the former UP Director General, he wants everybody to be under surveillance. Sir, you have retired now, relax. Now we'll have accountability.
15: Again, you're making a personal attack.
14: That we will have accountability in this country.
15: That 13 crore has been clarified repeatedly by...
14: Let me just say something with Zafar Islam. Zafar Islam wants us to protest. Zafar Islam wants us to protest.
18: Keep your advice to yourself.
14: Zafar Islam's idea of
15: protest... Okay, Dr. Vikram Singh wants to respond. Only Dr. Vikram Singh. Dr. Vikram Singh wants to respond. Again, my request...
18: Are there is a saying in Urdu, chor ki daadhi mein tinka. I know I have offended and rubbed salt in some raw wound, and that must have offended some people. Surveillance is an essential part of law and order machinery everywhere in the world.
15: We show all our guests so that those points are made to all.
18: I cut rather too deep. Sorry for that.
15: Okay, Sayyed Zafar Islam wants to come in.
14: You people. Surveillance.
15: Sayyed Zafar Islam wants to come in.
14: This is the kind of language that...
16: Salman, this is my turn, and I think you should not speak. First of all, the direct comment, personal comment about a retired IPS officer with such credible past and distinguished career which he had is very bad, I mean, on part of a Congress spokesperson, that he shouldn't have made this kind of comment. Having said that, let me come back to the question which we are discussing and the issues which we are discussing. I again request Mr. Rahul Gandhi, all the opposition leaders, seek an appointment with the election commissioner, chief election commissioner. Okay. Go with all the evidence you have. Show the evidence. Discuss with them. They are there to dispose of all the queries you have.
15: Perhaps now they've moved a step ahead now that the matter is in

0: Advocate Pranav Dhawan, will the CJP also implead itself since you're battling the same case and cause? Will you also implead yourself in this case? Will you fight on the streets or will you fight in courts?
1: We will fight for the people of India's right to peacefully protest. We are waiting for the Delhi police very patiently for 24 hours. Congress party as a national opposition is taking its own strategy. We are all working towards the same goal of ensuring accountability against the severe blows that have been made to electoral integrity in our country. We are committed to constitutional institutions and we reject any advice to the government of India to use illegal surveillance against anyone. We hope that is not the kind of discourse that we descend to on national television. I say this
0: if there is an agenda of foreign powers, as the BJP or some seem to claim, if there is, then all evidence needs to be put out in public domain. At the same time, if the Congress says there is vote chori, all evidence has to be put out in public domain for courts of law in India to decide. It's ultimately the courts of law. When there is any dispute, it has to be decided by courts of law. We'll be reporting all sides of the story, getting you every part of the story with our very well-respected guests. And I want to thank all of them for joining me here. Dr. Vikram Singh, Salman Soh, Syed Zafar Islam, Advocate Dhawan and Jayanand Dehadrai. Many, many thanks for joining me. A quick break. There's a big story that's coming up from West Asia. Tensions mount in West Asia after the Houthi strikes at the Riyadh airport. Sadly, one Indian amongst those killed. Three remain in ICU. Details coming up soon.

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Welcome back. Big story coming, and it's a big win for India's fight against Pakistan. Radical Islamist terror. Four terrorists, including a top Lashkar-e-Taiba terrorist, they were killed after mines laid as part of anti-infiltration grid detonated when these Pakistani terrorists were trying to infiltrate across the LC in the KG in the Krishna Ghati sector in Jammu and Kashmir. Reports say that an improvised explosive device or a landmine, an anti-personnel mine, it exploded in a forward village. One of the frontline villages, security was heightened following the incident. And this incident took place near the Nangi Tekri area, where infiltrators reportedly triggered an anti-personnel mine. All four were killed on the spot. That's information coming in.

We'll be tracking the story, more on that as the story develops. I want to quickly cut across to that big story that's also coming in from Saudi Arabia. Riyadh is facing an alarming escalation in attacks at the King Khalid International Airport. So the King Khalid International Airport has come under attack for the fourth time in 5 days. There was a missile strike at Terminal 4. It triggered a massive fire. A second cruise missile was intercepted very close to the airport. It was intercepted mid-air, averting possibly a much bigger attack on the airport. The images that you see on your television screen, they're chilling. These are images that were released by Saudi State Television. It captures an airport terminal that was transformed from a routine passenger hub, as you see in that image, into a scene of chaos and panic. Passengers can be seen running for their lives as debris falls from the roof and chaos engulfs the terminal. The human toll is also mounting. At least 14 are feared dead, including an Indian national who succumbed to his injuries. This has been confirmed by the Indian embassy. Three other Indians remain in hospital. They're critical but stable.

0: October at around 3 p.m. local time, Riyadh Airport was full of passengers. Most of them were dressed in white, the outfit for pilgrims heading towards Mecca to perform the Umrah rituals. That's when the deadly strike hit the terminal, resulting in a fireball explosion, sending debris falling from the ceiling onto the travelers below. 13 people were killed and over 300 injured.
1: The General Authority of Civil Aviation announced that King Khalid International Airport in Riyadh was targeted by another attack in the afternoon. Authority clarified that the attack resulted in injuries and that damage assessments and safety inspections of airport facilities are underway in coordination with relevant authorities.
0: Iran-backed Houthis claimed responsibility for the attack. King Khalid International Airport was closed down after Saturday's attack. This was the deadliest strike on the kingdom in over a decade. While the injured went through treatment, it became clearer that the strike on 10th October had a greater impact on the region's geopolitical stability. 13 dead included 4 Saudis, 2 Bangladeshis, and nationals of the United States, Jordan, Palestine, Syria, Sudan, Egypt, and India. 46-year-old Mohammed Yusuf from Hyderabad became one of the casualties of this Houthi strike. Yusuf was at the airport with his family to travel to Medina for Umrah. Both his sons were injured and went through emergency surgeries. His wife and daughter were unharmed, but his aunt too was injured and released after treatment. The sheer magnitude of the strike now threatens to widen the war that now is limited in Iran.
2: I think it's terrible. Well, you're going to find out, see, but I think it's terrible. Well, they're able to defend. Look, the Saudis are good fighters, but I think the attack was a terrible thing.
0: 11th October, Houthis attacked Terminal 4 of Riyadh Airport, once again killing 1 and injuring 11 people. Saudi Arabia has recently stepped up its military involvement in Yemen. They have launched strikes against the Houthis and have backed a government counteroffensive after Houthis seized strategic territory along the Red Sea coast last month.
3: I quickly want to cut across and bring in my colleague Sandeep Unnithan, senior journalist, for more on this. Sandeep, very alarming situation. Saudi Arabia is seeking American intervention, but that's fraught with danger of the escalation going to Bab al-Mandab.
4: Absolutely, Gaurav. You know, Saudi Arabia is facing one of the most gravest security challenges possibly in its history. You know, never has the kingdom been attacked this way. You know, its oil refining capacities have been hit, its pipelines have been hit, and now consecutive attacks on Riyadh International Airport. 2 attacks in 2 days. These are the worst attacks on any GCC country since the 28th of February. Saudi Arabia is in a very, very tough position right now. Its oil exports are paralyzed. Its airspace is contested. And all of this being carried out by, you know, guerrillas in the mountains of North Yemen who have, in the last month, captured all of Yemen's sea coast, putting them in a dominating position over the Bab al-Mandab, through which Saudi Arabia's oil is exported to the rest of the world. So the kingdom
3: Sandeep,
4: is in a very, very tough position
3: at this point of time
4: right
3: is, with a great you know, pomp and show, this Mecca agreement was inked. Pakistan, Saudi Arabia and Turkey, 3 Sunni Muslim countries came together for the defense of Saudi Arabia. Now, 4 attacks in 5 days, Saudi Arabia is being hit, their airport, their oil infrastructure, their cities. In fact, there are reports that even Dammam Airport, an attempt was made to target it. Where is the Mecca agreement? Is it working? Is it not working?
4: Well, Gaurav, it's a good question, because ever since the Mecca agreement has been signed, I don't think any of the partners foresaw that it would need to be called to action so quickly. It was signed on the 7th of August. And just a month over that, on the 11th of September, the Houthis began their offensive. They captured the Yemeni sea coast, and they started attacking Saudi Arabia in a way that we've not seen, at least in the 21st century. And now Saudi Arabia is in such a deep, in a crisis, and they've been calling out to their partners, Turkey, and most importantly, Pakistan. Now, Gaurav, we know Pakistan has the largest army in the Islamic world, 600,000 soldiers. But they have been making all kinds of excuses. They don't want to deploy to Yemen, given their own internal situation, how fragile it is internally. There is an insurrection in Khyber Pakhtunkhwa in Balochistan. There's civil unrest in Pakistan-occupied Kashmir. Asim Munir is facing a very grave, grim internal security challenge. Can he afford to deploy troops? They're talking numbers, 30,000, 40,000. These numbers have been tossed around as to...
3: So the last Pakistan... 30 seconds that I have on this part of the show, don't they already have air defense systems in Saudi Arabia and their J-10Cs, their much-touted Chinese-built fighter jets? So the J-10Cs and the surface-to-air missiles, all of them, the air defense system doesn't seem to be working against these Houthi missiles?
4: Yes, Gaurav, and that's exactly what we've seen in the other theater of the war in Iran as well. Iran has been able to get through, its Iranian missiles have been able to penetrate the GCC countries' air defense network. And this is what is happening in Saudi Arabia as well. They have interceptors, but not enough to stop all of the missiles and all of the drones. And Gaurav, you know, interceptor missiles are not enough. If you have to get to the Houthis, you have to deploy boots on the ground. And that is something that none of the coalition partners seem to be wanting to do right now, given the fact that we've seen how terribly it's worked in the past. In 1967, Egypt deployed a third of its army. They got sucked into that Yemeni conflict, and it was a defeat in the war with Israel that followed. We saw that in just about 10 years back when the UAE Saudi Arabian forces were humiliated by the Houthis. So this is something that Pakistan and Turkey are very aware of, and they don't want to deploy troops, at least in the numbers it would take.
3: But will they have an option, or since they've signed the Mecca agreement, which may be a defensive posture, but look at these attacks that are taking place, and should they intensify, then will Pakistan have to deploy, and will America carry out strikes on Houthi forces? All of those developments, we'll be tracking them very closely. Sandeep, for the moment, many thanks for joining me. A quick break. That's all we have for you on India First. Many thanks for watching. News and updates continue on India Today.

prodigy Atika Mir has received another major boost in a burgeoning career, signing with Kart Republic. The team owned by Italian veteran Dino Chiesa, who helped launch the careers of multiple Formula One world champions, including Lewis Hamilton. The 11-year-old has joined KR mid-season after impressing Chiesa with her performances across several karting championships in Europe. The impressive list of F1 drivers associated with KR and Chiesa includes reigning world champion Lando Norris, George Russell, Oscar Piastri, current championship leader Kimi Antonelli, and Arvid Lindblad, among others. Chiesa also played a crucial role in shaping the careers of 7-time world champion Hamilton and 2016 title winner Nico Rosberg. Atika Mir is targeting a historic breakthrough, aiming to become the first woman to reach Formula One since 1992. Earlier this season, Atika grabbed headlines by out-qualifying Mercedes F1 junior Nicolo Perico to secure pole position in round 3 of the Champions of the Future Academy series in Italy. Now, Atika begins her new chapter with KR at the FIA World Cup in Italy, hoping to take another significant step towards her F1 dream.

Good evening. Hello and welcome. You're with the news today. Your primetime destination news, newsmakers, talking points, Monday night, start of a brand new week. The big story is coming from the India bloc. The opposition moving now the Supreme Court against the Chief Election Commissioner, Gyanesh Kumar. Also, Jantar Mantar will no longer be a designated site for protest. Is this part of the Delhi police's bid to crush dissent? Is the right to protest being curbed? We'll have all the big questions. Abhishek Manu Singhvi among my special guests tonight. Also protesters who suffered at the hands of the police. But first, as always, it's time for the nine headlines at nine. The vote chori allegation showdown now reaches the Supreme Court. Rahul Gandhi and 10 other India bloc netas file pleas in the Supreme Court against SIR, poll body, and all three election commissioners are named as respondents. BJP accuses Rahul Gandhi of levelling charges without any proof. Fresh controversy erupts after Rahul Gandhi claims that the Chief Election Commissioner keeps messaging him and he should turn an approver. The BJP rubbishes the claim, stands by Gyanesh Kumar. Centre denotifies Jantar Mantar as a protest site after the high drama over the weekend. During the CJP stir, Ram Leela Maidan, Burari Ground, CBD Ground listed as new venues for protests. FIR filed against Congress Manipur MP Bimal Aikojam after he was dismissed as JNU professor over sexual harassment charges. BJP stages nationwide protest. Congress calls it a diversionary tactic. Days after an RBI rate hike, data shows inflation jumped to 5.54% in September, up from 4.83% in August. Food inflation rises sharply to 7.74%, according to government data. Amidst praise for the crackdown on adulterated food, Maharashtra FDA chief Tukaram Munde now gets a new task, appointed as secretary of a high-level inquiry commission constituted to investigate paper leak cases in the state. Horrific incident comes to light from Andhra's Vijayawada. Four burnt alive after an electric car catches fire. Another injured in critical condition. Cause behind fire yet to be ascertained. Four terrorists, including a top Lashkar commander, killed in Jammu and Kashmir's Poonch while trying to infiltrate. The terrorists stepped on a mine planted by forces to halt infiltration. West Asia remains on edge after the Houthis strike Riyadh airport. One Indian killed during the strike, three others in ICU. Saudis probe how their defense systems failed to stop the deadly attack.

0: But the story that's breaking at this moment, India Today has now accessed the opposition's plea in the Supreme Court against the Election Commission. The petition that was filed late this evening by Rahul Gandhi and other opposition leaders challenges the Election Commission's functioning, the legality of key decisions taken during that special intensive revision exercise, alleged arbitrary voter deletions, and the integrity of electoral databases. The petition claims Form 6 was modified illegally and is demanding an independent audit of the EC software used for the voter database. So that's the main petition that has been filed, claiming that Form 6 was illegally modified and the CEC being accused of unilaterally taking all decisions. Anisha Mathur, who tracks the Supreme Court for us, joins me at the moment. Anisha, what more details can you give us, and when is this petition likely to be heard?
1: Well, Rajdeep, as far as the hearing is concerned, we're still waiting for an update from the Supreme Court. But remember, on the 5th of October, a similar petition had come up before the Supreme Court on these very topics after the news reportage has pointed out allegations of unilateral decision-making in the Election Commission. When the petition had been filed earlier, the court had given the date of 27th of October. But after today's very, very dramatic scenes where we had the entire India Bloc leadership coming to the Supreme Court in person, we saw so many protesters entering the Supreme Court lawn, Supreme Court premises. Now, this petition has raised similar issues. What have they said? First of all, that there was unilateral decision-making in the Election Commission, violating the Election Commission Act and the RP Act, that the independence and institutional function, and I'm reading from the petition here, independence and institutional functioning of the Election Commission is essential to conduct of free and fair elections, which form basic structure of the Constitution, and concerns arise from the Election Commission's own responses under the RTI Act regarding the decision to commence the nationwide SIR. They have based their petition on these RTI responses, right, to suggest that unilateral decision-making was conducted. There are questions being raised about the ECI net and ERO net, who had access to changing the databases, who had access to changing the Form 6, and the safeguards available for reversing any erroneous decisions when lakhs of people have been deleted from their voter list during the SIR. What exactly is happening with correction, right, of those? If you can give me 10 more seconds, I just want to read out one more point. They have said that internal review in the Election Commission cannot substitute an independent audit of the electoral roll databases. So they've called for all the file notings, they've called for independent review as well as inquiry into what kind of decision making has been happening. Now we'll have to wait and see when this matter will be heard. Back to you.
0: Anisha Mathur with those details. Appreciate you joining me. Remember, as Anisha said, all of this happens on a rather dramatic day where India Bloc leaders led by Rahul Gandhi took a march to the Supreme Court. Thousands of Congress workers accompanied by the leader of the opposition and the other India Bloc leaders, Priyanka Gandhi, Akhilesh Yadav, Mamata Banerjee and others, all of them part of this march. Rahul Gandhi had a press meet earlier, had urged Gyanesh Kumar to turn approver. The BJP has rubbished the opposition charges against the Chief Election Commissioner. Before we join our special guest, take a look at all that happened today.
2: A week on the streets, a refused meeting with the Chief Justice, and now the opposition is taking its fight against the Election Commission to the Supreme Court. After CGI Surya Kant declined to meet Rahul Gandhi and Mallikarjun Kharge and advised the opposition to seek legal relief through a judicial petition, India Bloc leaders marched towards the top court on Monday to file their plea against Chief Election Commissioner Gyanesh Kumar and the SIR exercise. The Congress, Samajwadi Party and Trinamool Congress leaders joined the march, with ISA President Neha Bora also accompanying the opposition. The petitioners include Rahul Gandhi, Mallikarjun Kharge, TMC MP Saugata Roy, SP Chief Akhilesh Yadav, RJD's Tejaswi Prasad Yadav, Shiv Sena UBT MP Sanjay Raut and CPM General Secretary M.A. Bibi. The message is clear. The India Bloc is not backing down. In his reply to Rahul Gandhi and Mallikarjun Kharge, CJI Suryakant said the issues raised by the opposition were already sub judice. Discussing pending cases in a meeting, he said, would go against the principles of separating pending cases in a meeting, he said, would go against the principles of separation of powers and judicial propriety. But through the judicial process. And that is the route the opposition is now pursuing.
3: You are the government. You are not only the government, you claim that you have perhaps the world's most popular leader as your prime minister. Every nation in the country bows to you. In fact, they're scared of you. So find out who's supporting us. If you're thinking that such large leaders are doing something anti-national, they should not be allowed on the streets.
2: But before the march, Rahul Gandhi had a direct message for the CEC.
4: It is very easy for you. Resign, get out of the way. No problem. We might even think of forgiving you, because that will be a service to this nation. That will be a service to this constitution. We know that you have been forced by the Prime Minister, by Amit Shah, by Mr. Doval, by Mr. Adani. We know it. And we understand the type of pressure you are under. And we are forgiving people.
2: The BJP, meanwhile, has hit back.
5: Had to ye ho gayi ki party chunav ki haar ka dosh bhi samvaidhanik sansthaon par madhti hai. कांग्रेस के हार का सिलसिला लगातार जारी है एक के बाद एक चुनाव हारना और उसकी खींच आंदोलन करके सड़क पे निकालना ये कांग्रेस की नियति बन गई है
2: From the streets to the Supreme Court, the opposition is determined to keep this confrontation alive. The BJP, however, is refusing to yield, pushing back against the opposition's charges and questioning its political motives. The battle is now unfolding on multiple fronts, from parliament to the streets to courts. With Preeti Chaudhary, Shreya Chatterjee, Moshmi Singh and Maria Shakil, Bureau Report, India Today.
0: Okay, my first guest today is someone who is very much part of the Congress's legal process. Someone who has been playing an important role for the Congress in drafting these petitions. He is a fifth-term sitting MP, member of the Congress Working Committee, senior national spokesperson of the Congress Party. Because remember, the Congress Party, and as you can see in those visuals, the Congress Party has virtually taken over this agitation. This was supposed to be India bloc, but if you look at the visuals, Rahul Gandhi and the Congress Party are dominating it. So clearly the Congress Party is now driving this agitation that we are seeing. And therefore, the focus will be on what the Congress Party does next. Joining us now, Dr. Abhishek Manu Singhvi joins me. Good to have you, Dr. Singhvi, on the show. My straight question to you. You're taking this battle to the Supreme Court. Are you willing, therefore, to risk the fact that if the Supreme Court says there is no case against the Election Commission or Chief Election Commissioner, that's the end of your agitation, that's the end of vote chori? Because we saw this with Rafael, we saw with Pegasus, we've seen it in previous cases that when you take it to the Supreme Court and if you don't win your battle, is that the end of the politics around it also?
6: Rajdeep, this is your formulation. As you know very well, any issue has legal facets. It also has legal limitations. Allow me to answer properly your question. Every issue cannot have a full legal solution, but it has some legal solution. We have put those issues which we believe are justiciable. If those issues are not decided or are held not to be decidable, then that is one part of it. It doesn't mean that everything else about this issue gets completed and over with that stage. This is true of every issue. There is a political process, there is a legal process. Each has its limitations and circumscribing limits. So the honest answer is, yes, if we raise issues ABC as we have done in this petition and the court gives a definitive legal answer that yes, we find, for example, I'm giving only an example, obviously, because I've been hearing your program and your reporter gave you a summary of what apparently is happening in the petition and elsewhere. Suppose the court gives a finding that we have checked up the record and we find that on issues like Form 6 or let us say on the ERO's complaint, all of them decided collectively together. Factually, we find that. Or possibly the court says that it appears then that two of the election commissioner's letters were false. We don't know. Then that would be a legal decision. We obviously can't agitate it again. But it doesn't mean that everything the CEC does is kosher. So let's not conflate the political process, the legal process, a fact-finding decision, a law-making decision. They're all separate silos and categories. But yes, to the extent a issue raised directly in the petition is answered directly in law and fact, it does close the matter.
0: No. The reason I'm asking you this, I'm told that the Congress party or your legal eagles like yourself were divided on this issue. How far do you go to the Supreme Court? Do you call for the suspension and prosecution of Gyanesh Kumar, or do you refer to specific issues like, for example, the legal questions that have been raised over the manner in which the Chief Justice of India by a parliamentary law was removed from the selection process, the fact that you have complete immunity post your retirement as election commissioner? Those were the issues many others wanted to raise. Apparently, a section wanted Gyanesh Kumar to be prosecuted. It appears you've gone for the second route. You've gone for the jugular of Gyanesh Kumar.
6: You have what is there written. Is not something hidden. It's not a state secret. Your reporters already claims to have a copy of it. So there's nothing hidden about it. There's no two discussions possible about it. What is there is there. But obviously, we also understand the law. For example, I'm giving only an example answer because the matter has not yet come up and I'm not at liberty to discuss what will be argued, etc. But take, for example, a prayer which is asked by Rajdeep Sardesai that I want to join this petition because I want to pray. I'm giving only an example, hypothetical, that Mr. Gyanesh Kumar should be removed. Now, you and I and everybody else knows that Gyanesh Kumar's removal has a formal process of impeachment. So it's possible the court may say, we may agree with you, we may disagree with you, but we can't do it. You have to do it through impeachment. We can't remove him. So those issues may not be taken. Now, you may want to take them. Even I want to take them. I'm not happy with Gyanesh Kumar. But doesn't mean that I will take every issue in the court which the court cannot attempt to answer. These are nuances. There are no black and white answers, Rajdeep.
0: Is at the heart of your petition Gyanesh Kumar or the fact that you believe elections in India are not a level playing field and therefore affect the basic structure of the constitution? Is your petition about electoral reforms that you want, or is it about Gyanesh Kumar? Because in the past you've said you want ballot papers, you want the SIR process to be reversed. Is that all
6: is it
0: Gyanesh Kumar?
6: Let me answer, Rajdeep. As I said, your reporter has already claimed to have read and seen the petition. There's nothing secret about it. One is the cause of much of the other. So our petition is about both. Many of the irregularities, the illegalities, the absolute whataboutery going on in the election commission is because of this person. He is the cause of it. So certainly he and the issues are intertwined. That doesn't mean that we do not know that he can be impeached, and that too by majority rule. That does not mean that we will seek release which the courts can't give. But certainly, we will say and have said that, look, you must declare such decisions, erroneous, quash them. Take, for example, a simple case. The section says that Rajdeep and Singhvi and the third person should decide collegially, collectively. Suppose an examination by the court finds that it is not so. We are certainly seeking a quashing on that basis. But you cannot separate Mr. Gyanesh Kumar from the election commission and the larger issues of electoral malpractice going on in this country.
0: Are you seeking a reversal of the SIR process?
6: Of course.
0: And a suspension of it? Do I go back to a pre-SIR electoral role?
6: Problem, Rajdeep, is that you are asking binary questions as if there are binary answers. The answer is yes and no. I'll tell you why. Of course, we are seeking a reversion of a stoppage of this SIR. But we are not against SIR per se. This is nothing new in SIR. IR is an intensive revision going on for 50, 60 years. It is only Mr. Gyanesh Kumar and the BJP government which have distorted the meaning, saying that in a state as populous as Bihar, we will do a special intensive revision 3 months before and give no time to examine matters. Nobody is saying that you do not have, after all, in the last 70 years, other election commissions must have done revisions of the electoral roll. What is so great about the word IR? It is only a revision of the electoral roll. But nobody does it in this perverse manner by giving you 3 months, no appeals, and saying we will decide whether Mr. Rajdeep is in or out after the elections are over.
0: Can I ask you two political questions very quickly? One, the BJP will raise, I'm sure I'm going to be joined by a BJP guest, they will raise it, which is simply that the Congress raises these issues only when they lose an election, not when they win. So therefore, their fundamental problem is losing elections, not actually about SIR or Ganesh Kumar. No, it's not me who's saying it, even the DMK, your erstwhile ally is saying it. Even DMK, your erstwhile India party ally is saying
6: this. This whataboutery has become stale now. It's become repetitive. It's making a caricature of our argument. Nobody's suggesting that every election, every small, big by-election, major election, big state, small state, BJP prominent, not prominent, is intended to be rigged. Nobody has said so. These are strategic moves where things matter. A lot of things don't matter to Rajdeep. But where it matters to Rajdeep, he is able to manage with a certain degree of collusion, conspiracy, etc. That is what we are attacking. And I told you this is a caricature of the stand which we have taken.
0: Can we have given you proof?
6: We gave you a proof about the Karnataka. We gave you a proof about Maharashtra. We gave you proof about Haryana. I can accept that, yes, we will lose there. But have you ever come out and given me a factual rebuttal point by point to the proof submitted by Rahul Gandhi? What we have got, by the way, just for 5 seconds more, is these perverse kind of comments that, no, we can't give you a PDF readable format. Please make an application under this form, then we'll consider. Please come after 1 month, we will consider. Not once has Rahul Gandhi's 3, 4, 5 packets of mountains of evidence received a factual reply. Give me 5 seconds more, Rajdeep. This current response, after many days of the Indian Express report, to put on a united face, clearly on instructions from the political masters, says all is hunky-dory, all is well in the state of Denmark. We all took unanimous decisions. Did you ever say that the Indian Express was lying or the letters quoted by the Indian Express are not ours, they are forged? Either those are true or this press statement is false.
0: Right.
6: So, have you got an answer point by point? You only got whataboutery. From a mountaintop giving, we are all together, we have given all unanimous.
0: Let me leave it there. Clearly that paper trail which has come out will be possibly a smoking gun. We'll wait and see how that plays out in the Supreme Court. Dr. Abhishek Manu Singhvi, from the streets of Delhi where you were walking to the Supreme Court to joining me here today. Good to have you on the show. I guess you lost a few kilos in the heat of Delhi today.
6: Well, I must tell you that a lot of your viewers may not know this. But yes, to experience what I saw today, it was largely or completely spontaneous. We didn't even know. Look at the lakhs of or thousands of people who came on a very narrow stretch from Supreme Court to Connaught Place we walked. I took a
0: mainly
6: bus only for half a kilometer.
0: Mainly Congress workers, I sometimes don't see them at election time, but I see them today during the protests. I wonder where is that same energy during election time.
6: I just wish that you were there to see the electric energy, the outpouring.
0: I saw the energy. I was there. I watched it. There was energy. But I wonder where that energy goes at election time. But that debate for another day.
6: Electoral results don't validate everything, Rajdeep. That's the mistake the BJP makes.
0: Okay. Thank you very much, Dr. Abhishek Manu Singhvi, for joining me on the show tonight. Good to have you. Let's go off. Okay, we've heard from the Congress. Let's now hear from the BJP. Joining me now is the BJP leader and also senior advocate at the Supreme Court, Nalin Kohli, joins us. Mr. Kohli, the Congress and the India bloc going to the Supreme Court, filing a petition against the Election Commission. Your reactions to that? Is this battle now going to be settled in the courtroom and not necessarily politically alone?
7: Well, Rajdeep, anyone has the right to approach the court. In fact, Chief Justice Suryakant ji himself said so in several media interactions that anyone who wants to come to the court can file a petition. The Congress has done so. They've done it on every issue. They've done it on Ram Mandir. Their lawyers at least have been there in Ram Mandir. They've been there on other issues. So if they've chosen to again go to the court, no harm. But this is not a political battle. This is a battle of the Congress trying to basically win an election without the basis of votes. Because if the Election Commission was so wrong, then how did the Congress win governments and form governments in states like Himachal, Telangana? How did an opposition party win it in Tamil Nadu? So I think this is just simply when the Congress wins an election, everything is gung-ho. When they lose an election, then the Election Commission is bad, or the EVMs are bad, or they have another excuse, this time being the SIR.
0: But does this in some way unnerve you? The fact that this is now 10 days of protests consistently raising their voice, Congress leaders, India bloc leaders, finding new innovative ways to stay in the headlines. Should this not trouble the ruling party if day after day the opposition is finding ways of targeting your government? They're unrelenting.
7: So what? And has Prime Minister Modi stopped working? He was in Chennai inaugurating a metro service. The Home Minister is busy working. The rest of the government is busy working. Has the government stopped working? No. Everybody's doing
0: the
7: their
0: job. Minister's silent. The Home Minister has been silent. The fact is there was a police crackdown on the weekend. The Home Minister certainly didn't respond to the criticism of that. The Home Minister has been unusually silent, Mr. Kohli.
7: Well, I didn't realize that the Home Minister was the PRO of the police, Delhi police. If someone has that expectation that the Honorable Home Minister of India, the world's largest democracy, is supposed to speak and give updates on behalf of the Delhi police, then that person has a very, very poor, even probably a ridiculous understanding of how the executive functions. So I don't think the Home Minister of India is supposed to speak on these issues. He has several other important things to do. An opposition that on a daily basis comes up and tries to manufacture a controversy can't mean that the governance of this country has to halt. It certainly is not going to halt because of that.
0: You see, the larger question, I interviewed Supriya Sule just 2 days ago at our Mumbai India Today conclave, and she said, unlike in the time when Arun Jaitley and Sushma Swaraj was there, and there was a genuine attempt to have a dialogue to engage between government and opposition, there's no one to even engage with, which is why we are forced to come to the streets. If no one is going to engage with us, no one is going to answer our serious concerns, what option do we have? Go to the streets and now go to the courtroom, knock on the doors of the courtroom. This government doesn't want to listen to anyone other than the voice of its own, is what she said.
7: That's her version. Supriya is a friend also, and she's a seasoned political person. But when it comes to, say, the Congress party or, say, the Mr. Rahul Gandhi, we have seen a lot of statements from him. Here's a person who, as the leader of opposition of the world's largest democracy, goes abroad after winning an election in terms of being a member of parliament to say, what is Europe and America doing about democracy in India? I mean, so the Congress is a bundle of contradictions. So let's leave it for a second. The Congress is equally to blame when do they allow parliament to function? How many times has the Home Minister, how many times has no less than the Prime Minister, how many times have the Parliamentary Minister, Affairs Minister, said that we are ready to discuss any and every issue? But as per the rules of Parliament, has Parliament functioned? So it takes two to tango. I think the opposition has its own version. The government has its own version. And the people of India are voting on the basis of that version. And who's getting elected and who's losing the election is being decided by the voters.
0: No, are you saying that there is no responsibility of the government, of the top ministers, Prime Minister, Home Minister, to have a reasoned dialogue with the opposition? I mean, unless you have a dialogue, what is the end game here? The opposition wants Gyanesh Kumar out. They want electoral reforms. The BJP is standing firmly behind Gyanesh Kumar, and this has now become a daily ding-dong battle. What's the end game if there's going to be no dialogue, no reach out, no engagement?
7: Thank you, Rajdeep. The key word in your question was reasonable. You see, reasonable. Let me give you an example just between us. You and me, for example. I demand that you should be exited from your channel. That's my demand. You are employed by your channel as per a procedure. You have a contract. I say, to hell with the contract. It's my desire that you should not be in this channel. And that's supposed to be the basis of your channel to engage with me? Well, where are we taking this to what levels? Is that reasonable? It's ridiculous. Nothing short of ridiculous. Four or five days ago, the Supreme Court of India comes out with an order saying what is happening in Punjab and the elections in Punjab were a farce. It reorders 50 seats to be elected, go to voting again. Has any one of them gone to Punjab and said democracy is in danger? What about the stooges of the Punjab government who are leading the entire so-called people's movement on the streets in Delhi? Why are they not in Punjab if they care for democracy? Why are they not doing that? That's a court order, no less, of the Supreme Court. So the key word is exactly what you asked, reasonable. You don't engage with something that is beyond reason.
0: You know, you're sounding unusually combative today. But
7: I'm not being unusually combative, I'm just making a strong argument.
0: No, of course you're making a strong argument. You're making an argument, but somewhere is there a sense within the government that the longer these protests continue, they are creating some kind of a trust deficit in the government. That kuch to hai. There is something somewhere wrong with the way elections are being conducted in this country, and that trust deficit is dangerous for the government and for democracy if you lose the trust in institutions.
7: Who is responsible for the breakdown of that trust? People who, after getting elected by the same election commission, people who ran SIRs in their regimes, are the ones who are now taking the certification of the entire process. This is hypocrisy and duplicity. I mean, now you choose which is better. As far as I'm concerned, it's both. Let me take on the Congress straight. Trust deficit. You want to go back to paper ballots. And what did the Supreme Court just now rule on Punjab? On paper ballots in Punjab? Ordered a repoll? And have you heard Mr. Rahul Gandhi give any comment about democracy being in danger in Punjab? Or any of the opposition leaders? Or any of the young leaders who are so-called leading the protests? Where is this? So Rajdeep, let's pause. This is not me being combative. This is just me showing the mirror to the opposition parties. You can't have it in this manner that you that the opposition parties will invoke Article 19 and say, I have under the Constitution of India the right to protest. Of course, not you. Everyone has the right to protest peacefully without breaking law in a manner that is reasonable, without causing a breakdown of public order. Let's not forget the First Amendment to the Constitution of India, 1951, was not when Mr. Narendra Modi was Prime Minister, but Jawaharlal Nehru was, which imposed the reasonable restrictions in Article 19. Now let's pause. The right to protest is not an absolute right. What about the right to life and liberty and the right to have your profession? What about the children who go to school? What about the shops that have forced to be shut down? What about hospitals in which people are unable to reach because of traffic jams? If the police is standing there, what about their constitutional rights? Pulling a police person's hair, biting them, is that really a right to protest? Are they not family members?
0: There are also videos of the Hindu Raksha Dal beating up protesters.
7: Wrong.
0: Must
7: happen against them. It is happening. Police has gone ahead and taken those people in custody.
0: But if police takes
7: any of the protesters into custody, democracy is in danger. That's the argument we hear in the court.
0: My limited point in conclusion to you, Mr. Kohli, is simply this. Do you see an end game? Because now it's 10 days, as I said. For 10 continuous days, the cry is being raised, Gyanesh Kumar must go. Do you believe that a time will come when his continuance becomes untenable for this government or not?
7: I saw a tweet by one of the leaders of the young movement. And the tweet says that Delhi police has got a Delhi government, the government of India has designated three spots for protests. Three different spots in different parts of the city, moving out Jantar Mantar, which causes inconvenience. This was also pointed out by the court. They are the people who go to the court on a daily basis and they say, have you consulted the people of India? So therefore, if this is the basis of a reasonable dialogue, then suppose tomorrow they say that the people of India want Rajdeep not to be the channel person on this show. That is how it's going to be run. That's not how governance and democracy runs. So somebody has to come up with a reasonable argument before you talk about engaging on a reasonable basis.
0: Okay. I'm going to leave it there. The reasonableness argument can go on endlessly. What is a reasonable way to protest? What is a reasonable way to raise issues? But Nalin Kohli, for joining me on the show tonight, thank you very much.
7: Thank you, Rajdeep.
0: Now, all of this, of course, comes against the growing backdrop of the debate over the right to protest. Today, the Delhi police denotified Jantar Mantar in the heart of the city as a designated protest site. The decision follows the weekend crackdown on the CJP and left protests. The unprecedented security clampdown over the weekend is now also under the Supreme Court scrutiny. Where does the right to protest begin and reasonable restrictions start? Here is a report.
2: Jantar Mantar, witness to many agitations, is removed from the list of designated protest sites. The Delhi police, in its latest guidelines, has listed Ramlila Ground, Burari Ground and CBD Ground in East Delhi as the new designated sites for protest. The order was issued on Sunday, just a day after the police cracked down on protests against CEC Gyanesh Kumar. Those at the receiving end included students and even senior advocates of Supreme Court. The matter was raised in the Apex Court on Sunday. The Supreme Court also took up another petition against the closure of several metro stations and cancellation of trains in violation of the court's order on Friday. A special bench of Justices J. Bakshi and V. Mohanna passed an interim order. There will be no illegal detention of people gathering peacefully, especially outside areas under prohibitory order. Any detention must follow procedure established by law. Metro and rail services should function normally, subject only to necessary public order regulations. Internet services not to be disrupted. All the barricades should be removed unless absolutely warranted. Lawyers, journalists and professionals should not be obstructed in their duties, and access to courts must remain free. The court found prima facie case of contempt and issued notices to Union Home Secretary, Delhi Police Commissioner, DMRC, seeking their response by Tuesday. The court on Monday took up another petition on legality of decisions taken by the EC. The court clarified it had neither approved nor disapproved changes in Form 6 introduced by the EC after Bihar SIR. With a fresh petition filed by opposition leaders led by Rahul Gandhi, SIR will face further judicial scrutiny. Bureau Report, India Today.
0: Let's raise the big questions then on our talking point tonight. Has the right to protest been curbed? Is the police out to crush dissent? Restrictions on protests, are they excessive? Is there a need to strike balance between freedom and duties in this country? Joining me on this program, Shadan Farasad, Senior Advocate, Supreme Court. He was among those who was virtually pulled away by the police, and those images went viral and he's gone to the court. Justice Sanjeev Banerjee, former Chief Justice of Meghalaya High Court, former judge, and Prakash Singh, former police chief and DG of the BSF. Good to have all of you on the show. Shadan, I want to come to you first because I want to play these visuals. You were bodily lifted even though you were peacefully protesting on Saturday. You want to explain what you went through and why you've chosen to go to the Supreme Court on this entire process of lawyers and indeed journalists being targeted by the Delhi police?
8: Yes, thanks. Thanks, Rajdeep. So, I was actually not even protesting. What happened at that moment, I'll tell you. I was at a seminar in Central Delhi on that day, which I had scheduled for a few weeks before. But I didn't intend to go to the protest. It wasn't clear if any protest will happen because there was just basically Delhi was turned into a garrison city. But around 1 p.m., I got a message the protest is happening at Delhi Haat. And I was in, at somewhere near around Lodhi Road, which is very close. So I took my car and I was on the way to Delhi Haat. And just below the Safdarjung flyover, on the other side of Delhi Haat, not on the side of Delhi Haat, there was basically a jam because that's the place at which point the police had just detained and put Neha Bora in a police van. And I just got out of the car, and then I basically there was between the student groups and the police trying to shoo her away. There was about 30-40 minutes the van couldn't leave, and we were just observing and we were present at the space. And then after the police managed to get that van off, they started picking up everybody who was present on the flyover, whether it was a journalist or it was somebody else. And Mr. Yogen Yadav was there, adjacent to me. And I think he was giving an interview to some YouTube channel when suddenly out of nowhere, five policemen came and then they just grabbed him and tried to shove him. At that stage, I just tried to hold on to him and intervene. So because it was just very rough, I just felt so bad. There's a 60-plus-year-old man just being, he's not even doing anything. And they just come and try and grab. And then when I tried to intervene, they grabbed me also. The police, two of them just pulled me in different directions by the shirt. So my shirt fully tore off. And thereafter, they just grabbed me one by one side. You can see that very screenshot by the shirt and all fours. And I think there were some younger lawyers who were there. And they, of course, knew me. And they were the girl there right now, she was trying to extricate me from that. And then they threw me in a moving police van. So that's exactly what with a bunch of other students.
0: Did they give you? Did they give you a? You were officially detained. Did they?
8: No, there was no detention. No, there's
0: you
8: no just... formal detention order which is passed. These are all de facto detentions. That's how it's happening all over Delhi. There are no formal detention orders or anything like that. I mean, you see how they are doing it. There's no question about detention order.
0: So what did they give you any official reason for pulling you away in this manner?
8: The reason basically is they didn't want anybody on the street where a potential protest could happen. That's all. So anybody who's there, who's present and who they see as a potential risk, they're going to remove. And that's how they behave. That's how they were behaving in Connaught Place yesterday. You could be a bystander journalist just standing there. They were just grabbing you and shoving you in police vans. So that's the level. That's why when I appeared before the Supreme Court yesterday, I told the court that it felt like you were in a police state. Because, I mean, of course, protests are there and it is handled. It's not even a protest. The idea was, the instructions from the political class were that you cannot let a protest begin anywhere in Delhi. You have to crush it there and then. Use whatever you have to. It's evident because that's the way the police was operating on the ground. It's absolutely...
0: You used the word police state, which I want to take to you, Prakash Singh. You were the one who pushed for police reform. What are we seeing? This is a police state. Is this evidence of a police state where someone like Shadan Farasat is there on the street, is picked up in the manner that he is? Look at this young girl being picked up in the manner. None of them were armed in any manner. None of them were causing public disorder. And yet they are picked up in this manner. What is the message, sir? What is the message?
9: Look, Rajdeep, the police were carrying out the orders given to them. And these people, they have the right to dissent, they have the right to assemble, but the right to dissent has also to be expressed in a manner which is subject to public order, decency and morality. Then the right to assemble peacefully is there, but the crowd has not been peaceful. I do not know how...
0: One minute, Mr. Prakash Singh, sir. Mr. Prakash Singh, I have high respect for you, but please tell me, on all these words you have used, where does Shadan Farasat sit? Where do the journalists who were covering the story and had their ID badges fit? Are they violating public order? Are they behaving in an indecent manner? What kind of... Sir, with due regard, sir, you cannot defend the men in khaki when they do this. How can you defend them, sir? There is something that has gone seriously wrong. And these instructions are coming.
9: Look,
0: no constable will do this unless they are given these kind of instructions.
9: Look, when you are dealing with a huge crowd, you do not know who is an advocate and who is a pressman or who is a student or who is a gunda or who is a ruffian. You do not know. There is a huge crowd and you are handling that crowd. And in that crowd, if Mr. Shadan or anybody is there, he will get the treatment he deserves.
0: No, what do you mean, sir? Sir, I'm sorry. What do you... He gets the treatment he deserves. What is the treatment he deserves? For standing on the road? This is the treatment I get?
9: Look, Rajdeep, there are prohibitory orders. What are you doing there in a crowd? Mm-hmm. You're not supposed to be there. You are violating an order of the Delhi government. And once you violate that order, you have committed breach of law. And
8: that's Mr. Singh is incorrect.
9: I have not seen police using force.
8: Mr. Singh is actually incorrect.
9: I have not seen police using brutal force anywhere.
0: One minute, Shadan. You're saying you were not in an area where there were prohibitory orders in place.
8: Yes, absolutely.
0: Am I correct?
8: There was no 163 there. Absolutely.
0: Okay, I've heard you. Mr. Singh, just a minute. I want to go to Justice Banerjee. Justice Banerjee, you know, Prakash Singh is saying the police will pick up people during a protest like this. But the fact is, I mean, if ordinary citizens of this country are going to be treated in this manner, something is going seriously wrong, sir. Something is going very, very seriously wrong in the way we are policing our society. And all of this was done, apparently, as the court seems to suggest, in contempt. The right to protest, sir, is a fundamental right. These were not violent. I can understand if someone turned violent. But otherwise, to drag a senior lawyer of the court like this and other journalists with their ID cards, journalists are not above the law, but they cannot be treated like this either.
10: It's the common man, forget the journalists, forget the lawyers, the common man. He has a right to freedom of speech and expression. He has a right to assemble peaceably. Nothing from the large footage that I've seen and I've been following appears to be, you know, lawlessness or not peaceable. In fact, on the contrary, we've seen some vigilantes, gundas with red tilaks, wielding lathis and trying to beat up the peaceful protesters.

0: We are not in Nazi Germany. We are not in Stalinist Soviet Union, nor mm-hmm. in repressive China. Mm-hmm. We are in India, where the Indian constitution gives complete freedom to the common man. In 1951, the Indian Supreme Court said that we have a free way of life, and the constitution is for the common man. And that's being turned on its head by an institution which is a watchdog and by what appears to be a police state, and sought to be justified by very devious logic.
1: So where does the police exist as much for the common man? So Justice Banerjee, where is the line to be drawn between freedoms and duties, between your reasonable restrictions that you have under Article 19?
0: It can be on grounds of morality, you know, public danger and things like that, but the restrictions also have to be reasonable. You can't impose restrictions because you have the authority to impose restrictions. And I'm sorry that, you know, even the Supreme Court order, which was passed on a Sunday by making a big show of sitting on a Sunday, makes everything subject to law and order, subject to law and order. And who decides on what is law and order? These people, they decide by their own diktat. They say that at a three-day notice, they could not allow permission for that meeting at Jantar Mantar. Yet 40,000 troops have been mobilized, 6 special trains brought to Delhi with forces from as far away as Jharkhand and Bengal.
1: So are you saying it was primary? Are you saying it was prima facie a violation of Shadan Farasat or any peaceful citizen's right to protest prima facie?
0: Absolutely, absolutely, and unashamedly so. Brazenly.
1: And what's the punishment then? Because the constables are taking instructions from the top police and political leadership. Who will be held accountable then?
0: Rajdeep, today in this country there is a fear psychosis and a psychophancy which is being pushed together. You tow my line, you'll be rewarded. Or else, God help you. And that is what people are falling for. Even look at how the courts react. These people are held without any ground. They are arrested. They are taken to faraway places. They are not even allowed the benefit of a lawyer. They apply for bail and the magistrate hears it and says, I'm busy in an administrative meeting. People are afraid. Courts are afraid.
1: You're making a very serious point there. Prakash Singh, you want to respond? I mean, what is your advice to your younger police officers? Do they not need to introspect, sir? These optics are terrible. The reality is terrible.
2: Look, Rajdeep, I think the overall picture is being blurred and painted in a very different way by taking solitary example of Mr. X or Mr. Y. The overall picture is that A, the prohibitory orders were violated. B, that the assembly was not peaceful. It was very disruptive, and the freedom of speech was totally abused, and the kind of language which has been used for people, that kind of language you can't think of using in other countries. And people talking of freedom being violated, I think the kind of freedom that you have in this country, it is being abused. I think there are some red lines need to be drawn. Some limits of decency needs must be prescribed, and those must be adhered to. But individual cases should not be used to blur the overall picture. I have seen pictures of lady constables being badly handled, almost molested, being pushed around. I have seen a constable being kicked. Yes, kicked on his back.
1: So you've got to arrest those who resort to law and order, treated like that. We have to make a distinction.
2: Yes, they will be arrested, and I think Delhi will take care of them. There is also a video that.
1: Go ahead.
2: There are also videos showing that the women are tearing their clothes just to fabricate a case against a policeman that.

0: They have torn their clothes. I mean, this kind of drama, all this is happening. And Rajdeep, let me tell you, no water cannon has been used, no lathi charge has been there, and no arrests also of people who, in a different regime, would probably have been dealt with very differently.
1: Okay, I want to give Shadan a final word because you were directly affected. A quick final word from you, Shadan.
2: Yeah, unfortunately, Mr. Prakash Singh has no idea what's happening on the ground. That's all I can say, because I think he's living in a bit of a bubble. Firstly, I think the discomfort or inconvenience which is being caused by the Delhi police under instructions from the political class to finish off any kind of movements in the city. It's not the protesters. If you let the protesters come to a certain spot, protest, and Jantar Mantar or any other designated spot in Central, they would have come, they would have assembled, they would have raised their ground, they would have made their slogans against Gyanesh Kumar, and they would have stayed in the, whatever the government would have had to do. There was no question of any inconvenience. Even when the Jantar Mantar 20th July protest happened, it went off all right, and there was no inconvenience being had. It's because you want to shut down preemptively the city to prevent the protest that you are causing the inconvenience as the administration. That's point number one. Point number two, this unusual use of force. There is no comparison. These are youngsters. Leave alone me. I'm not claiming any special right as a senior advocate or as a counsel or as an advocate. We are all citizens first. That's what. My right to protest under the Constitution is the same as every citizen, not more, not less. So I'm not claiming any special privilege. My point is that no citizen should be brutalized like in so many of. I was still pulled by the shirt and thrown, but the people have been beaten up. I was at least
1: so
2: not beaten up.
1: Are you very clear, Shadan, that if there is a citizen who attacks a police officer, he or she will face consequences?
2: Attack. Where is the question?
1: No, one minute. The videos which show if a police officer is punched, for example.
2: Yes, of course, the police officer, then you have attacked their provisions in the IPC, where then you have used police force against the police officer.
1: So you're very clear.
2: He should be arrested. Then if that's the case, if somebody has punched a police officer, if somebody has punched a police officer, even in an altercation, and a police officer on duty, you would arrest that person. Their provisions is IPC. But that's not the case. If there's one-off case of some protester being unruly and punching a police officer, of course you take action against him. There's no two ways about it. Correct?
1: Okay.
2: There's no two ways about it. That's not the point.
1: That does not justify what happened to you, what happened to journalists,
2: It's a city.
1: No, it's
2: being
1: about hundreds of innocent citizens. It's about
2: It's about
1: criminalizing dissent. It's about
2: Absolutely.
1: Treating any
2: That's
1: form of dissent.
2: About.
1: You're criminalizing it. And the police need to recognize that.
2: I want to say one thing. I don't mean it personally, but there's no point in filing multiple petitions in Supreme Court seeking police reforms if you are going to justify gundagardi of the police on the streets.
1: Yeah, okay. The police cannot turn into resort to gundagardi. Unacceptable. Questions will be raised and I will continue to raise them. Let me take a break. When we return, I'll tell you a little bit more about the other big story of the day. You're watching The News Today. News without the noise.

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1: Okay, now if the Congress has put the BJP in the dock in a way over the vote chori allegations, the BJP is trying to now put the Congress in the dock over the slam patriarchy claims that the Congress party made. Because a Congress MP from Manipur, Bimal Aikojam, after he was sacked as a JNU professor over allegations of sexual harassment, the BJP has taken to the streets, staging a protest against the Congress MP, burning effigies of him, and demanding action against Bimal from the Congress. The Congress is calling the BJP protests a diversionary tactic to deflect from the vote chori charges and the CC. Gyanesh Kumar, take a look.
2: Showdown over Congress MP Bimal Aikojam. The parliamentarian was recently sacked as JNU professor over allegations of sexual harassment. The BJP came down heavily on Rahul Gandhi over the charges against Aikojam and held a protest outside the Grand Old Party's headquarters on Monday. Women MPs of BJP led the charge. The protesters burnt effigies of Rahul Gandhi and Aikojam.
3: Rahul Gandhi ji, kya smash the patriarchy aapke liye? 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
4: This is their classic diversionary tactics. Whatever action has to be taken, there has been taken. What action are you taking? Answer that. Why is it that they don't answer that? They want to divert you. Some worker somewhere is more important than Gyanesh Kumar case.
2: Meanwhile, the Delhi police filed an FIR against Aikojam. The MP is accused of making sexual advances towards students, demanding sexual favors, showing porn against students' will, and making sexually offensive remarks. The FIR against Aikojam has come as an embarrassment for the Congress when its own leader Rahul Gandhi has been running a campaign to smash the patriarchy. The Congress, which has not acted against its MP, is now being accused of double standards. With Maria Shakil, Piyush Mishra and Nagarjun Dwarkanath, Bureau Report, India Today.
1: Okay, that's all that we could pack in today. Thanks very much for watching. Stay well, stay safe. Good night, Shubhratri. Jai Hind, Namaskar, sleep well. News without the noise. Bye for now.

0: Good evening, you're watching India First. I'm Gaurav Sawant. The political battle over the special intensive revision of the electoral rolls, or what the Congress party and the opposition call is vote chori. This battle has now moved from Sansad to Sadak and to the Supreme Court. 11 opposition India bloc leaders, including Rahul Gandhi and Mallikarjun Kharge, have now moved the Supreme Court. These are the images that you see on your television screen. They are now seeking Supreme intervention. That's right, they're seeking Supreme Court's intervention to invalidate the entire SIR process. The special intensive revision of electoral rolls should be declared illegal and invalid is their demand. But there's a question that's being put to them. Can the opposition turn allegation of vote chori into a legal case without evidence of vote chori? And that's the question that the Bharatiya Janata Party has put to the Congress party. In fact, Rahul Gandhi himself spoke of President Draupadi Murmu seeking evidence when they went and met her, when 10 members of parliament submitted a memorandum to her. So the opposition's attempts to meet the Chief Justice of India did not succeed. Chief Justice of India, Suryakant, he made it very clear that the issue is being addressed. It is before the court. And any meeting at this stage with opposition leaders would violate judicial propriety and the separation of powers. His message was clear. Use the legal route. There are remedies that are available. There are routes that are available. That's the route to take and not political delegations to meet the CJI. Rahul Gandhi has accused the Narendra Modi government of protecting the Chief Election Commissioner, Gyanesh Kumar. And he's called this entire process of SIR an assault on free and fair elections in India. He said President of India sought proof of vote chori during their meeting and said he would submit proof that he claimed he's had multiple times in the past. Now, BJP has dismissed his charges as baseless. They've accused him of blaming institutions for electoral defeat, election after election, state after state, year after year. They've branded Rahul Gandhi a Hawa Hawaii Neta. The government has accused him of making baseless allegations against constitutional institutions. Meanwhile, there's now another confrontation that's brewing on the streets of Delhi. The Cockroach Janata Party, the CJP, says it sought permission to carry out a peaceful protest at Jantar Mantar. And they've now given the government a 24-hour ultimatum. Either that permission should be granted or the onus is on the government. But the Delhi police insists that's not possible. Jantar Mantar has now been denotified as a protest site. There are three other sites that have been designated as protest sites. The Delhi High Court has agreed to hear a plea challenging this move tomorrow. So from the Supreme Court to the streets of Delhi, the political battle over SIR is widening, the opposition demanding accountability, the BJP questioning the motives, going to the extent of saying that there are foreign forces at play here. But ultimately, it's for courts of law to decide, and this battle has now moved to the Supreme Court of India.
1: तांडव है ये शिव का डांस है इसमें कोई प्लानिंग नहीं होती
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3: 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Rahul Gandhi was joined by opposition leaders, including Akhilesh Yadav of the Samajwadi Party and Tejasvi Yadav of the RJD, Supriya Sule of the NCP Sharad Pawar, and Saugata Roy of the TMC demanding accountability from the Election Commission.
4: This had nothing to do with impeachment. This is to deal with the irregularities and illegalities at the EC and its quashing.
5: It shows the mind of every youth and every woman and every student of this country. And the India Alliance is united, and we are standing together on an important day in the history of India.
3: Before the march, Rahul Gandhi described the mobilization as Shivji's Bharat, renewing his demand for the CEC's resignation.
6: You have made a mistake. You're not the mind behind the mistake. We are after the people who are behind what you did. It is very easy for you. Resign, get out of the way. ये डांस चल रहा है, ये शिव जी का डांस चल रहा है, इसमें शिव की बारात में कोई भी आ सकता है.
3: The opposition demanded accountability.
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3: But India Bloc's bid to meet CJI Suryakant hit a roadblock. The Chief Justice of India declined a request to meet the opposition delegation, pointing to established legal remedies.
8: पासवो का लेटर मुझे मिला था, तो मैंने उसका रात में उसका जवाब दे दिया है. मैंने कुछ रीजंस उसमें दिए हैं, जिसके बेसिस पे मैंने अपनी असमर्थता व्यक्त की है कि मैं मिल नहीं पाऊंगा. हम कानून की व्यवस्था और कानून के अनुरूप जो उनकी समस्या है, उसका हम अपनी तरफ से उसकी सुनवाई करेंगे, और जो जिसको बनता है उसको जरूर उसका अधिकार वो देंगे.
3: Amidst the showdown, BJP launched a sharp counter-attack, calling Rahul Gandhi a hawa-hawai neta who continues to make baseless allegations.
6: What I have to say to the government and to the people of India, I say from here.
9: हद तो ये हो गई कि पार्टी चुनाव की हार का दोष भी संवैधानिक संस्थाओं पर मढ़ती है. कांग्रेस के हार का सिलसिला लगातार जारी है. एक के बाद एक चुनाव हारना और उसकी खीज आंदोलन करके सड़क पे निकालना, ये कांग्रेस की नियति बन गई है.
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3: Meanwhile, the Delhi police scrapped Jantar Mantar's designation as a designated protest site. Ram Leela Maidan, Burari Ground in East Delhi are the alternate protest sites now.
11: BJP are marking.
3: And the street war has escalated. BJP women workers targeted the Congress over its Smash the Patriarchy stance, raising sexual harassment allegations against Congress MP Bimal Akoi Jam by JNU students.
12: Rahul Gandhi महिलाओं के सम्मान में नहीं है. 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
3: It's protest versus protest, and from Sansad and then Sadak to now the Supreme Court. The opposition is escalating its fight against the CEC. One side alleges vote chori, the other cries political vendetta. And with neither side showing signs of backing down, the showdown is all set to escalate. With Mosmi Singh, Maria Shakil and Preeti Chaudhary in Delhi, Bureau Report, India Today.
0: So there's escalation on multiple fronts. Kerala Congress in a social media post targeted Chief Justice of India Suryakant, demanding his resignation. They said, and I quote, "If law and order is not your domain, resign now. We will find your replacement who can handle it," unquote. This after the Chief Justice of India rejected the request for a personal meeting with opposition leaders, citing that the issue is sub judice and it is not proper for him to move. Now the Supreme Court Bar Association has issued a statement condemning this social media statement seeking the resignation of Chief Justice of India, Suryakant. The Supreme Court Bar Association in a statement said such statements belittle the judiciary and amount to an attempt to interfere with the administration of justice. It calls upon members and others to maintain the dignity and decorum of the Supreme Court of India. The Bharatiya Janata Party also slammed the Congress, Union Parliamentary Affairs Minister and Minority Minister Kiran Rijiju said Congress wants to destroy the Constitution. In a social media post, he said, and I quote, "I had said this earlier, next target of the Congress Party is the judiciary. Congress wants to destroy all the constitutional and democratic institutions of India. All anti-India gangs are now joining hands. All patriotic Indians will also come together." Now, we're just hearing that the Congress Party in Kerala has just deleted this post after the Supreme Court Bar Association and other condemnation which came that said, "Dear Suryakant, if law and order is not your domain, resign now. We will find your replacement who can handle it." Now, should they be saying something like this? Is there merit in the Supreme Court Bar Association saying, do not demean the higher judiciary, the Supreme Court of India, the majesty of the justice of Supreme Court? I want to quickly cut across and bring in Rahul Gautam into this condemnation. Rahul, fast-paced developments through the day today. Tell us more about what the Bar Association said. And we are just hearing that Kerala Congress has since deleted this this post.
11: Well, the same handle on X, Kerala Congress. This is not the first time when it has run into a trouble or a controversy. There has been past instances as well. As far as Supreme Court Bar Association is concerned, they have in fact condemned the tweet, saying that this is nothing but an attempt on the part of a political outfit of Congress Party to belittle the judiciary and its sanctity. So in a way, and in fact, BJP is also going hammer and tong on this issue as far as this tweet is concerned. They are saying that this only shows that how now Congress and opposition parties are going after judiciary, and all they want is unrest and anarchy in the country. Expect that given the fact that tweet is already been deleted, that a clarification might come in, and Congress Party would obviously say that the tweet was if something was interpreted in a wrong manner, it was distorted. Okay. But as I was telling you earlier, also this said handle has been a troublesome handle for Congress Party and has been running into controversy. Obviously, on one hand, Congress Party is trying to create a narrative that they're fighting for democracy, they're fighting for justice for the people. At the same time, very institutions that they are seeking justice from are being attacked by their own handlers. So clearly, there's a self-goal on the part of the Congress Party.
0: Okay. Now, it's not just the Kerala Congress. It is, in fact, now a wider attack. When you have a Union Parliamentary Affairs Minister, Kiran Rijiju, Parliamentary Affairs and Minority Minister Kiran Rijiju says, "I knew they would target the judiciary next." The BJP is saying these allegations are Hawaii. Where is the evidence? Rahul, you cover the Congress. You've been speaking to Congress leaders. What's their response on the evidence bit, which apparently Rahul Gandhi himself said was being raised, even by President Draupadi Murmu?
11: Well, the sole criticism of Rahul Gandhi and Congress Party has been for so long, that they are indulging into a hit-and-run job, and they are only making allegations and not substantiating them by not putting enough evidence in public domain. But now, given the fact that they have already approached Supreme Court, expect now that the legal...
0: Give me a moment. India Today has accessed details of the Congress Party petition in Supreme Court. Breaking news coming in. India Today gets you the latest on the Congress Party petition in the Supreme Court. The petition challenges the Election Commission's functioning, the legality of key decisions taken during the special intensive revision, its alleged arbitrary voter deletion, and the integrity of the electoral database. The most significant aspect is that the petition does not seek to overturn the Supreme Court's earlier judgment upholding the special intensive revision of the electoral rolls. Instead, it questions whether the Election Commission implemented the SIR lawfully and whether the Chief Election Commissioner exercised powers without approval of the other two election commissioners. Let me now get you some of the details that India Today has been able to get. The CC stands accused of unilaterally exercising the Election Commission's powers. Was a nationwide SIR approved by the full Election Commission? Which means the Chief Election Commissioner, who's only the first amongst equals, and the other two election commissioners. The Supreme Court's TN Session judgment invoked against unilateral decision-making in this petition of the party. Another critical point raised is Form 6. This petition alleges that Form 6 was modified illegally. It also demands independent audit, not just of ECINET, but also of ERONET. Of course, this is just the first that we've been able to access. There's much more on the story that's coming. The Congress has taken this fight from Sansad to Sadak and the Supreme Court. You've heard the BJP hitting back, saying that these allegations are all hawa hawai. Where is the proof of vote chori? Now, does this petition in the Supreme Court give us an inkling of what lies ahead and what the Congress is seeking? Joining me on this special broadcast are Syed Zafar Islam, BJP's national spokesperson and former Rajya Sabha MP, Salman Soz, national spokesperson for the Congress Party, Advocate Pranav Dhawan joins us, spokesperson of the CJP, Vikram Singh is former Director General of Uttar Pradesh Police, joins us as a security expert on law and order, and Jai Anant Dehadrai is an advocate in the Supreme Court, joins us with a legal perspective. I want to begin by asking Salman Soz the latest on this petition and the issue of proof that is being raised. So, in the political circles, the Congress Party and the opposition bloc want the SIR process to be stopped. Here, there are questions being raised about the ends of the SIR process, whether it's Form 6 or whether decisions were taken either unilaterally or by consensus or by majority decision. The SIR process, which means, is okay, Syed Zafar Islam. And what do you make of this Kerala Congress tweet? Or I'll just come to the Kerala Congress tweet in just a moment. Respond to the petition.
13: To me, well, or...
0: Salman,
14: are you asking me? Okay.
0: Yes, Salman.
14: So, Gaurav, first, I think the SIR process now, as has become pretty clear to everybody, is a deeply flawed exercise and potentially illegal. Because what we've seen through some of the exposés that have come out, it seems that the Chief Election Commissioner was running a one-man show. And the other two commissioners, in certain cases, expressed in writing that what was being done was unauthorized or illegal. Now, we approached the Supreme Court, we approached the Chief Justice, and the Chief Justice said that we should file a petition, and that is exactly what we have done. And by the way, we should be asking very tough questions of the Election Commission, or the Selection Commission, as I call it. You will remember, Gaurav, that in West Bengal, there's still about 37 lakh appeals that are pending, 37 lakh okay. appeals. And reports say that it'll take about 12 years to complete that. Meanwhile, in Delhi, there were about 30 lakh cases that were unresolved as of September 20th. And then after we started protesting, etc.
0: Were all of these given to the President of India? Because what the Congress Party mentions on television television studios, does it back it in terms of evidence? And when President asked for evidence, was it submitted there? Has it been submitted in courts? Or is this, as some argue, a perception battle? But be that as it may.
14: The President was very gracious to meet our leadership. And she has asked for proof. And we have the proof. And we will deliver the proof to her. And by the way, like I said, if the Election Commission could resolve 20 lakh cases within less than 10 days in Delhi.
15: Okay.
14: Why were they not able to resolve appeals in West Bengal at this super fast level? Because they wanted to do vote chori. And that is exactly what they did. Otherwise, Mamata Banerjee would not have lost the election like she,
15: sir,
14: like she did.
15: Now that will be decided by courts of law. But Syed Zafar Islam, the battle is now from Sansad to Sadak and now finally the Supreme Court of India. Look at the crowds today. Congress, NCP, SP, RJD, left, galvanized the cadre. Congress saying vote chore Gyanesh Kumar will have to go. Their resistance is building and now they've actually filed a petition in court.
16: Well, Gaurav, today, Congress Party and Rahul Gandhi both stand exposed. Because all along, he was saying that they are fighting for democracy. But now, they clearly stand exposed because they are not fighting for democracy or not fighting for anything else, but for the lust of power. That's why they are on the street. Because had they been really keen to, if so-called save the democracy approach they had, they could have met election commissioner, Chief Election Commissioner, because he's more than keen to meet, but they are not formally asking Election Commissioner for an appointment, and they are not even intending to, because their true intent is not out in clear that they do not want to meet the Election Commissioner. They are up to something else. Because even in today's press conference, Rahul Gandhi spoke and said that, I want Chief Election Commissioner to turn approver because I have nothing against him. Because everyone knows that there is no proof. He has no proof. It's only the allegation he's making without any substance. And he will get exposed in the court of law, because in the court of law, all this allegation without a basis will definitely expose him further. Unless,
15: for a legal perspective, let me quickly bring in Jay Anand Dehadrae. Jay, is there evidence in public domain that will stand scrutiny in a court of law when it comes to vote chori, Form 6 being changed, or whether a decision was taken unilaterally by consensus of all three or majority of two against three, two against one? These are the cases that they've put in court, points raised in court. But does any of this indicate vote chori?
17: Gaurav, good evening. I was listening to Mr. Salman Soz from the Congress Party very, very carefully when he opened his remarks. And he said something very interesting. He said, and I quote, "It is clear to everyone that there has been some irregularity in the Election Commission." Now, for one, it's not clear to me. So if he has any proof or any evidence, or if the Congress Party has proof, if their leadership, Mr. Rahul Gandhi, has proof, the point is, please come out with it and tell the entire country that, look, this is the proof we have that the Election Commission has acted in a manner that is unconstitutional. That is point one. Point two, finally, Mr. Gandhi has, taken the bait, according to me, and has decided to file this petition in the Supreme Court of India. And that is right. That is the correct, responsible way for the leader of the opposition to take up an issue. So I applaud him for that. But the point is, Gaurav, that even in filing a petition, you cannot file a petition in the Supreme Court on the basis of your personal conjectures, or because you surmised something, or because you believe something to be a particular way. As Mr. So said right now, he said it's clear to everyone. No, sir, I'm sorry. It's not clear to anyone.
15: Okay.
17: Certainly, they've managed to spin this narrative now in the public domain that there is something, illegal or something unholy that has happened in the Election Commission. But even that, Gaurav, that earlier argument that was being made that out of the three election commissioners, there wasn't consensus between them when those decisions were made. Even that myth has been busted now when you see the press note of the 26th of September. They've said all decisions were unanimous. So Mr. Soz is right. If those decisions were not unanimous in terms of Section 18 of the law, which I'm sure he knows, then he would have a case to make that there is a problem with the functioning of the Election Commission.
15: Okay.
17: But when they've come out and they've said that there isn't any, then I don't understand. And one last point on the Form 6 issue. When the ADR judgment came out in May of this year regarding the SIR exercise, Gaurav, in Bihar, the Supreme Court has clearly laid down in terms of Section 21(3) of the Representation of People's Act, which was brought in as an amendment by, guess who? Jawaharlal Nehru, Prime Minister. He brought in that amendment in 1956, which made it incumbent upon the Election Commission to conduct regular SIRs.
15: Yes.
17: So I don't know what they're talking about.
15: No, but under the garb of that, 21-3, was a form attached, the attached form on grandparents. No, that's the no issue that the Congress party raises repeatedly.
17: Gaurav, can I quickly answer that if you'll permit me?
15: Can I quickly, instead of me raising that question, can I get Salman Sos to elaborate on it before I come to Dr. Vikram Singh and the CJP? Salman Sos, quickly, before Jay wants to respond to that.
14: I think I should just make a slight amendment to what I said earlier. Those who are willing to be open to listening to and seeing what's happening in the country, if they would just read the Indian Express expose, where it is documented that the two election commissioners, who are not the chief election commissioner, wrote that what was happening on Form 6 was illegal and unauthorized. Okay, if this gentleman who's a Supreme Court advocate cannot see that, I cannot open his eyes to that. Now, as far as we are concerned,
17: let me respond to that.
14: No, you can respond. Let me just finish. I want to ask you, Gaurav, not the gentleman or anybody else. I want to ask the people watching at home. Just as an example, in Maharashtra, you had 40 lakh net voter additions between Lok Sabha and Assembly election within 4.5 months. So 18 months down the road, 2.07 crore voters have been, are not in the SIR, not on the voter rolls. Maharashtra's population has been growing. They said 75 lakh voters have shifted permanently. If they've shifted, yes, they've not disappeared. They should be on the roll somewhere else, either in Maharashtra or somewhere else in the country. I don't Maharashtra as a great migration, out-migration place. So I'm just saying,
15: so
14: these
15: on
14: are
15: the
14: just
15: political
14: examples.
15: Question, I will get Syed Zafar Islam to respond. On the legal question, Jayanand Dahadra is subsequently, you've raised Maharashtra. Before that, you'd raised Bengal and Delhi. But quickly, Syed Zafar Islam.
16: See, as far as SIR exercise is concerned, rest of the things will, of course, be spoken, and they're the spokesperson of the Election Commission of India. But as far as SIR exercise is concerned, then he must listen to his own colleague, Manu Singhvi ji. He has very clearly advocated time and again, his video, you can see his video, that voter list should be cleaned up. Why it should be cleaned up? Because there are many bogus voters, and that should be cleaned up. He was advocating it when the Election Commission is undertaking that exercise to clean up that voter list. An electoral roll should be only consisting of bona fide Indians, citizens of this country. Then what is the problem they have? They are having two problems. One, they had bogus voters, like in the ration card. They had more than 5 crore bogus ration card holders, which of course, during Congress regime, nobody was, even those 5 crore people had never born in this country. They were part of the list of the election, the ration card. And likewise, in an Aadhaar card, 4.88 crore, they have been removed because they had never been born here. Likewise, in electoral rolls, Mr. Manu Singhvi was right. And he was very clear that there are bogus voters. He perhaps didn't realize that it was their bogus voters which was part of that electoral roll. Now it has been cleaned
15: on the
16: up
15: legal point. On the legal point, quickly, Jayanand Dahadrai, on the legal point, respond. Yeah.
17: Yes, very quickly, Gaurav. With great respect to Mr. Sos, I would only say this to him, that on the Form 6 issue, I invite his attention to the fact that there has been no amendment to Form 6. This has been recognized, admitted by the Supreme Court of India, no less. The only change was that an additional layer of verification was brought in because Section 23(1) empowers, grants a residual power to the Election Commission of India to conduct an SIR. And if you trace that power, Gaurav, you take it to the Constitution under Article 324(1), the preparation of rolls specifically is contemplated by the Election Commission of India. So what does Mr. Sos want? It seems to me, as an outsider, it seems that Mr. Sos, his party, and those who support his party on our eastern flank, they seem to want Bangladeshis, Rohingyas to come into our country, easily get Aadhaar cards issued by the state government incumbents who were there earlier, such as the TMC, and then basically vote for them and change the demography of those areas. There is a national security angle to this entire thing, Gaurav. It's a very serious issue. And today I feel that Mr. Rahul Gandhi is so desperate to grab power in whatever way he can, that he will do so even on the ashes of this country if he can. This is the tragedy of India.
15: Dr. Sir, that's a very grave charge to level on the leader of the opposition in our country. But be that as it may, I'll get Salman Sos to respond to it directly. But Dr. Vikram Singh, is this a perception battle? Vote chori, says Rahul Gandhi. Bangladeshis and Rohingyas getting vote and being, their votes being reduced or their names being removed, says the BJP. What do the crowds present on the streets indicate?
18: Very much, Gaurav ji. Who am I to say? Rahul Gandhi himself has said this is a battle of perception. This is a battle of something of information, something akin to information warfare. I would say with my experience, it is akin to an information warfare. Half-truths, blatant lies, and also deep fakes and fakes seem to be ruling the roost. And therefore, serve as much venom as you can possibly and try to dress up in verbiage. And this is exactly what every political party seems to be doing today. Now, you went to the president's house, you went to the Supreme Court, you went to the Akashwani, you almost landed up at the parliament, the PM house. Are you in any way concerned with the constitutional norms? The constitution khatre mein hai. Khatre mein dal kaun raha? Aap dal rahe hain. The manner in which you are desecrating the constitution and yet you have the audacity to carry the constitution, I would be very surprised if you can tell me the number of articles in the constitution and the validity of the fundamental rights and the fundamental duties. You'll not be able to tell that. I can guarantee that. And therefore, Mr. Soz, you are there. You'd be well advised to educate your party leadership into the rudiments of the constitution. It is so easy to carry the constitution and spread lies about it. And
15: Mr. Soz, I'll come to you to respond, but give me a moment to try and bring in Advocate Pranav Dhawan. I think we have our audio link back with him and he's been raising his hand for quite some time to come in, sir. Sir, apologies for the delay. Sir, is the police or is the government following double standards? Congress carries out this dharna in the heart of the city from initially Jantar Mantar, one day Parliament, Akashwani Bhavan, one day on towards Supreme Court. The CJP is told Jantar Mantar is denotified as a protest spot. Is the CJP being told to go to Burari, East Delhi or Ramlila ground to protest? What will the CJP do?
19: Gaurav ji, I'll just say one thing, which is that the government is not trying to put us in different camps or to double.
20: A political storm.
19: An access to Jantar Mantar flows in from the fundamental right to freedom of expression of the people of India, which is why we have given a call that within 24 hours, a permission should be granted to us within the contours of the law. We reiterate the standard operating procedure, which contemplates a 10-day notice, is outside the force of law. It does not flow in from the statutory rules drafted under the Police Act. To go beyond the legal point, I want to also point out that the Indian Express report makes it clear for any rational citizen of this country, and Indian Express has had two follow-ups on the report, shows that in Bengal, the SIR was done in such a bad way, and the SIR appeal process has made the judges so frustrated. They are resigning in large numbers. They had a meeting of an emergency meeting where they said that they are unable to serve notices on those whose voting rights have been challenged. The pillars of the rule of law are not being followed against these citizens of India. And it is our duty as citizens to fight for our fellow citizens. And we are not going to get divided between Congress, BJP, AAP, or CJP. For us,
15: it is Zafar Islam, respond. That's citizens. Exactly what the government is being accused of doing, trying to divide the CJP and the Congress. But the issues both raise pertain to SIR, where process is also the punishment, as in the case of Bengal, as pointed out in reports, sir.
16: Well, let me ask anybody who is speaking about SIR exercise and whether there is any flaw, a process which is being followed by ECI, then who should this contact? They should be contacting Election Commission of India. They should be speaking to Chief Election Commissioner and the Commissioner. But they are hitting the street. Why they are hitting the street? Because they know that they are just want the cheap publicity. They want to destabilize the government. They want to drag the government in this controversy. But we know for sure what is their agenda, who is pushing them behind, from behind, who is managing the CJP and other political parties from behind. We are absolutely clear, and we will expose them, keep exposing them.
15: Sir, just innuendos. If it is illegal, take action. If it is not illegal, let them do what they are doing.
16: Two seconds. All I'm saying that, yes. See, we know exactly who are behind them. But who? We also, we are, we no, are
15: is
16: also
15: it illegal?
16: saying... No, I'm saying
19: kindly
16: that...
19: Kindly be transparent.
16: I'm coming to that. Please allow me to speak. All I'm trying to tell you that if they want to have a peaceful protest, they can have. But we have seen their intention is very bad. They want to create violence all over. Their intention is violence. They want to mislead the people. They want to drag the people in this controversy. They want to use the youth as a shield. And we will not let it happen for sure. We have protected, we have saved.
15: Okay,
16: we
15: Dr.
16: were concerned about the safety and security.
15: Advocate Pranab Dhawan, quickly respond. Dr. Vikram Singh and Salman Sose both want to come in.
19: Let's keep our intervention very brief. Advocate Dhawan, just a 10-second response. If CJP and the mass movement of India is being supported by some nefarious forces, why was there a negotiation with these nefarious forces on the 25th of July? Is this government admitting to being a Gaddar government? Is this government admitting to be soft on national security? Please don't make a mockery of national security. Please don't turn Delhi into a police state. Please don't bring our parliamentary forces from where they are doing their job and they need to protect our national security. Till today, people have nightmares about Pahalgam, and we are not going to let you make a mockery of national security. If you'd find even one shred of evidence against us, hang us by whatever bars you want. Put us behind bars.
15: Jayanand Dahadrai, that's a fair point. That's a fair point that Advocate Dhawan raises, that if there is anything illegal, take legal action as per law. If anti-national forces, as is being alleged, are at play, take legal action. Why innuendos?
17: Two very quick points, Gaurav. One, I must congratulate Pranab. I think he highlights some issues, and I think he's well within his rights to highlight those issues as they're a youth movement. Please go to court and bring them up. But I want to just remind everybody about one thing, Gaurav. You'll remember this. Mr. Rahul Gandhi had been raising these questions and doubts about the Election Commission's functioning for quite some time. What did the Election Commission say? They asked him to place it on an affidavit, whatever his allegations were, and to file it with the Election Commission. You remember what Rahul Gandhi's response was? He said, I've taken an oath in Parliament. I'm not going to file an oath and give it to you. What sort of entitlement is this? Which takes me back to exactly what Mr. Vikram Singh very rightly says. He's a highly respected a former IPS officer, one of the most senior. He's seen 40 years of public service. He's right in saying that, look, there are constitutional processes and mechanisms. We're a rule of law country. Just because your last name is Gandhi doesn't mean that you're immune from the rule of law in this country. Follow the process like every other citizen in this country.
15: Fair enough. Dr. Vikram Singh, you wanted to come in on the point that the BJP raises on national security or foreign forces being at play. Sir, you're an officer who's enforced law for decades. If there is an iota of evidence, should an FIR not be filed? Should legal prosecution not take place in case there is anti-national activity that's underway?
18: FIR may or may not be filed, but the fact of the matter is that the antenna should be very high and all of them should be put under surveillance and get them once you have incontrovertible evidence. I repeat, incontrovertible evidence. On the basis of suspicion, on the basis of hearsay, it's not going to work. We have had cases of UAPA failing in the courts of law because they were half-baked. Therefore, do your homework appropriately. The consequence and the end product is such that there can be no mistake about that. There is a foreign hand. Look at the manner in which they have such deep pockets, the manner in which they travel by charter flights. They travel with the highest levels of luxury. And therefore, I would say this is what is known in the police language as suspicious activity reporting system. Okay. Everything is suspicious, but that has to be consolidated as actionable intelligence, evidence, and then a charge sheet.
15: Fair enough. Salman Sose wants to respond to you and Jayanand Dahadrai. Go on, Salman Sose.
14: Well, first of all, I would just say to our friend, the advocate, that he should represent the BJP, because that's when you talk about the leader of the opposition in such a manner, a constitutional functionary, you should just join the BJP and nobody takes you seriously. As far as this canard that Bangladesh...
17: This is an argument. This Salman Sose, this is your argument. You'll make a personal jab. You'll take a personal jab at me. But you can't substantiate anything that I've said. Have you shown even a speck of evidence? And guess what? We're a democracy. I can be unaffiliated.
14: You will have your turn, but you cannot interrupt me.
17: I may even support on certain issues.
14: Why are you interrupting me? Is this your tactic?
17: Because you know why?
14: Is this your tactic? Why don't you just keep quiet and make your turn?
17: All you can do is heckle a person personally.
14: Wait for your turn.
17: Wait for your turn.
14: You have to wait for your turn. You said your stuff about the leader of the opposition. Now you wait your turn.
17: No substance. You're hollow. You should
14: just wait and wait your turn.
17: To say.
14: Wait your turn, gentlemen. Have some manners and wait your turn. I'll listen to you patiently.
15: Gentlemen, let me come in and intervene. Finally, okay, all faders go down right now. A point is made and then a counterpoint is made. Both guests speaking at the same time. No one hears anything. Salman Soh's request to all our guests, no personal attacks. All our guests are very well respected. Salman Soh's, make your point, sir.
14: I do not interrupt anybody on national television. I should not be interrupted. They should just wait their turn.
15: Go on, sir.
14: If you want to support the BJP, by all means do it. Don't come in the garb of some unaffiliated person. Now, as far as this whole
15: canard... Okay, please also show Jayanand Dahadrai on the screen, but let Salman Soh's complete his point so that the point and counterpoint are clear.
14: There are 13 crore people who have been left off the rolls. That is larger than the adult population of Bangladesh. Do they think we're fools? If there are 13 crore Bangladeshis in this country, then the Home Minister should resign. Why isn't he resigning? And this gentleman who wants everybody, he's the former UP Director General, he wants everybody to be under surveillance. Sir, you have retired now, relax. Now we'll have accountability.
15: Again, you're making a personal attack.
14: That we will have accountability in this country.
15: That 13 crore has been clarified repeatedly by...
14: Let me just say something to Zafar Islam. Zafar Islam wants us to protest. Zafar Islam wants us to protest.
18: Keep your advice to yourself.
14: Zafar Islam's idea of
15: protest... Okay, Dr. Vikram Singh wants to respond. Only Dr. Vikram Singh. Dr. Vikram Singh wants to respond. Again, my request...
18: Are there is a saying in Urdu, chor ki daadhi mein tinka. I know I have offended and rubbed salt in some raw wound, and that must have offended some people. Surveillance is an essential part of law and order machinery everywhere in the world.
15: Please show all our guests so that those points are made to all.
18: I cut rather too deep. Sorry for that.
15: Okay, Sayyed Zafar Islam wants to come in.
14: You people. Surveillance.
15: Sayyed Zafar Islam wants to come in.
16: Salman, this is my turn, and I think you should not speak. First of all, the direct comment, personal comment about a retired IPS officer with such credible past and distinguished career which he had is very bad, I mean, on part of a Congress spokesperson, that he shouldn't have made this kind of comment. Having said that, let me come back to the question which we are discussing and the issues which we are discussing. I again request Mr. Rahul Gandhi, all the opposition leaders, seek an appointment with the election commissioner, chief election commissioner. Okay. Go with all the evidence you have. Show the evidence. Discuss with them. They are there to dispose of all the queries you have.
15: Perhaps you now they've moved a step ahead now that the matter is in court. But Advocate Dhawan, since you're an officer of the law, Advocate Pranav Dhawan, will the CJP also implead itself since you're battling the same case and cause? Will you also implead yourself in this case? Will you fight on the streets or will you fight in courts?
19: We will fight for the people of India's right to peacefully protest. We are waiting for the Delhi police very patiently for 24 hours. Congress party as a national opposition is taking its own strategy. We are all working towards the same goal of ensuring accountability against the severe blows that have been made to electoral integrity in our country. We are committed to constitutional institutions and we reject any advice to the government of India to use illegal surveillance against anyone. We hope that is not the kind of discourse that we descend to on national television. I say this
15: if there is an agenda of foreign powers, as the BJP or some seem to claim, if there is, then all evidence needs to be put out in public domain. At the same time, if the Congress says there is vote chori, all evidence has to be put out in public domain for courts of law in India to decide. It's ultimately the courts of law. When there is any dispute, it has to be decided by courts of law. We'll be reporting all sides of the story, getting you every part of the story with our very well-respected guests. And I want to thank all of them for joining me here. Dr. Vikram Singh, Salman Soh, Sayyed Zafar Islam, Advocate Dhawan and Jayanand Dehadrai. Many, many thanks for joining me. A quick break. There's a big story that's coming up from West Asia. Tensions mount in West Asia after the Houthi strikes at the Riyadh airport. Sadly, one Indian amongst those killed, three remain in ICU. Details coming up soon.

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Welcome back. Big story coming, and it's a big win for India's fight against Pakistan. Radical Islamist terror. Four terrorists, including a top Lashkar-e-Taiba terrorist, they were killed after mines laid as part of anti-infiltration grid detonated when these Pakistani terrorists were trying to infiltrate across the LC in the KG in the Krishna Ghati sector in Jammu and Kashmir. Reports say that an improvised explosive device or a landmine, an anti-personnel mine, it exploded in a forward village. One of the frontline villages, security was heightened following the incident, and this incident took place near the Nangi Tekri area where infiltrators reportedly triggered an anti-personnel mine. All four were killed on the spot. That's information coming in. We'll be tracking the story, more on that as the story develops. I want to quickly cut across to that big story that's also coming in from Saudi Arabia. Riyadh is facing an alarming escalation in attacks at the King Khalid International Airport. So the King Khalid International Airport has come under attack for the fourth time in 5 days. There was a missile strike at Terminal 4. It triggered a massive fire. A second cruise missile was intercepted very close to the airport. It was intercepted mid-air, averting possibly a much bigger attack on the airport. The images that you see on your television screen, they're chilling. These are images that were released by Saudi State Television. It captures an airport terminal that was transformed from a routine passenger hub, as you see in that image, into a scene of chaos and panic. Passengers can be seen running for their lives as debris falls from the roof and chaos engulfs the terminal. The human toll is also mounting. At least 14 are feared dead, including an Indian national who succumbed to his injuries. This has been confirmed by the Indian embassy. Three others, Indians, remain in hospital. They're critical but stable.

10th October at around 3 p.m. local time, Riyadh Airport was full of passengers. Most of them were dressed in white, the outfit for pilgrims heading towards Mecca to perform the Umrah rituals. That's when the deadly strike hit the terminal, resulting in a fireball explosion, sending debris falling from the ceiling onto the travelers below. 13 people were killed and over 300 injured.

0: The General Authority of Civil Aviation announced that King Khalid International Airport in Riyadh was targeted by another attack in the afternoon. Authority clarified that the attack resulted in injuries and that damage assessments and safety inspections of airport facilities are underway in coordination with relevant authorities.
1: Iran-backed Houthis claimed responsibility for the attack. King Khalid International Airport was closed down after Saturday's attack. This was the deadliest strike on the kingdom in over a decade. While the injured went through treatment, it became clearer that the strike on 10th October had a greater impact on the region's geopolitical stability. 13 dead included 4 Saudis, 2 Bangladeshis, and nationals of the United States, Jordan, Palestine, Syria, Sudan, Egypt, and India. 46-year-old Mohammed Yusuf from Hyderabad became one of the casualties of this Houthi strike. Yusuf was at the airport with his family to travel to Medina for Umrah. Both his sons were injured and went through emergency surgeries. His wife and daughter were unharmed, but his aunt too was injured and released after treatment. The sheer magnitude of the strike now threatens to widen the war that now is limited in Iran.
2: I think it's terrible. You're going to find out, Steve, but I think it's terrible. Well, they're able to defend. Look, the Saudis are good fighters, but I think the attack was a terrible thing.
1: 11th October, Houthis attacked Terminal 4 of Riyadh Airport, once again killing 1 and injuring 11 people. Saudi Arabia has recently stepped up its military involvement in Yemen. They have launched strikes against the Houthis and have backed a government counter-offensive after Houthis seized strategic territory along the Red Sea coast last month.
3: I quickly want to cut across and bring in my colleague Sandeep Unnithan, senior journalist, for more on this. Sandeep, very alarming situation. Saudi Arabia is seeking American intervention, but that's fraught with danger of the escalation going to Bab al-Mandab.
4: Absolutely, Gaurav. You know, Saudi Arabia is facing one of the most gravest security challenges possibly in its history. Never has the kingdom been attacked this way. Its oil refining capacities have been hit, its pipelines have been hit, and now consecutive attacks on Riyadh International Airport. 2 attacks in 2 days. These are the worst attacks on any GCC country since the 28th of February. Saudi Arabia is in a very, very tough position right now. Its oil exports are paralyzed. Its airspace is contested. And all of this being carried out by, guerrillas in the mountains of North Yemen who have, in the last month, captured all of Yemen's sea coast, putting them in a dominating position over the Bab al-Mandab, through which Saudi Arabia's oil is exported to the rest of the world. So the kingdom
3: Sandeep,
4: is in a very, very tough position.
3: The big question at this point of time is, with a great pomp and show, this Mecca agreement was inked. Pakistan, Saudi Arabia and Turkey, 3 Sunni Muslim countries came together for the defense of Saudi Arabia. Now, 4 attacks in 5 days, Saudi Arabia is being hit, their airport, their oil infrastructure, their cities. In fact, there are reports that even Dammam Airport, an attempt was made to target it. Where is the Mecca agreement? Is it working? Is it not working?
4: Well, Gaurav, it's a good question because ever since the Mecca agreement has been signed, I don't think any of the partners foresaw that it would need to be called to action so quickly. It was signed on the 7th of August, and just a month over that, on the 11th of September, the Houthis began their offensive. They captured the Yemeni sea coast, and they started attacking Saudi Arabia in a way that we've not seen, at least in the 21st century. And now Saudi Arabia is in such a deep, in a crisis, and they've been calling out to their partners, Turkey, and most importantly, Pakistan. Now, Gaurav, we know Pakistan has the largest army in the Islamic world, 600,000 soldiers. But they have been making all kinds of excuses. They don't want to deploy to Yemen, given their own internal situation, how fragile it is internally. There is an insurrection in Khyber Pakhtunkhwa in Balochistan. There's civil unrest in Pakistan-occupied Kashmir. Asim Munir is facing a very grave, grim internal security challenge. Can he afford to deploy troops? They're talking numbers, 30,000, 40,000. These numbers have been tossed around as to...
3: So the last Pakistan... 30 seconds that I have on this part of the show, don't they already have air defense systems in Saudi Arabia and their J-10Cs, their much-touted Chinese-built fighter jets? So the J-10Cs and the surface-to-air missiles, all of them, the air defense system doesn't seem to be working against these Houthi missiles?
4: Yes, Gaurav, and that's exactly what we've seen in the other theater of the war in Iran as well. Iran has been able to get through, its Iranian missiles have been able to penetrate the GCC countries' air defense network. And this is what is happening in Saudi Arabia as well. They have interceptors, but not enough to stop all of the missiles and all of the drones. And Gaurav, you know, interceptor missiles are not enough. If you have to get to the Houthis, you have to deploy boots on the ground. And that is something that none of the coalition partners seem to be wanting to do right now, given the fact that we've seen how terribly it's worked in the past. In 1967, Egypt deployed a third of its army. They got sucked into that Yemeni conflict, and it was a defeat in the war with Israel that followed. We saw that in just about 10 years back when the UAE Saudi Arabian forces were humiliated by the Houthis. So this is something that Pakistan and Turkey are very aware of, and they don't want to deploy troops, at least in numbers it would take.
3: But will they have an option, or since they've signed the Mecca agreement, which may be a defensive posture, but look at these attacks that are taking place, and should they intensify, then will Pakistan have to deploy? And will America carry out strikes on Houthi forces? All of those developments, we'll be tracking them very closely. Sandeep, for the moment, many thanks for joining me. A quick break. That's all we have for you on India First. Many thanks for watching. News and updates continue on India Today.

Indian racing prodigy Atika Mir has received another major boost in a burgeoning career, signing with Kart Republic. The team owned by Italian veteran Dino Chiesa, who helped launch the careers of multiple Formula One world champions, including Lewis Hamilton. The 11-year-old has joined KR mid-season after impressing Chiesa with her performances across several karting championships in Europe. The impressive list of F1 drivers associated with KR and Chiesa includes reigning world champion Lando Norris, George Russell, Oscar Piastri, current championship leader Kimi Antonelli, and Arvid Lindblad, among others. Chiesa also played a crucial role in shaping the careers of 7-time world champion Hamilton and 2016 title winner Nico Rosberg. Atika Mir is targeting a historic breakthrough, aiming to become the first woman to reach Formula One since 1992. Earlier this season, Atika grabbed headlines by out-qualifying Mercedes F1 junior Nicolo Perico to secure pole position in round 3 of the Champions of the Future Academy series in Italy. Now, Atika begins her new chapter with KR at the FIA World Cup in Italy, hoping to take another significant step towards her F1 dream.

Good evening. Hello and welcome. You're with the news today. Your primetime destination news, newsmakers, talking points, Monday night, start of a brand new week. The big story is coming from the India block. The opposition moving now the Supreme Court against the Chief Election Commissioner, Gyanesh Kumar. Also, Jantar Mantar will no longer be a designated site for protests. Is this part of the Delhi police's bid to crush dissent? Is the right to protest being curbed? We'll have all the big questions. Abhishek Manu Singhvi among my special guests tonight. Also protesters who suffered at the hands of the police. But first, as always, it's time for the nine headlines at nine. The vote chori allegation showdown now reaches the Supreme Court. Rahul Gandhi and 10 other India bloc netas file pleas in the Supreme Court against SIR, poll body, and all three election commissioners are named as respondents. BJP accuses Rahul Gandhi of levelling charges without any proof. Fresh controversy erupts after Rahul Gandhi claims that the Chief Election Commissioner keeps messaging him and he should turn an approver. The BJP rubbishes the claim, stands by Gyanesh Kumar. Centre denotifies Jantar Mantar as a protest site after the high drama over the weekend. During the CJP stir, Ram Leela Maidan, Burari Ground, CBD Ground listed as new venues for protests. FIR filed against Congress Manipur MP Bimal Aikojam after he was dismissed as JNU professor over sexual harassment charges. BJP stages nationwide protest. Congress calls it a diversionary tactic. Days after an RBI rate hike, data shows inflation jumped to 5.54% in September, up from 4.83% in August. Food inflation rises sharply to 7.74%, according to government data. Amidst praise for the crackdown on adulterated food, Maharashtra FDA chief Tukaram Munde now gets a new task, appointed as secretary of a high-level inquiry commission constituted to investigate paper leak cases in the state. Horrific incident comes to light from Andhra's Vijayawada. Four burnt alive after an electric car catches fire. Another injured in critical condition. Cause behind fire yet to be ascertained. Four terrorists, including a top Lashkar commander, killed in Jammu and Kashmir's Poonch while trying to infiltrate. The terrorists stepped on a mine planted by forces to halt infiltration. West Asia remains on edge after the Houthis strike Riyadh airport. One Indian killed during the strike, three others in ICU. Saudis probe how their defense systems failed to stop the deadly attack.

0: But the story that's breaking at this moment, India Today has now accessed the opposition's plea in the Supreme Court against the Election Commission. The petition that was filed late this evening by Rahul Gandhi and other opposition leaders challenges the Election Commission's functioning, the legality of key decisions taken during that special intensive revision exercise, alleged arbitrary voter deletions, and the integrity of electoral databases. The petition claims Form 6 was modified illegally and is demanding an independent audit of the EC software used for the voter database. So that's the main petition that has been filed, claiming that Form 6 was illegally modified and the CEC being accused of unilaterally taking all decisions. Anisha Mathur, who tracks the Supreme Court for us, joins me at the moment. Anisha, what more details can you give us, and when is this petition likely to be heard?
1: Well, Rajdeep, as far as the hearing is concerned, we're still waiting for an update from the Supreme Court. But remember, on the 5th of October, a similar petition had come up before the Supreme Court on these very topics, after the news reportage has pointed out allegations of unilateral decision-making in the Election Commission. When the petition had been filed earlier, the court had given the date of 27th of October. But after today's very, very dramatic scenes, where we had the entire India Bloc leadership coming to the Supreme Court in person, we saw so many protesters entering the Supreme Court lawn, Supreme Court premises. Now, this petition has raised similar issues. What have they said? First of all, that there was unilateral decision-making in the Election Commission, violating the Election Commission Act and the RP Act, that the independence and institutional function, and I'm reading from the petition here, independence and institutional functioning of the Election Commission is essential to conduct of free and fair elections, which form basic structure of the Constitution, and concerns arise from the Election Commission's own responses under the RTI Act regarding the decision to commence the nationwide SIR. They have based their petition on these RTI responses, to suggest that unilateral decision-making was conducted. There are questions being raised about the ECI net and ERO net, who had access to changing the databases, who had access to changing the Form 6, and the safeguards available for reversing any erroneous decisions when lakhs of people have been deleted from the voter list during the SIR. What exactly is happening with correction of those? If you can give me 10 more seconds, I just want to read out one more point. They have said that internal review in the Election Commission cannot substitute an independent audit of the electoral roll databases. So they've called for all the file notings, they've called for independent review, as well as inquiry into what kind of decision-making has been happening. Now, we'll have to wait and see when this matter will be heard. Back to you.
0: Anisha Mathur with those details. Appreciate you joining me. Remember, as Anisha said, all of this happens on a rather dramatic day where India Bloc leaders led by Rahul Gandhi took a march to the Supreme Court. Thousands of Congress workers accompanied by the leader of the opposition and the other India Bloc leaders, Priyanka Gandhi, Akhilesh Yadav, Mamata Banerjee and others, all of them part of this march. Rahul Gandhi had a press meet earlier, had urged Gyanesh Kumar to turn approver. The BJP has rubbished the opposition charges against the Chief Election Commissioner. Before we join our special guest, take a look at all that happened today.
2: A week on the streets, a refused meeting with the Chief Justice, and now the opposition is taking its fight against the Election Commission to the Supreme Court. After CGI Suryakant declined to meet Rahul Gandhi and Mallikarjun Kharge and advised the opposition to seek legal relief through a judicial petition, India Bloc leaders marched towards the top court on Monday to file their plea against Chief Election Commissioner Gyanesh Kumar and the SIR exercise. The Congress, Samajwadi Party and Trinamool Congress leaders joined the march, with ISA President Neha Bora also accompanying the opposition. The petitioners include Rahul Gandhi, Mallikarjun Kharge, TMC MP Saugata Roy, SP Chief Akhilesh Yadav, RJD's Tejaswi Prasad Yadav, Shiv Sena UBT MP Sanjay Raut and CPM General Secretary M.A. Bibi. The message is clear. The India Bloc is not backing down. In his reply to Rahul Gandhi and Mallikarjun Kharge, CGI Suryakant said the issues raised by the opposition were already sub judice. Discussing pending cases in a meeting, he said would go against the principles of separation of powers and judicial propriety. The CGI made it clear that citizens and elected representatives could approach the court for legal relief, but through the judicial process. And that is the route the opposition is now pursuing.
3: You are the government. You are not only the government, you claim that you have perhaps the world's most popular leader as your prime minister. Every nation in the country bows to you. In fact, they are scared of you. So find out who's supporting us. If you're thinking that such large leaders are doing something anti-national, they should not be allowed on the streets.
2: But before the march, Rahul Gandhi had a direct message for the CEC.
4: It is very easy for you. Resign, get out of the way. No problem. We might even think of forgiving you, because that will be a service to this nation. That will be a service to this constitution. We know that you have been forced by the Prime Minister, by Amit Shah, by Mr. Doval, by Mr. Adani. We know it. And we understand the type of pressure you are under. And we are forgiving people.
2: The BJP, meanwhile, has hit back.
5: हद तो ये हो गई कि पार्टी चुनाव की हार का दोष भी संवैधानिक संस्थाओं पर मढ़ती है. कांग्रेस के हार का सिलसिला लगातार जारी है. एक के बाद एक चुनाव हारना और उसकी खीज आंदोलन करके सड़क पे निकालना, ये कांग्रेस की नियति बन गई है.
2: From the streets to the Supreme Court, the opposition is determined to keep this confrontation alive. The BJP, however, is refusing to yield, pushing back against the opposition's charges and questioning its political motives. The battle is now unfolding on multiple fronts, from parliament to the streets to courts. With Preeti Chaudhary, Shreya Chatterjee, Moshmi Singh and Maria Shakil, Bureau Report, India Today.
0: Okay, my first guest today is someone who is very much part of the Congress's legal process, someone who has been playing an important role for the Congress in drafting these petitions. He is a fifth-term sitting MP, member of the Congress Working Committee, senior national spokesperson of the Congress Party, because remember, the Congress Party, and as you can see in those visuals, the Congress Party has virtually taken over this agitation. This was supposed to be India bloc, but if you look at the visuals, Rahul Gandhi and the Congress Party are dominating it. So clearly the Congress Party is now driving this agitation that we are seeing. And therefore, the focus will be on what the Congress Party does next. Joining us now, Dr. Abhishek Manu Singhvi joins me. Good to have you, Dr. Singhvi, on the show. My straight question to you. You're taking this battle to the Supreme Court. Are you willing, therefore, to risk the fact that if the Supreme Court says there is no case against the Election Commission or Chief Election Commissioner, that's the end of your agitation, that's the end of vote chori? Because we saw this with Rafael, we saw with Pegasus, we've seen it in previous cases, that when you take it to the Supreme Court, and if you don't win your battle, is that the end of the politics around it also?
6: Rajdeep, this is your formulation. As you know very well, any issue has legal facets. It also has legal limitations. Allow me to answer properly your question. Every issue cannot have a full legal solution, but it has some legal solution. We have put those issues which we believe are justiciable. If those issues are not decided or are held not to be decidable, then that is one part of it. It doesn't mean that everything else about this issue gets completed and over with that stage. This is true of every issue. There is a political process, there is a legal process, each has its limitations and circumscribing limits. So the honest answer is, yes, if we raise issues ABC as we have done in this petition and the court gives a definitive legal answer that yes, we find, for example, I'm giving only an example, obviously, because I've been hearing your program and your reporter gave you a summary of what apparently is happening in the petition and elsewhere. Suppose the court gives a finding that we have checked up the record and we find that on issues like Form 6 or let us say on the ERO's complaint, all of them decided collectively together, factually we find that. Or possibly the court says that it appears then that two of the election commissioner's letters were false. We don't know. Then that would be a legal decision. We obviously can't agitate it again. But it doesn't mean that everything the CEC does is kosher. So let's not conflate the political process, the legal process, a fact-finding decision, a law-making decision. They're all separate silos and categories. But yes, to the extent a issue raised directly in the petition is answered directly in law and fact, it does close the matter.
0: No. The reason I'm asking you this, I'm told that the Congress party or your legal eagles like yourself were divided on this issue. How far do you go to the Supreme Court? Do you call for the suspension and prosecution of Gyanesh Kumar, or do you refer to specific issues like, for example, the legal questions that have been raised over the manner in which the Chief Justice of India by a parliamentary law was removed from the selection process, the fact that you have complete immunity post your retirement as election commissioner? Those were the issues many others wanted to raise. Apparently, a section wanted Gyanesh Kumar to be prosecuted. It appears you've gone for the second route. You've gone for the jugular of Gyanesh Kumar.
6: You have what is there written. Is not something hidden. It's not a state secret. Your reporter already claims to have a copy of it. So there's nothing hidden about it. There's no two discussions possible about it. What is there is there. But obviously, we also understand the law. For example, I'm giving only an example answer because the matter has not yet come up and I'm not at liberty to discuss what will be argued, etc. But take, for example, a prayer which is asked by Rajdeep Sardesai that I want to join this petition because I want to pray. I'm giving only an example, hypothetical, that Mr. Gyanesh Kumar should be removed. Now, you and I and everybody else knows that Gyanesh Kumar's removal has a formal process of impeachment. So it's possible the court may say, we may agree with you, we may disagree with you, we can't do it. You have to do it through impeachment. We can't remove him. So those issues may not be taken. Now, you may want to take them. Even I want to take them. I'm not happy with Gyanesh Kumar. But doesn't mean that I will take every issue in the court which the court cannot attempt to answer. These are nuances. There are no black and white answers, Rajdeep.
0: Is at the heart of your petition Gyanesh Kumar or the fact that you believe elections in India are not a level playing field and therefore affect the basic structure of the constitution? Is your petition about electoral reforms that you want, or is it about Gyanesh Kumar? Because in the past you've said you want ballot papers, you want the SIR process to be reversed. Is that all
6: is it
0: Gyanesh Kumar?
6: Let me answer, Rajdeep. As I said, your reporter has already claimed to have read and seen the petition. There's nothing secret about it. One is the cause of much of the other. So our petition is about both. Many of the irregularities, the illegalities, the absolute whataboutery going on in the election commission is because of this person. He is the cause of it. So certainly he and the issues are intertwined. That doesn't mean that we do not know that he can be impeached, and that too by majority rule. That does not mean that we will seek release which the courts can't give. But certainly, we will say and have said that, look, you must declare such decisions, erroneous, quash them. Take, for example, a simple case. The section says that Rajdeep and Singhvi and the third person should decide collegially, collectively. Suppose an examination by the court finds that it is not so. We are certainly seeking a quashing on that basis. But you cannot separate Mr. Gyanesh Kumar from the election commission and the larger issues of electoral malpractice going on in this country.
0: Are you seeking a reversal of the SIR process?
6: Of course.
0: And a suspension of it? Do I go back to a pre-SIR electoral role?
6: The problem, Rajdeep, is that you are asking binary questions as if there are binary answers. The answer is yes and no. I'll tell you why. Of course, we are seeking a reversion of a stoppage of this SIR. But we are not against SIR per se. This is nothing new in SIR. IR is an intensive revision going on for 50, 60 years. It is only Mr. Gyanesh Kumar and the BJP government which have distorted the meaning, saying that in a state as populous as Bihar, we will do a special intensive revision 3 months before and give no time to examine matters. Nobody is saying that you do not have, after all, in the last 70 years, other election commissions must have done revisions of the electoral roll. What is so great about the word IR? It is only a revision of the electoral roll. But nobody does it in this perverse manner by giving you 3 months, no appeals, and saying we will decide whether Mr. Rajdeep is in or out after the elections are over.
0: Can I ask you two political questions very quickly? One, the BJP will raise, I'm sure I'm going to be joined by a BJP guest, they will raise it, which is simply that the Congress raises these issues only when they lose an election, not when they win. So therefore, their fundamental problem is losing elections, not actually about SIR or Ganesh Kumar. No, it's not me who's saying it. Even the DMK, your erstwhile ally, is saying it. Even DMK, your erstwhile India party ally, is saying
6: this. This whataboutery has become stale now. It's become repetitive. It's making a caricature of our argument. Nobody's suggesting that every election, every small, big by-election, major election, big state, small state, BJP prominent, not prominent, is intended to be rigged. Nobody has said so. These are strategic moves where things matter. A lot of things don't matter to Rajdeep. But where it matters to Rajdeep, he is able to manage with a certain degree of collusion, conspiracy, etc. That is what we are attacking. And I told you this is a caricature of the stand which we have taken.
0: We have given you proof.
6: We gave you a proof about the Karnataka. We gave you a proof about Maharashtra. We gave you proof about Haryana. I can accept that, yes, we will lose there. But have you ever come out and given me a factual rebuttal point by point to the proof submitted by Rahul Gandhi? What we have got, by the way, just for 5 seconds more, is these perverse kind of comments that, no, we can't give you a PDF readable format. Please make an application under this form, then we'll consider. Please come after 1 month, we will consider. Not once has Rahul Gandhi's 3, 4, 5 packets of mountains of evidence received a factual reply. Just like, give me 5 seconds more, Rajdeep. This current response, after many days of the Indian Express report, to put on a united face, clearly on instructions from the political masters, says all is hunky-dory, all is well in the state of Denmark. We all took unanimous decisions. Did you ever say that the Indian Express was lying, or the letters quoted by the Indian Express are not ours, they are forged? Either those are true or this press statement is false.
0: Right.
6: So, have you got an answer point by point? You only got whataboutery. General from a mountaintop giving, we are all together, we have given all unanimous.
0: Let me leave it there. Clearly that paper trail which has come out will be possibly a smoking gun. We'll wait and see how that plays out in the Supreme Court. Dr. Abhishek Manu Singhvi, from the streets of Delhi where you were walking to the Supreme Court to joining me here today. Good to have you on the show. I guess you lost a few kilos in the heat of Delhi today.
6: Well, I must tell you that a lot of your viewers may not know this. But yes, to experience what I saw today, it was largely or completely spontaneous. We didn't even know. Look at the lakhs of or thousands of people who came on a very narrow stretch from Supreme Court to Connaught Place we walked. I took a
0: mainly
6: bus only Congress for half a kilometer.
0: Mainly Congress workers. I sometimes don't see them at election time, but I see them today during the protests. I wonder where is that same energy during election time.
6: I just wish that you were there to see the electric energy, the outpouring.
0: I saw the energy. I was there. I watched it. There was energy. But I wonder where that energy goes at election time. But that debate for another day.
6: Electoral results don't validate everything, Rajdeep. That's the mistake the BJP makes.
0: Okay. Thank you very much, Dr. Abhishek Manu Singhvi, for joining me on the show tonight. Good to have you. Let's go off. Okay, we've heard from the Congress. Let's now hear from the BJP. Joining me now is the BJP leader and also senior advocate at the Supreme Court, Nalin Kohli, joins us. Mr. Kohli, the Congress and the India bloc going to the Supreme Court, filing a petition against the Election Commission. Your reactions to that? Is this battle now going to be settled in the courtroom and not necessarily politically alone?
7: Well, Rajdeep, anyone has the right to approach the court. In fact, Chief Justice Suryakant ji himself said so in several media interactions that anyone who wants to come to the court can file a petition. The Congress has done so. They've done it on every issue. They've done it on Ram Mandir. Their lawyers at least have been there in Ram Mandir. They've been there on other issues. So if they've chosen to again go to the court, no harm. But this is not a political battle. This is a battle of the Congress trying to basically win an election without the basis of votes. Because if the Election Commission was so wrong, then how did the Congress win governments and form governments in states like Himachal, Telangana? How did an opposition party win it in Tamil Nadu? So I think this is just simply when the Congress wins an election, everything is gung-ho. When they lose an election, then the Election Commission is bad, or the EVMs are bad, or they have another excuse, this time being the SIR.
0: But does this in some way unnerve you? The fact that this is now 10 days of protests consistently raising their voice, Congress leaders, India bloc leaders, finding new innovative ways to stay in the headlines. Should this not trouble the ruling party if day after day the opposition is finding ways of targeting your government? They're unrelenting.
7: So what? And has Prime Minister Modi stopped working? He was in Chennai inaugurating a metro service. The Home Minister is busy working. The rest of the government is busy working. Has the government stopped working? No. Everybody's doing
0: the
7: their
0: job. Minister silent. The Home Minister has been silent. The fact is there was a police crackdown on the weekend. The Home Minister certainly didn't respond to the criticism of that. The Home Minister has been unusually silent, Mr. Kohli.
7: Well, I didn't realize that the Home Minister was the PRO of the police, Delhi police. If someone has that expectation that the Honorable Home Minister of India, the world's largest democracy, is supposed to speak and give updates on behalf of the Delhi police, then that person has a very, very poor, even probably a ridiculous understanding of how the executive functions. So I don't think the Home Minister of India is supposed to speak on these issues. He has several other important things to do. An opposition that on a daily basis comes up and tries to manufacture a controversy can't mean that the governance of this country has to halt. It certainly is not going to halt because of that.
0: You see, the larger question, I interviewed Supriya Sule just 2 days ago at our Mumbai India Today conclave, and she said, unlike in the time when Arun Jaitley and Sushma Swaraj was there, and there was a genuine attempt to have a dialogue to engage between government and opposition, there's no one to even engage with, which is why we are forced to come to the streets. If no one is going to engage with us, no one is going to answer our serious concerns, what option do we have? Go to the streets and now go to the courtroom, knock on the doors of the courtroom. This government doesn't want to listen to anyone other than the voice of its own, is what she said.
7: That's her version. Supriya is a friend also, and she's a seasoned political person. But when it comes to, say, the Congress party or, say, the Mr. Rahul Gandhi, we have seen a lot of statements from him. Here's a person who, as the leader of opposition of the world's largest democracy, goes abroad after winning an election in terms of being a member of parliament to say, what is Europe and America doing about democracy in India? I mean, so the Congress is a bundle of contradictions. So let's leave it for a second. The Congress is equally to blame when do they allow parliament to function? How many times has the Home Minister, how many times has no less than the Prime Minister, how many times have the Parliamentary Minister, Affairs Minister, said that we are ready to discuss any and every issue? But as per the rules of Parliament, has Parliament functioned? So it takes two to tango. I think the opposition has its own version, the government has its own version, and the people of India are voting on the basis of that version. And who's getting elected and who's losing the election is being decided by the voters.
0: No, are you saying that there is no responsibility of the government, of the top ministers, Prime Minister, Home Minister, to have a reasoned dialogue with the opposition? I mean, unless you have a dialogue, what is the end game here? The opposition wants Gyanesh Kumar out. They want electoral reforms. The BJP is standing firmly behind Gyanesh Kumar, and this has now become a daily ding-dong battle. What's the end game if there's going to be no dialogue, no reach out, no engagement?
7: Thank you, Rajdeep. The key word in your question was reasonable. You see, reasonable. Let me give you an example just between us. You and me, for example. I demand that you should be exited from your channel. That's my demand. You are employed by your channel as per a procedure. You have a contract. I say, to hell with the contract. It's my desire that you should not be in this channel. And that's supposed to be the basis of your channel to engage with me. But where are we taking this to what levels? Is that reasonable? It's ridiculous. Nothing short of ridiculous. Four or five days ago, the Supreme Court of India comes out with an order saying what is happening in Punjab and the elections in Punjab were a farce. It reorders 50 seats to be elected, to be go to voting again. Has any one of them gone to Punjab and said democracy is in danger? What about the stooges of the Punjab government who are leading the entire so-called people's movement on the streets in Delhi? Why are they not in Punjab if they care for democracy? Why are they not doing that? That's a court order, no less, of the Supreme Court. So the key word is exactly what you asked, reasonable. You don't engage with something that is beyond reason.
0: You know, you're sounding unusually combative today. But
7: I'm not being unusually combative. I'm just making a strong argument.
0: No, of course you're making a strong argument. You're making an argument, but somewhere is there a sense within the government that the longer these protests continue, they are creating some kind of a trust deficit in the government that kuch to hai. There is something somewhere wrong with the way elections are being conducted in this country, and that trust deficit is dangerous for the government and for democracy if you lose the trust in institutions.
7: Who is responsible for the breakdown of that trust? People who, after getting elected by the same election commission, people who ran SIRs in their regimes are the ones who are now taking the certification of the entire process. This is hypocrisy and duplicity. I mean, now you choose which is better. As far as I'm concerned, it's both. Let me take on the Congress straight. Trust deficit. You want to go back to paper ballots. And what did the Supreme Court just now rule on Punjab? On paper ballots in Punjab, ordered a repoll? And have you heard Mr. Rahul Gandhi give any comment about democracy being in danger in Punjab? Or any of the opposition leaders, or any of the young leaders who are so-called leading the protests? Where is this? So, Rajdeep, let's pause. This is not me being combative. This is just me showing the mirror to the opposition parties. You can't have it in this manner that you that the opposition parties will invoke Article 19 and say, I have under the Constitution of India the right to protest. Of course, not you. Everyone has the right to protest peacefully without breaking law, in a manner that is reasonable, without causing a breakdown of public order. Let's not forget the First Amendment to the Constitution of India, 1951, was not when Mr. Narendra Modi was Prime Minister, but Jawaharlal Nehru was, which imposed the reasonable restrictions in Article 19. Now let's pause. The right to protest is not an absolute right. What about the right to life and liberty and the right to have your profession? What about the children who go to school? What about the shops that have forced to be shut down? What about hospitals in which people are unable to reach because of traffic jams? If the police is standing there, what about their constitutional rights? Pulling a police person's hair, biting them, is that really a right to protest? Are they not family members?
0: There are also videos of the Hindu Raksha Dal beating up protesters.
7: Wrong.
0: So, absolutely. So you see, we can...
7: Absolutely wrong. It must happen against them. It is happening. Police has gone ahead and taken those people in custody. But if the police takes the... No, 1 minute. But if police takes any of the protesters into custody, democracy is in danger. That's the argument we hear in the court.
0: My limited point in conclusion to you, Mr. Kohli, is simply this. Do you see an end game? Because now it's 10 days, as I said. For 10 continuous days, the cry is being raised, Gyanesh Kumar must go. Do you believe that a time will come when his continuance becomes untenable for this government or not?
7: I saw a tweet by one of the leaders of the young movement. And the tweet says that Delhi police has got a Delhi government, the government of India has designated three spots for protests. Three different spots in different parts of the city, moving out Jantar Mantar, which causes inconvenience. This was also pointed out by the court. They are the people who go to the court on a daily basis and they say, have you consulted the people of India? So therefore, if this is the basis of a reasonable dialogue, then suppose tomorrow they say that the people of India want Rajdeep not to be the channel person on this show. That is how it's going to be run. That's not how governance and democracy runs. So somebody has to come up with a reasonable argument before you talk about engaging on a reasonable basis.
0: Okay. I'm going to leave it there. The reasonableness argument can go on endlessly. What is a reasonable way to protest? What is a reasonable way to raise issues? But Nalin Kohli, for joining me on the show tonight, thank you very much.
7: Thank you, Rajdeep.
0: Now, all of this, of course, comes against the growing backdrop of the debate over the right to protest. Today, the Delhi police denotified Jantar Mantar in the heart of the city as a designated protest site. The decision follows the weekend crackdown on the CJP and left protests. The unprecedented security clampdown over the weekend is now also under the Supreme Court scrutiny. Where does the right to protest begin and reasonable restrictions start? Here is a report.
2: Jantar Mantar, witness to many agitations, is removed from the list of designated protest sites. The Delhi police, in its latest guidelines, has listed Ramlila Ground, Burari Ground and CBD Ground in East Delhi as the new designated sites for protest. The order was issued on Sunday, just a day after the police cracked down on protests against CEC Gyanesh Kumar. Those at the receiving end included students and even senior advocates of Supreme Court. The matter was raised in the Apex Court on Sunday. The Supreme Court also took up another petition against the closure of several metro stations and cancellation of trains in violation of the court's order on Friday. A special bench of Justices J. Bakshi and V. Mohanna passed an interim order. There will be no illegal detention of people gathering peacefully, especially outside areas under prohibitory order. Any detention must follow procedure established by law. Metro and rail services should function normally, subject only to necessary public order regulations. Internet services not to be disrupted. All the barricades should be removed unless absolutely warranted. Lawyers, journalists and professionals should not be obstructed in their duties. And access to courts must remain free. Union Home Secretary, Delhi Police Commissioner, DMRC, seeking their response by Tuesday. The court on Monday took up another petition on legality of decisions taken by the EC. The court clarified it had neither approved nor disapproved changes in Form 6 introduced by the EC after Bihar SIR. With a fresh petition filed by opposition leaders led by Rahul Gandhi, SIR will face further judicial scrutiny. Bureau Report, India Today.
0: Let's raise the big questions then on our talking point tonight. Has the right to protest been curbed? Is the police out to crush dissent? Restrictions on protests, are they excessive? Is there a need to strike balance between freedom and duties in this country? Joining me on this program, Shadan Farasad, senior advocate, Supreme Court. He was among those who was virtually pulled away by the police, and those images went viral and he's gone to the court. Justice Sanjeev Banerjee, former Chief Justice of Meghalaya High Court, former judge, and Prakash Singh, former police chief and DG of the BSF. Good to have all of you on the show. Shadan, I want to come to you first because I want to play these visuals. You were bodily lifted even though you were peacefully protesting on Saturday. You want to explain what you went through and why you've chosen to go to the Supreme Court on this entire process of lawyers and indeed journalists being targeted by the Delhi police?
8: Yes, thanks. Thanks, Rajdeep. So, I was actually not even protesting. What happened at that moment, I'll tell you. I was at a seminar in Central Delhi on that day, which I had scheduled for a few weeks before. But I didn't intend to go to the protest. It wasn't clear if any protest will happen because there was just basically Delhi was turned into a garrison city. But around 1 p.m., I got a message the protest is happening at Delhi Hut. And I was in, at somewhere near around Lodhi Road, which is very close. So I took my car and I was on the way to Delhi Hut. And just below the Safdarjung flyover, on the other side of Delhi Hut, not on the side of Delhi Hut, there was basically a jam because that's the place at which point the police had just detained and put Neha Bora in a police van. And I just got out of the car, and then I basically there was between the student groups and the police trying to shoo her away. There was about 30-40 minutes the van couldn't leave, and we were just observing and we were present at the space. And then after the police managed to get that van off, they started picking up everybody who was present on the flyover, whether it was a journalist or it was somebody else. And Mr. Yogen Yadav was there, adjacent to me. And I think he was giving an interview to some YouTube channel when suddenly out of nowhere, five policemen came and then they just grabbed him and tried to shove him. At that stage, I just tried to hold on to him and intervene. So because it was just very rough, I just felt so bad. There's a 60-plus-year-old man just being, he's not even doing anything. And they just come and try and grab. And then when I tried to intervene, they grabbed me also. The police, two of them just pulled me in different directions by the shirt. So my shirt fully tore off. And thereafter, they just grabbed me one by one side. You can see that very screenshot by the shirt and all fours. And I think there were some younger lawyers who were there. And they, of course, knew me. And they were the girl there right now, she was trying to extricate me from that. And then they threw me in a moving police van. So that's exactly what with a bunch of other students.
0: Did they give you? Did they give you a? You were officially detained. Did they?
8: In none of this.
0: Was there any detention? There was no detention.
8: No, there's no formal detention order which is passed. These are all de facto detentions. That's how it's happening all over Delhi. There are no formal detention orders or anything like that. I mean, you see how they're doing it. There's no question about detention order.
0: What did they give you any official reason for pulling you away in this manner?
8: The reason basically is they didn't want anybody on the street where a potential protest could happen. That's all. So anybody who's there, who's present and who they see as a potential risk, they're going to remove. And that's how they behave. That's how they were behaving in Connaught Place yesterday. You could be a bystander journalist just standing there. They were just grabbing you and shoving you in police vans. So that's the level. That's why when I appeared before the Supreme Court yesterday, I told the court that it felt like you were in a police state. Because, I mean, of course, protests are there and it is handled. It's not even a protest. The idea was, the instructions from the political class were that you cannot let a protest begin anywhere in Delhi. You have to crush it there and then. Use whatever you have to. It's evident because that's the way the police was operating on the ground. It's absolutely...
0: You used the word police state, which I want to take to you, Prakash Singh. You were the one who pushed for police reform. What are we seeing? This is a police state. Is this evidence of a police state where someone like Shadan Farasat is there on the street, is picked up in the manner that he is? Look at this young girl being picked up in the manner. None of them were armed in any manner. None of them were causing public disorder. And yet they are picked up in this manner. What is the message, sir? What is the message?
9: Look, Rajdeep, the police were carrying out the orders given to them. And these people, they have the right to dissent, they have the right to assemble, but the right to dissent has also to be expressed in a manner which is subject to public order, decency and morality. Then the right to assemble peacefully is there, but the crowd has not been peaceful. I do not know how...
0: Mr. Prakash Singh, sir, with due respect, I have high... Mr. Prakash Singh, I have high respect for you, but please tell me, on all these words you have used, where does Shadan Farasat sit? Where do the journalists who were covering the story and had their ID badges fit? Are they violating public order? Are they behaving in an indecent manner? What kind of... Sir, with due regard, sir, you cannot defend the men in khaki when they do this. How can you defend them, sir? There is something that has gone seriously wrong. And these instructions are coming... No constable will do this unless they are given these kind of instructions.
9: Look, when you are dealing with a huge crowd, you do not know who is an advocate and who is a pressman or who is a student or who is a gunda or who is a ruffian. You do not know. There is a huge crowd and you are handling that crowd. And in that crowd, if Mr. Shadan or anybody is there, he will get the treatment he deserves.
0: Now, what do you mean, sir? Sir, I'm sorry. What do you... Sir, what is the treatment he deserves for standing on the road? This is the treatment I get?
9: Look, Rajdeep, they are prohibitory orders. What are you doing there in a crowd? Mm-hmm. You're not supposed to be there. You are violating an order of the Delhi government. And once you violate that order, you have committed breach of law. And
8: Mr. Singh, I have not seen police using brutal force anywhere.
0: One minute, Shadan. You're saying you were not in an area where there were prohibitory orders in place.
8: Yes, absolutely. There was no 163 there. Absolutely.
0: Okay, I've heard you. Mr. Singh, just a minute. I want to go to Justice Banerjee. Justice Banerjee, you know, Prakash Singh is saying the police will pick up people during a protest like this. But the fact is, I mean, if ordinary citizens of this country are going to be treated in this manner, something is going seriously wrong, sir. Something is going very, very seriously wrong in the way we are policing our society. And all of this was done, apparently, as the court seems to suggest, in contempt. The right to protest, sir, is a fundamental right. These were not violent. I can understand if someone turned violent. But otherwise, to drag a senior lawyer of the court like this and other journalists with their ID cards, journalists are not above the law, but they cannot be treated like this either.
7: It's the common man, forget the journalists, forget the lawyers, the common man. He has a right to freedom of speech and expression. He has a right to assemble peaceably.
10: nothing from the large footage that I've seen and I've been following appears to be, you know, lawlessness or not peaceable. In fact, on the contrary, we've seen some vigilantes, gundas with red tilaks wielding lathis and trying to beat up the peaceful protesters.
0: So apart four of them have been arrested. Let me be fair to the police. Four of them have been arrested after the videos went viral.
10: Mr. Sardesai, we are not in fascist Italy. We are not in Nazi Germany. We are not in Stalinist Soviet Union, nor in repressive China. We are in India, where the Indian constitution gives complete freedom to the common man. In 1951, the Indian Supreme Court said that we have a free way of life and the constitution is for the common man. And that's being turned on its head by an institution which is a watchdog and by what appears to be a police state, and sought to be justified by very devious logic.
0: So where does the police exist as much for the common man? So Justice Banerjee, where is the line to be drawn between freedoms and duties, between your reasonable restrictions that you have under Article 19?
10: It can be on grounds of morality, you know, public danger and things like that. But the restrictions also have to be reasonable. You can't impose restrictions because you have the authority to impose restrictions. And I'm sorry that, you know, even the Supreme Court order, which was passed on a Sunday by making a big show of sitting on a Sunday, makes everything subject to law and order, subject to law and order. And who decides on what is law and order? These people, they decide by their own diktat. They say that at a three-day notice, they could not allow permission for that meeting at Jantar Mantar. Yet, 40,000 troops have been mobilized. Six special trains brought to Delhi with forces from as far as

0: विरासत और एनी पीसफुल सिटीजन्स राइट टू प्रोटेस्ट प्राइमा फेसी.
1: Absolutely and unashamedly so. Brazenly.
0: And what's the punishment then? Because the constables are taking instructions from the top police and political leadership. Who will be held accountable then?
1: Rajdeep, today in this country there is a fear psychosis and a sycophancy which is being pushed together. You tow my line, you'll be rewarded. Or else, God help you. And that is what people are falling for. Even look at how the courts react. These people are held without any ground. They are arrested. They are taken to faraway places. They are not even allowed the benefit of a lawyer. They apply for bail and the magistrate hears it and says, I'm busy in an administrative meeting. People are afraid. Courts are afraid.
0: You're making a very serious point there. Prakash Singh, you want to respond? I mean, what is your advice to your younger police officers? Should they not? Do they not need to introspect, sir? These optics are terrible. The reality is terrible.
2: Look, Rajdeep, I think the overall picture is being blurred and painted in a very different way by taking solitary example of Mr. X or Mr. Y. The overall picture is that A, the prohibitory orders were violated. B, that the assembly was not peaceful. It was very disruptive, and the freedom of speech was totally abused, and the kind of language which has been used for people, that kind of language you can't think of using in other countries. And people talking of freedom being violated, I think the kind of freedom that you have in this country, it is being abused. I think there are some red lines need to be drawn. Some limits of decency must be prescribed, and those must be adhered to. But individual cases should not be used to blur the overall picture. I have seen pictures of lady constables being badly handled, almost molested, being pushed around. I have seen a constable being kicked. Yes, kicked on his back.
0: You've got to arrest those who
2: representatives of law and order are treated like that.
0: We have to make a distinction.
2: They will be arrested, and I think Delhi will take care of them. Care of them. There is also a video that.
0: Yes. Go ahead.
2: There are also videos showing that the women are. Where women are tearing their clothes just to fabricate a case against a policeman that they have torn their clothes. I mean, this kind of drama, all this is happening. And Rajdeep, let me tell you, no water cannon has been used, no dirty charge has been there, and no arrests also of people who in a different regime would probably have been dealt with very differently.
0: Okay, I want to give Shadan a final word because you were directly affected. A quick final word from you, Shadan.
3: Yeah, unfortunately, Mr. Prakash Singh has no idea what's happening on the ground. That's all I can say, because I think he's living in a bit of a bubble. Firstly, I think the discomfort or inconvenience which is being caused by the Delhi police under instructions from the political class to finish off any kind of movements in the city. It's not the protesters. If you let the protesters come to a certain spate, protest, and Jantar Mantar or any other designated spot in Central, they would have come, they would have assembled, they would have raised their grounds, they would have made their slogans against Gyanesh Kumar, and they would have stayed in whatever the government would have had to do. There was no question of any inconvenience. Even when the Jantar Mantar 20th July protest happened, it went off all right, and there was no inconvenience being had. It's because you want to shut down preemptively the city to prevent the protest that you are causing the inconvenience as the administration. That's point number one. Point number two, this unusual use of force. There is no comparison. These are youngsters. Leave alone me. I am not claiming any special right as a senior advocate or as a counsel or as an advocate. We are all citizens first. That's what. My right to protest under the Constitution is the same as every citizen. Not more, not less. So I am not claiming any special privilege. My point is that no citizen should be brutalized like in so many of. I was still pulled by the shirt and thrown, but the people have been beaten up. I was at least beaten up.
0: Are you very clear, Shadan, that if there is a citizen who attacks a police officer, he or she will face consequences? No. One minute. The videos which show if a police officer is punched, for example,
3: Yes, of course, the police officer.

0: Then you have attacked their provisions in the IPC, where then you have used police force against the police officer.
1: So you're very clear.
0: He should be arrested. That's the case, if somebody has punched a police officer, if somebody has punched a police officer, even in an altercation, and a police officer on duty, you would arrest that person. Their provisions is IPC. But that's not the case. If there's one-off case of some protester being unruly and punching a police officer, of course you take action against him. There's no two ways about it. Correct? Okay. That's not the point.
1: That does not justify what happened to you, what happened to journalists,
0: It's not about me at all. It's a city.
1: It's about hundreds of innocent citizens. It's about criminalizing dissent. It's about treating any form of dissent. You're criminalizing it. And the police need to recognize that.
0: I want to say one thing. I don't mean it personally, but there's no point in filing multiple petitions in Supreme Court seeking police reforms if you are going to justify gundagardi of the police on the streets.
1: Yeah, okay. The police cannot resort to gundagardi. Unacceptable. Questions will be raised and I will continue to raise them. Let me take a break. When we return, I'll tell you a little bit more about the other big story of the day. You're watching The News Today. News without the noise.

0: Okay, now if the Congress has put the BJP in the dock in a way over the vote chori allegations, the BJP is trying to now put the Congress in the dock over the slam patriarchy claims that the Congress party made. Because a Congress MP from Manipur, Bimal Aikojam, after he was sacked as a JNU professor over allegations of sexual harassment, the BJP has taken to the streets, staging a protest against the Congress MP, burning effigies of him, and demanding action against Bimal from the Congress. The Congress is calling the BJP protests a diversionary tactic to deflect from the vote chori charges and the CC, Gyanesh Kumar. Take a look.
1: Showdown over Congress MP Bimal Aikojam. The parliamentarian was recently sacked as JNU professor over allegations of sexual harassment. The BJP came down heavily on Rahul Gandhi over the charges against Aikojam and held a protest outside the Grand Old Party's headquarters on Monday. Women MPs of BJP led the charge. The protesters burnt effigies of Rahul Gandhi and Aikojam.
2: राहुल गांधी जी क्या स्मैश द पेट्रियार्की आपके लिए केवल एक चुनावी जुमला है, केवल एक पॉलिटिकल रेटोरिक है, और क्या मौनम, हमेशा संस्कृत में कहते हैं मौनम स्वीकृति लक्षणम, क्या आज आप मौन धारण कर इस पूरे सेक्सुअल कॉन्डक्ट जो मिसकॉन्डक्ट करा है बिमल अकोइजम में, क्या उनके इस मिसकॉन्डक्ट को कंडोन करते हैं?
1: The party's Mahila Morcha protested in Bengaluru over the same issue. The Congress called the protest a diversionary tactic to deflect attention from the opposition protest against CEC Gyanesh Kumar.
3: This is their classic diversionary tactics. Whatever action has to be taken, there has been taken. What action are you taking? Answer that. Why is it that they don't answer that? They want to divert you. Some worker somewhere is more important than Gyanesh Kumar case.
1: Meanwhile, the Delhi police filed an FIR against Aikojam. The MP is accused of making sexual advances towards students, demanding sexual favors, showing porn against students' will, and making sexually offensive remarks. The FIR against Aikojam has come as an embarrassment for the Congress when its own leader Rahul Gandhi has been running a campaign to smash the patriarchy. The Congress, which has not acted against its MP, is now being accused of double standards. With Maria Shakil, Piyush Mishra and Nagarjun Dwarkanath, Bureau Report, India Today.
0: Okay, that's all that we could pack in today. Thanks very much for watching. Stay well, stay safe. Good night, Shubhratri. Jai Hind, Namaskar, sleep well. News without the noise. Bye for now.

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0: Good evening, you're watching India First. I'm Gaurav Sawant. The political battle over the special intensive revision of the electoral rolls, or what the Congress party and the opposition call is vote chori. This battle has now moved from Sansad to Sadak and to the Supreme Court. 11 opposition India bloc leaders, including Rahul Gandhi and Mallikarjun Kharge, have now moved the Supreme Court. These are the images that you see on your television screen. They are now seeking Supreme intervention. That's right, they're seeking Supreme Court's intervention to invalidate the entire SIR process. The special intensive revision of electoral rolls should be declared illegal and invalid is their demand. But there's a question that's being put to them. Can the opposition turn allegation of vote chori into a legal case without evidence of vote chori? And that's the question that the Bharatiya Janata Party has put to the Congress party. In fact, Rahul Gandhi himself spoke of President Draupadi Murmu seeking evidence when they went and met her, when 10 members of parliament submitted a memorandum to her. So the opposition's attempts to meet the Chief Justice of India did not succeed. Chief Justice of India, Suryakant, he made it very clear that the issue is being addressed. It is before the court. And any meeting at this stage with opposition leaders would violate judicial propriety and the separation of powers. His message was clear. Use the legal route. There are remedies that are available. There are routes that are available. That's the route to take and not political delegations to meet the CJI. Rahul Gandhi has accused the Narendra Modi government of protecting the Chief Election Commissioner, Gyanesh Kumar. And he's called this entire process of SIR an assault on free and fair elections in India. He said President of India sought proof of vote chori during their meeting and said he would submit proof that he claimed he's had multiple times in the past. Now, BJP has dismissed his charges as baseless. They've accused him of blaming institutions for electoral defeat, election after election, state after state, year after year. They've branded Rahul Gandhi a Hawa Hawaii Neta. The government has accused him of making baseless allegations against constitutional institutions. Meanwhile, there's now another confrontation that's brewing on the streets of Delhi. The Cockroach Janata Party, the CJP, says it sought permission to carry out a peaceful protest at Jantar Mantar. And they've now given the government a 24-hour ultimatum. Either that permission should be granted or the onus is on the government. But the Delhi police insists that's not possible. Jantar Mantar has now been denotified as a protest site. There are three other sites that have been designated as protest sites. The Delhi High Court has agreed to hear a plea challenging this move tomorrow. So from the Supreme Court to the streets of Delhi, the political battle over SIR is widening, the opposition demanding accountability, the BJP questioning the motives, going to the extent of saying that there are foreign forces at play here. But ultimately, it's for courts of law to decide, and this battle has now moved to the Supreme Court of India.
1: तांडव है ये शिव का डांस है इसमें कोई प्लानिंग नहीं होती
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3: 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Rahul Gandhi was joined by opposition leaders, including Akhilesh Yadav of the Samajwadi Party and Tejasvi Yadav of the RJD, Supriya Sule of the NCP Sharad Pawar, and Saugata Roy of the TMC demanding accountability from the Election Commission.
4: This has nothing to do with impeachment. This is to deal with the irregularities and illegalities at the EC and its caution.
5: It shows the mind of every youth and every woman and every student of this country. And the India Alliance is united, and we are standing together on an important day in the history of India.
3: Before the march, Rahul Gandhi described the mobilization as Shivji's Bharat, renewing his demand for the CEC's resignation.
6: You have made a mistake. You're not the mind behind the mistake. We are after the people who are behind what you did. It is very easy for you. Resign, get out of the way. ये डांस चल रहा है, ये शिव जी का डांस चल रहा है, इसमें शिव की बारात में कोई भी आ सकता है.
3: The opposition demanded accountability.
7: आंदोलन, धरना, प्रदर्शन लगातार चलता रहेगा. हमारी जिम्मेदारी है लोकतंत्र बचाने की, और भारतीय जनता पार्टी इलेक्शन कमीशन से मिलकर के संविधान और लोकतंत्र को खत्म करना चाहती है.
3: But India Bloc's bid to meet CJI Suryakant hit a roadblock. The Chief Justice of India declined a request to meet the opposition delegation, pointing to established legal remedies.
8: पासपोर्ट का लेटर मुझे मिला था, तो मैंने उसका रात में उसका जवाब दे दिया है. मैंने कुछ रीजंस उसमें दिए हैं, जिसके बेसिस पे मैंने अपनी असमर्थता व्यक्त की है कि मैं मिल नहीं पाऊंगा. हम कानून की व्यवस्था और कानून के अनुरूप जो उनकी समस्या है, उसका हम अपनी तरफ से उसकी सुनवाई करेंगे, और जो जिसको बनता है उसको जरूर उसका अधिकार वो देंगे.
3: Amidst the showdown, BJP launched a sharp counter-attack, calling Rahul Gandhi a hawa-hawai neta who continues to make baseless allegations.
6: What I have to say to the government and to the people of India, I say from here.
9: हद तो ये हो गई कि पार्टी चुनाव की हार का दोष भी संवैधानिक संस्थाओं पर मढ़ती है. कांग्रेस के हार का सिलसिला लगातार जारी है. एक के बाद एक चुनाव हारना और उसकी खीज आंदोलन करके सड़क पे निकालना, ये कांग्रेस की नियति बन गई है.
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3: Meanwhile, the Delhi police scrapped Jantar Mantar's designation as a designated protest site. Ram Leela Maidan, Burari Ground in East Delhi are the alternate protest sites now.
11: BJP are marking.
3: And the street war has escalated. BJP women workers targeted the Congress over its Smash the Patriarchy stance, raising sexual harassment allegations against Congress MP Bimal, a koi jam by JNU students.
12: Rahul Gandhi mahilaon ke samman mein nahi hai. Rahul Gandhi ek nikamma nakara. Hum ek ahil mahilaon ke samman mein nahi hai. Aaj jo kahan khada hai, mahilaon ke samman mein khada hai kya? Ye pata hai ek mahila ka shoshan karke aur wo chup chup baitha hai. Chup mein kyon saathi?
3: It's protest versus protest, and from Sansad and then Sadak to now the Supreme Court, the opposition is escalating its fight against the CEC. One side alleges vote chori, the other cries political vendetta, and with neither side showing signs of backing down, the showdown is all set to escalate. With Mosmi Singh, Maria Shakil and Preeti Chaudhary in Delhi, Bureau Report, India Today.
0: So there's escalation on multiple fronts. Kerala Congress in a social media post targeted Chief Justice of India Suryakant, demanding his resignation. They said, and I quote, "If law and order is not your domain, resign now. We will find your replacement who can handle it," unquote. This after the Chief Justice of India rejected the request for a personal meeting with opposition leaders, citing that the issue is sub judice and it is not proper for him to meet. Now the Supreme Court Bar Association has issued a statement condemning this social media statement seeking the resignation of Chief Justice of India, Suryakant. The Supreme Court Bar Association in a statement said such statements belittle the judiciary and amount to an attempt to interfere with the administration of justice. It calls upon members and others to maintain the dignity and decorum of the Supreme Court of India. The Bharatiya Janata Party also slammed the Congress, Union Parliamentary Affairs Minister and Minority Minister Kiran Rijiju said Congress wants to destroy the Constitution. In a social media post, he said, and I quote, "I had said this earlier, next target of the Congress Party is the judiciary. Congress wants to destroy all the constitutional and democratic institutions of India. All anti-India gangs are now joining hands. All patriotic Indians will also come together." Now, we're just hearing that the Congress Party in Kerala has just deleted this post after the Supreme Court Bar Association and other condemnation which came that said, "Dear Suryakant, if law and order is not your domain, resign now. We will find your replacement who can handle it." Now, should they be saying something like this? Is there merit in the Supreme Court Bar Association saying, do not demean the higher judiciary, the Supreme Court of India, the majesty of the justice of Supreme Court? I want to quickly cut across and bring in Rahul Gautam into this condemnation. Rahul, fast-paced developments through the day today. Tell us more about what the Bar Association said. And we are just hearing that Kerala Congress has since deleted this this post.
11: Well, the same handle on X, Kerala Congress. This is not the first time when it has run into a trouble or a controversy. There has been passed into instances as well. As far as Supreme Court bias is concerned, they have in fact condemned the tweet, saying that this is nothing but an attempt on the part of a political outfit of Congress Party to belittle the judiciary and its sanctity. So in a way, and in fact, BJP is also going hammer and tong on this issue as far as this tweet is concerned. They are saying that this only shows that how now Congress and opposition parties are going after judiciary, and all they want is unrest and anarchy in the country. Expect that given the fact that tweet is already been deleted, that a clarification might come in, and Congress Party would obviously say that the tweet was if something was interpreted in a wrong manner, it was distorted. Okay. But as I was telling you earlier, also this said handle has been a troublesome handle for Congress Party and has been running into controversy. Obviously, on one hand, Congress Party is trying to create a narrative that they're fighting for democracy, they're fighting for justice for the people. At the same time, very institutions that they are seeking justice from are being attacked by their own handlers. So clearly, there's a self-goal on the part of the Congress Party.
0: Okay. Now, it's not just the Kerala Congress. It is, in fact, now a wider attack. When you have a Union Parliamentary Affairs Minister, Kiran Rijiju, Parliamentary Affairs and Minority Minister Kiran Rijiju says, "I knew they would target the judiciary next." The BJP is saying these allegations are hawa hawai. Where is the evidence? Rahul, you cover the Congress. You've been speaking to Congress leaders. What's their response on the evidence bit, which apparently Rahul Gandhi himself said was being raised, even by President Draupadi Murmu?
11: Well, the sole criticism of Rahul Gandhi and Congress Party has been for so long that they are indulging into a hit and run job, and they are only making allegations and not substantiating them by not putting enough evidence in public domain. But now, given the fact that they have already approached Supreme Court, expect now that the legal...
0: Give me a moment. India Today has accessed details of the Congress Party petition in Supreme Court. Breaking news coming in. India Today gets you the latest on the Congress Party petition in the Supreme Court. The petition challenges the Election Commission's functioning, the legality of key decisions taken during the special intensive revision, its alleged arbitrary voter deletion, and the integrity of the electoral database. The most significant aspect is that the petition does not seek to overturn the Supreme Court's earlier judgment upholding the special intensive revision of the electoral rolls. Instead, it questions whether the Election Commission implemented the SIR lawfully and whether the Chief Election Commissioner exercised powers without approval of the other two election commissioners. Let me now get you some of the details that India Today has been able to get. The CC stands accused of unilaterally exercising the Election Commission's powers. Was a nationwide SIR approved by the full Election Commission? Which means the Chief Election Commissioner, who's only the first amongst equals, and the other two election commissioners. The Supreme Court's tea and session judgment invoked against unilateral decision-making in this petition of the party. Another critical point raised is Form 6. This petition alleges that Form 6 was modified illegally. It also demands independent audit, not just of ECI Net, but also of ERO Net. Of course, this is just the first that we've been able to access. There's much more on the story that's coming. The Congress has taken this fight from Sansad to Sadak and the Supreme Court. You've heard the BJP hitting back, saying that these allegations are all hawa hawai. Where is the proof of vote chori? Now, does this petition in the Supreme Court give us an inkling of what lies ahead and what the Congress is seeking? Joining me on this special broadcast are Syed Zafar Islam, BJP's national spokesperson and former Rajya Sabha MP, Salman Soz, national spokesperson for the Congress Party, Advocate Pranav Dhawan joins us, spokesperson of the CJP, Vikram Singh is former Director General of Uttar Pradesh Police, joins us as a security expert on law and order, and Jai Anant Dehadrai is an advocate in the Supreme Court, joins us with a legal perspective. I want to begin by asking Salman Soz the latest on this petition and the issue of proof that is being raised. So, in the political circles, the Congress Party and the opposition bloc want the SIR process to be stopped. Here, there are questions being raised about the ends of the SIR process, whether it's Form 6 or whether decisions were taken either unilaterally or by consensus or by majority decision. The SIR process, which means, is okay, Syed Zafar Islam. And what do you make of this Kerala Congress tweet? Or I'll just come to the Kerala Congress tweet in just a moment. Respond to the petition.
13: To me, well, or
0: Salman,
14: are
0: Salman
14: you
0: Soz.
14: Asking me? Okay.
0: Yes, Salman.
14: So, Gaurav, first, I think the SIR process now, as has become pretty clear to everybody, is a deeply flawed exercise and potentially illegal. Because what we've seen through some of the exposés that have come out, it seems that the Chief Election Commissioner was running a one-man show. And the other two commissioners, in certain cases, expressed in writing that what was being done was unauthorized or illegal. Now, we approached the Supreme Court, we approached the Chief Justice, and the Chief Justice said that we should file a petition, and that is exactly what we have done. And by the way, we should be asking very tough questions of the Election Commission, or the Selection Commission, as I call it. You will remember, Gaurav, that in West Bengal, there's still about 37 lakh appeals that are pending, 37 lakh okay. appeals. And reports say that it'll take about 12 years to complete that. Meanwhile, in Delhi, there were about 30 lakh cases that were unresolved as of September 20th. And then after we started protesting, etc.
0: Were all of these given to the President of India? Because what the Congress Party mentions on television television studios, does it back it in terms of evidence? And when President asked for evidence, was it submitted there? Has it been submitted in courts? Or is this, as some argue, a perception battle? But be that as it may.
14: The President was very gracious to meet our leadership. And she has asked for proof. And we have the proof. And we will deliver the proof to her. And by the way, like I said, if the Election Commission could resolve 20 lakh cases within less than 10 days in Delhi.
15: Okay.
14: Why were they not able to resolve appeals in West Bengal at this super fast level? Because they wanted to do vote chori. And that is exactly what they did. Otherwise, fair Mamata enough. Banerjee would not have lost the election like she, like
15: sir,
14: she did.
15: Sir, now that will be decided by courts of law. But Syed Zafar Islam, the battle is now from Sansad to Sadak and now finally the Supreme Court of India. Look at the crowds today. Congress, NCP, SP, RJD, left, galvanized the cadre. Congress saying vote chore Gyanesh Kumar will have to go. Their resistance is building and now they've actually filed a petition in court.
16: Well, Gaurav, today, Congress Party and Rahul Gandhi both stand exposed. Because all along he was saying that they are fighting for democracy, but now they clearly stand exposed because they are not fighting for democracy or not fighting for anything else, but for the lust of power. That's why they are on the street. Because had they been really keen to, if so-called save the democracy approach they had, they could have met election commissioner, Chief Election Commissioner, because he's more than keen to meet, but they are not formally asking Election Commissioner for an appointment, and they are not even intending to, because their true intent is not out in clear that they do not want to meet the Election Commissioner. They are up to something else. Because even in today's press conference, Rahul Gandhi spoke and said that, I want Chief Election Commissioner to turn approver because I have nothing against him. Because everyone knows that there is no proof. He has no proof. It's only the allegation he's making without any substance. And he will get exposed in the court of law, because in the court of law, all this allegation without a basis will definitely expose him further. Unless,
15: for a legal perspective, let me quickly bring in Jay Anand Dehadrae. Jay, is there evidence in public domain that will stand scrutiny in a court of law when it comes to vote chori, Form 6 being changed, or whether a decision was taken unilaterally by consensus of all three, or majority of two against three, two against one? These are the cases that they've put in court, points raised in court. But does any of this indicate vote chori?
17: Gaurav, good evening. I was listening to Mr. Salman Soz from the Congress Party very, very carefully when he opened his remarks. And he said something very interesting. He said, and I quote, "It is clear to everyone that there has been some irregularity in the Election Commission." Now, for one, it's not clear to me. So if he has any proof or any evidence, or if the Congress Party has proof, if their leadership, Mr. Rahul Gandhi, has proof, the point is, please come out with it and tell the entire country that, look, this is the proof we have that the Election Commission has acted in a manner that is unconstitutional. That is point one. Point two, finally, Mr. Gandhi has, taken the bait, according to me, and has decided to file this petition in the Supreme Court of India. And that is right. That is the correct, responsible way for the leader of the opposition to take up an issue. So I applaud him for that. But the point is, Gaurav, that even in filing a petition, you cannot file a petition in the Supreme Court on the basis of your personal conjectures, or because you surmised something, or because you believe something to be a particular way. As Mr. So said right now, he said it's clear to everyone. No, sir, I'm sorry. It's not clear to anyone.
15: Okay.
17: Certainly, they've managed to spin this narrative now in the public domain that there is something, illegal or something unholy that has happened in the Election Commission. But even that, Gaurav, that earlier argument that was being made that out of the three election commissioners, there wasn't consensus between them when those decisions were made. Even that myth has been busted now when you see the press note of the 26th of September. They've said all decisions were unanimous. So Mr. Soz is right. If those decisions were not unanimous in terms of Section 18 of the law, which I'm sure he knows, then he would have a case to make that there is a problem with the functioning of the Election Commission.
15: Okay.
17: But when they've come out and they've said that there isn't any, then I don't understand. And one last point on the Form 6 issue. When the ADR judgment came out in May of this year regarding the SIR exercise, Gaurav, in Bihar, the Supreme Court has clearly laid down in terms of Section 21(3) of the Representation of People's Act, which was brought in as an amendment by, guess who? Jawaharlal Nehru, Prime Minister. He brought in that amendment in 1956, which made it incumbent upon the Election Commission to conduct regular SIRs.
15: Yes.
17: So I don't know what they're talking about.
15: No, but under the garb of that 21-3, was a form attached, the attached form on grandparents. No, that's the no issue that the Congress party raises repeatedly,
17: Gaurav, sir. Can I quickly answer that, if you'll permit me?
15: Can I quickly, this instead of me raising that question, can I get Salman Sos to elaborate on it before I come to Dr. Vikram Singh and the CJP? Salman Sos, quickly, before Jay wants to respond to that.
14: I think I should just make a slight amendment to what I said earlier. Those who are willing to be open to listening to and seeing what's happening in the country, if they would just read the Indian Express expose, where it is documented that the two election commissioners, who are not the chief election commissioner, wrote that what was happening on Form 6 was illegal and unauthorized. Okay, if this gentleman who's a Supreme Court advocate cannot see that, I cannot open his eyes to that. Now, as far as we are concerned,
17: let me respond to that.
14: No, you can respond. Let me just finish. I want to ask you, Gaurav, not the gentleman or anybody else. I want to ask the people watching at home. Just as an example, in Maharashtra, you had 40 lakh net voter additions between Lok Sabha and Assembly election within 4.5 months. So 18 months down the road, 2.07 crore voters have been, you know, are not in the SIR, not on the voter rolls. Maharashtra's population has been growing. They said 75 lakh voters have shifted permanently. If they've shifted, they've not disappeared. They should be on the roll somewhere else, either in Maharashtra or somewhere else in the country. I don't Maharashtra as a great migration, out-migration place. So I'm just saying,
15: so
14: these
15: on
14: are
15: the
14: just
15: political
14: examples.
15: Question, I will get Syed Zafar Islam to respond. On the legal question, Jayanand Dahadra, is subsequently, you've raised Maharashtra. Before that, you'd raised Bengal and Delhi. But quickly, Syed Zafar Islam.
16: See, as far as SIR exercise is concerned, rest of the things will, of course, be spoken, and they're the spokesperson of the Election Commission of India. But as far as SIR exercise is concerned, then he must listen to his own colleague, Manu Singhvi ji. He has very clearly advocated time and again, his video, you can see his video, that voter list should be cleaned up. Why it should be cleaned up? Because there are many bogus voters, and that should be cleaned up. He was advocating it when the Election Commission is undertaking that exercise to clean up that voter list. An electoral roll should be only consisting of bona fide Indians, citizens of this country. Then what is the problem they have? They are having two problems. One, they had bogus voters, like in the ration card. They had more than 5 crore bogus ration card holders, which of course, during Congress regime, those 5 crore people had never born in this country. They were part of the list of the election, the ration card. And likewise, in an Aadhaar card, 4.88 crore, they have been removed because they had never been born here. Likewise, in electoral rolls, Mr. Manu Singhvi was right. And he was very clear that there are bogus voters. He perhaps didn't realize that it was their bogus voters which was part of that electoral roll. Now it has been cleaned
15: on the
16: up.
15: Legal point, on the legal point, quickly, Jayanand Dahadrai, on the legal point, respond. Yeah.
17: Yes, very quickly, Gaurav. You know, with great respect to Mr. Sos, I would only say this to him, that on the Form 6 issue, you know, I invite his attention to the fact that there has been no amendment to Form 6. This has been recognized, admitted by the Supreme Court of India, no less. The only change was that an additional layer of verification was brought in because Section 23(1) empowers, grants a residual power to the Election Commission of India to conduct an SIR. And if you trace that power, Gaurav, you take it to the Constitution under Article 324(1), the preparation of rolls specifically is contemplated by the Election Commission of India. So what does Mr. Sos want? It seems to me, as an outsider, it seems that Mr. Sos, his party, and you know, those who support his party on our eastern flank, they seem to want Bangladeshis, Rohingyas to come into our country, easily get Aadhaar cards issued by the state government incumbents who were there earlier, such as the TMC, and then basically vote for them and change the demography of those areas. There is a national security angle to this entire thing, Gaurav. It's a very serious issue. And today I feel that Mr. Rahul Gandhi is so desperate to grab power in whatever way he can, that he will do so even on the ashes of this country if he can. This is the tragedy of India.
15: Doctor, sir, that's a very grave charge to level on the leader of the opposition in our country. But be that as it may, I'll get Salman Sos to respond to it directly. But Dr. Vikram Singh, is this a perception battle? Vote chori, says Rahul Gandhi. You know, Bangladeshis and Rohingyas getting vote and being, their votes being reduced or their names being removed, says the BJP. What do the crowds present on the streets indicate?
18: Very much, Gaurav ji. Who am I to say? Rahul Gandhi himself has said this is a battle of perception. This is a battle of something of information, something akin to information warfare. I would say with my experience, it is akin to an information warfare. Half-truths, blatant lies, and also deep fakes and fakes seem to be ruling the roost. And therefore, serve as much venom as you can possibly and try to dress up in verbiage. And this is exactly what every political party seems to be doing today. Now, you went to the president's house, you went to the Supreme Court, you went to the Akashwani, you almost landed up at the parliament, the PM house. Are you in any way concerned with the constitutional norms? The constitution khatre mein hai. Khatre mein dal kaun raha? Aap dal rahe hain. The manner in which you are desecrating the constitution and yet you have the audacity to carry the constitution, I would be very surprised if you can tell me the number of articles in the constitution and the validity of the fundamental rights and the fundamental duty. You'll not be able to tell that. I can guarantee that. And therefore, Mr. Soz, you are there. You'd be well advised to educate your party leadership into the rudiments of the constitution. It is so easy to carry the constitution and spread lies about it. And
15: Mr. Soz, I'll come to you to respond, but give me a moment to try and bring in Advocate Pranav Dhawan. I think we have our audio link back with him and he's been raising his hand for quite some time to come in, sir. Sir, apologies for the delay. Sir, is the police or is the government following double standards? Congress carries out this dharna in the heart of the city from initially Jantar Mantar, one day Parliament, Akashwani Bhavan, one day on towards Supreme Court. The CJP is told Jantar Mantar is denotified as a protest spot. Is the CJP being told to go to Burari, East Delhi or Ramlila ground to protest? What will the CJP do?
14: Gaurav ji, I'll just say one thing, which is that the government is not trying to put us in different camps or to double speak here. What the government is actually doing is constitutional harakiri. There is a right to peaceful protest for citizens of India. CJP, as a representative of the people of India, will fight for that right. There is no need for the kind of escalation that has happened on just accessing Jantar Mantar. And access to Jantar Mantar flows in from the fundamental right to freedom of expression of the people of India, which is why we have given a call that within 24 hours, a permission should be granted to us within the contours of the law. We reiterate the standard operating procedure, which contemplates a 10-day notice, is outside the force of law. It does not flow in from the statutory rules drafted under the Police Act. To go beyond the legal point, I want to also point out that the Indian Express report makes it clear for any rational citizen of this country, and Indian Express has had two follow-ups on the report, shows that in Bengal, the SIR was done in such a bad way, and the SIR appeal process has made the judges so frustrated. They are resigning in large numbers. They had a meeting of an emergency meeting where they said that they are unable to serve notices on those whose voting rights have been challenged. The pillars of the rule of law are not being followed against these citizens of India. And it is our duty as citizens to fight for our fellow citizens. And we are not going to get divided between Congress, BJP, AAP, or CJP. For us, it
15: Syed Zafar Islam, respond. That's citizens. Exactly what the government is being accused of doing, trying to divide the CJP and the Congress. But the issues both raise pertain to SIR, where process is also the punishment, as in the case of Bengal, as pointed out in reports, sir.
16: Well, let me ask anybody who is speaking about SIR exercise and whether there is any flaw, a process which is being followed by ECI, then who should this contact? They should be contacting Election Commission of India. They should be speaking to Chief Election Commissioner and the Commissioner. But they are hitting the street. Why they are hitting the street? Because they know that they just want the cheap publicity. They want to destabilize the government. They want to drag the government in this controversy. But we know for sure what is their agenda, who is pushing them behind, from behind, who is managing the CJP and other political parties from behind. We are absolutely clear, and we will expose them, keep exposing them.
15: Sir, just innuendos. If it is illegal, take action. If it is not illegal, let them do what they're doing.
16: Two seconds. All I'm saying that, yes. See, we know exactly who are behind them. But who? We also, we are, we no, are
15: is
16: also
15: it illegal?
16: saying... No, I'm saying
19: kindly
16: that...
19: Kindly be transparent.
16: I'm coming to that. Please allow me to speak. All I'm trying to tell you that if they want to have a peaceful protest, they can have. But we have seen their intention is very bad. They want to create violence all over. Their intention is violence. They want to mislead the people. They want to drag the people in this controversy. They want to use the youth as a shield. And we will not let it happen for sure. We have protected, we have saved.
15: Okay,
16: we
15: Dr. Vikram, Advocate Pranab Dhawan, quickly respond. Dr. Vikram Singh and Salman Sos both want to come in.
19: Let's keep our interventions very brief. Just a 10-second response. If CJP and the mass movement of India is being supported by some nefarious forces, why was there a negotiation with these nefarious forces on the 25th of July? Is this government admitting to being a Gaddar government? Is this government admitting to be soft on national security? Please don't make a mockery of national security. Please don't turn Delhi into a police state. Please don't bring our parliamentary forces from where they are doing their